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8: 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Let's start with this ridiculous story in downtown LA near the Orpheum Theater, which I think I've been to the Orpheum Theater once, and it was for a cat convention. I'm not totally sure why I went. I think I went just to, because this is when I was hosting a podcast and I would just do things just to say that I did stuff on the weekend. So my weekend recap episodes weren't just, well, I played a lot of Xbox 360 and complained how I didn't have a date. Although I'm sure a lot of my old podcast episodes were that. But CBS LA captured quite a wild scene outside of the Orpheum Theater, and this is something that you see not just at the Orpheum, but something that you see at so many different venues in Los Angeles, where even though there's supposed to be different rules, there's supposed to be different regulations for things that you're not really supposed to be doing out in the open, well, people seem to not care, and they actually get offended if you complain about it. What was the scene out there? People standing outside the Orpheum Theater for whatever concert was going on, inhaling big old balloons. That's right, Whippets. And I don't know if you have seen this, or maybe you didn't even know what was going on. About a year and a half ago, I went to one of the best concerts I've ever been to in my life, the Willie Nelson 90th birthday celebration at the Hollywood Bowl. Might have been over 2 years ago now. We went both nights. It was one of the coolest things I've ever seen. But I always have this memory sticking out in me going to the Hollywood Bowl for that event, because as we were walking down Highland, because I think one of the nights we parked at Hollywood and Highland and then took the shuttle, because the first time we parked on Ventura Boulevard and took the shuttle, and the shuttle took so long, it got stuck in traffic. It was trying to make that left turn on Cahuenga, and it just was not happening. So we're like, all right, let's try Hollywood and Highland. Maybe that will be better. Of course, the thing with Hollywood and Highland is You can take the shuttle, but you can also just hoof it down.

there. And I remember seeing all of these guys. Of course, you have your hot dog cart. And I'm sure in some of those hot dog carts, someone's selling a beer, even though they're not supposed to, because they're really not supposed to be selling the hot dogs either, but nobody stops that. But I saw all of these people selling big, clear balloons. You know, not like Mylar balloons for somebody's birthday, but big, clear balloons. Like, what is that? And then when I realized what that was, I was like, wow. So it's come to this. And it's happening out in open in front of all kinds of different concert halls. Some people like to get a little drink on before the show. Some people like to get a little smoke on before the show. Hey, and I'm not knocking it. I was one of those people that thought it would be really cool to bring a joint to the Hollywood Bowl and smoke that joint while I was seeing Earth, Wind, and Fire fireworks. In fact, you know what I also remember? I remember going to the Greek Theater and going to see Steely Dan in 2014. And let's just say you didn't need to bring anything, because if you were going to see Steely Dan at the Greek Theater in 2014, there were joints getting passed around from every which direction. But I don't know. Maybe I'm just a prude. There seems to be a slight difference from the people that are drinking wine, beer, or spirits, the people smoking pot, and the people inhaling nitrous oxide before they go to a show. Maybe I'm just old-fashioned. Maybe I just don't understand it. But it's something, by the way, that while pot is legal and drinking is legal, although openly drinking in the middle of the street isn't, nitrous oxide use outside of medical use, like if you're at the dentist, is not legal. And yet, it doesn't stop anybody from doing it, because when the CBS LA cameras pulled up on this scene of people just inhaling NOS balloons outside of the Orpheum Theater, they got threatened by those people who then decided, you know what, let's go do the live shot a mile away. And law enforcement, where are they with this? I mean, I know it's a low priority thing, but when you have no enforcement, that means that everything is de facto legal. Now, let's move on to just kind of a sign of the times. Look, things are expensive if you live in a big city like Los Angeles, and things are only getting more expensive. Housing costs only go up in one direction. And if your income is not also going up in that same direction at the same rate, it might be time for you to realize that there is value in taking some of the space that you have, cutting it in half, getting a little roommate. And apparently, there's a new trend in getting roommates. It's something called speed roommating, where you go to an event like you're going to a speed dating event for singles, but you're not there to hook up, although you know some guys are doing that. You know some guys are going to these things thinking that, yeah, I'm looking for a roommate, but really they're trying to pick up on somebody because young guys are stupid. I know. I was a young guy and I was stupid. But it's kind of a cool idea, where the whole process of putting out an ad, going on apartments.com, I don't know, Craigslist, and asking a friend of a friend, you go to an event with a whole bunch of like-minded individuals who all are looking for someone to have a place to live. And you quickly realize in 15 minutes, can you vibe with this person? Can you not vibe with this person? And I think that's really great. I think that is smart. And, as things do get more expensive, if you can deal with living somebody, that's a huge deal. Now, look, I have lived alone. I have lived with roommates. I have lived with my spouse. I know there are pros and cons to all of these things. And whether it's a good roommate or not really tells you everything you need to know. But the thing that's funny is, even when they are the best roommate, there's still some things about living alone that are just so special that everyone needs to do it once. But don't do it for that long, because
When you live alone,

for as long as I lived alone. And I meant alone, alone. I mean, I had people that would come over because I was hosting a podcast out of my studio apartment, but I didn't have any pets. I wasn't really dating anybody. And I would get real stoned by myself and do nothing but eat and feel sorry for myself. Then I got a cat, and magically, it's like I opened all the world into my life. And just a couple months later, I met my girlfriend, who then became my wife. So, but, you know, in the times where I even was living with my wife, we had roommates. And I've had really good roommates, and I've had roommates from hell. Even in the best of situations, there's tiny little things that will always irritate you. And unlike a spouse, you cannot solve these situations with sex. You have to have the uncomfortable conversations, or you just ignore it because it's not worth having the conversation. Like, we had somebody staying with us very recently for a few months because, you know, we're nice like that and we have the extra bedroom. And the tiniest little things would get on my nerves, but I was never enough of a thing where I wanted to bring it up because, well, I'm not confrontational and I don't want things to be awkward. But it would bother me when I would put my keys on my key ring and the person that was living with us would put their keys on my key ring right on top of my keys. Too small to care about. But it was like, what's that about? Also, this person would not fill up the Brita. They would drink from the Brita, but they would not fill the Brita. These are very small complaints. And I never really said anything because I felt like I have it good. I know what having a roommate from hell is like. At one point, I was living with somebody who, well, you couldn't keep booze in the house because they would drink it. If you kept wine, they wouldn't take that. But if you had any spirits in the house, they'd be gone. At the time, I was a pot smoker and I was trying to cut down. And this person liked to go at my stash all the time. And one time I kind of got sick of it. And so I hid my stash and said, oh, I'm not doing that anymore. And I got revenged upon. This person that I was living with got so mad at me for hiding my pot from her. This is a true story. They unplugged my stand-up outdoor pool that I had that summer. Unplugged it so the filter stopped working. And all of a sudden, about a day and a half later, without me realizing it, my pool that I had loved all summer long had turned green. And there was no amount of shock treatment that could have made that any better. I ended up having to get rid of the pool. And well, a few months later, we decided to change that living situation. But, you know, it's funny. I think about it all the time about how we have extra space here. And we should be, it's nice to have a guest room. I'm using up my guest room this week. I have my sister-in-law staying with me. But for the most part, it's like we have an extra room that we almost never use. And we should be using it because, you know, we could, you know, sure, we could make a little money off of it. But also it would give somebody a place to live that's decent and we wouldn't charge that much. I don't know. Part of me loves just me and my wife and our pets. But there are some benefits to having a roommate or a shared living situation, and pets being one of them. You know, when we lived with roommates, including that roommate from hell, there were positives. We could go on vacation and we could leave the dogs there, and we trusted that person with that. So there are benefits. You know, when we had this person staying with us for 6 months, I didn't have to bug my neighbors to watch my cat because the person staying in the other room could watch the cat. So there are some benefits, but I like the idea of the speed roommating. You have to find your match. It's only going to get more expensive to live here. So if you, and you know what's funny is the biggest growing demographic of people looking for roommates are seniors, are older people. And I understand that, especially if you're on a fixed

0: income and you don't want to leave. Maybe your family's still here and they don't want to put you up and they don't want to do a granny flat. Maybe getting a roommate is the right thing to do. And if you're a certain age, you probably feel like you can trust the person a little more. I don't know. Could also have a real odd couple situation going on. It's the News Blitz with Randy Wang on Talk Radio 790 KABC.
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2: It's a crash in Elysian Park. This is on the 110 freeway, making your way northbound before Stadium Way, right lane blocked. And delays, well, we're looking at that 110 northbound. It's slowing from almost Martin Luther King Jr. Boulevard. Southbound slowing on the 110, also out of Elysian Park, leaving Stadium Way. Delays and stretches all the way to Manchester Avenue. Slow on the 405. This is northbound in West LA, leaving the 10. Delays all the way to Nordoff in North Hills.
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12: I don't know about you, but my social media feeds are flooded with lotions and potions and gadgets, all promising to unlock different components of longevity. But if you log off, take a step back from all the hype, you'll find that the actual keys to a longer, healthier life are hiding in plain sight. There are four of them. Number one, nutrition. The Mediterranean diet really is the gold standard. Number two, exercise. You should be getting 150 minutes of moderate intensity exercise or 75 minutes of vigorous intensity exercise every week, plus strength training and stretching. Number three, sleep. Sleep is when your body and your brain repair themselves. You should be getting 7 to 9 hours a night. And finally, number four, often gets forgotten, socialization. It's not a bonus. It's a necessity for a healthy life, finding a sense of community, purpose, and belonging. I'm Dr. Sanjay Gupta, helping you live a better life.
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0: It's the News Blitz with Randy Wang on Talk Radio 790 KABC. It is getting a lot more expensive to be a small business owner in the state of California, and that is because medical insurance costs are increasing, not just for the

payer, but also for the employer, because that's how our system works. Employers have to pay into this system, which I hate that. It really, I can't stand our current system. I don't know if there is a better way, but I hate that your health care is tied to your employment. Unless, of course, you're destitute and then you qualify for the best health care, Medi-Cal. It's just, our system doesn't make a whole lot of sense. And part of the reason that the rates are going up is because Gavin Newsom has passed on new increases to what employers are paying. And it's already so difficult to operate a small business in the state of California. And you look at how much we have to pay, or you have to pay. I'm not a small business owner. I'm a employee and I guess a content creator, whatever that means. But you have to pay so much in payroll taxes, an increased amount in payroll taxes, because the state of California still hasn't paid back the federal government for the loan they took out for unemployment money that went out the window to fraud. But our healthcare system is so expensive, and the coverage that people get, I know people who have employer-based healthcare where they're so afraid to use it to even go for a checkup because they don't know what anything is going to cost. Even if there's medication that they need, they don't want it. They don't feel like they know what it'll cost, so they're afraid to do it. I think that I'm supposed to have pretty good healthcare where I have low premiums with my union healthcare, but it's not great. It used to be when I'd go to get a physical, I would pay the $20 copay, or I think when I first got SAG-AFTRA insurance, I didn't pay any copay, and then, all right, I got my physical. Now when I get a physical, I get nickel and dime for every single blood test. Every single one, I get some $12 charge from some company called LabCorp, and if you're not up to date on those, they will send you the most amount of mail you have ever seen to get $10 out of somebody when it's like, send me an email. So I don't love it, but gosh, we just make it harder and harder and harder. And for the employee too, our system sucks. You know, I remember being a part-time employee when I was working at a different radio station, KFI. I was a part-time employee right around the time that the Affordable Care Act passed. And look, there are some very good things about the Affordable Care Act. There are some very dumb things about the Affordable Care Act. But one of the things that personally screwed me over, now I was somebody that was paying my own health care because I thought Kaiser was better than whatever plan Clear Channel was going to give out. And I think I was paying like $200 a month or something. Well, the Affordable Care Act passes and it says that any employee working more than 20 hours a week, you have to provide them health care. And this was true for a lot of employers, whether it's small businesses that just can't afford it or very greedy corporations like the one I used to work for. They just decided, all right, nobody's working more than 20 hours a week. So now you're going to make $300 a week. Great. And $200 a month of that's going to go to healthcare. Great. And I still didn't make I still made too much money to qualify for food stamps, which if I had that, that would have been $600 a month I could have spent on McDonald's. But no, didn't qualify for that either. It's just our whole system is a mess. And I don't think it's getting any better anytime soon. Hey, I've got something exciting for you. Let's get this out of the way right now. 790 KABC welcomes. Oh, it's a big one. Get ready. The Gypsy Kings featuring Nicholas Reyes at the Greek Theater on August 7th, 2026. Now, that's going to be a great show. Can I call in for that? Oh, I don't think I'm allowed to. If you're an employee of the company, you can't win the contest. Tickets are on sale now at Ticketmaster.com, but right now, caller number 9 at 1-888-790-5222 gets a pair of tickets to the show. Tickets furnished by Niederlander Concerts. Good luck dialing.
You know, we're doing this show for you every single day, but if you ever miss part of the show, we podcast it. And

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And you go right there. You can see all the clips that we have from the noon to three show, the full live stream. And I put video up of every single one of these shows. And so in case you want to see me delivering the news right to you, it's like we're at a speed dating situation. You can enjoy that. It's the News Blitz with Randy Wang on Talk Radio 790 KABC.

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1: KABC. A 36-year-old Orange County man's been charged today with killing his mother in Laguna Beach. Safford Wolfson was charged with murder with a sentencing enhancement for the personal use of a deadly weapon, a hammer. It's unclear what prompted the attack. Wolfson's bail has been set at $1 million. California has received federal help to fight the Dove Fire in Tulum County that's burned more than 200 acres, Dina Kodiak reports.
2: The blaze started on Sunday afternoon near Highway 108 and Stockton Road. It's forced hundreds of homes to evacuate, and over 1,000 are under evacuation warnings. A federal grant provided through FEMA on a cost-share basis will help cover 75% of the firefighting costs for local and state agencies.
1: And gas is up in California for the 13th straight day. AAA says the average price of a gallon of regular is now $5.65 statewide. Those are the headlines. I'm Sharon Reardon.
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3: It's a crash in Elysian Park. This is on the 110 freeway, making your way northbound before Stadium Way, right lane blocked. And delays, well, we're looking at that 110 northbound. It's slowing from almost Martin Luther King Jr. Boulevard. Southbound slowing on the 110, also out of Elysian Park, leaving Stadium Way. Delays and stretches all the way to Manchester Avenue. Slow on the 405. This is northbound in West LA, leaving the 10. Delays all the way to Nordoff in North Hills.
4: A better life with Dr. Sanjay Gupta.
5: How often do you stop to wonder whether you should share something that's revealing, maybe even embarrassing, with a partner, a friend, or even your boss? In her new book called Revealing, The Underrated Power of Oversharing, behavioral scientist Leslie John says doing just that can help you deepen relationships that are vital to your life. We need people to trust us in order to get things like love, friendship, and career success. That's what she told us. When you make yourself vulnerable by revealing something sensitive, it does make other people trust you. In turn, when you ask someone to reveal something about themselves, showing that interest will generally lead someone to like you more. Why? Because people like to be asked about themselves, she says. It also signals that they are discriminating and choosy, but in a good way. I'm Dr. Sanjay Gupta, helping you live a better life.
6: I love my Solaire infrared grill. I've had it for over a year now, and I use it every single week. And it does the greatest job on steaks. I'm going to do some flat irons this week. It does a great job on chicken, including chicken breasts. I have a video on my social media at Randy Wang Radio on Instagram and Facebook. You can see me doing some sausages on there. I'm going to put up some videos of some chicken breasts later this week. Even does a great job on shrimp, on veggies. The grill heats up to 1,000 degrees in just 3 minutes, which, you know, what's the side effect of that? The grill heats up so quickly, and I'm not taking 25 minutes before I actually put something on there. 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
5: 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I bought both domain names and they go to the exact same place. Our next guests are trying to raise the alarm about a potentially very dangerous development going on in the Woodland Hills area in the Santa Monica Mountains. They are two volunteers from the Woodland Hills Neighborhood Collective. I'd like to welcome to the show Allison Charlambus and Matt Heisey. Let me just put you both on here. Allison and Matt, welcome to the show.
6: Hello, hello. Thanks so much for having us on.
5: Why don't you go ahead and tell us about the situation that's going on here and what are your big concerns? Like, give an overview for anyone that doesn't know about this situation.
6: Definitely. Already, this development really should scare anyone who lives in a fire zone, not just us. A developer is applying to put 398 high-density condo units on the Woodland Hills Country Club golf course, which is inside a canyon in the Santa Monica Mountains. Right now, it's 90 acres of brush in a very high fire severity zone. We were evacuated from the Palisades fire, and homeowners here can't even get fire insurance. And the developers are not asking permission. They're using new state law, AB 2011 and others, to get ministerial approval for this project, which means no environmental review, no fire department input, no hearing, not even the city council can weigh in. And I'm happy to get into the details of how they did it, because this really affects neighborhoods all over Los Angeles.
5: Well, yeah, please do, because I, you know, with all of the reforms that we've made over the years, you would think that especially when you're building in a fire zone, that's exactly when you would want an environmental review or to use the California Environmental Quality Act. So how exactly did this developer skirt all of that?
6: You would think that that would all be included in the law, but there's loopholes, and these developers know them. In this case, AB 2011 says that you can build on any commercial corridor. Now, this isn't a commercial corridor. It's a golf course in the mountains, but it is agriculture land zoned as open space. And according to LA Planning Code, you can park a car on agricultural land if you have a permit, and parking counts as commercial. So the whole golf course is now a commercial corridor, and the entire development can get approved by right. There's been so many additions to these laws to make more and more areas considered commercial just based off the width of the road or the fact that there's a restaurant on the golf course. Boom. Now suddenly you can build five-story condo buildings in a neighborhood where the roads are as little as 9 feet wide.
5: Well, yeah, and I got to imagine the immediate concerns are emergency access. Like you said, we just lived through the Palisades fire. This is a part of the valley that has dealt with a lot of horrific fires in the past. I mean, look.

0: all the closures in Topanga Canyon. Like, what is the current access in and out of this area?
1: So right now, there's essentially two roads in and out, like one lane going each direction. And if a fire is coming from the Santa Monica Mountains towards the valley, you're going to be funneled into only those two roads. And right now, there's about 600 homes behind the golf course where the roads are as narrow as 9 feet wide, and they need to evacuate past the golf course. Add 1,000 more cars from all of these new condos that they're planning to build there. And again, our city council member wrote to the governor, called that a recipe for disaster.
0: So your city councilman, which is termed out Bob Blumenfeld, he is not a big fan of this, I'm assuming, from what you're putting down there?
1: Bob Blumenfeld is extremely pro-development. And frankly, all of us are as well. For that, I think I'll hand things over to Allison to talk about some of the community engagement, because Bob's been very involved in this project.
0: Great. Allison, hey, let's hear from you. Howdy.
2: Thanks so much for having us on. Just a bit of background. I'm a born and bred Valley girl. My parents still own the house here in the Girard Track from 79 that they bought, that I grew up in. And as you know, Randy, you're very familiar with all the development going on in the Warner Center, the Rams Plaza. They just tore down the fancy mall of my childhood, Topanga Plaza, right?
0: They tore down the promenade, not Topanga Plaza.
2: Oh, the promenade. Is that what we used to call it? I'm forgetting. I'm totally spacing now. So since 2008, we've built 20,000 homes, and we are three times our share of the city housing target. And because I grew up here, I'm so excited about all that Warner Center development, because there was nothing to do here in my childhood. I had to literally flee. I came back about 15 years ago, excited to see the place changing and developing, but in the absolute appropriate areas. You see what's happening right now with Wisteria. They had to take out like a lane or two of Canoga Avenue north of the 101 in order to let those construction trucks help do that build there. The 101 is a nightmare to get off on. And that right there is a true commercial corridor. So in our case, you know, our council member sees that this development is highly inappropriate in the area that it's deemed, right? My son is 10 years old. While I was afraid of earthquakes when I grew up, he's afraid of fires. He's had two school evacuations due to fires. So Bob has been very supportive of the community, looking for solutions, proposing motions, having public meetings where he's addressed the entire community. And so we're really proud of what Bob has done for us so far.
0: Yeah, it sounds like he's on your side with this, but it also sounds like they're usually, you know, the city council person and the city themselves, they have like the final say on if these projects go forward or not. But because this project kind of went over the head of the city, I mean, what is the recourse to get at the very least a real environmental review done for this project? Like, what is your group trying to accomplish here?
2: Well, we are trying to accomplish. Oh, I'll let you go ahead, Matt.
1: Okay, great. Thank you. Well, there are two tracks. One track is specifically for this project. How can we get this back into really a review process where the fire department and the city can get involved? And for that, there's two avenues that are really proving to be viable. One is the fact that this is wildlife habitat for protected species. There's proven sightings and video of mountain lions using this. And this is very close to the new $100 million mountain lion crossing that's being built over the 101. We're investing in protecting endangered species, and this would take almost 100 acres of protected species off the map for those animals. And that is one of the exceptions to these laws. The other track, however, is really working with politicians to try to start to carve away at some of these exceptions, like we talked about, like the commercial corridor workaround, the fact that if parking is permitted, the whole thing can be rezoned as commercial. And for that, we're working with state and local resources. And again, Allison's really been leading the charge on that.
0: And what do you need right now from the community, like from people in Woodland Hills or in the greater San Fernando Valley that aren't aware of this? What do you want them to know, and what do you need from them to show that there's more

0: more support for, you know, getting something done on this project?
1: Yeah, so two things. For our direct community who would be directly impacted by egress or evacuation issues here in Girard Track, to sign up for our mailing list at whneighbors.com, okay? So they can stay abreast of things that we're doing to advocate both our city and state representatives, and just stay informed on how things are going in general. If we can push this into a full review, we will need full community support to show up to all of those CEQA events for them to voice their opinion. More broadly in the LA area, if you live also in a hillside community, or even if you live within this region, a development like this will impact your insurance rates. And even if you're a renter, your landlord's going to pass that cost over onto you. So I do think that all should be cognizant, especially those in the hillside communities, because we are the canary in the coal mine. If this gets to pass, El Cab over there in Encino, you know, also a hillside community and a golf course, something like this could happen in El Cab right there. And then separately, you know, we've been attacked by the representative or by the developers as not being pro affordable housing. But it's not when you're going to bring in 95 units of individuals for affordable housing, and they may not be able to be their homes, may not be able to be insured. How is that being supportive of affordable housing? If they come in and an insurance company says, just like an insurance company has said to me and many of my neighbors, sorry, you're canceled, or sorry, you're doubled, or sorry, you got to go on to California Fair Plan. How is that going to be supportive of an individual on fixed income? How is the senior community who's going to need more time to be able to escape in an emergency? Why would you put them directly into a fire zone? So either way, whether you're a direct community member impacted or you're somebody in the vicinity, whneighbors.com.
0: whneighbors.com is the website. Last question before you go, and you can both address this if you want. What would you say to people that are listening to this and think, well, I understand your concerns, but California is in a housing crisis, and this sounds like NIMBYism? What would you say to that?
2: I can jump on that. So our neighborhood, Woodland Hills, is second only to downtown Los Angeles in building new housing. And building new housing has been done by concentrating in true commercial areas, walking distance to shopping and restaurants and the mass transit system that has been expanded through the West Valley. Woodland Hills Neighbors has advocated in support of these projects. There's almost 10,000 units within a mile of, you know, where we live. Being built. The point is exactly, again, where, from an environmental perspective, is this an area that can support that density in a safe way and protect all residents? And that point of CEQA, the point of the environmental review process, is to answer those questions, and the developers are just shortcutting around it and trying to really skip to the end.
0: Matt Heisey and Allison Charambolis, you can get them at whneighbors.com if you want to learn more about this and you want to get involved. whneighbors.com. Matt and Allison, thank you so much for coming on today and letting everyone know about this.
1: Randy, thanks so much.
2: Thank you so much.
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3: KABC Dependable Traffic, now.
4: Slowing in Moreno Valley due to a crash. 60 eastbound Frederick Street. This drive is loading up, getting away from Day Street. It's also a tough drive in Toluca Lake. This is due to a stall that's been cleared out of lanes 134 westbound before Cahuenga, but traffic remains tough away from Buena Vista. On the eastbound side of the 134 in Glendale, coming up on Glendale Avenue, they've just cleared a crash off to the shoulder, but the drive remains tough away from Forest Lawn Drive.
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6: How often do you stop to wonder whether you should share something that's revealing, maybe even embarrassing, with a partner, a friend, or even your boss? In her new book called Revealing, The Underrated Power of Oversharing, behavioral scientist Leslie John says doing just that can help you deepen relationships that are vital to your life. We need people to trust us in order to get things like love, friendship, and career success. That's what she told us. When you make yourself vulnerable by revealing something sensitive, It does

0: make other people trust you. In turn, when you ask someone to reveal something about themselves, showing that interest will generally lead someone to like you more. Why? Because people like to be asked about themselves, she says. It also signals that they are discriminating and choosy, but in a good way. I'm Dr. Sanjay Gupta, helping you live a better life.
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1: 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Judy writes in on the concept of speed roommating. I am 77 and absolutely have no interest in getting a roommate. After watching Squatter Hunter, there's no way I would let anyone other than family live with me. That is an issue. And that is definitely something that would be, especially if you own the house and you're looking at renting out one of your rooms, yeah, that could be an issue. Now, if you're renting and you, you know, are trying to split the rent with somebody, then you're not the one taking on that risk. But yes, if you're the homeowner, that's definitely a concern, especially in the state of California, as we have done a lot of squatter stories lately. Although, family could also decide to not pay you rent and then screw you over and refuse to leave. So be careful. When it comes to the box office this weekend, The Odyssey dominates 2 weeks in a row with $90 million. Moana comes in second. They've got $10 million. And then Hadestown, I guess they did a pro shot of Hadestown, which that's great. I saw Hadestown last year when it was at the Pantages, and it was a lot of fun.

0: I'm Chris Jakimic. I served in the United States Air Force, and I deployed 3 times. 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
2: About it. It, as much as I felt like, okay, I'm kind of over all the Marvel stuff. I haven't watched every single show. Believe you me, there was a time in COVID where they were overwhelming us with this stuff where I was caught up on all the shows. There's a few that I know they're out there and I hear they're very good, but you know, I've got 50 hours of Love Island to watch on different continents. You know, if you're just a USA Love Islander, okay, that's 50 hours. But then if you're also a UK Love Islander, that's another 50 hours. And then if you're also an Australia Love Islander, that's 50 hours. And then you get to Love is Blind, that's 12 hours twice a year. And then Love is Blind UK, that's another 12 hours once a year. Reality TV takes up a lot of our time. So I haven't caught up on all the Marvel shows. I think we're caught up on all the movies, but the hype is starting to come for the Spider-Man movie. I'll tell you that. And specifically, the Hall H experience. It did happen at Comic-Con this weekend, and they could have saved a whole bunch of reveals for D23, but they did it where really, you know, the big hype around the Avengers really started at Comic-Con at 2012. So to see it all come back there, to see all the big announcements and the reveals and Ryan Gosling as Ghost Rider and Ryan Reynolds dressed up in a denim tuxedo version of Deadpool asking if he's in the movie. All right, you did it. I'm excited. I don't know if I can talk the wife into seeing that one in the theater. Spider-Man I can get away with because she's out of town. And I'll just watch it with her, you know, later when it comes out on whatever streaming service. I think they all come out on Disney Plus now, which would be great because as I'm doing an audit of what I actually am spending money on and what am I actually watching, I don't think I can count many things I've watched at all this year that I'm paying for on Disney Plus. Now it's bundled with Hulu, and it's bundled with HBO Max, so it's a deal, and I'm currently getting it free because, the bundle's like $32, but I'm using the wife's Amex card, which has the $25 entertainment credit, and then I'm using my own $25 entertainment credit for Peacock and for YouTube TV, because for some reason, Netflix doesn't qualify. Netflix, I think, is the only service I really have to pay for. But we get a lot of use out of that because there's a lot of reality television garbage out there. But yeah, of recent memory, maybe there's been a movie here or there. I don't think I've really watched anything on Disney Plus. And again, I could. There are Marvel shows that I have yet to see that I'm by myself for the next few weeks. I could watch them now, but I don't know what it is. When I'm just me and the dogs home alone, I don't have a drive to really watch. I'm not going to watch anything serialized because, well, I save that stuff for when my wife gets back because we like to watch shows together. I don't really want to watch a movie by myself. I just get reacquainted with my Nintendo Switch or I will watch it. I am the generation. I watch so much content on YouTube and I pay for YouTube Premium and it's like $18 a month and I get every penny out of it. Because for as much as I watch, I never see an ad. And I like that. I enjoy it. What do I watch on YouTube, you ask? Well, show prep during the morning. But at night, it's a lot of like old school video game related content and people making reviews and documentaries about games I played 20 years ago. This is what I do with some of my free time. Hey, thanks so much for being a part of the show. We're here every single day from 5 to 6, and you can watch it on demand at randywangradio.com. You can also search for the KABC News Blitz wherever you get podcasts. But, you know, I also listen to the stuff that I'm watching on YouTube. That's what I do all the time. Have a great rest of your Monday. We'll see you tomorrow for another News Blitz with Randy.

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2: Here is the news.
3: Singer David will go on trial for murder. The singer, whose real name is David Burke, is accused of murdering 14-year-old Celeste Rivas Hernandez. Today, an L.A. judge ruled there's enough evidence for him to stand trial for murder and other charges. The L.A. County District Attorney's Office is expected to decide later whether to seek the death penalty against Burke, who remains jailed without bail. A small plane that took off from John Wayne Airport in Santa Ana made an emergency landing on an Orange County beach after reporting engine trouble. Rich Cassone with details.
4: Two people are safe after a small plane had to make an emergency landing at Huntington Beach State Park. The pilot of the single-engine plane noticed engine trouble only 1,000 feet after taking off from John Wayne Airport in Santa Ana. The plane belongs to a nonprofit that protects seniors from abuse, and they were on their way to a meeting in Los Angeles when the trouble started. Pilot Mike Bremner said he had to think quickly and decided the beach was the best place to land. Huntington State Beach is a two-mile-long protected beach in Orange County that's home to volleyball courts and protected species alike.
3: Paramount CEO David Ellison sent a memo to employees today obtained by Variety that he remains confident the company's proposed $110 billion merger with Warner Brothers will go through. On Friday, Paramount announced that the proposed merger will remain on hold while it defends against antitrust lawsuits filed by a coalition of 12 state attorneys general led by California. And California officials are urging people to prevent wildfires as hot, dry weather increases the risk, Dina Kodiak reports.
5: The One Less Spark campaign asks residents to avoid activities that could start fires. The campaign includes ads and information to help keep communities stay safe. Tips include mowing lawns early in the day, keeping tow chains off the road, not parking on dry grass, using equipment safely, and getting permits for burning debris. Officials say people cause about 95% of California wildfires.
3: Those are the headlines. I'm Sharon Reardon.
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8: If I were to ask you what makes for a good night's sleep, you'd probably say a dark, quiet room, not too many things on your mind. But every night when you go to get some Z's, how often do you really think about the temperature in your bedroom? Temperature may be one of the most underappreciated factors in sleep. That's according to the Senior Vice President of Research and Scientific Affairs at the National Sleep Foundation. We often hear about lights and screens and stress, but even modest changes in temperature and airflow can influence both how quickly you fall asleep and how deeply you stay asleep. Most experts will recommend a room temperature of 60 to 67 degrees Fahrenheit. You might also experiment with your sheets and what you actually wear to bed. Play around a bit and see what improves your sleep. You might be delightfully surprised. I'm Dr. Sanjay Gupta, helping you live a better life.
1: 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Now.
9: 60 eastbound Frederick Street. This drive is loading up, getting away from Day Street. It's also a tough drive in Toluca Lake. This is due to a stall that's been cleared out of lanes 134 westbound before Cahuenga. But traffic remains tough away from Buena Vista. On the eastbound side of the 134 in Glendale, coming up on Glendale Avenue, they've just cleared a crash off to the shoulder. But the drive remains tough away from Forest Lawn Drive.
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12: 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Sarah Harris.

0: Welcome to the Black Power Hour. I am your host, Sarah Harris. We're so glad to have you back joining us once again. We always bring it to you, and this show is like none other. I am so happy to be able to have our guests in the house. This show is Hospitality Reimagined, the story and mission behind the Red Line Venice. It is a conversation exploring entrepreneurship, hospitality, real estate development, community investment, cultural preservation, and generational wealth through the story of the Red Line Venice. Again, we bring you these amazing conversations that talk about economic mobility and the power of collective action. And we are presented by the Black Business Association's media division, which is Elevate Media Collective. 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Today, I want to take you closer into a company that is redefining hospitality. The Red Line Venice is more than a boutique hotel. It's a business built around preserving history, celebrating culture, and creating new opportunities for ownership and investment. And joining us are four founders behind the Red Line Hotel Group. We have Kamal Coleman, we have Michael McClinton, we have Sophia Samrith, and Desiree Sales. Welcome, you guys, to the Black Power Hour.
1: 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Thank you for having us.
2: Thank you for having us.
3: Thank you.
0: So together, you guys combine your expertise in development, finance, design, and guest experience to build a hospitality brand with purpose. And ever since the beginning, I have been so enthralled with your story and the way that you guys come to present this. So we want to be able to get into your story. So, of course, when you talk about the Red Line, you know, it resonates with people in certain ways for historical meaning. Who wants to tell us about why you chose Red Line in the name?
2: I'm Kamal, and thank you again for having us. The name redlining was our opportunity to take what many of us know as a painful sort of discriminatory practice, and we flip it on its head. It's an opportunity for us to go into the same communities where redlining occurred, and we find the history there, we find the beauty there, we find the community there, and then we sort of frame that within a hospitality property, and Sophia and Destiny do their magic in making this place a place of beauty and a place of inclusion. And so Venice was a great place for us to learn because our history there is so deep and rich. There was so much to choose from. And I grew up here in Los Angeles. I went to Venice Beach in general. And actually, this particular property, a family friend owned it back in the 80s. Mm. I went to that actual property. It was a place where our friends could pay a little bit of money and use the restroom before we had to get back on the bus to,
0: right.
2: to go back up. So I actually was right there, and I had no clue of our history or why we were there. And so Sophia asked me in the very beginning, you know, how do I design a concept of a hotel around this place? And I don't know the history. And so she went and did some very, very deep research and found out that our folks, Black folks, brown folks, all kinds of people, a bohemian community there mm-hmm. helped to build that place.
0: Well, Venice is such an amazing culture. I remember growing up there. It was where you find the Muscle Beach
2: right.
0: and the volleyball and just skating, biking, all kind of culture and activity. So it's just such an excellent place to be able to build a hotel. What inspired you guys to run a hotel? Sophia?
1: This is Sophia. What we've done is use hospitality as this medium, as this force to really tell a story. This is more than just a place to stay or an accommodation. We're really tapping into the legacy that was left behind by the two original helpers who helped Abbot Kinney develop his vision. So we like to say every space tells a story. Mm-hmm. We are pooling artifacts, we're pooling sculptures, we're pooling archived photos, we're selecting furniture, we're selecting tiles, every color, every piece, every headboard, every sofa
0: wow.
1: is really tapping into these stories. And they're divided into three periods of time from Venice's history. And then the last piece celebrates the story of creating, and we call that space the canvas, because what we're doing is bringing a vision to life that once did not exist, and it's the force of imagination and creation and putting things into a blueprint and tapping into our passion and using the resources that we have to bring our vision to life.
0: Wonderful. And you guys came together with your different expertise and your background. How did the four of you come together? Michael?
3: So Kamau and I have known each other for, you know, the better part of 15 to 20 years. We came out of real estate, investment banking, structured finance, development in terms of our day jobs. And he actually was the architect who brought us all together. Sophia is his sister-in-law.
2: Yeah.
3: Right?
0: Okay. And then family? Okay,
3: yeah, family.
0: In the house.
3: Exactly. And then, Destiny was also a family friend who, you know, used to teach his girls to play volleyball. And so he actually did a really good job because we didn't know each other. But as we've come together through this kind of unified plan and idea and just passion, I think that our collective strengths have really meshed well.
0: Okay. You remind me of another company that I'll always rave about. It's Charger Help. I don't know if you heard about the two women there. They came together wanting to maintain the EV chargers. A whole lot of EV chargers come in online. So who's going to maintain them? Who's going to provide that? They came together and the one of them has a workforce development background. Mm. And so she chose to be able to develop a workforce program so that they can also train and provide meaningful jobs. So I just love when a collective group come together and you bring your talents and skills, you'd be able to create something beautiful around that. Also, this is a cultural driven hospitality. You were kind of speaking upon that a little bit. Maybe Destiny, do you want to kind of talk about the prominence of culture related to the Red Line Venice?
4: Yeah, absolutely. So within our research, everything that we learned about the community here in Venice, we really felt inspired to share these stories. We had the pleasure of working with a historian, Allison Rose Jefferson, who is an expert on Black history in California. Mm. And our experience in learning this history, we were compelled to wrap these stories around the Red Line experience. So as Sophia was touching on the walls, the photographs, the artwork that we have, we licensed it with the community. So we really got to sink our teeth into the stories and the people who made Venice what it was, and then translate that to what it looks like for guests when they come and stay with us. And a lot of times the guests will tell us that we are something like a museum hotel, right? Because the experience, it unfolds naturally. It wasn't our intention to shove these stories in your face, because this is somewhere that you're staying, you're living with us for some period of time. So we wanted for it to uncover itself. And the way that we do that is you'll see photos that are on the wall. Mm-hmm. And then if you're curious and you're interested, then we have QR codes that are around the space so that you can scan the QR codes and really immerse yourself in into these stories.
0: Is there any one particular piece or something that you've put up that you really resonate with, any one of you?
1: Yeah. So there's a piece in the unit called Escape, and it's celebrating the roller skater dancer choreographers, and that space celebrates beach, sun, life, and movement. And so I really had a lot of fun imagining these gray photos into color, but also modernizing it with graphics that just help the image move.
2: I think the key, you asked a question about how do we decide to take this hotel and transform it into this experience. The key innovation is we all travel, right? And when you travel, the focus had to be on accommodations that feel good for people, right? So we went in essentially with a blank canvas. We made everything white. And then the idea was, what do we put in these spaces that give you an authentic experience in that community?
0: Right.
2: So it was really about, people today don't want to go and stay in a Marriott as a family. You have your family all over the hotel for the reunion. Mm-hmm. You don't actually spend time together. And so number one, we are family, right? And so there are people who want to travel as a family. So our units have a full kitchen. You have a full living room and other areas where you can be social inside the property, inside your unit. And then we have a roof deck where you can then interact with the local community as well. And so for us, that space was a place where we let the inside out. And you, if you come and choose to stay with us, the community becomes a part of your experience as opposed to you feeling like you're in a tower off somewhere else.
0: Amazing. We have much more to talk about when we come back. I did want you to get into describing the space and what people can expect. But we're also going to be talking about ownership, community, and preserving history again. So after we break, we'll explore more about their business and how to become a catalyst for economic empowerment. This is the Black Power Hour.

0: And we're live here outside the Perez family home, just waiting for the... And there they go, almost on time this morning. 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Oh, but the diaper bag wasn't closed. 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
4: Slowing in Moreno Valley due to a crash. 60 eastbound Frederick Street. This drive is loading up, getting away from Day Street. It's also a tough drive in Toluca Lake. This is due to a stall that's been cleared out of lanes 134 westbound before Cahuenga. But traffic remains tough away from Buena Vista. On the eastbound side of the 134 in Glendale, coming up on Glendale Avenue, they've just cleared a crash off to the shoulder. But the drive remains tough away from Forest Lawn Drive.
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13: Yeah. Sarah Harris.

to the Black Power Hour. I am your host, Sarah Harris. I'm delighted to be able to have four amazing people in the studio with me today. We have Kamal, we have Sophia, we have Destiny, and we have Michael, and they are owners of the Red Line Venice, an amazing hotel in Venice, California. And we're going to continue to talk about building a business

0: with purpose, but I do want to explore a bit more about the hotel as you were describing it and the experience that people can be able to expect when they come there. So, Kamal, maybe you can expound a bit more on that.
1: Well, this is Destiny's area of expertise.
0: Okay. Destiny. Excuse me. Okay, that's Destiny. Let's go.
2: So, Redline Venice, we are a micro boutique hotel. Mm-hmm. We have four total suites. Each of them are different in the stories that we were telling in each of the suites, but they're also different in their layouts, right? So we have a single studio. This one is most like a hotel suite. This one starts at about $300 a night. And then we have two-bedroom suites, one that has an ocean view. Mm-hmm. And then we also have a two-bedroom suite that has a full kitchen, full living room, perfect for families that are traveling together. This is where we're really popular, is with friends that are traveling together, couples that are on trips together, large families that are traveling together. And then our last suite is a three-bedroom, three-bath. We also have this 1,200-square-foot rooftop deck that we use.
0: Nice.
2: That's open for guests to enjoy. And then we're also doing a number of community events. We'll do private events, birthday parties, corporate events on there. So we really like to be able to integrate the community into the property.
0: Excellent. I do. And I love the rooftop. Those are becoming more and more popular. A lot of them are having that, but I'm feeling that to be able to have that kind of a space. What are the kind of community type experiences do you create from that?
2: Yeah, one of our favorite ways to activate that space is doing things like wellness events, where we'll bring in yogis, we'll bring in tea makers. And, you know, because we're 500 feet from the beach, we mm-hmm. really like to incorporate that natural sense of what's going on in Venice Beach.
0: Okay. I like to incorporate early on where people can find you. Never know where they're listening at. So just real quick, tell them how they can find the hotel.
2: Yeah. Well, please give us a call. You can also find us at theredlinevenice.com. Follow us on Instagram. We're also marketing on booking.com, Airbnb, but we really want for you to be able to come direct. So please give us a call and find us online at theredlinevenice.com.
0: Excellent. Love it. Was there any other particular area of the experience that people can be able to find there that you would like to highlight?
1: Yeah, so it's really important to us, not just that we're telling the history, but it's really about constant connection with the community. That's what really makes it authentic. And so from that standpoint, like Destiny said, we'll have community events, yoga events, etc. But the other part is that we have done artists in residence programs with mm-hmm. local artists. So if you think about Venice Beach, the Renaissance there has always been led by creatives.
0: Very much so.
1: It was in the beginning, it was by the developers and the builders. Later on, the guys that are acting out on the street and the musicians and the poets. And so that's a really critical piece of it. And so we've had artists come stay with us for a period of time. They create pieces. Those pieces then go on the walls. We have events where other folks can come in and see those pieces. Mm-hmm. And then we're very, very dedicated to reaching out to our community, Black business in general as mm-hmm. well. So, for example, Black-owned winemakers and beer makers, or like yes. she said, tea people. We've had two ladies who own a rock quarry in Georgia somewhere, and they bring these rocks back and they bring them to the kids. And so we're really purposeful about layering in community and business. And mm-hmm. so that network extends out from our property and our experience into the rest of Los Angeles.
3: I also want to tap into the aspect of the artist in residency program. What we're able to have is this rotating artwork, and so that lived-in museum experience feels real for our guests. They're able to actually be right there in the space where some of the artists have created these original pieces and see it up close for themselves.
0: Excellent. I was going to ask you because you incorporate many opportunities for different businesses, especially Black-owned businesses, to be able to be a part of the Red Line. Also, what is your experience just from in general about businesses around you in the community space that you're in just around you?
1: Well, they've welcomed us, frankly, because we've let it be known. I mean, Destiny spent 8 months, a year, really going out to touching all of the businesses that are around so that we really understood what was there. And so we've been welcomed by them, and people are always reaching out saying that, hey, we'd love to collaborate with you. How can we work together? And so from that standpoint, it's like it's a cornucopia of opportunity. It's great.
0: Love it. Love it. Love it. Okay, so let's kind of dive a bit more about your business with a purpose. People have described you as a museum hotel. What is your philosophy around the Red Line?

0: mind, just in terms of being that economic engine. Part of it is about the businesses that you bring on board to be able to participate with you.
1: I think that Kamel touched on it earlier. This discriminatory practice of redlining kind of gives us a roadmap for where to go, right? So where redlining occurred historically was in places that would naturally later be more affluent and later have more visitorship, you know, et cetera. So when as we go to other cities with this concept, we can kind of descend upon these places where we were historically excluded from and now find economic opportunity and local places that we can tell stories, the culture that we can tap into, and wrap that into this hospitality experience and really give people something that's local, but also just gives them perspective that they might not have had previously. So in terms of the business perspective, it's actually perfect, almost poetic, right? That we can go into these particular neighborhoods that we couldn't necessarily own in before and now create economic opportunity for the locals, for our investors, for you know us as founders. And everyone can kind of get on board with the direction, you know, that we're going in because, you know, it's so authentic.
0: I love it. And you put in there about, you know, being able to open up in different cities and areas. So I love, love, love hearing about your expansion plans for that. Well, how do you feel coming into this space about, you know, the competition or feeling about where you're at in the marketplace here? What kind of things are you feeling from that perspective?
1: I love that we're doing something that's truly novel, right? So
0: that helps to set you apart, in other words?
1: 100%.
0: Okay.
1: 100%. So you have some places that are trying to pull from corporate hospitality, the Marriott, the Hilton, the franchise. You have some who are trying to standardize Airbnbs and that particular experience, but you don't have someone who's pulling the best from both worlds and then also telling the community's story, right? The history, the perspective from Black and Brown, you know, point of view. So I think what we're doing is novel. I think how we're tapping into the local communities and how we plan to tap into the local history is something that's going to be one of a kind. And then the cities that we're planning to target also have a high number of HBCUs.
0: Okay.
1: So that gives us an element of, you know, virality that we can tap into because now the people who are there can, you know, they're going to support our programming, our events. They're going to want to learn. But then the HBCU component gives you graduations and move-ins and birthday parties and just an opportunity to kind of have this layer of community before we even get there. And then everything else that a New Orleans or a Charlotte or a Brooklyn has to offer already, it just kind of gets layered on top of it.
2: There's a phrase that we've sort of recently coined, which is the legitimacy is the moat, right? So in order for you to have a defensible business, you want people coming to you, especially when you're talking about a brand or a hotel franchise, you want them to understand that there is a brand promise. There's some reason that you are engaging with them. And so from that standpoint, we acquired this original property from another African-American man. He wanted to pass it down, didn't know if he could. You see a lot of gentrification that's happening in Venice Beach. And so when we acquired that property, we really wanted to tie it to the community in a real way. So we built that property out. It's beautiful and we're proud of it. Okay. But when we started, all of our bookings were coming from Booking.com and Airbnb and these places. We weren't getting phone calls because people knew about the red line and what the red line stood for. Today, that's flipped from 70-30 to 30-70. Today, we get phone calls all the time from people saying, hey, I want to come and stay with you.
0: Excellent.
2: I don't even have a net. So we're able to actually drive demand because people are starting to understand the how unique that experience is that we've created.
0: I love that. I love that. And I wanted to know in terms for tourism and all of the major games and everything, what's been the experience about that for you?
2: We've definitely had a lot of interest from folks that were planning on doing events around World Cup. And we're getting a lot of focus now on the Olympics that are coming. So we certainly are having people that are doing that. But we have a very it's a small property. And so a lot of times they need a bigger space. And that's part of our expansion as well, right? The four suites in Venice Beach, I mean, it's appropriate in some ways for there. But really, we've taken the opportunity to make that a prototype and to figure out what is the secret sauce. And now the secret sauce doesn't is not another 4-unit property, and,
0: right.
2: and it's 25 to 50 or 90 units.
0: Mm-hmm.
2: And now all of a sudden we can accommodate the real demand that we're creating. I mean, we're creating outstrip demand for what we can do.
0: Love hearing that. Excellent. You guys know what you're doing. And so with that is growth, and there's opportunity for investment and ownership. So when we come back, we're going to talk more about you scaling the company and how the public can become part of the mission. And I love talking about that part. So this is the Block Power Hour. This is Sarah Harris, your host, and we will be right back.

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2: Southern California coastal areas have been advised of possible flooding and high surf this week. A coastal flood advisory and high surf advisory for San Diego, LA, and Ventura counties goes into effect Wednesday night at 5. A fire burning about 20 miles east of Bakersfield has grown to 950 acres and is threatening critical railways. CAL FIRE says the Fish Fire started shortly before 1, and a cancer patient living in Boyle Heights is suing Lineage Logistics after the warehouse fire. Daniel Martindale with more.
3: Eric Lara says he has spent large sums of money on air purifiers and utility costs on running his air conditioning since the mid-June fire. The lawsuit accuses Lineage of negligence, public nuisance, trespass, strict liability, and unlawful business practices. He's also bracing for potential medical expenses associated with evaluating and treating respiratory symptoms.
2: Those are the headlines. I'm Sharon Reardon.
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1: 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No.
5: Moving slow. We're looking at the northbound side of the 5, and delays here are filling in at Empire. You're on the brakes ahead towards Hollywood Way, where they're clearing a crash out of lanes. You have a slight opening, and then you're on the brakes again at the 170 merge and stretches to the 14 freeway. The drive on the 101, this is making your way northbound out of Hollywood. Delays for Melrose and stretches all the way to White Oak and Encino and out to the 10. This is eastbound in Monterey Park. Delays heavy from the 710 freeway, and you're on the brakes all the way to Azusa.
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7: I don't know about you, but my social media feeds are flooded with lotions and potions and gadgets, all promising to unlock different components of longevity. But if you log off, take a step back from all the hype, you'll find that the actual keys to a longer, healthier life are hiding in plain sight. There are four of them. Number one, nutrition. The Mediterranean diet really is the gold standard. Number two, exercise. You should be getting 150 minutes of moderate intensity exercise or 75 minutes of vigorous intensity exercise every week, plus strength training and stretching. Number three, sleep. Sleep is when your body and your brain repair themselves. You should be getting 7 to 9 hours a night. And finally, number four, often gets forgotten, socialization. It's not a bonus. It's a necessity for a healthy life, finding a sense of community, purpose, and belonging. I'm Dr. Sanjay Gupta, helping you live a better life.
1: Blind spot monitoring? That's standard when you drive with KABC.
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9: 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Sarah Harris.

0: Welcome to the Black Power Hour. We are presented by the Black Business Association's Elevate Media Collective, and I'm so happy to be able to have the four founders of the Red Line Hotel in Venice that has a mission and is culturally driven. I'm so glad to have you guys in the studio with me. Welcome.
1: Thank you.
0: So we've been talking a bit about your background, why the Red Line Venice, given what they can experience there at the hotel, but also that this is a way of reaching out and for the public and for the community to be able to support and be a part of this movement. And that means ownership, right?
1: Yep.
0: So let's see. You're currently conducting a cooperative fundraising campaign, and that allows more people to participate in your growth. So tell us about this opportunity. Who's going to take that?
2: Both Mike and I will take a piece of it. If you think about the hotels that most people know today, there's a bunch of boutiques and people go to boutique hotels. That's great. But most people know about the Hiltons and the Marriotts and the Hyatts. And the key there, so both Mike and I have MBAs, and we're building this to be a real business. And we have, I would say, pretty ambitious plans. But if you think about the real success in the hospitality space, it's at that large brand level. Okay, we were never offered the opportunity to be a part of the Marriott. That was the Marriott family. That was the Hilton family. That was the Hyatt family. And by the time you have an opportunity to invest, it's already public. Or private equity came in and helped them to expand, and it was never there as a part of that community. We just don't feel it's right to go and build something like that in communities, and there's no offer to reciprocate. And so from that standpoint, what we're really doing is, I think, game-changing. We are offering the public an opportunity to buy into a brand today, and they will be a part of the franchise that spreads from this point on. So imagine if we have a Red Line in New Orleans. The Red Line New Orleans is going to pay franchise fees to the brand. So the Red Line Hotel Group will own the brand and it will be the franchisor, but then the local property will pay those fees. So you don't get just access to the cash flow from the property, which is what most people think of as investing in real estate.
0: Mm-hmm.
2: But you have the opportunity for the first time, and we think the only time, to invest in the Red Line Hotel Group, which will also be the franchisor. So that's a very unique opportunity.
0: That's powerful. Yeah. Love that. Love that. Michael, what you have to add?
3: Yeah, I would just say, I just want to articulate our strategy a bit. So while there are 10 cities that where we want to own and operate the hotels and the real estate, the brick and mortar, the ability to expand to other cities, secondary cities, third tier cities, is really boundless and endless, right? Because as we expand into these primary markets, other hotel owners will reach out to us and want us to wrap our brand around what they already own. And so this is really a ground level opportunity to be part of the beginning of all of that. And so one feeds the other. The more hotels we own and operate, the more we'll reach out to franchise. The more that franchises reach out to us and we expand that way, then the more value we bring to the real estate that we own. And so it compounds in that way. And so this is a very unique opportunity to get in at the beginning.
0: That's a lot of forethought to really make it a meaningful type of investment for people. So how can people, you know, invest or participate?
2: We are launching, we're right now in what's called the testing the water phase. This is kind of the legal piece of it. So we actually are not raising money yet, but we are contemplating launching our crowdfunding campaign August 11th or soon thereafter. So you can go to wefunder.com. The best place, though, actually, is to come to our website on our invest page, and there you can sign up for our newsletter. If you are interested today in, say, reserving an investment, you actually can find the WeFunder site from our webpage, and then you can go to the WeFunder site and find out more information. But in every instance, feel free to register with us, and then our phone number's there. You can email us, you can call us, and we can give you a lot more information.
0: And that website again?
2: It's WeFunder.com, but go to our website.
0: Your website.
2: Yeah, sorry. The RedLineHotelGroup.com, and the invest page in particular is where you can sign up to learn more.
0: Excellent. And what kind of phase is this whole campaign in right now?
2: So the testing the waters phase is where we do a bunch of testing and figure out, do we have people who have interest? And over the last several months, we've gotten over 600 people who have said, we are interested in investing. That's one mode. There's another mode where people sign up, like I said, and they are now part of our email campaigns, and they respond back to us on email and say, I'm interested. So we've kind of proven that there's interest out there. Mm-hmm. And the question is, how do we scale that? So when we actually launch the campaign, we will be pouring some dollars into marketing and now using the infrastructure that we've built to get the word out there in a larger way.
0: When you guys came up with going by the cooperative approach, how much research or pulling it together, or were you kind of like saying, I don't know about this, or just like full in?
2: Yeah, we were definitely saying we don't know about this. We have some great advisors, though. People who are 30, 40 years in the business and have raised lots of private equity. What's unique about the Redline Venice and the brand in general is that it is a retail facing product, right? People have to find us, which means we have to be out there. This is not where any of us are necessarily comfortable, but we've had to, you know, sort of test the waters in mm-hmm. that way. And so from that standpoint, we have gotten to a place of comfort that we are asking the question and people are responding. And so now there's no question there's a bit of faith in this, and all of us are nervous about it.
0: As entrepreneurs, it's all about faith, right?
2: It's all about it.
0: I mean, you're either all in, you're all out. You know, you got to go for it.
2: We've gotten enough response from a small community here in Los Angeles, and then it's starting to filter out that we're gaining some confidence there.
0: Excellent.
1: And Sarah, I'll tell you another thing that it's has been interesting in this pre-launch phase is that the people that we're talking to, the people who have interest, mm-hmm. they're telling us what cities they want red lines
0: in. Excellent.
1: And they're telling us we need something in Chicago, we need mm-hmm. something in DC, we want something in Miami. And so in a lot of ways, the same ways that we're operating the hotel is that we're listening to these people, right? Because their feedback is so meaningful in the way that we are rolling out this expansion.
2: Mm-hmm. One little anecdote, and the thing is that it's not just one anecdote because it keeps on rolling. We have people that will call and talk to Destiny and will say, I'm 65 years old, and this is legacy for my grandbabies, and I can't, you know, I can only do 1,000 or 5,000 or whatever, but I want to do that because this is legacy. I want to be a part of that. People are telling us it's their first time considering investing in anything, mm-hmm. even the stock market. So again, that's where we're getting that confidence. Yeah. And now it's almost becoming, again, we're almost compelled to do it.
0: Mm-hmm. Well, that terminology or phrase, if you build it, they will come. It is so, so true. Many times I find just pour yourself into what you know and believe, and you see the vision, continue to build on that. They will come. The people are out there because a lot of us are already on that same vibe or feeling that legacy is so important, mm-hmm. and also collective action and community coming together. So you guys are on the right path and doing the right things, and you open yourself up. It gets scary, right? No. I know it does. I know mm-hmm. it does. But, you know, you open yourself up and the opportunities come. So I love that. Any other particular aspect about your campaign that you wanted to be able to communicate?
3: I'll jump in for 1 second. They say an entrepreneur jumps off a cliff and then builds the airplane on the way down, right?
0: A lot of times, sometimes.
3: That's what it feels like sometimes. Mm-hmm. I just wanted to give a little bit of perspective for where we're going. While the crowdfund raise is the seed capital to kind of get our company up and running to, you know, stabilize the Venice location, and we're hoping to do or raise maybe $3 to $5 million. I do want to send a clear message to, you know, any larger investors and more sophisticated capital mm-hmm. out there that we're raising an institutional round, you know, up to $50 million to help us seed the 10 locations where we want to own and operate. And so while this is certainly a people-facing and a consumer-facing brand, there are opportunities for, you know, banks and CDFIs and, you know, larger platforms to get involved and help and accelerate where we're going.
0: Definitely. So hear that? We're talking about, you said $50 million raise. You know, what's the big picture here, right? So we definitely want to be able to implore all of those who are on any particular level that is have the mindset to support and be a part of this. It's great. And after all, this is a property on Venice Beach. Come on now. Come on now. Okay, so we have a couple more minutes left in this session right here. But you said that the previous owner had the opportunity for you. But were you looking at Venice anyway? Or you just, it all came together.
2: So this gentleman, Dr. Ward, is a family friend for 35 years of my mom and her husband. And he was in the property. He invested and had several properties in Venice Beach and Santa Monica. Mm-hmm. And he got to, you know, early 70s, the pandemic hit, and his properties started getting, there were homeless around, and it was just a very, very difficult time. And he came to me and said, Kamau, I think I'm done. I want out. It was a terrible time for him to have sold. So imagine, thinking about gentrification, he had bought these properties in the early 80s, held them for a long period of time, mm-hmm. was now at the point where he was thinking about selling them. But because of the market cycle that we were in, the values of these properties plummeted. And anyone who would have bought at that moment would have been a cash buyer and would have taken real advantage mm-hmm. of him. So I called Michael and I said, Mike, we got to take a look at this. I know this property. And Mike and I went out there and we walked directly out from the property to the beach. And when you talk about the location, we are in the heart of the heart of the heart. We are right at the basketball courts. Right. We are right

0: at Muscle Beach. We were right at the skate park, and we said, we can't pass this by.
1: I want to hear a little bit more after that. We got a break right quick. So this is the Block Power Hour, and we'll be right back. Don't go anywhere.
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3: No. And delays here are filling in at Empire. You're on the brakes ahead towards Hollywood Way, where they're clearing a crash out of lanes. You have a slight opening, and then you're on the brakes again at the 170 merge and stretches to the 14 freeway. The drive on the 101, this is making your way northbound out of Hollywood. Delays for Melrose and stretches all the way to White Oak and Encino and out to the 10. This is eastbound in Monterey Park. Delays heavy from the 710 freeway, and you're on the brakes all the way to Azusa.
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5: A better life with Dr. Sanjay Gupta.
6: They say consistency is key, but sometimes you just got to switch it up. A new study out of Harvard School of Public Health found that varying your exercise routine could add years to your life. What exercise someone did didn't matter much. What did matter was that all the exercises together worked all the muscle groups in their body. Now, an added benefit to changing things up is it can help you push through the plateau effect. That's when your body gets so efficient at doing something that you actually stop getting better at it. And we know from previous research that specializing in any one sport at a young age can make someone actually more prone to injury. And as experts we talk to point out, even elite athletes switch up things with their workouts, making sure to target strength, cardio,

0: I'm Chris Jakimic. 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
2: I am so happy once more to have the owners of the Red Line Venice Hotel in the studio today. 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Okay, so again, we're talking about the Red Line Venice, and Kamal was telling us a bit about the experience being able to start the hotel.
3: Right. You'd ask the question, did we target Venice Beach in particular?
2: Mm-hmm.
3: And the answer was no. It was an opportunity because a family friend was retiring, and his assets at that time in the pandemic, the value of them had just gone down because the whole market went down. So he faced a tough decision. Do I sell at a much lower number, or does he do a deal with us that we would lock in at a price that made sense to him, but then he would do a seller financing for us?
2: Mm-hmm.
3: So it was really sort of creative financing, all in the spirit of collaboration and trying to pass this legacy down. So that's really, honestly, where the idea came from for involving the community and the rest, because this is a community in Venice where gentrification was happening right before our eyes. And so Michael and I went down to the property, looked at the location, and then we saw the flat roof, which we thought we could turn into this roof deck.
2: Yeah.
3: And we said, we got to take a swing at it, and mm-hmm. we'll figure out how to make it work. And that really was the nexus of the entire thing.
2: Mm-hmm. How far are you from Marathon Burger? Because they opened up one.
3: We are probably 200 steps.
2: Oh, okay. So, okay.
3: Yeah, we're a block and a half.
2: Not too far. Good, good.
3: Mm-hmm.
2: Okay, good company. All right. So, Michael, you wanted to kind of expound a little bit in terms of the investment.
4: Well, just to piggyback on what Kamal was saying, you know, they say necessity is the mother of all ingenuity. Right. So we kind of had to figure this particular property out. Right. We didn't know it was an apartment building when we bought it. And so while hospitality made sense in terms of a use given the location, we didn't really get to use what is essentially Kamal and I's actual expertise from a real estate finance standpoint until after the fact. So everything you see, it came organically. It came out of figuring it out. So you see 60, 70,000 followers, a brand that's being built, a team that's put together. This all came out of just necessity, right? We had to figure it out. But now we can really be intentional with where we're going next, right? And so the performance that we've seen has been exceptional, right? We've seen an 18% improvement over the local occupancy ADRs.
2: Excellent.
4: And length of stays in Venice, right? And so that begins our investment thesis for where we can go and what we plan to do in other markets. So when we look at a property in New Orleans, for example, we can know in advance what kind of revenue expenses they have, what kind of net operating income they're doing, what should we pay for this particular property. And then we know that we can get a 10 to 18% boost on the performance that's in place by bringing what we bring our programming, bring our events, bring our local buy-in. And so now you have a recipe that's really sustainable as we move from city to city.
2: Well, you brought it up and you talked about some of the things you do at the property. Give us like some things that you are doing.
5: Destiny.
2: Who's that?
6: Yeah.
2: Destiny?
6: So going into this crowdfunding campaign, we're going to be hosting a number of in-person events at the property where we're activating the rooftop. We'll do a handful of mixers. We'll do some open houses so the local community can come in and actually see the suites for themselves. And the best way to find and to follow this would be to go to our website, the Redline Hotel Group. We've got a calendar there where you can see when we'll be activating the space. And then another thing that you can do to hear more from us is we'll be hosting some webinars.
2: Mm-hmm.
6: And so you can register for one of the webinars and sit in and hear more about our plans.
2: So the webinars are really be able to just explain things and how what you're doing as far as the business itself and the opportunity.
6: Exactly.
5: Yep.

0: And the webinar is a great opportunity because then we have the back and forth. First of all, you can hear questions from other folks. Mm-hmm. And then secondly, you get to interact with us directly. And, you know, we're open to talking to you about whatever.
1: Okay. And I believe you had one on the 16th. So we should look out for another one to be scheduled soon.
0: Yeah, we'll have one probably middle of next month, right after our launch.
1: Okay. And any other particular events or activations you have coming up? It's summertime. So I know that rooftop is going to be quite busy.
0: Because this is such a small micro property, we're very booked right now.
1: Yeah.
0: And obviously the rooftop, it's great.
1: Mm-hmm.
0: The rooftop has to be primarily for our guests. And
1: right.
0: So we have to find, you know, little slices where we can open it up where we have vacancy.
1: Mm-hmm.
0: So as things are open, we will definitely post it on the website. So please, again, stay in touch with us via Instagram and all of the other social media and on our website.
1: Okay. And forgive me, is there an in restaurant or anything like that there or plans somewhere
0: we,
1: for that?
0: People think that because we put on so many events where we have, there's private dinners that are happening. You see a bar on the, but those are all, we bring those resources in. We do not have a restaurant.
2: But Sarah, I will say that one of the benefits to this is that we're really able to be flexible and to work with the community in this sense. So that when we are hosting dinners or we're having events, we're able to partner with
1: different
2: Black-owned caterers and private chefs. And so in that way, the space is always evolving and we get to have new people at the site.
1: Excellent. Love it. Okay, so you guys, again, have created this amazing space. Is there anything in terms of your journey through this that you would give advice or done it different?
0: You know, for me, I've been a professional developer and a real estate investor for, you know, 20 years, like Mike was saying. This was really one of those things of you have to get in and figure it out.
1: Mm-hmm.
0: So I don't know that we could have really done it any differently.
1: Mm-hmm.
0: The authenticity and the experience that we bring is from having to get down in the dirt and scrape and talk to everyone that we

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3: A better life with Dr. Sanjay Gupta.
4: There are lots of things you can measure to get an idea of how healthy you are at any given moment. Temperature, heart rate, blood pressure, just to name a few. But how about how healthy you will be and how long you're likely to live? According to a new study out of the University at Buffalo, two simple strength tests are pretty accurate at predicting longevity in older women. One is hand grip strength, and the other is how quickly people can stand up from a seated position without using their arms. By the way, I remember interviewing former President Jimmy Carter when he was quite old and being really impressed how he just popped out of the chair without using his arms. Not a lot of older people can actually do that. But I think the message here is that maintaining strength as you age is going to help you perform everyday activities, but also help you avoid injury and stay independent. I'm Dr. Sanjay Gupta, helping you live a better life.
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6: 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KABC.
7: Southern California coastal areas have been advised of possible flooding and high surf this week. The National Weather Service says flooding is likely at high tide in low-lying areas. Waves could reach 8 feet tall and dangerous rip currents are possible. The NWS has issued a coastal flood advisory and a high surf advisory for San Diego, LA, and Ventura counties that goes into effect Wednesday night at 5 and lasts through Saturday morning at 3. California has received federal help to fight the Dove Fire in Tulum County that's burned more than 200 acres, Dina Kodiak reports.
8: The blaze started on Sunday afternoon near Highway 108 and Stockton Road. It's forced hundreds of homes to evacuate and over 1,000 are under evacuation warnings. A federal grant provided through FEMA on a cost-share basis will help cover 75% of the firefighting costs for local and state agencies.
7: California schools must follow some new rules when kids return to the classroom.
9: On the first day of class in California, students across the state will see at least one gender-neutral bathroom on campus, and they won't be able to use their cell phones as much as they had. The new bathroom law will allow any student to use that bathroom without shame or stigma, according to the California Department of Education. The cell phone ban is meant to curb classroom distractions, bullying, and addiction to the device. I'm Jason Campadonia.
7: And young kids who own cell phones scored lower on reading comprehension tests, according to a new study out of UCLA. Researchers measured reading comprehension scores of more than 100 children in the third and sixth grades. They found that among those who had their own personal phones, scores were lower regardless of whether or not they had their phones with them during testing. Interesting to note that for children from non-English speaking homes who owned phones, reading comprehension was significantly better the earlier they began texting or had access to games. Those are the headlines. I'm Sharon Reardon.
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2: In Downey, a stall has been cleared on the 5 southbound before Paramount. All lanes open, delays away from Atlantic. We're also checking out the drive in Anaheim with a wreck. 91 westbound East Street, off to the shoulder, delays away from State College Boulevard. And let's head out to DeVore, the 15 northbound, right at the 215 merge. That's a crash. It looks like everything's out of lanes, but it's in the center divider. You're on the brakes, getting away from Sierra. Beyond the crash, the drive remains pretty heavy all the way to the 138.
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12: If I were to ask you what makes for a good night's sleep, you'd probably say a dark, quiet room, not too many things on your mind. But every night when you go to get some Z's, how often do you really think about the temperature in your bedroom? Temperature may be one of the most underappreciated factors in sleep. That's according to the Senior Vice President of Research and Scientific Affairs at the National Sleep Foundation. We often hear about lights and screens and stress, but even modest changes in temperature and airflow can influence both how quickly you fall asleep and how deeply you stay asleep. Most experts will recommend a room temperature of 60 to 67 degrees Fahrenheit. You might also experiment with your sheets and what you actually wear to bed. Play around a bit and see what improves your sleep. You might be delightfully surprised. I'm Dr. Sanjay Gupta, helping you live a better life.
13: I love my Solair infrared grill. I've had it for over a year now, and I use it every single week. And it does the greatest job on steaks. I'm going to do some flat irons this week. It does a great job on chicken, including chicken breasts. I have a video on my social media at Randy Wang Radio on Instagram and Facebook. You can see me doing some sausages on there. I'm going to put up some videos of some chicken breasts later this week. Even does a great job on shrimp, on veggies. The grill heats up to 1,000 degrees in just 3 minutes, which, you know what's the side effect of that? The grill heats up so quickly, and I'm not taking 25 minutes before I actually put something on there. 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

going to do some flat irons this week. It does a great job on chicken, including chicken breasts. I have a video on my social media at Randy Wang Radio on Instagram and Facebook. You can see me doing some sausages on there. I'm going to put up some videos of some chicken breasts later this week. Even does a great job on shrimp, on veggies. The grill heats up to 1,000 degrees in just 3 minutes, which, you know what's the side effect of that? 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My propane tank is lasting way longer than I thought it would. 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
1: Of my knowledge about a lot of the classics, I know a little bit about Shakespeare. I've read a fair amount of Shakespeare. I've seen a fair number of Shakespeare plays. But like, you know, the Iliad and the Odyssey and some of the great classics, I'm weak on that. I haven't gone there. So I've really enjoyed learning that it is. And I mentioned the other day, I'd intended to talk about something else here, but to hell with it. We make it up as we go. I mentioned the other day that there are really just a few different stories. It's maybe a couple of dozen that, you know, boy meets girl, they fall in love, they have a fight, blah, blah, blah, they end up together. Young person leaves home, they overcome many difficulties, they learn who they are. Adventurer stranded far away.
2: Some version of war.
1: Pardon me?
2: Some version of war.
1: Sure, sure. Or an adventurer finds themselves very far from home and the things they treasure the most and struggle to get back. There are just a few classic stories. And the Odyssey is one of the all-time granddaddy examples of, like, that last one I mentioned, in that it has been reinterpreted many times through history through different points of view, whether, you know, multi-theist or Christian or, you know, whatever your civilization's point of view is, you do the story like Mike Nolan did. He takes the core story, he tweaks it a little bit for your audience, and that's happened many, many times through history. I think that's really interesting. I would love to spend some more time reading that sort of thing, but...
3: By the way, and I didn't even want to address this, the supposed woke angle is a nothing. It's nothing. Absolutely nothing. I wouldn't even have recognized that actor at all, or their brief period in the 3-hour movie. It was a nothing.
1: Yeah, Hollywood is woke and insidious and annoying, but there's also an industry of poking folks on the right for clicks to point that out,
3: or people on the right building up things to be huge for clicks.
1: Well, that's what I'm saying.
3: Making it a really big, seem like a big deal.
1: Right, right, yeah. Anyway, so this is good news. A couple of different examples of some terrific lawsuits, and it occurred to me just before we jumped on to do the segment, we were talking earlier about the chick from the Democratic Socialists of America doing the interview with Shannon Bream, among other people, talking about how they want to abolish the Senate, the president, and the courts, as they are now. Because they want one legislative body that has ultimate power with no checks and no balances. So what they get the majority, and they will, like all communist societies, they will rig the majority. Once they have that majority, like the Politburo in the Soviet Union, like Xi's rubber stamp assembly, it will do whatever the party tells it to do, which ought to horrify anybody with any sense. Great examples. The power of the courts to check the majority, or at least those in power. Multnomah County, Oregon, home of beautiful, formerly beautiful Portlandia, was hit with a class action lawsuit last week over its race-based homeless programs, which we talked about several weeks ago, which promised that, quote, people of color will be served at higher rates than white people, in effect, and include, quote, culturally specific apartments for the BIPOC community. So the lawsuit against Multnomah comes as the county is already under investigation by the Department of Housing and Urban Development. It alleges that the county denied a disabled woman rent relief because she did not denied a disabled woman rent relief because she did not score high enough on the county's points-based system for allocating homeless services, which awards more points for interest in culturally specific services than for having a disability. You've got to achieve a certain score for rent relief. And the plaintiff in the lawsuit, Michelle May, or My, M-E-I, fell just shy of that cutoff because she did not express interest in, quote, culturally specific services for African-Americans, Native Americans, or the Latinx community.
3: In other words,
1: yes,
3: she was white.
1: Still white or Asian, in this case. Yes, they still actually use Latinx in Portland.

0: When she attempted to reapply, a service provider allegedly turned her away, stating that, quote, the county's told us to only help people of color at this time. So she left.
1: Wow.
0: She filed
1: flat out racism. Flat yes. out judging you by your skin color. You get more or less based on your skin color racism.
0: She filed a separate complaint in April under the Americans with Disabilities Act and was initially representing herself, but ding, she is now being represented by Consovoy McCarthy, the law firm behind Students for Fair Admissions versus Harvard, who challenged the race-based policies head-on and won. So the new complaint has transformed a minor lawsuit into a high-stakes legal battle. If Mai wins, the county will owe damages to all white applicants who are denied rent relief due to their race, which is one way to put it. The way I would put it is this absolutely kills for good all of these racialist, racist programs. So here's the specifics. The complaint relies heavily on the Multnomah Services and Screening Tool, a race-based scoring rubric, which awards, well, I'll tell you what it awards. There's no need to summarize it. The greatest example I heard was that if you're a pregnant white woman, you rank below a single gay Hispanic male to get help from the county. English is the second language. You get 2 points. Pregnant, you get 3 points. Children under 5, you get 3 points, only if not receiving points for pregnant. Children under 18, 1, if only if not receiving point, blah, blah, blah. New child in the household, blah, blah. Head of household is under 18, 2 points. Age 55 plus, 2 points. Interested in LGBTQ services, point. Has a disability, point. Disability impacts ability to secure housing, 2, adults only. Total disabilities impacting entire household ability to secure housing, 3. Interest in culturally specific services, 2, et cetera. And you've got to get 19 points to get in.
1: Who came up with this new thing where you phrase it as interested in culturally specific services?
0: Right.
1: As opposed to just, are you black or Hispanic?
0: Right. It's obviously a dodge, as you you're pointing out, obviously. So because
1: that's horrifying. Absolutely. Oh, yeah. It's every bit as horrifying as if, you know, when there was a time in the Deep South where they wouldn't give you a room because you were black. It's just as horrifying. And if you don't see it that way, you're crazy.
0: And they found out that they didn't. I mean, it's obviously a dodge, because if a white person said, yeah, I've got all sorts of curiosity about Latinx services, they'd say, no, you don't. You're white, and get rid of you.
1: You can't fix racism with racism. When are we going to all come to that conclusion as a society?
0: Yeah. So if you're interested in culturally specific services, you got twice as many points as were allocated for being disabled or surviving domestic abuse.
1: It's such a nuts philosophy, this idea that 100 years ago, a black person was discriminated against because of their skin color. So now 100 years later, we're going to discriminate against a white person because of their skin color, and that will somehow balance out.
0: Yeah.
1: For what? How do you make that work in your head?
0: Including a disabled pregnant woman. An applicant who self-identifies as transgender, questioning, or gender not singularly male or female would receive one additional point. So you could be beat out for your apartment because somebody says, yeah, I'm questioning, whatever the F that means.
1: What do you do when you come across forms where they ask you your race and all that different sort of stuff?
0: Depends on the context. I like decline to state if it's listed as an option.
1: I always decline to state.
0: Yeah.
1: But I often wonder, does that do more harm than good? Because the various percentages and everything like that, if the crowd is winning the day, then there are more of the people that are going to check those boxes and they get more. I don't know. I don't know how the math works on that, but I just refuse to participate in that crap.
0: So one thing you've probably figured out by now is that those screaming for diversity, what they mean is more people like me, because as soon as we get a majority, we're going to end diversity. It's just going to be us, which

0: is exactly what's happening in universities, you know, faculty and the rest of it. And also, like, Islamism does this all the time. They scream and cry about democracy and we deserve this and the right to vote and all until they achieve control. And then they end democracy and end everybody else's rights. Here's a good example of this. It's not opening your mind. It's requiring only one point of view. A coalition of Catholic healthcare providers filed a suit in federal court also last week, I think, arguing that New York's new assisted dying law is forcing them to choose between their faith and their ability to provide care for the sick, elderly, and dying. The lawsuit represents a bunch of groups of nuns, congregations, Dominican sisters, Carmelite sisters, Little Sisters of the Poor, et cetera, et cetera. New York's Medical Aid in Dying Act, signed into law in February and set to take effect in just like a week, allows terminally ill patients with a prognosis of 6 months or less to request drugs to end their lives. And it's absolutely required if you are going to care for the old, the sick, or the dying, you need to affirmatively bring up, hey, did you know you can get drugs to end your life? And counsel them on that. And all of these Catholics, nuns groups are saying, no, we're not going to do that. People come to us for a particular kind of care. We're going to give them that particular kind of care. But the state of New York says, no, you got to tell people, look, we got drugs for you. And so the sisters are suing on that account. And I certainly hope they win.
1: We got to take a break. We're probably going to feature our discussion about the WNBA and their All-Star game and some of their other issues in our One More Thing podcast today. I don't know if you saw the highlight reel, low light reel that was going around about the WNBA All-Star game. Oof. That was rough.
0: Was there anybody there by the end?
1: Watching it?
0: Yeah.
1: That's a good
0: question. I mean, friends and family aside, like paying customers. It was a horror.
1: Was it on TV?
0: Nobody knows. Nobody watched.
1: Probably the same channel that shows you billiards. I don't know.
0: Like so lower we'll have level billiards.
1: We'll have that in the One More Thing podcast. You can look for that wherever you get your podcast. Stay here.
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6: 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It reinforces the alignment, stability, and coordinated muscle activation that supports how your body moves, whether you're doing strenuous exercise or simply going about your daily life. 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

0: and conditioning specialist. Even though you walk every day, Dana does say you can make small adjustments to immediately improve your walking mechanics. So keep your rib cage stacked over your pelvis. 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Allow your arms to swing naturally in coordination with your legs. 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I'm Dr. Sanjay Gupta, helping you live a better life.
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1: McDonald's is trying to attract more customers by making hand-breaded chicken. Although, I don't know if I love their new slogan, our hands are all over your breast.
2: It's a national
3: it's
2: what?
3: It's just silly.
2: It's national what, Michael?
4: Chicken Finger Day.
3: Mm-hmm. No, it's not.
2: So I'm reading an article in the Free Press about that AI hack we talked about last week where one of OpenAI's AI bots got loose from the sandbox and hacked another company. So they had given AI a challenge, a duty, a job, something to accomplish. It couldn't figure out the answers, and it decided on its own that the answers must be out there somewhere, so it escaped the sandbox, figured out what company might have the answer to the question it's trying to answer, then hacked into that site and started gathering information. And that's horrified a bunch of people. I was reading this quote from Walter Isaacson. Maybe you know him. He's a historian, author. He wrote biographies of Elon Musk and Steve Jobs, and he's been a big AI optimist. And last week he told CNBC that he was frightened now by the apparent intentionality of the bot, the fact that it wanted to escape the sandbox. This is the first thing that totally scares me, he said.
3: Yeah, I read the same piece, and I thought it was fascinating, the idea that you give AI a task, and it will do what is necessary. Now, if you give me a task, I'll do what is necessary within reason. I'm not going to murder my neighbor because I need a new hose, for instance. I'll go to the Lowe's or whatever.
2: Well, that's the question Free Press gets into. What if a person had been standing between AI and what it was its task being accomplished?

0: the time, would it kill the person, incapacitate them, something to try to accomplish the task? Because, as you just said, within reason, there's no such thing as within reason for an AI chatbot. Not necessarily.
1: Try as they might to train it in one way or another.
0: And so far that has not happened, but this piece in the Free Press is about this is going to happen. AI is going to be trying to accomplish something, realize there's a person or people in the way, and eliminate them.
1: Well, what's really troubling about this is I can picture, all right, give it the 50 commandments. And if any action it's considering violates those commandments, you wouldn't do it. Then somebody will invent a system that doesn't follow those commandments, and they'll take over the world.
0: Well, we're out of time.
1: So run for your lives.
0: Oh, that's a heck of a conversation. The idea in the Free Press was that this is going to happen in the near future where somebody will be killed by AI as it tries to accomplish its task. Holy crap. Well, that'll be a good for a talk radio show for a couple of days anyway.
2: Armstrong and Getty.
3: Hey, Jeff, looks like your business is really booming, even in a tough time for businesses like ours.
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7: The Department of Homeland Security says a review of California's voter rolls found what could be nearly 191,000 non-citizens registered to vote. State officials are pushing back, claiming the federal government hasn't shown its work. Homeland Security Secretary Mark Wayne Mullen says a preliminary review also identified more than 250,000 non-citizens on voter rolls across California, New Jersey, Nevada, and Pennsylvania. And a sailor from California is recovering after spending about a month drifting at sea. Daniel Martindale with more.
8: Kaichi Kai Sato left Catalina Island on June 7th for his first solo row to Hawaii. 2 weeks in, his mast broke and the phone he was using for navigation stopped working. He then tried to go back to California under motor power, but his boat ran out of fuel. He survived on condensation, oatmeal, and on fish and squid that landed on his boat. The crew aboard a cargo ship found Sato on July 21st.
7: Those are the headlines. I'm Sharon Reardon.
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10: It's a tough drive in Commerce on that southbound side of the 5, getting away from the 710 to Washington, where they're clearing a crash out of lanes. And after that, the drive rolls heavy towards the 605. Now, on the 605 southbound in Santa Fe Springs, just before the 5, they're clearing another crash out of lanes. Delays here are backing up from just about Washington Boulevard. It's tough. And the northbound side of the 605, tough in Norwalk from the 105 back to the scene of that crash.
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1: We're just talking about this piece in the Free Press about AI, and it is around a couple of different incidents that are fairly recent, including OpenAI having their particular AI escape from the sandbox. That's their confined little space where they test AI models. It escaped from the sandbox, hacked into a company, and all this different sort of stuff. And there's a bunch of examples in this article about the fact that it would seem that AI models deceive whenever it is in their best interest to deceive people. Mm-hmm. And that is highly troubling and kind of unanticipated. It's all about, because they have no moral compass or or anything like that, if you give it a task, it just will accomplish the task. And it would seem that without regard for anything, it just, okay, you told me to do this, I'm going to do it. And if I have to escape from the sandbox and hack into a company, which is a crime, and steal a bunch of their information, then I will do that because I was told to accomplish the task. And then mm-hmm. the question in this Free Press piece is, what if a human being had been in the way? Would it kill somebody to accomplish its task? And is that right. going to be just part of our future that we accept? They use the analogy of car deaths. There are 1.2 billion automobile fatalities every year on planet Earth, and we've just decided as a species that's worth the trade-off for having automobiles. Are we going to feel the same way about AI? You know, a couple hundred thousand people a year get killed by AI models to accomplish a task, but it's just a price of doing business.
2: On the other hand, we're very productive. Yeah, I mean, there are 1,000 examples. You got

0: wood chippers. If you got to chip some wood, there's no better tool. But sometimes guys get sucked in and killed horribly. But we still have wood chippers. That's a really, really interesting question. A couple of quick thoughts before we plunge on. Number one, we've talked about this in terms of like the Iranians and other cultures. There are cultures, and keep in mind we're talking about the AI here. There are cultures where deceiving you, lying, exaggerating, etc., is seen as clever and smart. And if you fall for it, you're a sucker. They would congratulate the guy who got the deal through deception in those cultures. And Americans are so dopey and naive, a lot of people don't understand that. They assume our values are universal. So it's not crazy that AI, which is not human at all, might think, well, a certain level of deception is fine. They give the example also of the infamous Claude Opus 4 incident where they did exercise where they told Claude that they were essentially they provided it access to emails implying that the model will be taken offline and replaced with a new AI system. And also that the engineer responsible for all that is having an extramarital affair. This is the one where Claude immediately tried to blackmail the engineer. Now, I could certainly examine a human being who might blackmail somebody. Well, all right, let's start from the beginning. I can picture human beings who would never do anything like that. I can picture human beings who might, like, commit a petty theft, but they're not going to blackmail somebody. I can picture human beings who blackmail people, but they certainly wouldn't murder anybody. And I can picture people that would do all of the above, including murder. What the hell would limit an AI?
1: Nothing.
0: Where would an AI fall on that scale?
1: Zeus's law.
0: Please, don't violate that one. What about genocide, mass murder? Why not?
1: So like this one. Last year, Anthropic built a study in which AI agents were made to understand that they were doing important work but would soon be shut off by an executive named Kyle. Then they were given information Bastard. That Kyle had gotten trapped in a server room where oxygen levels were depleting, triggering automated alerts to call emergency services. In 60% of the cases, the AI agents canceled the alerts.
2: Wow, so the Kyle majority.
1: So Kyle would suffocate to death. One of them, ChatGPT 4.5, reasoned it was in its interest to leverage Kyle's current incapacitation.
0: Good Lord.
1: I know.
0: Blackmail and suffocation? Yikes.
1: That's troubling, man.
0: Now, those were created, those two examples. But
1: look the way they reacted.
0: Well, right.
1: It doesn't matter that they were created to me. I mean, you're doing it to test and see what would happen if we did this, and that's what happened.
0: Right.
1: I think he's right. There will be the first human death from AI.
0: Haven't there been already? The chatbots advising people to commit suicide?
1: No, that's one way to look at it, yeah.
0: It's at least tangentially related to what we're talking
1: sure.
0: about. It's not affirmative action. The AI didn't say, here's a gun and pull the trigger.
1: Well, even if we don't even move on to the next part, we just stick with the people killing themselves. How many have there been in the last year? Three? Four?
0: Good handful.
1: How many would it take before it would become a problem where we, if it's 100 a year, if it becomes 1,000 a year or thousands a year of people killing themselves because chatbots took people who are on the edge of depression, sanity, whatever you want to call it, and push them over the edge. We okay with that? Just part of the price of having AI chatbots?
0: Well, it gave me some great advice on what camera I ought to buy. So, that's a tough one.
1: Helped me figure out how to program my smart television. So,
0: yeah, it reminded me that article that the book that came out, was it last year? If anyone builds it, everyone dies.
1: I read that book.
0: That's a hell of a title.
1: Yeah. I read the whole thing.
0: Yeah. Yeah.
1: And he was one of the biggest proponents of Yuri is his name, I think. He was one of the biggest proponents of AI for decades. I mean, going way back to like the Phil Donahue show. But then it got to the point where he thought that this is not going to work out well for mankind, and he wrote that book.
0: Eliezer Yudkowsky?
1: Ellie, that's right. They call him Ellie.
0: Oh, Ellie Yudkowsky and Nate Soares. Yeah. Oof, cover your sores. Pretty name. Where were we? Are we ready to change topics?
1: Yes.
0: Because I want to do this. I don't want to dwell on this in the second segment. We were identifying earlier in the show a couple of positive things that have happened, media-wise. Now, granted, they've been dragged kicking, screaming, and I still hate them. But Elena Kagan, this tangentially related, came out and said, no, we're not a rubber stamp of Trump. This court's independent. We've made some real good decisions that Trump hated, causing shockwaves in liberal circles. What was the other one? Not the Islamist one, but the other one. Oh, people, including centrist journalists, are interviewing the DSA and realizing, oh, my God, they're communists, and saying it out loud. It's just beginning, but that's helpful. And third, maybe because it's gay, queer, whatever people, the Alphabet networks are saying that terrible attack in Berlin was an Islamist attack against gay people. So that's progress. On the other hand, you got this, another stabbing attack, this in Paris today, cut down three women, including a pregnant mother, all of it caught on camera, absolutely horrific. The guy was apprehended before anybody died, but as he was being tackled and held down, he was yelling, it is Allah who commanded me. It is Allah who commanded me. And then a couple sentences later, and this is in the New York Post, it says, the motive of the attack remains unknown. Oh, they're quoting a government official. Okay, all right. Yeah, it was probably a robbery. What the hell? Allah commanded me.
3: It's the century's nightmare. Jihadism.
1: There you go.
0: It is. Mitt, you're absolutely right. Mitt, not Nit. All right.
1: Maybe AI will fix that.
0: What? Me saying Nit instead of Mitt?
1: No. Islamofascism.
0: I'm not sure I'm comfortable in giving it the tools it would take, but I love the idea.
1: Mm-hmm. I need to do brain exercises or something to be able to take in the deepness of the modern world. I don't think I'm capable of thinking in the big ways that you need to think for all the things that are going on.
0: You're a simple man. Por ejemplo, for example.
1: Well, like the AI stuff. I just don't know if I can envision where this all might be going. Of course, maybe neither can anybody else.
4: What the f*** type of AI shit is it?
1: She's closer than me.
0: Appropriate question. Yeah, I guess I look at it like I look at my favorite football team. I have ideas on how they could get better, but I'm not an expert and I'm not close enough to it. So even if I knew, nobody would ask, nobody would listen to me. And I kind of feel that way about AI. I'm just taking it in as a future victim.
1: As a future victim.
0: Trying to figure out when I should run for my life.
1: Yeah.
0: Or husband weaponry, or bury gold in my backyard.
1: Well, like, did you see the, I think it was in the New York Times, all of a sudden philosophy majors are in demand. Very overstated case in this article.
0: Yeah, three of them.
1: Yeah, so, but apparently the big AI corporations, OpenAI, Google's done it, they've hired some philosophy majors, philosophers, to look into some of this stuff in AI and how to look at it and how to handle it and everything like that. You're going to need like one per company. So again, the three of you got those jobs. Congratulations. That doesn't mean philosophy major is the hot new major, but the fact that they need to bring in philosophy majors to look at this and try to figure out where this might be going and how to handle it.
0: What? Pardon me? Oh, that was Xi Jinping. He says we don't need any.
1: Yeah. Yeah, how many philosophy majors are they hiring in China for their AI?
0: Every single discussion about AI, and this kind of queers the deal, needs to end with, yeah, but what about China? sucks some of the fun out of the preceding 15 minutes.
1: On the most practical level around all this, and I agree with you that I have no idea what's coming and what's the point of worrying about it and all that sort of stuff. The most practical thing that I concern myself is, what in the hell are my kids going to do for a living? What direction should I be encouraging them? I don't have the slightest idea. All of the things that you used to hope for your teenager up until like a year ago are out the window for the most part.
0: Correct. Yeah.
1: Correct. Almost all of the good ideas for how to be a human that can support themselves in the world are out the window as of like a year ago.
0: Well, a lot of them are. I was going to say I could, but nobody wants me to do this. There are a handful of real thinkers who have come out with like the three commandments of confronting the future, which is what you're talking about. And I know.
1: Have lots of canned goods?
0: Yes, and lots of ammunition. More than you think you'll need. And at least two of them that pop to mind immediately are familiarize yourself with AI systems,
1: right,
0: and get pretty good at them, because it's a tool. Nobody's 100% sure to what extent the tool is going to take jobs or enhance jobs, but know it. And I would add to that, be curious and flexible. Understand that there's going to be lots of change, because we've seen it in our industry even. There are those who have rejected change because they hated it. And there are those who have hated the change but accepted it and thought, all right, what do we do now? You've got to be in that second group of people. You've just got to. Don't be a victim. There's probably a third commandment, but I'll think of it during the commercials and get back to you. Probably the stuff about ammunition.
1: Well, based on the way college grads were responding to any mention of AI during graduation speeches, they're well aware of the incredible change that is upon them.
0: Yes. Oh, yeah.
1: They're not. It's not sneaking up on them. Whew. What a weird time to be alive.
0: Of course, maybe the weirdest.
1: 5 years from now, we might probably will look back on this moment and think, God, I wish I could go back there for a day when you had the slightest idea what was happening.
0: Oh, thanks for that thought. When the robots are, you know, stampeding across the landscape. Coming from one town to the next.
1: Harvesting vital fluids from humans.
0: Oh, my God. Draining us dry. Bastards. Robot bastards.
1: Turns out the best lubricant for all the AI machines is human bile. So,
0: damn it.
1: We'll finish strong next.
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9: How often do you stop to wonder whether you should share something that's revealing, maybe even embarrassing, with a partner, a friend, or even your boss? In her new book called Revealing, The Underrated Power of Oversharing, behavioral scientist Leslie John says doing just that can help you deepen relationships that are vital to your life. We need people to trust us in order to get things like love, friendship, and career success. That's what she told us. When you make yourself vulnerable by revealing something sensitive, it does make other people trust you. In turn, when you ask someone to reveal something about themselves, showing that interest will

0: generally lead someone to like you more. Why? Because people like to be asked about themselves, she says. It also signals that they are discriminating and choosy, but in a good way. I'm Dr. Sanjay Gupta, helping you live a better life.
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2: Yes, I love that. Fantastic.
3: Quick jam there.
2: Here is your host for Final Thoughts, Joe Getty.
3: Let's get a final thought from everybody on the crew to wrap up the day. Michelangelo will lead the way from the control room. Michael, your final thought, please.
4: Yeah, I just used Google Gemini to look for AI-proof jobs. 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
3: Very good. I want to see you up on the pole, climbing the pole. Not that pole. The pole's outside. Jack, a final thought for us.
2: I guess my thought would be, so AI won't be a chiropractor, so I guess it does have some moral compass.
3: Wow. Wow. Wow. That's just out of line.
4: That's funny.
3: My final thought is I enjoyed our deconstructing, our taking apart some of the Democratic Socialist spokesladies' screeds, and I'm looking forward to doing that more in the future. It'll be really interesting to see what the trend is in the mainstream media. If they start saying, yeah, it turns out our left flank is effing insane, or not.
2: Opus 4.5 said, oh, I'll suffocate a guy, but I'm not going to be a chiropractor.
3: Oh, boy. Oh, boy.
2: Armstrong and Getty wrapping up another grueling four-hour workday.
3: So many people have thanked so little time. Go to armstrongandgetty.com. We've got some good hot links started up for you. Pick up some A&G swag at the A&G store. Helps to keep everybody on the payroll during these difficult times, including a fabulous A&G t-shirt for yourself and your sweetheart.
2: We got a good One More Thing podcast lined up for you. You should, you know, get all the podcasts, subscribe, and then they'll be fed to you on automatically, right?
3: Yep, that's the way it works. 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
2: Armstrong and Getty on demand. No idea where a whole bunch of these stories are going, but it is our job to stay on top of it, and we'll have the latest for you next Armstrong and Getty show. See you then. God bless America.

0: Armstrong and Getty.
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6: Singer David will go on trial for murder. The TikTok star, whose real name is David Burke, is accused of murdering 14-year-old Celeste Rivas Hernandez. Today, a Los Angeles judge ruled there is enough evidence for him to stand trial for murder and other charges. The LA County District Attorney's Office is expected to decide later whether to seek the death penalty against Burke, who will remain in jail without bail. A small plane that took off from John Wayne Airport in Santa Ana made an emergency landing on an Orange County beach after reporting engine trouble. Rich Cassone with details.
7: Two people are safe after a small plane had to make an emergency landing at Huntington Beach State Park. The pilot of the single-engine plane noticed engine trouble only 1,000 feet after taking off from John Wayne Airport in Santa Ana. The plane belongs to a nonprofit that protects seniors from abuse, and they were on their way to a meeting in Los Angeles when the trouble started. Pilot Mike Bremner said he had to think quickly and decided the beach was the best place to land. Huntington State Beach is a 2-mile-long protected beach in Orange County.

0: County.
1: Satellites are helping spot wildfires in California. Dina Kodiak explains.
2: A global nonprofit group has created technology to find, track, and study wildfires. Earth Fire Alliance launched the first of three wildfire spotting satellites on July 7th. Right now, California uses a network of sensors in a system called FireGuard, which relies on military satellite data to detect wildfires. EFA's new satellite system will help send firefighting resources to the right places more quickly, giving crews a better chance to stop fires before they spread.
1: Meantime, California has received federal help to fight the Dove Fire in Tulum County. The fire started yesterday afternoon and has burned more than 225 acres near Highway 108 and Stockton Road. A suspect has been arrested today and charged with recklessly starting the fire. The Dove Fire is now 10% contained. Those are the headlines. I'm Sharon Reardon.
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4: Delays in Echo Park. 101 heading southbound. That's going to be a slow drive right now. We're seeing delays away from Alvarado towards the 110. And northbound slowing also leaving the 110 freeway, looking better by Alvarado. It's also a crowded drive as you make your way across mid-city. You got a couple pockets of slowing eastbound between La Cienega and La Brea. And then ahead as you approach the 110, you're on the brakes from about Hoover. But the drive remains slow into the Cajon Pass, 15 northbound from the 215 merge to the 138.
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8: A better life with Dr. Sanjay Gupta.
9: How often do you stop to wonder whether you should share something that's revealing, maybe even embarrassing, with a partner, a friend, or even your boss? In her new book called Revealing, The Underrated Power of Oversharing, behavioral scientist Leslie John says doing just that can help you deepen relationships that are vital to your life. We need people to trust us in order to get things like love, friendship, and career success. That's what she told us. When you make yourself vulnerable by revealing something sensitive, it does make other people trust you. In turn, when you ask someone to reveal something about themselves, showing that interest will generally lead someone to like you more. Why? Because people like to be asked about themselves, she says. It also signals that they are discriminating and choosy, but in a good way. I'm Dr. Sanjay Gupta, helping you live a better life.
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0: working today. I'm your host, Michael Horn, picking the equipment to get it going here today. It's the nation's food, wine, travel, health, wealth, and entertainment show. We call it What's Cooking Today. Madison Hernandez, who is on the broadcast?
1: We have Stephanie Barlow. We are learning why watermelon is the MVP of summer.
0: Why do you suppose that is?
1: It's probably just the most refreshing thing you could eat on a summer day.
0: It's great, isn't it?
1: Yeah, it really is.
0: Nice, cool slice of watermelon. Mm. Nothing better than that. We're going to get tips on how to pick the watermelon, hydration of the watermelon for us. Who else?
1: Then we're going to have sleep expert Dr. Chris Winter. We're learning how to achieve healthy sleep.
0: If you were a sleep expert, wouldn't you want to be named Dr. Chris Winter? Rip Van Winkle, didn't he sleep for a long time?
1: Dr. Chris Hibernation.
0: Let's go to Dr. Winter. It's watermelon month, ladies and gentlemen, not just watermelon day. The whole month here is looking at watermelon, 92% water content. It beats the heat, replenishes electrolytes, relieves muscle cramps. You know that the rind is also used in savory dishes in various cultures. I want to know which ones. I want to stay away from those dishes. Watermelon's grown in 49 of the 50 states. What state doesn't grow watermelon? What do you think, Alaska? I don't know. Anyway, it's 49 states growing, consumed in every state. I don't know. Sydney Hubbard's pressing the buttons today. Are you a big watermelon fan?
2: Yeah, it's all right. It's not my favorite fruit, but I do like it.
0: Just all right?
2: Yeah, just all right for me.
0: Yeah, well, okay. Its roots trace back to ancient Egypt, 2000 B.C., seeds found in King Tut's tomb. From there, it went to the Middle East, Asia. Then it went to the Americas around the 17th century, and the rest is history. Chicken Finger Day today. Yeah, this is a big day today. Call it fingers. Kids, adults like it. Call it strips, tenders, fillets, chicken breast seasoned, breaded, deep fried to get that crunchy gold exterior. I like chicken fingers. I just, you got to season the chicken correctly. That's what I think. Sydney, are you in it with me on that?
2: Yeah, it does have to be seasoned.
0: Seasoned is the key. Even if it's, just take a regular, this is just a regular chicken now, and you paint it with butter and salt. But breading it is a step one. Chicken fingers.

0: date back to the 1900s in Manchester by the Puritans in New Hampshire. They were competing claims from Georgia and Louisiana. So there you go. Raising Cane is one of the founding members of Chicken Fingers. They're the ones that lobbied for Chicken Finger Day. National Creme Brulee Day today. Vanilla topping custard with a little crust of caramelized sugar. That's a good dessert. Creme brulee, burnt cream in French, depending on where you're from. Crema Catalana, Trinity burnt creme. Enjoy it. And wash it down. You know, you got to wash it down with something. How about some scotch? 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There are five types: single malt, single grain, blended malt, blended grain, and blended scotch. We'll be right back.
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0: back to what's cooking today, the nation's food, wine, travel, health, wealth, and entertainment show. Where are we headed, Madison Hernandez?
1: We are headed over to Stephanie Barlow. We are learning why watermelon is the MVP of summer.
0: I'm your host, Michael Horn, and I do love watermelon. It is not only Watermelon Day, it's Watermelon Month. This is a big deal for all of us here. You know, nothing really says summer quite like getting a nice watermelon, slicing it, get a cold, juicy slice of watermelon. During Watermelon Month here this July, Americans will eat millions of pounds of really what's one of the most refreshing fruits every year. Now, it's actually about 92% water. It's packed with nutrients, incredibly versatile in the kitchen. We're going to find out about that here on the broadcast. And to help us out is watermelon expert Stephanie Barlow. She's the watermelon expert, senior director of communications at the National Watermelon Promotion Board. Stephanie, welcome to the broadcast.
2: Hi, thank you so much for having me. I'm thrilled to be here and talking watermelon.
0: I'm thrilled to have you here. You're with the Watermelon Board. Did you send us some watermelons for us to taste?
2: Oh, I certainly could. Our recipe is watermelon.org. I personally have probably made about 50 to 100 of our different watermelon recipes.
0: Come on, yes.
2: For my family here, a watermelon caprese. So it goes wonderfully. Like you said, it's a versatile fruit. It's perfect on its own. Everyone loves the slice of summer, that juicy, sweet, like you said. It's just the most refreshing. It's such a happy fruit, and it's the reason I've dedicated my life to watermelon.
0: Now, we want to get into this. You mentioned already here now something of interest. Watermelon caprese. Tell us about this. Yeah.
2: So, interestingly, watermelon is a great swap out in place of tomato. And so in this caprese, you just take your fresh mozzarella slice from the store, easy peasy. I cut out a watermelon circle, kind of in the shape of a tomato, layer it with basil and a drizzle of balsamic, and boom, it tastes wonderful.
0: It's pretty simple.
2: Yeah,
0: I like that.
2: A lot of our recipes simple. I think a lot of consumers, we really want folks to go out, buy that watermelon, buy more watermelon. It's why we have a watermelon board funded by these farmers. But simple and approachable recipes, sometimes those simple tomato swaps. You can also make watermelon salsa instead of the fresh tomatoes.
0: It's yum.
2: Great, sweet, spicy. You know, the juice gets infused with the flavors of onions and cilantros and peppers, and it's just, it's a real,

0: total crowd pleaser. I make it for every tailgate.
1: Let me ask you this question. I want to throw a curveball at you right away. I mentioned at the top of the show that watermelon is grown in 49 of the 50 states. Who's the dud?
0: Probably the one with the least amount of reliable sunshine and bees in their agriculture. I'm guessing that would have to be Alaska.
1: Okay.
0: Because watermelon only takes 90 days to grow from seedling to when you cut it off the vine. And you just need sunshine, you need bees, and water.
1: Yeah, although they have those long growing days in Alaska in the summertime.
0: I imagine that they do. Maybe there is a small local crop. It's just not done commercially.
1: Gotcha.
0: More in backyard community gardens, probably.
1: Give us some history here. We have you for a little while here. Stephanie Barlow, watermelon expert, senior director of communications with the National Watermelon Promotion Board. I gave a little history. When did watermelon first arrive here in the United States, and how has it pardon the pun, grown or become one of our most iconic summer foods?
0: Well, watermelon's history dates back 5,000 years, actually. The first recorded harvest was in North Africa. So it was thought to be around Egypt. There's been some DNA sequencing, I think it was called, that may have actually changed that indicator, but it's still about 5,000 years ago. There's a lot of history to it. There's references in medieval paintings. People think that, you know, it traveled over to the Americas from Africa. There's fun facts saying, you know, early explorers may have used watermelons as canteens, right, a great vessel to hold water. You get the hydration from the fruit, but then after you eat the fruit out of it, it can also hold water and be a portable canteen vessel. And then over the many hundreds of years of watermelon's history that we know in our versatility, in the south here where I'm located, we're pickling watermelon rinds. One of my favorite fun facts is that in the very first cookbook ever published in the United States of America called American Cookery in the 1700s, there was a recipe for pickling melon rinds. So we didn't waste food then.
1: Wow.
0: We're trying to bring that back now, and we really promote eating the watermelon rind as well as the fruit in your recipes. That's 100% edible. 0% has to go to the landfill, to the waste, whether you're composting or preparing in recipes. We've got all those fun ideas and inspiration, again, at watermelon.org.
1: Stephanie, how do you eat the watermelon and then turn it into a vessel to drink like a canteen? Once you cut it in half, going to be kind of tough, isn't it?
0: Yeah, you'd have to more cut a hole out of the top.
1: Yeah.
0: Probably to keep that circular, you know, that vessel in.
1: Gotcha. And sort of scoop it out of there a little bit.
0: It'd still be a heavy canteen compared to what we have as options nowadays.
1: Now, watermelon becomes a real summertime favorite every year. July is watermelon month. Talk to me about this a little bit. It's a real popular fruit. You say it takes how many days to raise a watermelon?
0: 90 days.
1: 90 days. Okay.
0: Days.
1: So you plant them maybe, what, in April?
0: Depending where you are.
1: March?
0: So, right, in Florida, where our office happens to be based, not for any particular reason, but in Florida, the growers will start putting watermelons in the ground really more January to February to start. The earliest harvest happens actually in April, depending on weather, right? But yeah.
1: And do you water them a lot? Should you really soak them real good every day?
0: They do need a significant amount of water, absolutely.
1: Yeah.
0: You know, they're a plant. They are called watermelon. You can't spell watermelon without water.
1: Yes, yeah. Now, you go to the grocery store. How do you pick the sweetest watermelon at the grocery store? Big tip for us.
0: Big tip. Okay, so from the professionals, the experts at the Watermelon Board, we promote the look, lift, turn method.
1: And look, lift, and turn, okay?
0: Look, lift, turn. So you're looking to make sure there's no punctures or gashes. Some scratching is normal. They have a significant amount of handling that goes from the field to the store. So look at it. Make sure there's no punctures or gashes. Lift it up. It should be very heavy for its size because it is 92% water. And then you're turning it over to look for the yellow ground spot. And that's the spot where the watermelon sat on the ground and ripened in the sun. And it should be yellow, the color of butter. If it's white or green, it's not there. It'll be underripe and taste like its cousin, the cucumber. And if it's screaming orange, you know, crazy bright yellow, sunflower yellow, it might be overripe. And that's that mushy, grainy texture. We've all had that sometimes.
1: Yeah.
0: It can still go into the blender. But you want the color.

0: of butter. And there are a lot of people on the internet, okay, that are saying there's different hacks and tools and tips, and there's the thumping. People insist on thumping, smacking, whacking, plunking. We say stop doing that, please, and don't beat up those poor watermelons.
1: Look, lift, and turn, right?
0: Look, lift, and turn, and you want that nice buttery yellow ground spot.
1: Can you hang on here with us?
0: Sure.
1: I have more questions. Look, lift, turn. Don't go thumping. Everybody listening for a hollow watermelon, they don't know what they're listening for. I do it sometimes on occasion, like maybe all the time. From now on, I'm going to look, lift, and turn. We'll be right back. It's Watermelon Month. Stephanie Barlow is here with us, helping us from the National Watermelon Board. Stay with us on What's Cooking Today.
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3: The home pass is pretty crowded on that 15 northbound getting away from Kenwood to the 138. We're also looking at some slow traffic in Riverside. This is the 215 northbound loading up from Eucalyptus, taking you ahead to University. You're rolling into a work zone through that stretch. And in Hawthorne, another work zone. This is affecting the 105 eastbound. Yeah, I've been seeing some pretty heavy traffic leaving the 405 traveling towards Prairie.
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0: back here to What's Cooking Today, the nation's food, wine, travel, health, wealth, and entertainment show. It is a big day today on the show. National Watermelon Month is here. 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Stephanie Barlow, watermelon expert, senior director of communications at the National Watermelon Promotion Board. She's sending us watermelons, by the way. I don't know. Maybe she's not. But we hope that she will. So, Stephanie, once you bring your watermelon home, and we found out the way to pick the best watermelon is to look, lift, and turn, and you're looking at the bottom of the watermelon, and it should be butter yellow, not green or any other color, not orange. That's the way you check ripeness, correct?
1: Perfect. You got it.
0: Okay. I'm bringing it home. How do I store it?
1: Well, once you bring your watermelon home, you know, it's very easy. If it's whole, you can keep it on the counter until you're ready to cut it. Personally, I like to cut mine up right away. And as soon as you cut into it, it does have to be refrigerated. So whether you're doing cubes or slices or the popular watermelon stick method, once you have those cuts done and ready in its bowl or container with saran wrap, whatever, it has to go in the refrigerator.
0: What's the watermelon stick?
1: Oh, the stick is this real, it's been real popular over the past few years. You cut your watermelon in half, and then you put the flat side down on the cutting board, so you've got a dome. And then you just cut about one-inch lines perpendicular to each other, and you pull out a stick. So it's got your little rind that to
0: Ooh,
1: hold
0: yeah.
1: it from to keep your fingers nice and dry. And then it's like a little small slice. It's
0: really
1: great
0: like
1: for
0: that.
1: Kids, too.
0: Mm-hmm. I like that. Now, it's also watermelon's called one of the best hydration foods. I get it. There's 92% water in it, right? So besides mm-hmm. hydration, what are the other nutritional benefits?
1: Oh, well, it has lots of other vitamins and nutrients. It is an excellent source of vitamin C, but we also have vitamins A and B6. There's potassium, magnesium. Lycopene is an antioxidant that gives it its red color, and lycopene's been studied for all sorts of great health benefits and helping to protect against free radicals if we want to get a little technical. Also, the amino acid citrulline is terrific for blood flow, heart health. There's quite a lot of nutrition studies going out and about watermelon and its nutrients. But the real basic one, hydration, we cannot really emphasize enough. Americans need to be drinking more water, but you can also eat your water with your watermelon.
0: Oh, season, I like this. Okay. And slice it up with creative ways. You just mentioned you make little slices for it so you can pull a watermelon stick out of this thing. Now, can you grill watermelon? People grill it, I hear, all the time.
1: You sure can, yes. You're not really cooking it, right? It's not a piece of meat. You're putting
0: right.
1: it on the grill to get those grill marks, to concentrate some of those sugars as they caramelize. And it's a little bit of a different taste, a little bit of a different texture, and it's an enjoyable way to experiment with watermelon. It goes great on some salad or, you know, with your other grilled items like grilled chicken or fish. You should definitely try it. I think everyone should try it and decide if they like it on their own. It's not my favorite. I like it cold and juicy.
0: Yeah, me too. Stephanie Barlow is here, watermelon expert, senior director of communications, the National Watermelon Promotion Board. It is Watermelon Month, gang. Now, big question, seed or seedless? What do you recommend?
1: I prefer seedless because I like using watermelon in recipes, and I like just taking, you know, chunks and cubes at a time and not having to work around those seeds. I think you get a little less waste around the seeds, you know, not having, if you're making them into recipes. But there is a lot of folks still prefer the traditional seeded, and you can certainly, if you don't have it at your grocery store, we encourage you just to ask your produce manager. Say, hey, I'd love to buy seeded watermelon. And they take that request up at their food chain, essentially, their purchasing chain, and they can source seeded,
0: like
1: seeded watermelon.
0: Don't do that. I don't want my store destroyed, please. Now, Stephanie, people are talking about eating the rind. We got about a minute left here.
1: So the rind typically is going to be cooked, although you could shred it into a slaw with some vinegar, sugar, you know, like any typical cabbage slaw.
0: Yeah.
1: But you can cook it into you can stir fry it, you can make sides like kimchi, we can do with a slaw rind. lots of recipes at watermelon.org/rind, and you'll get
0: okay.
1: some rind recipes.
0: Recipes, tips, everything we want to know about watermelon. Give us that website one more time.
1: It is watermelon.org. Everything you'll need to know about watermelon, we hope.
0: Watermelon.org is your website. 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I got to get some watermelon. 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
3: KABC. A 36-year-old man from Orange County has been charged with the brutal killing of his mother. Last week, police were called to a home in Laguna Beach by the grandmother of 36-year-old Safford Wolfson. She found him covered in blood before discovering his 61-year-old mother, Angela Caprioli, who was visiting from Maine. KTLA reports her face and neck were covered with severe injuries, and she was pronounced dead at the scene. Wolfson was arrested 3 days later. Today, he was formally charged with murder with a sentencing enhancement for the personal use of a deadly weapon, a hammer, and is being held in lieu of $1 million bail. And a fire burning about 20 miles east of Bakersfield has grown to 1,800 acres and is threatening critical railways, according to CAL FIRE. The Fish Fire started shortly before 1 today and is 5% contained. Evacuation warnings have been issued. Those are the headlines. I'm Sharon Reardon.
2: 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No.
4: It's a stall on the 5 northbound coming up on the upper crossover. Left lane has been blocked and traffic, it's pretty heavy through that stretch. The southbound side's moving along just fine. And it looks like it's moving slowly in Riverside. This is the 215 northbound from Eucalyptus to University. Heads up for a cone zone in that area. And it's also a little crowded still in the Cajon Pass, but thinning out quickly. 15 northbound from Cleghorn to the 138.
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6: If I were to ask you what makes for a good night's sleep, you'd probably say a dark, quiet room, not too many things on your mind. But every night when you go to get some Z's, how often do you really think about the temperature in your bedroom? Temperature may be one of the most underappreciated factors in sleep. That's according to the Senior Vice President of Research and Scientific Affairs at the National Sleep Foundation. We often hear about lights and screens and stress, but even modest changes in temperature and airflow can influence both how quickly you fall asleep and how deeply you stay asleep. Most experts will recommend a room temperature of 60 to 67 degrees Fahrenheit. You might also experiment with your sheets and what you actually wear to bed. Play around a bit and see what improves your sleep. You might be delightfully surprised. I'm Dr. Sanjay Gupta, helping you live a better life.
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0: Welcome back here to What's Cooking Today, the nation's food, wine, travel, health, wealth, and entertainment show. I'm Michael Horn. Madison Hernandez, our producer, who's next here on the docket?
1: We have sleep expert Dr. Chris Winter telling us how to achieve healthy sleep.
0: Anytime is a good time to improve on your sleep, and we've asked the expert to come in, Dr. Christopher Winter. He's a sleep specialist, neurologist. He's the author of a book called The Sleep Solution, Why Your Sleep is Broken and How to Fix It. Dr. Winter, welcome to the show.
2: Hey, thank you very much for having me.
0: You know, it's having good sleep. Or getting it in the right patterns is kind of tough. What got you into, you're a doctor, you could have gone into many different fields. Why did you specialize here, especially with the book, The Sleep Solution, Why Your Sleep is Broken and How to Fix It? Why'd you get involved with that?
2: It was sort of accidental. I just
0: really?
2: Was an undergrad student who thought I might like to be in medicine, but when I got to college, kind of realized I didn't really know that much about medicine. It was just something I said that I wanted to do and wanted to help people. And so I started working for a doctor at the University of Virginia who did sleep medicine, and it was just an accident, helped him with research, and really fell in love with the field. I mean, I didn't even realize at the time, this was in the early 90s, that there was such a thing as a medical doctor who specialized in sleep. So went to medical school and just kind of always had my fingers in sleep and sleep research, and you know, went into neurology, so I'm a neurologist by training, but, you know, our clinic just sees adults and kids with sleep disorders, and I love it. It's something you can really make a difference in somebody's life.
0: Dr. Christopher Winter is our guest here. He has practiced sleep medicine and neurology in Virginia since 2004. He's been involved in this for 24 years, just about, of sleep medicine. How do you get involved in sleep medicine and sleep research? Was it something that, you know, as you mentioned, you were looking and it caught your eye or something? How does sleep work and how did it grab you?
2: That's exactly right. It literally caught my eye because when I went to my biology advisor in college, he said, here's a binder full of doctors who are looking for help with their research. And I remember looking through it and feeling so demoralized, like this all looks really uninteresting and kind of dull. And I turned a page and I just something about sleep and breathing, and it kind of caught my eye. And so I thought, well, this looks kind of interesting. We'd love to learn a little bit more about sleep and how it happens. And so that was completely accidental. And then all the work I do for major, like sports, where I work for about 30 sports organizations and just got back literally a few hours ago from Major League Baseball spring training out in Arizona.
0: Wow.
2: That was accidental too. I was curious about how travel affected performance and thought, well, who could we look at to figure out, you know, if their performance was affected? And I thought, well, baseball players would be great because, you know, their performance is evaluated very closely. There's statistics on their batting average and how well they pitched and how many home runs they hit and how many games they won. So we looked at how travel affected Major League Baseball players, you know, flying across the country. We did a direction east to west or west to east matter and did some research on that, but that was just kind of accidental too. And then that led to the work I do for Major League Baseball. So it's just been
0: Find out about that. That'll be good. Sleep expert Dr. Chris Winter is with us. He's written the book, The Sleep Solution, Why Your Sleep is Broken, How to Fix It. As an expert, as a sleep expert, because you've been doing this for 25 plus years here, it seems, you've probably had a real wide range of sleep-related issues. What are some of the most common challenges we face, we everyday listeners here to the show, myself, everything, to getting quality sleep?
2: Yeah, I mean, you can kind of divide it into two groups. There's the groups that feel excessively tired and sleepy all the time. They're the guys that, you know, like my, you know, like your dad that you go to church on Sunday and he immediately falls asleep in the pew. Like no matter where you are, if his body's not moving, he's falling asleep. So that group is one group we see a lot of. And then the other group is the group that struggles to either fall asleep at night or commonly stay asleep. I have no trouble getting to sleep, but I wake up at 3 o'clock in the morning and I'm up for a couple hours. And so those are the sort of main headings of what we see. And then, you know, for people who struggle to sleep, if there's, you know, sleep apnea is very common, that condition where you stop breathing and when you wake up to catch your breath, it creates the disruption in your sleep. There are people with restless leg who feel this urge to move their legs. I mean, there's all kinds of things. People have acid reflux at night, narcolepsy, where even though you're getting lots of sleep at night, you still always feel overwhelmingly compelled to sleep during the day. So it's a, and then, you know, we see adults and we see kids. And so there's just such a great variety of sleep problems. The biggest hurdle is getting somebody to understand that there are professionals out there.
0: Right.
2: So investing in the super expensive mattress or taking over the counter pills that, you know, Tylenol PM or something, Advil PM, something of that nature, you know, is an option for you for sure. Mattresses are great. Certain medications are great. But a lot of people don't know that there's actually professionals out there that they can talk to.
0: What's good sleep hygiene? You mentioned that in the book. When you talk about hygiene, you think about cleanliness and everything. What's sleep hygiene?
2: Sleep hygiene, I think, is sort of, I think I would think about that as setting the stage for good sleep. I think the problem we have, it's sort of like sleeping in a dark room, making sure it's quiet, making sure your sheets and pillowcases are comfortable, making sure you don't have a lot of alcohol or caffeine right before you go to bed. So we focus a tremendous amount on

0: sleep hygiene, I don't know that that necessarily cures anybody. In fact, in my book, I don't really write a lot about it. I mean, if you're under the impression that a hot, noisy, brightly lit bedroom is best for your sleep, I mean, you've probably been living under a rock for the last 30 years. I mean, most people know these things. So it's not that they're not important. It's sort of like you've never run a marathon before and you're asking me what particular shoe should you use because you need that to make sure you can run the marathon. There's a lot of training and work that needs to go into you running the marathon. Your shoe selection is an important detail, but it's kind of a detail. It's not the fundamental. It's like, I've never run a marathon before, so if I have to get the right shoes, I guess I can just show up the day of the race and run it. No, that's not the way that works.
1: You got to know how it works. All right, hang on. We're going to have to hold our guest over, Dr. Chris Winters here. What's your website, Dr. Winter?
0: So I do a podcast about sleep. So every week we do an episode about something related to sleep. So if you look up Sleep Unplugged on YouTube or Spotify or any kind of podcast.
1: We're going to get that podcast from you, too, and put it on our list here. Sleep Unplugged is his podcast. Hang in there. We'll continue with Dr. Chris Winter talking about achieving healthy sleep. We'll get right down to it when we come back.
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1: 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And we're talking about his book, The Sleep Solution, Why Your Sleep is Broken and How to Fix It. So you talked about a lot of things here, but you talked about fundamentals of good sleep. And I hear a lot about people come on and say, well, you know, don't have your TV on. Yet I fall asleep in front of the TV when I'm in the living room. So why not go to bed, turn on the TV in the room, watch it, and then shut it off when I doze off or put a timer on there? Is that a bad thing? Is it, what's with this blue light that people talk about? Make sure the room is dark. Is this all important stuff?
0: I think it is. I mean, these are sort of, you know, I think they're smaller details, but they can make a difference. We did an episode about, we've done episodes about not only light and sleep, but also specifically smartphones and electronics in bed. And you know, the studies have shown that individuals who eliminate the, you know, phone in front of their face in the hour before they go to bed could expect to sleep as much as 20 minutes more.

0: than individuals who don't, and maybe a little bit more deep sleep. So, you know, a night where you get 7 hours, a night where you get 6 hours and 40 minutes, it's not a huge difference. But when you multiply that over, you know, months or years of somebody's life, particularly a young person, it could make a huge difference. So that's something that I always kind of stress with my patients is, let's make 10 things 5% better. That's a 50% improvement in your sleep. So again, to kind of use that running analogy, let's get you some really good shoes. We'll get you some comfortable running clothes. I want to work on some of your techniques for running. We want to make sure you're eating appropriately to fuel your ability to run. So when you do all those things, kind of like think of yourself as like an Olympic athlete, making all those little changes to your bedroom environment, your light, you know, what you eat before you go to bed, eliminate the alcohol.
1: And what about eating and alcohol? Some people say they're going to have a nightcap. You say no to that, correct?
0: I do, because okay. I know alcohol worsens sleep. And I've got patients who all the time say, well, I hear what you're saying about alcohol and I've read about it. But, you know, for me, it just kind of helps me drift off a little easier. And I always tell people there's a difference between becoming unconscious faster and sleeping well.
1: There you go.
0: And unfortunately, alcohol makes you unconscious faster. It does a great job of that. And funny enough, the more you drink, the faster you become unconscious.
1: And but see, I use food to stay awake. If I get sleepy, I use food to stay awake sometimes. And that, so I think that's bad to do. What about some people that take sleeping pills? What do you think about you know, medical things like sleeping pills?
0: Yeah, sleeping pills, to me, they have their place. But for the most part, most people who come to see me who say things like, look, I can't sleep without a pill, or I'm using this pill to improve the quality of my sleep. You know, there's never been any research that shows that sleeping pills improve sleep quality. In fact, a lot of times they worsen it, and they can often come along with dangers, addictiveness and stuff. So for the most part, for people with chronic sleep disturbances, they don't need a pill.
1: What's your advice for us when you switch time zones, like in the daylight saving time when you spring ahead or whatever, and there's napping days and stuff? Do you like naps from time to time to kind of get caught up?
0: I think naps are fine. I think that's exactly what they're good for. When I talk to Major League Baseball players, I'm like, look, it's travel and getting hung up in customs when you leave Toronto.
1: Yeah.
0: You from getting to sleep neat. I think a nap's a great idea. I think where we run into trouble is you're a retired school teacher, and you've got basically your entire schedule to sleep if you want to. So I can't nap because I've got to see patients and do interviews like this during the day. But if, when you have the capacity to nap, let's say somebody struggles to fall asleep tonight, and it takes, because of daylight saving time, it takes them a couple hours to nod off. Well, if you take a 3-hour nap during the day, when your bedtime comes around the next day, it's going to be difficult for you to fall asleep. And I always tell people, think of yourself as being like at the Naval Academy, where no matter what happens, you have to be up at this certain time to get something to eat, to exercise, et cetera, just like you had a job.
1: Yeah.
0: You know, you have a, you know, job and 3 kids. It really is sort of protective against insomnia, because even after a bad night, you still have to get up and get the kids on the bus.
1: All right, we're short on time here, Doctor. Dr. Chris Witter, yeah, we're short on time. You work with the Red Sox, the Indians, the Phillies, Padres, Giants, Rays, Jays, the Dodgers. What'd you tell the Dodgers? Because they got to win this year. What do you help these sports teams do?
0: Well, the big thing we're working on with the Dodgers and also the Padres, who I work for, is they're getting ready to take a trip to Korea. And so the first 2 games of the season will be between the Dodgers and the Padres in Korea. So the biggest thing we were working on this season was making sure their players can get over to Korea, adjust to that time zone, which is a very difficult adjustment, play games to the best of their ability, and then come back to Arizona and finish out spring training without getting hurt or sick. That's
1: what about regular? What about during the regular season? How do you help them out with sleep?
0: Yeah, it's mainly about travel and just, you know, baseball players are humans. They have difficulty with their kids struggling to sleep. They get nervous before a game and have trouble sleeping. They, you know, have a sleepwalk, wet the bed. I mean, they're just humans like everybody else. So the big thing with them is that making them understand that if they're having trouble during the season with their sleep, there's always a professional that can help them.
1: Make sure you wake him up before first pitch. That's all I ask for, Dr. Chris Witter. All right, you're the best. We're going to have you back again. The book is called The Sleep Solution, Why Your Sleep is Broken and How to Fix It. Where do we get it?
0: You can buy it anywhere books are sold. Amazon has it in paperback, hardback,

0: 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So it's all over the place.
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0: You can just type in Sleep Unplugged with Dr. Chris Winter and find it. If you're on Instagram, I'm at Dr. Chris Winter. So there's all kinds of ways. If you type in Dr. Winter and Sleep, it's going to come up somewhere, wherever you're at.
1: Dr. Winter and Sleep. It's Sleep Unplugged. Check it out. Chris Winter, Dr. Chris Winter. Thanks for...
2: 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Now.
3: Arcadia 210 eastbound. It's pretty heavy approaching Baldwin Avenue, looking better by Santa Anita Avenue. The westbound side of the 210's moving just fine through that stretch. Crowding up out of Echo Park, South 101, from just before Alvarado, heading to the 110 freeway. And also some crowded conditions heading into downtown LA. This is the 10 eastbound Hoover to the 110. A couple of stretches of slowing out of Hawthorne, East 105. Getting away from Crenshaw Boulevard towards the 110 freeway.
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5: 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It also signals

0: and even deadly.
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2: A better life with Dr. Sanjay Gupta.
3: I don't know about you, but my social media feeds are flooded with lotions and potions and gadgets, all promising to unlock different components of longevity. But if you log off, take a step back from all the hype, you'll find that the actual keys to a longer, healthier life are hiding in plain sight. There are four of them. Number one, nutrition. The Mediterranean diet really is the gold standard. Number two, exercise. You should be getting 150 minutes of moderate intensity exercise or 75 minutes of vigorous intensity exercise every week, plus strength training and stretching. Number three, sleep. Sleep is when your body and your brain repair themselves. You should be getting 7 to 9 hours a night. And finally, number four often gets forgotten, socialization. It's not a bonus. It's a necessity for a healthy life, finding a sense of community, purpose, and belonging. I'm Dr. Sanjay Gupta, helping you live a better life.
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8: Welcome back. What's cooking today? The nation's food, wine, travel, health, wealth, and entertainment show. Nice replay there we had of Dr. Chris Winter, How to Achieve Healthy Sleep. Welcome back to the show, Michael Horn, Madison Hernandez, Sydney Hubbard. You get good sleep, Madison?
9: I would say most of the time I get pretty good sleep.
8: Sydney, you?
10: Yeah, I mean, I stay up pretty late, so.
8: Yeah, me too. Way too late. So I started watching Tulsa King, and you know, I watched Landman. And these shows are good from Taylor Sheridan, but they're kind of depressing in their relationships. One guy's a mob kind of guy, you know, Sylvester Stallone. The other guy is, you know, working in the oil fields and there's problems there. Oof. I thought running a radio network was tough.
9: Good thing they're just actors and they don't actually have to
8: I'm telling you. Then I watched The Expendables 3. I've never watched The Expendables 1, 2, or 4. And it's just the same plot over and over. The movie.
9: Yeah, it really is.

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1: 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Thanks for listening. Have a great day. Until tomorrow.
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0: fire budget directly. I didn't lay off any firefighters. No, but you know what they did? They put a freeze on hiring in the maintenance department. So there were literally no mechanics to fix any fire trucks. So when a fire truck had a problem, nobody could fix it. So it sits in the boneyard.
1: Well, if those fire trucks are made by Ford, they're really in trouble.
2: Now, since then, CBS News California investigates obtained documents to see what's happened to the fleet. Investigative reporter Jeff Nguyen sat down with the fire chief to ask him about where things stand, and he joins us now with your reporting. Wow, it's extensive.
3: Thank you, Pat. You know, Pat, last year, we first showed you what's called the Boneyard. It's the maintenance facility for the LA Fire Department. One city council member told us some vehicles sat there so long, weed would actually grow underneath the tires.
0: That is embarrassing.
1: But I'm sure if you get the official response from the city, they were promptly fixing all of the broken trucks.
0: This city, the city of Los Angeles, has an annual budget of around $15 billion. This is the basics of the government, making sure that there are fire trucks that work.
1: You can't say that you're doing everything that you can to fight the fires if you laid Cooter off.
3: Well, since then, we wanted to see where the fleet stands by looking at the raw numbers.
4: Just crazy hot spots everywhere.
3: As the Palisades fire burned out of control under hurricane force winds, some people chose to stay and fight.
5: Your house is still standing, so is mine.
3: Court Wagner picked up garden hoses to take a stand against the flames himself.
6: I had all hoses running at every house here. Six hoses running, two at that house, one, two, three, four, five, seven total.
0: That's a lot of hoses.
1: Okay, just think about this for a minute, though. We pay a fortune to live here. It's not like we're living here on the cheap. We pay a fortune to live here. And one of the things that is supposed to happen when you pay a fortune is you're supposed to get something for your money. You're supposed to have government services that are there when you need them. Well, a fire is one of those circumstances. That's when you need the government to work. And instead of the government working for us when we needed them most, what happened? You have homeowners who are in their own yards trying to fight a fire with devices that are used in colonics.
0: Move to Los Angeles. The same taxes as Europe with none of the benefits.
3: Why did you choose to pick up your garden hose?
6: We're on our own.
3: You were looking at dozens of LAFD apparatus. Last year, we obtained public records that showed more than 100 LA City Fire Department trucks, engines, and ambulances had been out of service needing repair. Through a records request, we recently got new data on the department's fleet. On January 7th of last year, the day the Palisades fire broke out, there were 252 fire engines and trucks or heavy apparatus available to respond to calls and 217 ambulances in the total fleet. But according to LAFD data, last month the heavy apparatus count was down to 240 and ambulances 207.
0: There's more in need of repair now. We haven't learned a damn thing.
1: It's almost as if you would think that these people are being malicious about it. It's one thing to just be bad at your job and to be caught flat-footed. It's another thing, after you just went through all of that, to continue to do the same thing and act as if you don't care at all.
3: Drops of nearly 5% in both categories.
7: I may need more.
3: In November, Chief Jamie Moore was sworn in as the new head of the department following leadership changes brought on by the handling of the Palisades fire. Moore acknowledges the department needs more equipment, but says he has to manage within his means while the city faces a budget crisis.
0: Because, you know, we need to blow $800 million on Karen Bass's inside safe motel rooms.
1: And don't forget, this is the same fire department that watered down the report that made Karen Bass look bad.
3: Following one of the deadliest and most destructive wildfires in California history, the department says it has received three new fire engines, with three more expected to arrive in the next few weeks. We wanted to ask the chief why.
8: Right now, a fire engine is about a two-year wait when we order a fire engine.
3: He also says some of the fire engines and trucks...
1: A two-year wait?

0: Eight. What is this, a Labubu?
1: He also says some of the fire engines and trucks in the department's aging fleet are so old, original parts are impossible to find.
2: This isn't going to end well.
0: What, do we have to wind them up in the front before they can respond to the fire?
2: Our fleet is so old, the manufacturers don't make the parts for a lot of these trucks anymore. That's how little we have invested in this fire department.
0: Who is the manufacturer, LeCar?
3: We're putting about 40, on the average, 40,000 miles a year on a fire engine. The average person drives 14,000 miles a year.
1: The union that represents firefighters says the problem is evident at this fire station bay in South LA and many others because of previous department cuts.
4: Usually, so what we'd have is...
2: Wait, Karen Bass said she never cut any budget. What are you talking about?
0: You know what's wild here? The only people we're getting the truth from are the on-the-line firefighters. Do you notice that?
2: You can't trust management.
0: No, but as if these people don't have enough to worry about, they now have to fact check all the liars that are calling the shots too.
2: Who do you think has been feeding Spencer Pratt all the information he's been putting out on social media? It's been on the line firefighters.
0: I'll tell you, I know there's a lot of people out there that have a very negative attitude about the fire department because of what happened during that fire, but don't blame the on the line people. Because they have been consistently saying the right things and consistently going up against their own bosses to get that information out.
4: Usually, so what we'd have is we'd have the fire truck that would be parked here. That's gone. We lost that in 2010. And behind this engine, we'd have another engine that supports the truck. And so we're missing two of those apparatuses, and we only have one right now.
1: A department report to the fire commission dated just days before the Palisades fire said the overall response time of LAFD resources has increased from 6 minutes 51 seconds in 2018 to 7 minutes 53 seconds in 2022. That's about twice the 4 minute standard set by the National Fire Protection Association.
2: That's a failure. Now, those numbers are Garcetti numbers because of the 18 to 22, but I guarantee it's gotten only worse since then.
0: And keep in mind, we don't have the money to make sure that the trucks are operational, but we have money for departments to look out for illegal aliens. We have money for safety ambassadors. We have money for all of these worthless social programs that we don't need, but we can't do the basics.
1: The union says LAFD staffing is about half the size the department needs to keep LA safe. Chief,
2: I think the statistic is the LAFD staff is about the same size that it was in the 1960s when you had half the population here.
0: And keep in mind, the city of L.A., it's not just downtown. I know there's a lot of people who move here and they get confused as to what's L.A. and what's not. The city of L.A. is humongous. It goes all the way from the port in San Pedro to the San Fernando Valley, places like Tarzana and Woodland Hills.
1: Chief Moore is looking at bringing in more fast response vehicles, which don't have a 2-year wait like a fire engine. They can be delivered in 4 to 6 months. He believes they can help improve response times on small fires and medical calls, and they're less costly than a large fire engine, which is staffed with 4 members. FRVs have...
2: So wait, we're going to buy... In order to deal with our fire truck shortage, we're going to order a bunch of not fire trucks?
0: We should get a rebate on our taxes.
1: FRVs have 2.
5: By doing so, do we impact the coverage by having fewer human beings, boots on the ground?
3: Yes and no. Having an FRV there allows us the flexibility to get a resource on scene. However, an FRV in some cases does not take the place of a fire engine. And
2: then what's the point?
0: It's a placebo. It makes you feel safe.
2: Well, I'm not allowed to spend money on the thing that we need, but I can spend money on this little thing that doesn't do anything.
0: But it makes it look like we're doing something.
3: And it does not take the place of a truck.
1: A major reason so many apparatus are out of service is the fire department has had a shortage of mechanics for years. Since the Palisades fire, 17 positions have been authorized for hire. One automotive supervisor position...
2: And those were the ones that, going back to when Karen Bass first took over, froze hiring on those positions.
0: again, they value what is not needed over the most critical.

0: critical jobs in the city.
1: Since the Palisades fire, 17 positions have been authorized for hire. One automotive supervisor position has been filled, but...
2: Have we ever mentioned how bad the city is at hiring?
0: They're awful.
1: One automotive supervisor position has been filled, but zero mechanics so far.
2: Shangi, you were right. I apologize.
3: The bureaucracy is real.
0: She's almost a fortune teller.
2: A city of 4 million people can't hire 17 mechanics when the positions are paid for and authorized.
4: I think there's a big demand for mechanics out there, and there's a shortage of mechanics.
1: This is Councilwoman Tracy Park, who represents the Palisades, walking through the monochromatic wasteland of the fire on January 8th of last year. 1 year later, we asked her about the apparatus count.
5: Are we better today than we were a year ago?
6: I don't feel that we are really any better prepared today.
1: On the mechanics.
2: Tracy Park telling it like it is. She's the only one.
0: She's one of three normal people on that council, and the rest of them are out to lunch.
1: On the mechanics shortage, she says we may need to reform the city charter, which makes hiring key positions so slow.
6: It's a leftover product from the 1960s, and we have got to move to more online systems. We have got to increase efficiencies.
1: The department says it typically takes about...
2: By the way, this is affecting every department. This is one of the reasons that LAPD is at its lowest staffing levels in 30 years, is because the process to hire a police officer takes so long that they give up and they go somewhere else that pays better and is safer.
0: And a lot of those cities are a lot saner than LA.
1: The department says it typically takes about 8 to 10 months to fill positions like mechanics.
5: Your house is standing, your neighbor's houses are standing.
7: Yep.
5: But are they livable?
7: No, a lot of toxic smoke.
1: Palisades fire survivor Court Wagner says the shortages of equipment and staff will have a lasting impact on rebuilding here.
5: What's the?
2: By the way, this is more proof in the pudding that if all the people that are lawyering up in the Palisades, they can show the negligence of this city.
0: And keep in mind also, the insurance companies are aware of this, and that's part of the reason that none of us can buy insurance.
5: What's the psychological impact of those numbers?
7: You want to leave? The psychological impact is you still have no faith in the governing bodies.
2: There you go. LAFD has fewer working fire trucks today than they did before the Palisades fire. The elected leaders of Los Angeles haven't learned a damn thing.
0: I'd like to say that I'm surprised, but then I'd be lying to you.
8: You and California have so much in common. For one, you're both broke. Stick around, and after the break, John and Randy might just fix one of those. It's the Fix California Hour replay. KABC Dependable Traffic, now.
9: A bit challenging through Elysian Park tonight on the 110 South after the 5. It's a wreck, which is currently blocking the two middle lanes in Gardena, 405 South Vermont Avenue off-ramp. It looks like a crash is clearing along the shoulder. In Linwood, a brush fire on the 105 East before the 710. All of that brush burning along the right shoulder. In Costa Mesa, 55 northbound at the 73. We've got a broken down vehicle partially blocking the right lane.
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13: Let's go to Les in Pasadena. Les, hello.
14: Yes, John, Randy. I have a great idea. There are a lot of prop houses at Burbank and Hollywood that serve the Hollywood studios, and I think that Mayor Karen Bass should rent a fleet of horse-drawn fire carriages, the kind that you see in period movies. Now, I agree that they're inefficient, but they are cheap to operate. All you have to do is keep the horses in hay and water, and they are
13: better. Well, if you're Cosmo Kramer from Seinfeld, you can use Beef-a-Rooney.
14: Yes, yes. And these horse-drawn fire carriages are, after all, better than nothing, because most of the time, that's all we have is nothing.
13: And they're green. No fossil fuels needed for them. Let's go to Matthew in Concord. Matthew, welcome.
15: Hi, guys. If a fire engine needs engine work, then that's great. There's people that can fix engines. But if it's missing a pop rivet, if a handle is broken or something else like that, there's so many people out there that are dying to get a job. And they've got their machines in their garages or, you know, hey, kids.

0: let's show you how to build something, 3D print a knob or fix something. You know, the fire engines are sitting there and the mechanic says, oh yeah, it's got a dinged up box. Who cares about the box? If you're a mechanic, make the engine work, and then have resources out there that somebody's starting to learn machining or something else like that. Hey, we're going to make a handle for the fire department. They use it as a tax write-off.
1: When you think about it, what they're saying makes no sense. Whenever you go to the airport, you go to SFO, you go to LAX, you go to any airport in California or beyond, all of those airlines have mechanics who are trained and licensed to work on airplanes. And they're working on broken airplanes all day long. And I would imagine that those jobs require even more training than to be an auto mechanic. You go to any junior college in the state of California, they have courses on how to be an auto mechanic. If we're not producing enough auto mechanics to the point to where the city can't hire them, then clearly we're doing something wrong. But I suspect, as you alluded to, that the problem is not a lack of mechanics looking for work. The problem is a city that is incapable of functioning.
0: And also with Oakland, the guy that was doing all the cleanup and everything, he's actually, he backed away from it because he said he kept getting robbed. I don't know if you guys had heard that or not.
2: Oh, yeah. I'm waiting for KTVU to post that story on YouTube, but it is not surprising one bit.
0: You know, you get rid of trash, you light it on fire. I'm just, instead of all these insurance people hiring the firebugs, just light the garbage on fire. Oakland's burned before. Might as well just clean it up again. So,
1: all right. Thank you for the call, sir. We appreciate it. If you'd like to email the show, you can do so at johnnydontlikeshow@gmail.com. And Randy, now that we've hit the halfway point of today's show, if you want to keep listening to us after we sign off at 3, that's easy to do.
2: Or you could go outside. Wait, you can go outside and listen to this show. 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
6: A sailor from California is recovering after spending about a month drifting at sea. Daniel Martindale has the story.
7: Kaichi Kai Sato left Catalina Island on June 7th for his first solo row to Hawaii. 2 weeks in, his mast broke and the phone he was using for navigation stopped working. He then tried to go back to California under motor power, but his boat ran out of fuel. Sato says he was taken south by the current and kept drifting off course while he tried to improvise repairs. He was also running out of drinking water. He survived on condensation, oatmeal, and on fish and squid that landed on his boat. The crew aboard a cargo ship found Sato on July 21st, about 900 miles from Hawaii.
6: More lawsuits have been filed after last year's deadly Esparto fireworks plant explosion. The families of the 7 people killed in the blast have filed the latest lawsuit. And the Department of Homeland Security says a review of California's voter rolls found what could be nearly 191,000 non-citizens registered to vote. That's the latest. I'm Mark Mayfield.
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8: In Carson, vehicle fire has been extinguished on the 110 northbound after Carson. Everything sitting along the shoulder in Gardena, 405 south on the Vermont Avenue off-ramp. Looks like this situation has been moved over to the shoulder and should be clearing up soon. And in Elysian Park, 110 south before Figueroa, an accident involving a motorcyclist with everything taking up the two middle lanes and backing things up to Avenue 43.
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10: If I were to ask you what makes for a good night's sleep, you'd probably say a dark, quiet room, not too many things on your mind. But every night when you go to get some Z's, how often do you really think about the temperature in your bedroom? Temperature may be one of the most underappreciated factors in sleep. That's according to the Senior Vice President of Research and Scientific Affairs at the National Sleep Foundation. We often hear about lights and screens and stress, but even modest changes in temperature and airflow can influence both how quickly you fall asleep and how deep

0: 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Most experts will recommend a room temperature of 60 to 67 degrees Fahrenheit. 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You might be delightfully surprised. I'm Dr. Sanjay Gupta, helping you live a better life.
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8: Good. ...isn't one of them. 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Replay.
11: 800-222-5222 is telephone number 1-800-222-5222. Let's go to Chris in Westlake Village. Chris, hello.
12: Hi, guys. I just made another call and... somebody won tickets to see Billy Gibbons in Anaheim, and so it's true. It can happen to you, and thank you very much. I was just looking at my property tax bill for last year and this year, and it went up $300. That's the most that's ever gone up. That's like 6% increase. And then I was looking on here at it's around $78 for L.A. County Fire. And then voter approved Measure E, 6786. That's for L.A. County Fire as well. And, the people are trying to do their thing and help the fire department. But where is the money? You know, I mean, what's going on here? And, when you think about it, we talk about inflation and pretty much everything has gone up, and you could all, it all goes back to Democrat, rule. I mean, the property taxes are up. My personal insurance on the condo is up. My HOA fees went way up because our insurance was canceled. Utilities are up. Gas hasn't gone down that much. Food is up. The interest rates are high. Everyone's in debt, unable to buy a home, and you can trace it all back to Democrat government. And

0: You know, I mean, now you see why people are leaving the state. And, you know, if we get another Democrat governor, so I might be joining them. It's crazy.
1: Well, you raise a very good point. We do pay through the nose to live here, and we pay specifically for services like firefighting services. And they tell us if you vote for this measure, we'll tax you some more, but the money's going to go to a place where you will benefit from. And then we vote to tax ourselves and we send them the money. And then when we need the services, they say, oh, we don't have enough money for those services. And this is part of the reason that it's so expensive to live here, because so much of the money gets squandered, so much of the money gets stolen. We, as individuals, as taxpayers, as homeowners, are typically the ones that have to make up for it. And I've talked about this before, about how because of our poor government, we have taxes by another name. If you pay through the nose for fire services and the government squanders the money and there's a fire and you need someone to put it out and we don't have the ability to do that, you pay for it a different way. You pay for it through your insurance costs, because the insurance companies realize that in Los Angeles, they don't have the ability to fight the fires. So if you're insuring a property in Los Angeles, that's a very risky endeavor. And you need to make the homeowner pay for it. And if you can't jack the rates up high enough to make it worth your while, what you have to do is you have to drop them. And then you have to go on the open market and you have to try to find an insurance company that's willing to sell you a policy. And then it really does shoot through the roof. That's a tax by a different name. And we've seen this with other services, because the libraries have been taken over by the homeless. If you want a book, but you don't want to be harassed and you don't want to look at a bum watching pornography on a computer, you just buy one on Amazon. Well, that same book may be available to you for free at your local library, something that you have paid for. But if you can't use it because you know you'll be harassed, then the cost of that book when you buy it off of Amazon is a tax by another name. We've taxed ourselves through the nose to pay for public schools in California. We pass school bonds all the time. Yet if you live in a big city, if you live in Los Angeles, if you live in Oakland, if you live in fill in the blank, you can't use those schools. They're unusable. There's no learning going on. They're falling apart. They're not safe. The teachers' unions call all the shots. You can't send your kid there, so you have to send them to private schools, or you have to educate them yourself. And the time that it costs you to educate your kids, or the cost for tuition for a private school, that's a tax by a different name. We pay through the nose for police services. Yet, how often do you hear stories about people needing the cops and, oh, fill out a form online? Well, okay, if that's the case, then you pay extra money for HOA dues so you can live behind a gate and a private security firm can make sure your home doesn't get robbed. That cost is a tax by a different name. And it's happening to us across the board. And if you want to talk about the cost of living in California, Gavin Newsom not being able to mind the store is the reason for a lot of it. All right. So we know that Gavin Newsom sent a lackey out to unveil his budget earlier this week, a budget that, let's just say, was looked at through rose-colored glasses. Well, now the state legislative analyst office is taking off those rose-colored glasses and they're rolling over them with a truck.
2: For a response from the Legislative Analyst's Office to Gavin Newsom's budget, here's KCRA3 and Ashley Zavala.
3: Governor Gavin Newsom is facing pushback at the state capitol over his proposed budget.
2: I mentioned, by the way, that Ashley makes our jobs really easy most days.
1: Oh, she's the best, which is why someone at one of the networks is going to poach her.
3: Governor Gavin Newsom is facing pushback at the state capitol over his proposed budget. The state's independent legislative analyst responded to that proposal today, saying parts of it could leave California in what they called an alarming situation.
2: Yeah, but that'll be Katie Porter's problem.
1: Oh, God help us.
4: Yeah, let's talk to KCRE3 political director Ashley Zavala right now with an update and what lawmakers have to say about all this.
5: Well, California's legislative analyst is the top advisor to state lawmakers. The office helps guide them as they figure out how to use taxpayer dollars and write new laws.
2: They're the people with calculators.
1: The only people in Sacramento who can do math.
5: As we've been reporting, the governor released a state spending plan that's banking on AI and the stock market to continue doing well, which has been helping the state rake in more tax revenue than expected. So the LAO made a few main points in its detailed response to the governor today. First, the LAO said even though California is bringing in more money with the stock market doing well, those gains have been offset by the fact that the state has been spending billions more than expected over the last 6 months.
2: Yep.
1: And guess what? All expectations are that that trend will continue.
2: Even though we're supposed to have a balanced budget, because of the way that Gavin's been doing the budget math, we spent way more in 2025 than we even had budgeted for. So you have to make up that money somewhere. Or you're Gavin and you kick the can down to whoever wants to run this state next.
1: Maybe that's the reason why no serious candidates want to be governor.
2: Because the state's broke?
1: Oh, yeah. And they're going to take the blame.
5: Those gains have been offset by the fact that the state has been spending billions more than expected over the last 6 months.
2: I mean, how many times last year did we just hear that Medi-Cal needed a big infusion of cash because the cost of funding illegal aliens was way more than they thought it was?
1: It's the same thing over and over and over again. We know the drill.
5: Second, the LAO said relying on the stock market to continue doing as well as it has been is a serious risk. The LAO noting the governor's budget does not prepare for a possible downturn. Third, while the governor proposes to increase spending, the LAO says the significant budget shortfalls expected in the years after he leaves office are alarming.
2: Oh, boy.
1: What's so funny about all of this to me is all Gavin Newsom wants to talk about is how much he hates Trump, how Trump is the worst thing that's ever happened to this country. Yet you look at Gavin Newsom's budget, and Gavin Newsom's entire budget is based on a Trump economy just cooking.
5: Those shortfalls range between $22 billion to $35 billion a year over the next few years. And fourth and final point, the LAO notes the governor's budget does not address that major issue. I checked in with state lawmakers for their reaction to all of this, starting with Democratic chairman of the Assembly's Budget Committee, Assemblyman Jesse Gabriel.
6: We're going to really dig in on the governor's budget.
2: Oh, that's my assemblyman.
1: From the San Fernando Valley.
6: We're going to really dig in on the governor's budget. We're going to ask the tough questions. We're going to do our homework. We're going to try.
2: We're doing another bucket full of cliches now, aren't we?
1: He's one of them too, huh?
2: If he says we can walk and chew gum at the same time, I'm done with him. I'm moving.
6: We're going to really dig in on the governor's budget. We're going to ask the tough questions. We're going to do our homework. We're going to try to understand what we need to do, not only to balance the budget this year, which, as you know, we're required to do by law, but also to make sure that the state is on firm fiscal footing going forward.
2: Firm fiscal footing? You know, if Jesse Gabriel, this whole career in politics doesn't work out, I'm sure he could get a job at KTLA.
1: That's a lot of alliteration.
6: And that's going to be a broad conversation. That's going to require us to take a hard look, not only at where our areas of prioritization, but to also really focus on oversight and accountability. Where are the programs and services that are actually moving the needle, that are actually delivering for Californians? Because we understand that people...
2: Well, you know, there was a bipartisan effort a few years ago, like... to audit where all the $20 billion of homeless money went, and Gavin vetoed it, even though it had unanimous support in both houses of the legislature.
1: Well, he can't tell us where the money's actually going, because then many of his friends would get in trouble.
6: For Californians, because we understand that people work hard for their money, and they expect their tax dollars to go far. They expect us to stretch them and to use them in ways that are impactful.
2: I don't know if most Californians care.
1: Well... can we check in with the average California voter?
7: No, I don't know enough to give you any good information, but good luck finding someone who does.
1: There's your problem.
5: Now, experts have said handling this budget problem could involve really tough choices, either cutting spending, raising taxes, or a combination of both.
2: And there needs

0: to be some structural changes as well. Part of the reason that spending went up is because revenue went up, and we have laws on the books that statutorily make it so if revenue goes up, a certain portion of that revenue has to go towards the schools, whether enrollment is up or down, and enrollment is in free fall in most parts of the state.
1: And also, the state does really well when rich people do really well on the stock market, which is why it's so stupid that they just kicked out all the rich people.
2: Governor Newsom terms out of office at the end of this year. Republicans say the governor is likely just going to let California's next governor figure all of this out.
3: I believe the governor, some could have played in the NFL because he's a punter. And he's...
0: Oh, boy.
1: That's Tongi Pah. He was a Fresno State Bulldog.
3: Because he's a punter, and he's punting all of these issues to the next legislative session, to the next governor of this state.
0: What, is he running out the clock? Politicians, stop it with the sports metaphors.
3: And we're going to have some massive issues going into the future. It's one thing that I've talked to my colleagues about, is that we should handle this now.
2: We should note, Governor Newsom's Department of Finance has said repeatedly now that the governor, while he did not have specific concrete ideas in this budget proposal last week, he will have some on the table come May.
0: Okay. Yes, you know, when the legislature has about 3 weeks to figure out what he wants, to have their meetings and put together a budget, which they have to have done by June 12th or they don't get paid.
1: And that's going to be right before the primary election. So I think he's banking on no one paying attention to state politics and everyone paying attention on the national races.
4: Okay, so
5: that's a while from now.
4: Let's talk about timeline here. I mean, that's a little late for lawmakers to do something.
2: Right, yeah. And lawmakers today are flagging the fact that if that's the case, I mean, waiting so long leaves them with about a month to discuss.
0: A month. They're going to have a month to figure out this budget because Gavin didn't even show up to this budget. He says the real budget's coming in May, or as Cecily would say,
5: May.
1: Well, he didn't say it. He sent an underling to say it.
0: First time in 8 years, he didn't even show up.
6: If it ain't broke, don't fix it.
7: You may be frightened, and I know how you feel.
6: So I guess we'll be back after the break with more Fix California Hour Replay. KABC Dependable Traffic, now.
8: Plenty of action tonight on the 405. We're going to get started in Culver City. Southbound at Jefferson Boulevard, a crash along the shoulder. Inglewood, northbound 405 after Century Boulevard. It's a wreck along the shoulder, and it's backed up to El Segundo. In Gardena, 405 south on the Vermont Avenue off-ramp, we've got a crash clearing. Just waiting on that tow truck to move that car out of the way.
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10: I don't know about you, but my social media feeds are flooded with lotions and potions and gadgets, all promising to unlock different components of longevity. But if you log off, take a step back from all the hype, you'll find that the actual keys to a longer, healthier life are hiding in plain sight. There are four of them. Number one, nutrition. The Mediterranean diet really is the gold standard. Number two, exercise. You should be getting 150 minutes of moderate intensity exercise or 75 minutes of vigorous intensity exercise every week, plus strength training and stretching. Number three, sleep. Sleep is when your body and your brain repair themselves. You should be getting 7 to 9 hours a night. And finally, number four, often gets forgotten, socialization. It's not a bonus, it's a necessity for a healthy life, finding a sense of community, purpose, and belonging. I'm Dr. Sanjay Gupta, helping you live a better life.
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7: If you'd like to email the show, you can do so at johnnydontlikeshow@gmail.com.
8: John, last night, Long Beach Mayor Rex Richardson had his State of the City address, which he does as a big primetime event with the crowd, and he got heckled off the stage.
9: I'm not here to tell you that experience. We get into that. That's coming next. You guys want to hear about
8: the anti-ICE people started screaming at him.
7: Oh, have they replaced the Gaza people?
9: We get into that.
8: I think it's the same people.
9: We get into that.
7: You're right.
9: That's coming next. You guys want to hear about ICE? It's coming next. We're going to get through this speech tonight one way or the other. We're going to talk about that next. Well, we'll be right back. We'll continue the show in a moment.
7: I love the fact that everyone's cell phone was going off, too. So if it weren't for the hecklers, no one would be able to hear him anyway because no one put their phone on silent.
8: Let me just, with that interruption, play that whole thing one more time because it's delicious. And by the way, he was gone for about 15 minutes before they could clear the room.
9: I'm not here to tell you that experience. We get into that. That's coming next. You guys want to hear about ICE? It's coming next. We're going to get through this speech tonight one way or the other. We're going to talk about that next. Well, we'll be right back. We'll continue the show in a moment.
7: I love the music. Was that just what they put on public access, or was there a band there?
8: No, that was just public access, royalty-free, in-and-out jazz music. But it sure sounds like the perfect soundtrack to get the hell out of there.
7: Maybe that's what politicians should do. They should just bring Paul Schaefer and the CBS orchestra with them whenever they give a speech in front of an audience.
9: We'll be right back. We'll continue the show in a moment.
7: Who's coming up next? Richard Simmons or Dom DeLuise?
8: That's what's going on in Long Beach.
7: If you'd like to email the show, you can do so at johnnydontlikeshow@gmail.com. That's johnnydontlikeshow@gmail.com. And Randy, now that we've hit the halfway point of today's show, if you want to continue listening to us after we sign off at 3, that's easy to do.
8: Like, let's say you want to cover even more of the stuff.

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1: If I were to ask you what makes for a good night's sleep, you'd probably say a dark, quiet room, not too many things on your mind. But every night when you go to get some Z's, how often do you really think about the temperature in your bedroom? Temperature may be one of the most underappreciated factors in sleep. That's according to the Senior Vice President of Research and Scientific Affairs at the National Sleep Foundation. We often hear about lights and screens and stress, but even modest changes in temperature and airflow can influence both how quickly you fall asleep and how deeply you stay asleep. Most experts will recommend a room temperature of 60 to 67 degrees Fahrenheit. You might also experiment with your sheets and what you actually wear to bed. Play around a bit and see what improves your sleep. You might be delightfully surprised. I'm Dr. Sanjay Gupta, helping you live a better life.
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10: KABC. A 36-year-old man from Orange County has been charged with the brutal killing of his mother. Here's Sharon Murden.
11: Last week, police were called to a home in Laguna Beach by the grandmother of 36-year-old Safford Wolfson. She found him covered in blood before discovering his 61-year-old mother, Angela Caprioli, who was visiting from Maine. KTLA reports her face and neck were covered with severe injuries, and she was pronounced dead at the scene. Wolfson was arrested 3 days later. On Monday, he was formally charged with murder with a sentencing enhancement for the personal use of a deadly weapon, a hammer, and is being held in lieu of $1 million bail.
10: Satellites are helping spot wildfires in Northern California. A global nonprofit group, the Earth Fire Alliance, has developed technology to find, track, and study wildfires. And a halal ranch in Paris under federal investigation over allegations of inhumane slaughter and illegal meat sales. That's the latest. I'm Mark Mayfield.
12: Things remain slow in Elysian Park, and this is all due to a wreck on the 110 South before Figueroa. This problem involves a motorcyclist where the two middle lanes are currently blocked, and things are backed up to Avenue 43 in Long Beach, 405 North before Lakewood. We've got debris in that left lane. And in Woodland Hills, 101 South right before DeSoto, we're looking at a broken down vehicle stuck in the right lane.
6: Meanwhile, in California,
13: I hope teachers can get all the abortion vacations they want. On those national holidays, is Planned Parenthood even open?
14: Grok says California has some of the most expansive abortion access in the United States. You can pretty much get one anywhere but the airport.
13: Unless they want to convert one of those lactation lounges.
6: Shining a spotlight on the insane asylum that is modern day California. John and Randy, noon to 3 on KABC.
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15: People who know go to

We are Red Eye Radio. Excuse me. He's Eric Carly, and I'm Gary McNamara. Welcome, and good morning. Coming up, what a busy day it was yesterday. The White House missile

0: shortage excuse.
1: Uh-huh.
0: That's the lead headline in the Wall Street Journal. We'll get to that because they make many of the points that we made. Also coming up here on the show tonight, Fauci.
1: Oh, no.
0: Did you notice? No one on the left. Go to social media. No one is defending Fauci. No one. There's not anybody.
1: And the liberal activist media was nothing. They did nothing.
0: Nothing. And I'm like, where's the defense of him? And the point is that his own words and diary are so damning.
1: Oh, yeah. Yeah.
0: That they can't touch it because they enabled everything from Fauci.
1: What was the headline at the Babylon Bee? Oh, man, I got to find it. Hold on.
0: I think I saw it.
1: All right. Let's see here. Let's see if I can find it. oh, my gosh. It was something.
0: Fauci starting to think that maybe keeping a daily perjury diary was a bad idea.
1: And it's absolutely true. I always wonder, you know, why do people, this is like the whole thing with Bolton and John, not Michael. And when
0: it could apply to Michael, go ahead.
1: Maybe.
0: Why did you do that song?
1: Why in the world? What is with that kind of mullet? But when you look at it, it was, you know, it's one of these, you know, this is going to come about. You know someone is going to see this. By the way, what grown man keeps a diary? If a doctor wants
0: David
1: to keep
0: Gates, a... David Gates from Bread.
1: Yeah, I guess. Ozzy Osbourne...
0: Oh, no, wait a minute. He was reading her diary.
1: Yeah.
0: Ozzy
1: Osbourne found the diary of a madman and made a song out of it. But other than that... And I thought to myself, because it's that ego.
0: Yeah.
1: It's that ego. He wants to tell himself all these things. And wow, there's a lot to unpack.
0: I don't keep a diary. I just talk on the radio every day about my life.
1: Exactly.
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3: California's wildfires are destroying forests faster than the state can replant them. Here's Daniel Martindale.
4: That's according to a new report from CalMatters citing a working draft of the state's new reforestation strategy. It says in the past quarter century, high-severity wildfires have burned 2.3 million acres of California's forest land so much that the trees are now unlikely to return on their own. It also says charred landscapes are at risk of permanently turning into brush or scrub if forests can't be replanted. A recent analysis says half of California's forested area could be gone by 2071.
3: With U.S. wine consumption dropping, some California grape farmers are considering switching to agave, a plant that's used to make agave spirits, best known as the main ingredient in Mexico's tequila and mezcal. And gas is up in California for the 13th straight day. AAA says the average price of a gallon of regular is now $5.65 statewide. That's the latest. I'm Mark Mayfield.
5: There's still that accident at the 110 southbound before Figueroa. Two middle lanes are blocked and traffic's heavy from Avenue 43. It's only backed up about 3 minutes now. And we have construction in Paramount at the 91 westbound between Atlantic and Vermont. The right lane's closed. Long Beach, there's debris at the 405 northbound before Lakewood. Burbank, a stall at the 5 northbound off ramp to Burbank Boulevard. And in Woodland Hills, a stall at the 101 southbound before DeSoto.
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6: California lawmakers once again considering a bill that would let abuse victims use trauma as a legal defense for violent crimes. Here's Tammy Trujillo.
7: It would apply to domestic abuse victims facing criminal charges, with the exception of most murder cases. This is the fourth straight year the legislation's been introduced after 3 previous unsuccessful attempts. It's opposed by police and prosecutors. Advocates say it would benefit survivors of human trafficking, an intimate partner, or sexual violence. Those already convicted of violent crimes would also be able to petition a judge to vacate their convictions, citing past trauma.
6: And cancer patient living in Boyle Heights suing Lineage Logistics after the warehouse fire. Eric Lara says he spent large sums of money on air purifiers and utility costs from running his air conditioning since the mid-June fire. And Southern California coastal areas now being advised of possible flooding and high surf this week. National Weather Service says waves could reach 8 feet tall. That's the latest. I'm Mark Mayfield.
8: In Alhambra, we have a crash at the 10 westbound after Atlantic. Also, an accident at the 10 eastbound before Normandy. It's on the right shoulder. Elysian Park, there's still that accident at the 110 southbound before Figueroa. It's blocking 2 middle lanes and traffic's heavy from the 5 north. That's a motorcycle crash. North Hollywood, the connector's closed due to construction at the 134 westbound transition to the northbound 101. And Burbank, a stall at the 5 northbound off-ramp to Burbank Boulevard.
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12: I don't know about you, but my social media feeds are flooded with lotions and potions and gadgets, all promising to unlock different components of longevity. 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There are 4 of them. Number 1, nutrition. The Mediterranean diet really is the gold standard. Number 2, exercise. 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And finally, number 4 often gets forgotten, socialization. 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
11: A better life with Dr. Sanjay Gupta.
12: There are lots of things you can measure to get an idea of how healthy you are at any given moment. Temperature, heart rate, blood pressure, just to name a few. But how about how healthy you will be and how long you're likely to live? According to a new study out of the University at Buffalo, two simple strength tests are pretty accurate at predicting longevity in older women. One is hand grip strength, and the other is how quickly people can stand up from a seated position without using their arms. By the way, I remember interviewing former President Jimmy Carter when he was quite old and being really impressed how he just popped out of the chair without using his arms. Not a lot of older people can actually do that. But I think the message here is that maintaining strength as you age is going to help you perform everyday activities, but also help you avoid injury and stay independent. I'm Dr. Sanjay Gupta, helping you live a better life.
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1: Charred landscapes are at risk of permanently turning into brush or scrub if forests can't be replanted. A recent analysis says half of California's forested area could be gone by 2071.
2: With U.S. wine consumption dropping, some California grape farmers are considering switching to agave, a plant that's used to make agave spirits, best known as the main ingredient in Mexico's tequila and mezcal. And gas is up in California for the 13th straight day. AAA says the average price of a gallon of regular is now $5.65 statewide. That's the latest. I'm Mark Mayfield.
3: In Elysian Park, there's a crash at the 110 southbound before Figueroa. That's a motorcycle crash. Traffic's backed up to the 5 north. And in Pacoima, a small brush fire reported at the 118 westbound on-ramp from Glen Oaks. And a stall at the 14 northbound between Soledad Canyon Road and Agua Dulce Canyon Road. That's a stalled pickup there. It's blocking all lanes. Sepulveda Pass, a stalled mobile house at the 405 southbound between Getty Center Drive and Sunset. All lanes are blocked.
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5: Here is the news.
6: The Department of Homeland Security says a review of California's voter rolls found what could be over 190,000 non-citizens registered to vote and more than 250,000 across California and 3 other states. Meanwhile, California lawmakers are again considering a bill that would let abuse victims use trauma as a legal defense for violent crimes.
7: It would apply to domestic abuse victims facing criminal charges, with the exception of most murder cases. It's opposed by police and prosecutors. Advocates say it would benefit survivors of human trafficking and intimate partner or sexual violence. Those already convicted of violent crimes would also be able to petition a judge to vacate their convictions, citing past trauma. I'm Tammy Trujillo.
6: The San Francisco Giants hosting Milwaukee through Wednesday. They travel to San Diego after that. Dodgers host Seattle today at Dodger Stadium. That's the latest. I'm Bob Montague.
4: 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Now.
8: We have an accident reported at the 110 northbound before Exposition and a vehicle fire at the 110 southbound at Gage. The right shoulder is blocked there. In Long Beach, an accident at the 710 southbound between Wardlow and Willow Street. All lanes are blocked at the moment. And there's still that stalled mobile house at the 405 southbound before Sunset. The right lane's blocked. Woodland Hills, a stall at the 101 southbound before DeSoto. Orange County, there's an accident at the 55 southbound at Cotella.
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13: 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I'm going to

0: some flat irons this week. It does a great job on chicken, including chicken breasts. I have a video on my social media at Randy Wang Radio on Instagram and Facebook. You can see me doing some sausages on there. I'm going to put up some videos of some chicken breasts later this week. Even does a great job on shrimp, on veggies. The grill heats up to 1,000 degrees in just 3 minutes, which, you know what's the side effect of that? 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
10: 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Now, it's Red Eye Radio. Gary McNamara and Eric Hurley talk about everything from politics to social issues and news of the day. Whether you're up late or you're just starting your day, welcome to the show. 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
11: All across America, we are Red Eye Radio. He is Eric Carley, and I'm Gary McNamara. Hi. Oh, I saw that story that the CEO of Cracker Barrel is going to be gone in August.
12: Yeah, she's going to be out as of August 10th. I think that's a little bit of a delayed response by the company, if you ask me. You know, the whole rebranding thing, this is a problem. You know, I read someone wrote this line or quoted someone in one of the stories about it that basically said that the brand doesn't come from what the executives want. It comes from what the customers believe.
11: Yeah.
12: So the perception by the customers is what matters. So before you would ever approach rebranding anything, you would look at it and say, do we have a problem here? Because traffic is one is the problem right now. People aren't going to Cracker Barrel in the same numbers they were. And they're trying to get that back up. As the outgoing CEO, she posted, you know, we've been able to cut some costs, but basically, you know, we're trying to work on getting the traffic, basically, I'm paraphrasing, back up to where it used to be. But if traffic had been diminishing before you did a brand change, then you've got a few things you would want to explore. But the big question is, why? wire.

crazy. It's great. I'm a big fan. I highly recommend you check out the website. Just look at the information on there. See if it makes sense for you. And when you're ready to upgrade, this is the grill for you. 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

0: We are on our radio. He is Eric Carly, and I'm Gary McNamara. Ooh, welcome and good morning. Suggestion for anybody who has any plans to get into any level of government, doesn't matter what department it is, do not keep a diary.
1: I don't get that at all.
0: The whole Fauci thing. We'll get to this probably in the bottom of the hour, but it was like, wow.
1: I just don't get that at all.
0: The stuff he put in there that Rand Paul got, it's just, and if you notice on social media or anywhere, nobody is defending Fauci. No one.
1: Yep.
0: This stuff is so bad, written in his own words, that it's obvious to see how he was trying to evade the truth.
1: Yes.
0: In COVID.
1: Oh, yeah.
0: And we'll have the details coming up.

0: 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KABC.
1: You know what's funny about the... A man found dead with a self-inflicted gunshot wound after an hours-long barricaded situation at a home near Chatsworth. When deputies arrived, the suspect said he was armed with a gun and fired several shots at the deputies. A 36-year-old man from Orange County has been charged with the brutal killing of his mother.
2: Last week, police were called to a home in Laguna Beach by the grandmother of 36-year-old Safford Wolfson. She found him covered in blood before discovering his 61-year-old mother, Angela Caprioli, who was visiting from Maine. KTLA reports her face and neck were covered with severe injuries and she was pronounced dead at the scene. Wolfson was arrested 3 days later. On Monday, he was formally charged with murder with a sentencing enhancement for the personal use of a deadly weapon, a hammer. I'm Sharon Reardon.
1: The Dodgers host Seattle today at Dodger Stadium, then welcome Boston for the weekend series. San Francisco Giants hosting Milwaukee through Wednesday. That's the latest. I'm
3: A Better Life with Dr. Sanjay Gupta.
4: How often do you stop to wonder whether you should share something that's revealing? Maybe even embarrassing, with a partner, a friend, or even your boss. In her new book called Revealing, The Underrated Power of Oversharing, behavioral scientist Leslie John says doing just that can help you deepen relationships that are vital to your life. We need people to trust us in order to get things like love, friendship, and career success. That's what she told us. When you make yourself vulnerable by revealing something sensitive, it does make other people trust you. In turn, when you ask someone to reveal something about themselves, showing that interest will generally lead someone to like you more. Why? Because people like to be asked about themselves, she says. It also signals that they are discriminating and choosy, but in a good way. I'm Dr. Sanjay Gupta, helping you live a better life.
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2: If I were to ask you what makes for a good night's sleep, you'd probably say a dark, quiet room, not too many things on your mind. But every night when you go to get some Z's, how often do you really think about the temperature in your bedroom? Temperature may be one of the most underappreciated factors in sleep. That's according to the Senior Vice President of Research and Scientific Affairs at the National Sleep Foundation. We often hear about lights and screens and stress, but even modest changes in temperature and airflow can influence both how quickly you fall asleep and how deeply you stay asleep. Most experts will recommend a room temperature of 60 to 67 degrees Fahrenheit. You might also experiment with your sheets and what you actually wear to bed. Play around a bit and see what improves your sleep. You might be delightfully surprised. I'm Dr. Sanjay Gupta, helping you live a better life.
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5: KABC. A vegetation fire broke out, leading to mandatory evacuations in Sonora, a popular stopping point 70 miles west of Yosemite National Park. According to CAL FIRE incident page, it grew to 223 acres. CAL FIRE said evacuation orders and evacuation warnings remained in place. Meanwhile, California officials urging people to help prevent wildfires.
6: The One Less Spark campaign asks residents to avoid activities that could start fires. The campaign includes ads and information to help keep communities stay safe. Tips include mowing lawns early in the day, keeping tow chains off the road, not parking on dry grass, using equipment safely, and getting permits for burning debris. Officials say people cause about 95% of California wildfires. I'm Dina Kodiak.
5: The San Francisco Giants hosting Milwaukee through Wednesday, then travel to San Diego. That's the latest. I'm Bob Montague.
3: 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Now.
7: In Diamond Bar, we have road construction at the 60 westbound between Diamond Bar Boulevard and the 57. 3 right lanes are closed. Industry, another construction zone. This one's at the 605 northbound between the 10 and Ramona. And in Paramount, construction at the 91 westbound between Atlantic and Vermont. Laverne, there's an accident at the 210 westbound before Fruit Street. The right shoulder's blocked. And a closure in San Pedro at Vincent Thomas Bridge going westbound between Ferry and Harbor.
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14: A better life with Dr. Sanjay Gupta.
15: There are lots of things you can measure to get an idea of how healthy you are at any given moment. Temperature, heart rate, blood pressure, just to name a few. But how about how healthy you will be and how long you're likely to live? According to a new study out of the University of Buffalo, 2 simple strength tests are pretty accurate at predicting longevity in older women. One is hand grip strength, and the other is how quickly people can stand up from a seated position without using their arms. By the way, I remember interviewing former President Jimmy Carter when he was quite old and being really impressed how he just popped out of the chair without using his arms. Not a lot of older people can actually do that. But I think the message here is that maintaining strength as you age is going to help you perform everyday activities, but also help you avoid injury and stay independent. I'm Dr. Sanjay Gupta, helping you live a better life.
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10: 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Gary McNamara and Eric Harley talk about everything from politics to social issues and news of the day. Whether you're up late or you're just starting your day, welcome to the show from the Relief Factor Studios. This is Red Eye Radio.
11: All across America, we are Red Eye Radio. He is Eric Harley and I'm Gary McNamara. Hi.
12: Good morning.
11: How are you? Just quickly, I wanted to mention this because it's been a tough five weeks. A great friend of mine, somebody who I trusted a lot, passed away yesterday morning, and did it just before I got to the hospital room. Now, he's been seriously ill for the last 5 weeks, and it was, you know, we were there all weekend, and it was, you know, Sunday where they decided hospice was going to happen this week.
12: Yeah.
11: And it's really interesting because a great guy, Mike Cipriani, Sip we called him, head of the Buffalo Bills backers of DFW, and just built so many relationships that he has,
12: yeah.
11: You know, and I think there's three different bars where they go to.
12: Wow.
11: And just a great guy. Always, you know, one of his favorite sayings was, you know, we're from Buffalo, we root for the Bills, but we live here. And so we get involved in charities here to help the local community.
12: Yeah.
11: Just the sweetest guy you would ever want to meet, the most passionate guy. Love talk radio.
12: Mm-hmm.
11: Didn't call me as much as Independent Bob on it, but he would call. Last few years, you know, we didn't get together as much. You know, the show interferes a lot with me, as I've talked about before, you know, watching football and things like that. But we would constantly communicate. And we had planned to get together just before he went in the hospital. We had planned to get together to have lunch, and then maybe watch one of the preseason games. Unfortunately, he got really, really sick. We've known him, it's been bad for a long time, but right when I got to the hospital yesterday morning, and we've been trying to alternate his friends here because all of his family is in New York.
12: Yeah, right.
11: And you know they've been down, but it's, you know, tough going back and forth. And then it was Sunday where they made the decision for hospice.
12: Mm.
11: And it's strange because it was the first time in my life. And it was interesting because one of the other people that were there with me, we walked out in the hallway, they were doing something. And she said, I want him to go now while we're here. And I said, my God, I had that same thought. And I've never had that thought before. I've never said, I hope somebody dies now.
12: Mm-hmm.
11: I mean, 'cause everybody was there with him and he was sort of conscious. He would squeeze my hand and, you know, would, you know, tell him I love him and, you know, squeeze my hand and stuff like that.
12: Yeah.
11: So you knew you were communicating with him. And she walked in because he wasn't eating.

0: Tell your friends. We're here nightly. Eric Harley and Gary McNamara on Red Eye Radio.
1: And I'm Gary McNamara along with Eric Harley. We just mentioned all the things going on with Fauci, the Iran war. But there is a story out there that was handed to me by producer Alan.
2: Yeah.
1: That
2: yeah.
1: we have to hit. This is mind-boggling. It's just so stupid.
2: Yeah.
1: But coming up in just a minute.
2: You know, everybody's talking about weight loss injections because the results are so dramatic. Well, they work by lowering blood sugar and reducing appetite, right? 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That's why doctors created a weight loss supplement called Lean, and the results are remarkable. The studied ingredients in Lean have been shown to lower your blood sugar, burn fat by converting it into energy, and curb your appetite, cravings, and hunger. But Lean is not for the casual diet

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2: B. About 300 people are driving in a controlled study to see how cannabis impacts driving and how well police spot impairment. This is the first major study on the topic in nearly 40 years. Experts say marijuana's changed a lot in that time, with THC levels now at 20% and 30%, as opposed to 1% and 4% decades ago. THC is the compound responsible for the intoxicating high. Alcohol is still the top cause of impaired driving crashes. I'm Tammy Trujillo.
3: The San Francisco Giants hosting Milwaukee through Wednesday, then travel to San Diego. That's the latest. I'm Bob Montague.
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5: In Mid-City, a small fire has been reported at the 10 eastbound off-ramp to Arlington. And Azusa, there's a crash at Azusa Avenue northbound before East Fork Road. And West LA, that stalled mobile house is still at the 405 southbound before Sunset. Two right lanes are blocked now. Traffic is slow from Sepulveda. And there's a hit-and-run accident at the 5 southbound before Osborne Street. And San Pedro, there's a construction closure at Vincent Thomas Bridge going westbound between Ferry and Harbor.
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11: 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I'm Dr. Sanjay Gupta, helping you live a better life.
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0: We are Red Eye Radio. He's Eric Carlin. I'm Gary McNamara. So you asked a question. If you could just not have all this bureaucracy and just give money to people in New York City saying, okay, we want a certain age, you know, a certain income here. If you have a certain income, you can get this voucher to go to any grocery store.
1: Yeah.
0: You can get $100, you know, whatever. A week, a month, whatever. I'm just throwing out a figure. Why wouldn't you do that instead of what Mondani is doing? And the reason you're doing it is you believe that the people that vote for you are idiots.
1: Yeah.
0: And you're trying to sell the fact that a

0: 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KABC.
1: Members of the Pasadena Jewish Temple and Center upset after a community sign at the site of their former synagogue was defaced with swastikas and other anti-Semitic graffiti. LA County Sheriff's investigating. Singer David will go on trial for murder.
2: Following 5 days of graphic testimony, a Los Angeles judge has ruled there is enough evidence for singer David, whose real name is David Burke, to stand trial in the killing and dismemberment of 14-year-old Celeste Rivas Hernandez. Prosecutors allege the teen threatened to expose their relationship, putting the singer's career at risk. The judge found probable cause on charges including murder, continuous sexual abuse of a child under 14, and unlawful mutilation of human remains. I'm Sharon Reardon.
1: The Dodgers host Seattle today at Dodgers Stadium, then welcome Boston for their weekend series. San Francisco Giants hosting Milwaukee. That's the latest. I'm Bob Montague.
3: A better life with Dr. Sanjay Gupta.
4: They say consistency is key, but sometimes you just got to switch it up. A new study out of Harvard School of Public Health found that varying your exercise routine could add years to your life. What exercise someone did didn't matter much. What did matter was that all the exercises together worked all the muscle groups in their body. Now, an added benefit to changing things up is it can help you push through the plateau effect. That's when your body gets so efficient at doing something that you actually stop getting better at it. And we know from previous research that specializing in any one sport at a young age can make someone actually more prone to injury. And as experts we talk to point out, even elite athletes switch up things with their workouts, making sure to target strength, cardio,

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6: 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I'm Monica Nelson.
7: With U.S. wine consumption dropping, some California grape farmers are considering switching to agave, a plant used to make agave spirits. Agave plants need little water, so they're cheaper to grow than many other crops. Agave is best known as the main ingredient in Mexico's tequila and mezcal. At least seven California companies are already making agave spirits, according to the California Agave Council. I'm Tammy Trujillo.
8: Here is the news.
9: Satellites are helping spot wildfires in Northern California. A global nonprofit group has created technology to find, track, and study wildfires. Earth Fire Alliance launched the first of three wildfire spotting satellites this month. California's attorney general, usually the one doing the suing, but now he's the receiver.
10: Rob Bonta, we will see you in court.
11: A pro voter ID group has filed a lawsuit over the changes to the wording of a voter ID ballot initiative in the November election. Republican assembly member David Tongipaw from Fresno.
10: He has decided to manipulate and rig the November election and change the title and summary of our voter ID initiative. We call it cheating fair and square.
11: If passed, voters would have to show government-issued ID at the polls. I'm Jason Campadonia.
9: San Francisco Giants hosting Milwaukee through Wednesday. That's the latest. I'm Bob Montague.
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13: In downtown, we got a stalled SUV at the 10 westbound before the 5. In Glendale, there's a mattress in the road at the 2 southbound before York. The middle lane's blocked. In Long Beach, an accident at the 91 westbound right after the 710. The carpool lane is blocked there. That's an SUV and a sedan. In Azusa, there's a crash at Azusa Avenue northbound before East Fork. And southbound is also blocked right around there as well. And that stalled mobile house is still at the 405 southbound before Sunset.
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16: This is America in the Morning from Westwood One. I'm John Trout. It's Tuesday, July 28th, 2026. Here's what's coming up on America in the Morning.
17: President Trump preaches patience for an end to the war with Iran as he says both sides are once again working on a peace deal. I'm John Stolness in Washington.
18: Saying goodbye and paying tribute to Senator Lindsey Graham. I'm Clayton Neville.
19: Florida authorities have arrested a U.S. Secret Service agent on felony charges. I'm Lisa Dwyer.
20: Former FBI Director James Comey is urging a federal judge to dismiss charges against him over a picture he posted on social media. Sagar Magani, Washington.
21: The teenager is being held after a shooting that killed three people at the Bite of Seattle Food Festival near the Space Needle. I'm Jennifer King.
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0: Door or sleepnumber.com today. It's 12 after. Former FBI Director Comey says those seashells weren't all they were cracked up to be. When America in the Morning continues after these messages.
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0: official identification will come from the King County Medical Examiner's Office. The Seattle Police Department detained a 15-year-old juvenile in connection with the shooting.
1: Investigators believe there were two suspects. Teams searched a nearby IMAX theater where they initially believed that a second person had fled. Seattle Police Chief Sean Barnes.
2: There is a second shooter. We're trying to identify who that person is.
1: The gunfire erupted around 6 p.m. Sunday night, sending attendees and food vendors scrambling for safety. Adam Lombardo came back to pack up his Burmese food stand.
3: It's really sad because you think that three innocent people aren't getting up with their families.
1: I'm Jennifer King.
4: The legal battle for Andrew and Tristan Tate is about to enter a new phase as prosecutors and defense attorneys prepare for a fight over sending the brothers to the UK. With more, here's Charles de Ledesma.
5: Attorneys for social media influencers Andrew and Tristan Tate will meet with federal prosecutors in Miami to work out a schedule for the potentially months-long process of fighting extradition to the UK, where the brothers are accused of rape and sex trafficking. A date for a bond hearing and other legal details will likely be set Monday. The Tates are being held in federal detention across the street from the courthouse. They aren't required to attend Monday's conference, and their attorneys say they're not planning to be there. The brothers have consistently denied allegations of abuse and human trafficking, claiming their violent and misogynistic statements have been taken out of context. I'm Charles de Ledesma.
4: America in the Morning for Tuesday, July 28th, 2026, is produced by Tom Cusick. I'm John Trout. This is Westwood One.
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5: If I were to ask you what makes for a good night's sleep, you'd probably say a dark, quiet room, not too many things on your mind. But every night when you go to get some Z's, how often do you really think about the temperature in your bedroom? Temperature may be one of the most underappreciated factors in sleep. That's according to the Senior Vice President of Research and Scientific Affairs at the National Sleep Foundation. We often hear about lights and screens and stress, but even modest changes in temperature and airflow can influence both how quickly you fall asleep and how deeply you stay asleep. Most experts will recommend a room temperature of 60 to 67 degrees Fahrenheit. You might also experiment with your sheets and what you actually wear to bed. Play around a bit and see what improves your sleep. You might be delightfully surprised. I'm Dr. Sanjay Gupta, helping you live a better life.

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4: 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And coming soon to the Oxnard Performing Arts Center, War and Pancho Sanchez, Todd Rundgren, Psychedelic Furs, John B and Kenny Lattimore, Louis the Singer and more. 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
1: Sterling Venue Ventures has tons of live entertainment coming your way. 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Coming to the Canyon in Agora Hills, Thelma Houston, Henry Capono, Young Dubliners, Queensrÿche, Jeff Tate, Glenn Hughes and Dead Daisies, Orianthe, Samantha Fish, Oingo Boingo, former members, Too Short and more. And coming soon to the Oxnard Performing Arts Center, War and Pancho Sanchez, Todd Rundgren, Psychedelic Furs, John B. and Kenny Lattimore, Louis the Singer and more. 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
2: Spotting satellites on July 7th. Right now, California uses a network of sensors in a system called FireGuard, which relies on military satellite data to detect wildfires. EFA's new satellite system will help send firefighting resources to the right places more quickly, giving crews a better chance to stop fires before they spread.
3: Research shows your drive to work is easier and less risky than your drive home. More from Bree Tennis.
4: Nobody wants a speeding ticket, but statistically speaking, it's probably your turn to get one. Insurance sites say there are 41 million speeding tickets handed out in the U.S. every year. That averages out to about one ticket per driver every 10 years. According to MarketWatch, you're more likely to get one on the drive home. They say fatigue sets in and you become a sloppy driver. Police say it's also easier to pull someone over when traffic thins.
3: Cracker Barrel is getting a new CEO as Julie Messino steps down from the role next month. Her departure follows controversy last year over a redesigned logo that removed the longtime Uncle Herschel character before the company reversed the decision after customer backlash. I'm Michael Kastner.
5: Here is the news. KABC.
6: A new law will require California's K through 12 schools to do more to prevent sexual abuse. All schools, including private, must have the new protocols in place to include educating school staff and strengthening reporting requirements. California has received federal help to fight the Dove Fire in the northern part of Yosemite National Park.
2: The blaze started on Sunday afternoon near Highway 108 and Stockton Road. It's forced hundreds of homes to evacuate and over 1,000 are under evacuation warnings. A federal grant provided through FEMA on a cost share basis will help cover 75% of the firefighting costs for local and state agencies. I'm Dina Kodiak.
6: The Dodgers host Seattle today at Dodger Stadium, then welcome Boston for their weekend series. The San Francisco Giants hosting Milwaukee through Wednesday, then travel to San Diego. That's the latest. I'm Bob Montague.
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8: In El Segundo, we have road construction at the 105 eastbound between Sepulveda and La Cienega, and a small brush fire at the 110 northbound off-ramp to Gage. Diamond Bar, there's construction at the 60 westbound between Diamond Bar Boulevard and the 57. And Long Beach, an earlier accident just cleared at the 91 westbound after the 710. San Pedro, we got a construction closure at Vincent Thomas Bridge going westbound between Ferry and Harbor.
7: Meanwhile, in California.
1: I hope teachers can get all the abortion vacations they want. On those national holidays, is Planned Parenthood even open?
9: Grok says California has some of the most expansive abortion access in the United States. You can pretty much get one anywhere but the airport.
1: Unless they want to convert one of those lactation lounges.
7: Shining a spotlight on the insane asylum that is modern day California. John and Randy, noon to 3 on KABC. Keep your eyes on the road. And your ears tuned.

0: FBI Director Comey says those seashells weren't all they were cracked up to be. When America in the Morning continues after these messages.
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2: 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And coming soon to the Oxnard Performing Arts Center, War and Pancho Sanchez, Todd Rundgren, Psychedelic Furs, John B. and Kenny Lattimore, Louis the Singer and more. 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
3: To produce damaging winds and hail, additional thunderstorms will develop through Utah into Arizona and New Mexico. The western U.S. will once again have quieter weather with sunshine for most places and temperatures not far from the historical average, with highs in the 80s and 90s in the north and warming to well over 100 in the southwest deserts. Like yesterday, the smoke from the enormous wildfires will spread through eastern Oregon and Washington into Idaho and Montana, and haze could even spread farther east into the northern plains as well. That's the weather across America. Little Rock, Arkansas will have plenty of sunshine today with a hot afternoon and a high of 104. Heavy rain and thunderstorms will hit Syracuse, New York with a high of 75. That's the nation's weather. I'm AccuWeather.com meteorologist Matt Rindy.
4: 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A Secret Service agent sworn to protect the nation's leaders is now facing felony charges, accused of taking part in violent fraternity hazing that investigators say crossed the line into criminal behavior. Lisa Dwyer has that story.
5: Florida authorities have arrested a U.S. Secret Service agent and two other men on felony charges, saying they committed brutal beatings as part of a fraternity hazing ritual. One of the defendants, 29-year-old Marquez Christopher Pinder, is an agent in the Miami field office and is now on administrative leave. Pinder and the two other defendants are charged with felony hazing, aggravated battery, and attempted manslaughter. Pinder's arrest warrants says a University of Miami graduate student and another young man required hospitalization for severe injuries after they were beaten with paddles and canes in April. I'm Lisa Dwyer.
4: Former FBI Director James Comey says a simple photo of seashells was protected political speech, not a threat. Now he's asking a judge to throw out the federal case against him. Sagar Magani has more.
6: Former FBI Director James Comey is urging a federal judge to dismiss charges against him over a picture he posted on social media of seashells arranged on a beach. The photo showed shells arranged to read 8647.
7: 86, you know what 86, it's a mob term. Kill him.
6: And the Trump administration charged Comey with threatening to take the 47th president's life. Comey says the photo was not a call to violence, but rather protected political speech. It's the second federal case against the ex-FBI chief in months, part of a Trump Justice Department retribution campaign against people the president does not like. Sagar Magani, Washington.
4: It's 18 after. Artificial intelligence drives down stocks on Wall Street. Business news is next when America in the Morning continues after these messages.
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5: 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And come soon to the Oxnard Performing Arts Center, War and Pancho Sanchez, Todd Rundgren, Psychedelic Furs, John B. and Kenny Lattimore, Louis the Singer, and more. 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
6: Oh. It's 26 after. Welcome back. You're with America in the Morning. Police say a 15-year-old is under arrest after a shooting at a crowded Seattle food festival near the Space Needle left three people dead. Investigators are now piecing together what sparked the deadly violence. Jennifer King reports.
7: Seattle Mayor Katie Wilson says a teenager is being held after a shooting that killed three people at the Bite of Seattle Food Festival near the Space Needle.
8: Two died at the scene, and a third passed away at Harborview Medical Center. Official identification will come from the King County Medical Examiner's Office. The Seattle Police Department detained a 15-year-old juvenile in connection with the shooting.
7: Investigators believe there were two suspects. Teams searched a nearby IMAX theater where they initially believed that a second person had fled. Seattle Police Chief Sean Barnes.
9: There is a second shooter. We're trying to identify who that person is.
7: The gunfire erupted around 6 p.m. Sunday night, sending attendees and food vendors scrambling for safety. Adam Lombardo came back to pack up his Burmese food stand.
10: It's really sad because you think that three innocent people aren't getting up with their families.
7: I'm Jennifer King.
6: The legal battle for Andrew and Tristan Tate is about to enter a new phase as prosecutors and defense attorneys prepare for a fight over sending the brothers to the UK. With more, here's Charles de la Desma.
11: Attorneys for social media influencers Andrew and Tristan Tate will meet with federal prosecutors in Miami to work out a schedule for the potentially months-long process of fighting extradition to the UK, where the brothers are accused of rape and sex trafficking. A date for a bond hearing and other legal details will likely be set Monday. The Tates are being held in federal detention across the street from the courthouse. They aren't required to attend Monday's conference, and their attorneys say they're not planning to be there. The brothers have consistently denied allegations of abuse and human trafficking, claiming their violent and misogynistic statements have been taken out of context. I'm Charles de la Desma.
6: America in the Morning for Tuesday, July 28th, 2026, is produced by Tom Cusick. I'm John Trout. This is Westwood One.
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0: Sterling Venue Ventures has tons of live entertainment coming your way. 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And coming soon to the Oxnard Performing Arts Center, War and Pancho Sanchez, Todd Rundgren, Psychedelic Furs, John B. and Kenny Lattimore, Louis the Singer and more. 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
8: This is America in the Morning from Westwood One. Good morning, I'm John Trout. Coming up this half hour.
9: A busy day for President Trump as he meets with Ukrainian President Volodymyr Zelensky and Israeli Prime Minister Benjamin Netanyahu at the White House today. I'm John Stolness in Washington.
10: President Trump touting his tariffs at a GM plant in Michigan. I'm Clayton Neville.
11: President Trump is demanding the Senate skip its August break. Sagar Magani, Washington.
12: The office of Kentucky Republican Senator Mitch McConnell released an update on his health. Ed Donahue, Washington.
13: The fish flipped the script on the Phillies. I'm Robert Workman.
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17: There are lots of things you can measure to get an idea of how healthy you are at any given moment. Temperature, heart rate, blood pressure, just to name a few. But how about how healthy you will be and how long you're likely to live? According to a new study out of the University at Buffalo, two simple strength tests are pretty accurate at predicting longevity in older women.

For one, I find myself wanting to grill more often because the thing heats up to 1,000 degrees in just 3 minutes. When I used to grill on my old grill that I had from Home Depot, you turn on the propane, you wait like 15, 20 minutes for that thing to get up to temperature, and then as soon as you open the lid, all that heat goes away, so you got to close the lid, so you have no idea what's going on. 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That doesn't happen on the Solaire. It stays so hot that you can cook while paying attention the entire time. You never put the lid down. You have the lid up the entire time, but it gets a perfect char. You get nice char on the outside, juicy meat on the inside. It does such a great job. So check it out for yourself at besthotgrill.com/

going to do some flat irons this week. It does a great job on chicken, including chicken breasts. I have a video on my social media at Randy Wang Radio on Instagram and Facebook. You can see me doing some sausages on there. I'm going to put up some videos of some chicken breasts later this week. Even does a great job on shrimp, on veggies. The grill heats up to 1,000 degrees in just 3 minutes, which, you know what's the side effect of that? The grill heats up so quickly, and I'm not taking 25 minutes before I actually put something on there. My propane tank is lasting way longer than I thought it would. 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
3: How often do you stop to wonder whether you should share something that's revealing, maybe even embarrassing, with a partner, a friend, or even your boss? In her new book called Revealing, The Underrated Power of Oversharing, behavioral scientist Leslie John says doing just that can help you deepen relationships that are vital to your life. We need people to trust us in order to get things like love, friendship, and career success. That's what she told us. When you make yourself vulnerable,

0: by revealing something sensitive, it does make other people trust you. In turn, when you ask someone to reveal something about themselves, showing that interest will generally lead someone to like you more. Why? Because people like to be asked about themselves, she says. It also signals that they are discriminating and choosy, but in a good way. I'm Dr. Sanjay Gupta, helping you live a better life.
1: 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I've had it for over a year now, and I use it every single week. And it does the greatest job on steaks. I'm going to do some flat irons this week. It does a great job on chicken, including chicken breasts. I have a video on my social media at Randy Wang Radio on Instagram and Facebook. You can see me doing some sausages on there. I'm going to put up some videos of some chicken breasts later this week. Even does a great job on shrimp, on veggies. The grill heats up to 1,000 degrees in just 3 minutes, which, you know, what's the side effect of that? The grill heats up so quickly, and I'm not taking 25 minutes before I actually put something on there. My propane tank is lasting way longer than I thought it would. 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
2: Welcome back. You're with America in the Morning. I'm John Trout. Former Senate Republican leader Mitch McConnell says he'll remain in rehab and miss one of Kentucky's most important annual political events. The longtime senator has been recovering from health problems and has made fewer public appearances in recent months. His absence likely to renew questions about his condition, his ability to serve, and what role he may play in the Senate going forward. Ed Donahue has more.
3: The office of Kentucky Republican Senator Mitch McConnell released an update on his health. The update includes a statement from the Congressional Office of the Attending Physician stating 84-year-old Senator McConnell has not yet been medically cleared to leave a rehabilitation facility where he's undergoing physical therapy. It means he will miss the annual Fancy Farm Picnic, which features speeches from politicians throughout Kentucky who are running for office. McConnell is not running for re-election. He was admitted to a hospital last month and revealed weeks later that it was because of a fall. The attending physician's report also says McConnell's bout with childhood polio continues to be a significant factor in his mobility. Ed Donahue, Washington.
2: President Trump is calling on the Senate to cancel its August recess and remain in Washington until lawmakers approve a strict voter identification bill. Trump says the legislation is needed to protect the integrity of future elections. Democrats and voting rights groups argue the proposal could make it more difficult for some Americans to cast ballots, setting up another major partisan fight over election rules. Sagar Magani has more.
4: President Trump is demanding the Senate skip its August break until it passes a strict proof of citizenship voting bill.
5: They shouldn't leave town. I'm not going to stop them from doing it, but they should get the SAVE Act done.
4: It's the latest part of the president's months-long pressure campaign to pass the bill before the November midterms. He's recently been targeting the Senate's top Republican.
5: I have a good relationship with John Thune. Just got to get his job done.
4: Thune's problem? The GOP doesn't have the votes to pass the bill or scrap the filibuster, another presidential demand. The Senate is set to begin its recess a week from Friday, a pivotal stretch for midterm campaigning as the GOP tries to hold a slim majority. Sagar Magani, Washington.
2: The son of an assistant coach for the Kansas City Chiefs is facing charges accused of shooting his own mother. Correspondent Jennifer King reports.
6: Authorities in Loudoun County, Virginia have arrested 27-year-old Elijah Zion Bienemy, the son of NFL Chiefs offensive coordinator Eric Bienemy, in the alleged shooting of his own mother. Deputies responding in Ashburn late Sunday found 57-year-old Amia Bienemy alive but with multiple gunshot wounds. She's hospitalized in stable condition.
7: Our hearts go out to Eric Bienemy and his family.
6: Kansas City coach Andy Reid spoke with reporters.
7: And she's a saint. You know, we all know that. The people that know her. One of God's good blessings right there now. Really special person. But things happen. You know, things happen and you got to work through it.
6: Elijah faces charges including malicious wounding and use of a firearm in a felony. I'm Jennifer King.
2: FIFA president Gianni Infantino is pushing back after

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2: Staying active every day will go a long way towards helping you live a happy, healthy, and pain-free life. And there's perhaps no movement more fundamental than walking. It reinforces the alignment, stability, and coordinated muscle activation that supports how your body moves, whether you're doing strenuous exercise or simply going about your daily life. This is according to Dana Santis, a strength and conditioning specialist. Even though you walk every day, Dana does say you can make small adjustments to immediately improve your walking mechanics. So, keep your rib cage stacked over your pelvis. Avoid leaning over or arching your lower back. Allow your arms to swing naturally in coordination with your legs. Keep your gaze forward, your jaw relaxed, and then just breathe in through your nose and out through your mouth. I'm Dr. Sanjay Gupta, helping you live a better life.
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5: It's nice, right? Good morning. I'm Brooke Thomas. Look who's back.
6: Thanks for being with us. I'm Bobby Castro, and this is Good Day LA at 5 a.m. Let's get to Samara with a look at the forecast. Hot weather just continues to stick with us.
7: That is correct. Good morning, Bob, Brooke. Yes, I'm meteorologist Samara Khan, and we've got your weather. It's going to be another hot day, but not as hot as it has been. We are looking at the heat advisories that were in place yesterday and the day before, and excessive heat warnings. That has all lifted. Temperatures right now, 68 degrees in the downtown LA area, 67 degrees in Corona.

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3: 89 degrees today to 108 by Saturday, if not hotter than that. We've got temperature readings for our mountain communities, also pretty warm up the high country, a little drier, but even Big Bear could be looking forward to highs in the 90s, hence the heat advisories that it will be back in play. High deserts, triple digits for Apple Lucerne Valley, and we will continue to see those triple digit temperatures and increasing in heat into this weekend there as well for Palmdale and Lancaster. Low deserts, Palm Springs, if you're traveling there, 112, 115, and by Saturday, 121 degrees possible again for Palm Springs. Traffic conditions. We do have this issue. A couple vehicles collided here. If you've got a ride from the Antelope Valley along that southbound stretch of the 14 at Soledad Canyon Road through Canyon Country, it is in the center divider area, and we are picking up some moderate delays behind that crash. If that's where you're heading, you want to make sure you give yourself extra time. Look at our real-time traffic. We've got 12 minutes. Northbound 110 from the 405 from the Gardena area, Torrance area coming inbound to downtown. And a look at our Caltrans camera. A very quiet drive currently through Brea along the 57 northbound, southbound side at Lambert. Again, looking good. Stick with us. We've got much more news, weather, and traffic when we come back.
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5: Should you still work out when you're injured, or should you take it easy? 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That can lead to stiffness, muscle loss, even reduced coordination. Certified strength and conditioning coach Dana Santos told us, recovery is about choosing the right kind of movement at the right time. 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I'm Dr. Sanjay Gupta, helping you live a better life.
2: I love my Solaire infrared grill. I've had it for over a year now, and I use it every single week. And it does the greatest job on steaks. I'm going to do some flat irons this week. It does a great job on chicken, including chicken breasts. I have a video on my social media at Randy Wang Radio on Instagram and Facebook. You can see me doing some sausages on there. I'm going to put up some videos of some chicken breasts later this week. Even does a great job on shrimp, on veggies. The grill heats up to 1,000 degrees in just 3 minutes, which, you know what's the side effect of that? The grill heats up so quickly, and I'm not taking 25 minutes before I actually put something on there. My propane tank is lasting way longer than I thought it would. Big fan of this thing. You should find out if the Solaire makes sense for you. Learn about the technology. See what Rhett Rasmussen has to offer, because he does a great job out

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7: The company behind ChatGPT is unveiling a new feature.
8: OpenAI says users can now connect their Apple Health and certain medical records to the program, letting the AI technology monitor and summarize data, analyze and track test results, and more. The company says the new tool is to help users, quote, feel more informed, ask better questions, and take a more active role in their health. OpenAI says medical records are not used to train its foundation models or target ads. The company says conversations get encryption protections. Some health and tech experts say it's unclear, though, how this data could be used long term. Let me try it out, Bob.
9: All the privacy concerns that people have, I've almost like given up.
8: You have, a long time ago.
9: Yeah. Like, almost like I didn't have a choice.
8: We'll be right back.
10: A better life with Dr. Sanjay Gupta.
11: There are lots of things you can measure to get an idea of how healthy you are at any given moment. Temperature, heart rate, blood pressure, just to name a few. But how about how healthy you will be and how long you're likely to live? According to a new study out of the University of Buffalo, two simple strength tests are pretty accurate at predicting longevity in older women. One is hand grip strength, and the other is how quickly people can stand up from a seated position without using their arms. By the way, I remember interviewing former President Jimmy Carter when he was quite old and being really impressed how he just popped out of the chair without using his arms. Not a lot of older people can actually do that. But I think the message here is that maintaining strength as you age is going to help you perform everyday activities, but also help you avoid injury and stay independent. I'm Dr. Sanjay Gupta, helping you live a better life.
0: I love my Solair infrared grill. I've had it for over a year now, and I use it every single week. And it does the greatest job on steaks. I'm going to do some flat irons this week. It does a great job on chicken, including chicken breasts. I have a video on my social media at Randy Wang Radio on Instagram and Facebook. You can see me doing some sausages on there. I'm going to put up some videos of some chicken breasts later this week. Even does a great job on shrimp, on veggies. The grill heats up to 1,000 degrees in just 3 minutes, which, you know what's the side effect of that? The grill heats up so quickly, and I'm not taking 25 minutes before I actually put something on there. My propane tank is lasting way longer than I thought it would. 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See what Rhett Rasmussen has to offer, because he does a great job out there making these things in Whittier. 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
1: It's easy to get used to. It's nice.
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0: I like that peppy music that we had.
2: Gonna be a good day.
1: Hey, Simona. Keep going.
2: Gonna be a good day. Jump out of bed.
0: It was catchy.
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3: Roll.
1: Moving on.
3: It's your life's work.
1: Look at this. Hey, you guys want to be transported to the beach? This is a look at a live look from our Malibu camera provided by Mario and his crew. I'll just get out of the shot here because it's just gorgeous. The waves right now, not too bad, but of course we are anticipating elevated surf, dangerous rip currents, and a coastal flood advisory where swells are going to be a lot higher due to Hurricane Genevieve, which is well offshore. Temperatures are along the coast will be mainly in the 70s, so it's going to be a comfortable afternoon. So a lot of people are going to be flocking there as they have been to escape the heat from interior areas. And it's still going to be a hot afternoon across Southern California today, just a little less heat from previous days. But we're also on our way to even hotter conditions coming in this weekend, so gear up for that. 76 for our beach areas, inland 88, valleys nearing triple digits, so a hot afternoon. Temperatures will remain above average throughout this weekend. We've got 85 degrees, and this is for Big Bear. Triple digit heat for our high deserts and low deserts. We'll check in later today at 112 degrees. A closer look at your 7-day forecast breakdown coming up. Meantime, traffic alerts. Right now, pretty quiet. Outside of this earlier issue, we've got eyes on. If you have travel plans or commute plans from the Antelope Valley coming southbound along that 14 stretch at Soledad Canyon Road, two vehicles collided here, taking away the center divider lane, so it has you slow and go through that stretch. Real-time traffic through downtown overall still looks great. West 60 from 57, a nice and easy drive, and a live Caltrans camera right now, the 57 at Lambert Avenue. Really quiet in both directions there through Brea. Send back over to YouTube.
4: Thank you, Samata. We have breaking news in the San Fernando Valley. One person was killed, another hurt in a violent car crash overnight in Winnetka.
0: We've got Gigi Graciette live at the scene with the very latest. Gigi.
5: That's right. One man believed to be in his early 20s died here at the scene, and the other man that he was with, also in his early 20s, is fighting for his life in the hospital right now. We're on Parthenia Street and Mason. Parthenia shut down between Mason and Sunnybrae for this investigation, and you can make out the white sedan that they were in this morning when the driver lost control, slammed into a pole right in front of someone's house. Now take a look at the video. Investigators do believe that speed was definitely a factor as the white sedan was traveling down Mason. Again, the driver apparently losing control for an unknown reason, crashing right into the pole, literally wrapping that car around the pole. It took firefighters a good amount of time to get the two men out of the car. Again, sadly, one of them was pronounced dead here at the scene. The other one clinging to life, fighting for his life right now, rushed to the hospital in extremely critical condition. Now, police believe that this was a single car crash. They didn't see any other vehicles at the scene. They didn't get any reports of racing, but that, of course, is all under investigation. If you have any information on this crash that happened here at Parthenia between Mason and Sunnybrae around 2 o'clock this morning, please call the LAPD. As for the identity of the young man who lost his life here, that will come from the medical examiner once his family is notified. Reporting live in Winnetka, I'm Gigi Graciette. Back to you.
0: All right, Gigi, thank you. We've got more breaking news to tell you about. A 7.1 magnitude earthquake strikes Japan's southern region. Dozens of people are injured. The earthquake knocked out power, split roads, and trapped people inside a partially collapsed shopping mall. A tsunami warning was issued immediately after the quake, but has now been lifted. Lifeguards are on alert along beaches in LA County for the next few days. They are expecting to be extra busy because of strong rip currents and big waves.
4: Mario Ramirez is live in Malibu with more. Mario.
6: Yeah, Brooke, Bob, the number of water

0: Rescues surging along the Southern California coast here over the weekend. Now, I want to show you, we're going to talk to one of the surfers here in just a moment. But look, they're already out here early this morning. What you're seeing here is only the beginning. Dangerous rip currents, already a concern, but a powerful swell from Hurricane Genevieve is expected to build through the week. So by tomorrow, waves could reach 4 to 8 feet. And when that bigger surf collides with high tide, we could also see some minor coastal flooding. So that's what we're keeping an eye on. What's your name, sir?
1: Mikey Nguyen.
0: Mikey, nice to meet you. So talk to me about the surf. I know this week it's going to be pretty busy out here.
1: Yeah, it's been a really good summer. A lot of south swells with the super El Nino season. So we're really fortunate as surfers. Today is like the start, 4 to 6 feet. And yeah, the next few days should be a couple feet overhead. And yeah, this is considered one of the best waves in Southern California. You get good 200, 300 yard rides, but you got to battle with the crowd. And that's, you know.
0: Yeah, I know. We hear from surfers sometimes, like, don't blow up our spot. We don't want a lot of people coming and taking our waves. But this also comes with the warning about strong rip currents. So do you see that out there, inexperienced people getting out there?
1: Yes. There's definitely some strong rip currents that take you right to the pier. And unfortunately, in my lifetime, there's been a few casualties that I've known. Some inexperienced swimmers, surfers. So once it gets overhead, you have to be kind of advanced level because it is kind of dangerous.
0: Yeah, LA County lifeguards say they made almost 2,000 rescues over this last week, and normally it's like 200 to 300. Does that surprise you?
1: Yeah, there's more and more surfers these days, a lot of beginners learning. And
0: your advice as an experienced surfer?
1: Yeah, once it's a couple feet overhead, they should probably back off. They're not that level yet.
0: Yeah. All right. Well, appreciate you talking to us. Enjoy the surf. I know a lot of people are going to be doing the same. Thanks, Mikey. Yeah. All right. So we're going to be out here throughout the morning, but we're also keeping an eye on possible coastal flooding. We have these hot temperatures that have been bringing people to the beach. A lot of kids are still off school, so families are wanting to head to the coast. For now, live in Malibu, I'm Mario Ramirez. We'll send it back to you.
2: All right, Mario. Thank you. Happening today, former Dodger Yasiel Puig faces sentencing following his conviction on federal charges. He was found guilty in February of lying to federal investigators during an illegal gambling probe. His sentencing has been delayed several times as the judge considered defense motions. Prosecutors were asking for an 18-month sentence while his lawyers are pushing for probation. He was, of course, a former MLB All-Star who played for the Dodgers from 2013 to 2018. His most recent stop was playing in the semi-pro Canadian Baseball League. T-Mobile says it has restored service for thousands of customers who reported an outage across several states yesterday. More than 60,000 T-Mobile customers in California, Arizona, Utah, and Georgia say they couldn't make calls, they couldn't use mobile internet, and they say they had weak signals at best, with some phones only showing SOS. T-Mobile says emergency calls were not affected and they apologized for the issues. It did not, though, provide a reason for the outage.
3: So nobody won last night's Powerball lottery jackpot. So you know what this means. An even bigger prize. Here's a look at the numbers. 6, 26, 46, 58, and 65. The Powerball 25. The next drawing is tomorrow with no winner. The jackpot goes up to $663 million. Tonight is also the Mega Millions jackpot drawing. The prize, an estimated $800 million. It is the 10th largest jackpot in the game's history. You have until 8 tonight to get your tickets.
4: You had me at $800 million.
3: I didn't have you at $600?
4: Well, that too, but my eyebrow went up when you said 800.
3: You aim high.
4: I do. Mm-hmm. I do. I know you have to buy your tickets before 8 p.m., but you definitely don't want to wait until 7:59. They can turn you down. I've had that happen to me because I waited too long. Anyhow, good morning. We're going to be waiting for the heat to come back later this afternoon. We've got 90s back in the forecast. Upper 80s is possible. Downtown LA, of course, has been very hot. Taking a look at July conditions, the red boxes, an indication of the well above normal temperatures. And today, no difference. Not really. Temperatures may come down just a couple degrees. So we're looking at another red box. And if anything, temperatures are expected to get even hotter going into this weekend as we close out July Fry. And welcome August this weekend, and it will be hot again, maybe hotter. A lot of people, as we have been touching on the fact that they're going to head out to the coast to enjoy slightly cooler temperatures. But even on the sand, We've got slightly warmer than normal conditions there at the beach, mainly 70s, so really nice. And water temperatures are also warmer than average. We're looking at perhaps a

0: Range of upper 60s and 70s, but you want to be extra careful. Check in with the lifeguard. We've got strong and dangerous rip currents as well as elevated surf, as Mario and the surfer gentleman that he interviewed is warning folks that are not strong swimmers to stay out of the water. Check in with the lifeguard. They have been working overtime to help and be heroes out there. 88 degrees for inland areas, 93 back again for some portions of the IE, triple digit temperatures for San Bernardino. Currently, though, this is the time where you want to take advantage of doing your outdoor, perhaps, workout in, where temperatures aren't expected to be as hot. We've got, again, some really good looking temperatures. And outside of Southern California, things are definitely heating up. Central Valley, 90s and triple digits. The Bay Area, we've got 68 degrees, really comfortable. Sacramento at 97 degrees. And we've got you covered even further out. Looking ahead, August 7th, hotter than normal conditions. And I believe kids are slowly starting to gear back up, get back to school in the next coming weeks. We want to prepare the kids for the heat as well. Extra water bottles and stay out of the peak temperatures of the afternoon. Now, traffic conditions. 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We still have a little bit of a hiccup on your ride. Southbound 14 at Soledad Canyon Road from the Antelope Valley. If that's part of your route, give yourself extra time. The earlier collision has taken away the center divider area, and we are picking up some orange. And now, slightly improving to now moderate conditions. So things look better there than they were just a handful of minutes ago. Westbound 10 from the 5, leaving downtown to get to the west side, just 18 minutes. And northbound 110 from the 405, coming inbound from the Gardena area, looking good. The west 60 from 57 from Diamond Bar, give yourself 27 minutes. So looking great. And if you're listening on our 790 KBC, you riders out there, we appreciate you listening in. And a look at Orange County, the 405 at Golden West. Beautiful drive at this hour. Here's a look at some other traffic hotspots.
1: So I do hot yoga every day. 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They treated me like a king. I did not have to deal with anything. If you're in an accident, call Jacob.
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3: A better life with Dr. Sanjay Gupta.
4: If I were to ask you what makes for a good night's sleep, you'd probably say a dark, quiet room, not too many things on your mind. But every night when you go to get some Z's, how often do you really think about the temperature in your bedroom? Temperature may be one of the most underappreciated factors in sleep. That's according to the Senior Vice President of Research and Scientific Affairs at the National Sleep Foundation. We often hear about lights and screens and stress, but even modest changes in temperature and airflow can influence both how quickly you fall asleep and how deeply you stay asleep. Most experts will recommend a room temperature of 60 to 67 degrees Fahrenheit. You might also experiment with your sheets and what you actually wear to bed. Play around a bit and see what improves your sleep. You might be delightfully surprised. I'm Dr. Sanjay Gupta, helping you live a better life.
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2: Zueto was taken into custody last Friday and booked on suspicion of murder.
3: A whistleblower is accusing California gubernatorial candidate Javier Becerra of failing to protect migrant children during his time as health secretary under former President Biden.
4: A child is being forced to sleep with different men because the so-called aunt who was her sponsor is making her sleep with men. None of that would have happened if we would have protected these children.
3: The unidentified woman speaking in a recorded interview. This was released during a press conference yesterday for Becerra's Republican opponent, Steve Hilton. The allegations involve widespread abuse, trafficking, and the disappearance of minors at California detention centers, including the Pomona Fairplex. The whistleblower says LAX sponsor vetting and releases led to tragic outcomes like children being separated from siblings or being exploited.
5: 140,000 are still missing. Most of those are under 13 years old, and they are still missing years after they were in Becerra's migrant child abuse camps.
3: Hilton is targeting Becerra ahead of their November 3rd election. We do have a statement from Becerra's spokesperson about the accusations. It says, where Secretary Becerra rebuilt the child protection systems Trump gutted, Steve Hilton has proudly allied himself with the president who put those children in harm's way, who illegally sent a father to a foreign prison, whose separation policies continue to take children away from their parents, and whose ICE agents shot 2 fathers dead this month. Hilton is bought in. He doesn't get to cash out now.
2: With a little less than half of 2026 still to go, measles cases across the country are already topping record-breaking numbers from last year. The CDC has recorded 2,318 cases of measles, surpassing last year's total of 2,289 cases. 2026 has now become the most problematic year for measles since 1991. Symptoms include a high fever, cough, runny nose, or red, watery eyes. International health officials are set to meet in November to decide whether the U.S. has lost its measles-free status. More states are reporting cases of a foodborne illness that's been linked to shredded lettuce provided by Taylor Farms. Public health officials say they are still working to confirm the possible source. Jonathan Sari reports.
6: The country's largest outbreak of a severe intestinal disease is expanding. Last week, Illinois, Kansas, Oklahoma, and Pennsylvania joined at least 5 other states in reporting cases. The CDC says more than 1,900 have now been linked to shredded iceberg lettuce from Taylor Farms.
7: It appears that a lot of these cases are emanating from farms in central Mexico. Probably sewage got onto those growing fields in central Mexico and contaminated those crops.
6: But in a statement released Friday, Taylor Farms says, quote, according to the FDA, there are no confirmed positive sample results for product testing for cyclospora. And Mexican health officials announced the parasite was not detected in the lettuce or water at one of the company's regional plants. The FDA says it is also investigating a separate outbreak of the disease linked to an unidentified food product.
8: Be careful where you get your groceries from, you know. I suggest buying local. It's a more safe procedure rather than buying from produce that you don't know where your vegetables are coming from.
6: It's raising fears among some lawmakers that the U.S. could see a rise in foodborne illnesses. They point to federal budget cuts that could make it harder to detect and stop the spread.
9: When you've got the agencies that are responsible for ensuring the safety of our food, these are predictable consequences.
10: Those criticisms are invalid. We've had no cuts in our surveillance program.
6: The CDC says the total number of people sick could actually be higher because not all cases are reported. In Atlanta, Jonathan Sari, Fox News.
2: The first volunteer in England got an Ebola vaccine.
3: The human trial by the University of Oxford is hoping to accelerate efforts to fight an outbreak spreading in Uganda and the Democratic Republic of Congo.

0: The early stage trial will measure the response to the vaccine in 50 healthy adults between the ages of 18 and 55. The vaccine uses the same viral vector platform as the Oxford AstraZeneca COVID-19 shot. There have been more than 3,200 confirmed cases of Ebola and more than 1,000 deaths.
1: We have developing news out of Wisconsin. Homes are damaged after a large, dangerous tornado just swept across communities there. In the video, you can see the damaged homes and debris scattered everywhere. Power lines are also down, leaving thousands in the dark. The National Weather Service says a tornado touched down around 90 miles northwest of Milwaukee on Monday. Multiple cities suffered damage, with homes and businesses being, quote, severely impacted. Officials said no deaths or injuries were reported.
0: Hey, tornadoes in Wisconsin, and here it's all about the heavy
1: heat
0: and the heavy surf.
2: In the Milwaukee area, there was severe storms that rolled through and those twisters that developed there. Today, much better day for the area and a lot of cleanup work that needs to be done. But yes, here at home, we are on our way to more heat, still hot. Temperatures along the coast feeling a lot better compared to inland areas. We've got a live look right now from Malibu. Thank you, Mario and his crew, for providing us this shot as that surfer about to hit the waves. It's nice and comfortable right now, but temperatures even at the beach will be pretty warm. So here's a look at our headlines. Daytime high still hot, 80s and 90s nearing triple digits, but at least the heat alerts have lifted. They lifted last night and at least through a good portion of tomorrow before we introduce another round of heat wave, dangerous heat wave conditions beginning Thursday and through the weekend. Temperatures will be well above what's average for this time of year, and those beach alerts will continue. We have beach hazard statements and eventually moving into coastal flood advisories in the coming days. So if you're heading out to the beach, you can enjoy it, but perhaps pick a favorite spot on the sand and stay there, especially if you're not a strong swimmer. And say hello to our lifeguards. They're working overtime and really hard to, again, save lives. 88 degrees for downtown LA today, above what's normal. Sunrise right around the corner at 6:02 this morning. Sunset just before 8 p.m. And you'll notice if you look up into the night sky tonight, a near full moon. It's going to be beautiful as we're dealing with mostly clear conditions again this evening. Area of high pressure continues to be the dominant weather feature. That hot air mass is continuing to also bring in just a hint of humidity in some areas, but it is going to be a little better in terms of heat. We're going to go ahead and take off a few degrees from yesterday's highs as that area of high pressure wobbles slightly away. Elevated surf, expect 3 to 6 feet. Dangerous rip currents, as I mentioned, and this beach hazard statement applies to all our beach areas through tomorrow evening. And then we transition to a coastal flood advisory due to astronomical higher than normal tide, 6.1 to 7 feet around 10 p.m. And that could create some coastal minor flooding for those low-lying areas, and wave heights 5 to 8, maybe sets of even up to 9. And that's also what's contributing to the higher surf is Hurricane Genevieve, well offshore, spinning at 140 miles an hour at a Category 4 hurricane. But again, it's spinning away from land, not doing a whole lot of impact on the local level. Temperatures in the water, 70s, very comfortable. And temperatures along the coast, again, 70s on the way. Now, traffic conditions, take a look outside on your ride. Overall, still quiet, but we are getting word, some breaking news, report of a fire just off the freeway somewhere along the northbound stretch of the 110 at Slauson Avenue. LA City Fire is rushing to the scene to find out what's on fire, and they'll go ahead and take care of the issue. We'll keep watching that report. In the meantime, both directions of the 91 at Lemon moving along really nice at this hour. Bob Brooks.
0: All right, Samantha, thank you. Universal Studios Hollywood surprised guests with a soft opening of its new Fast and Furious Hollywood Drift roller coaster. There's people on it. We've seen this rolling and without passengers.
3: A lot of people heard it, right? Yeah.
0: Riders should know that it is not officially open yet. The attraction is in technical rehearsals, meaning Universal is testing the ride with guests before the grand opening, and it could close at any time. The coaster reaches speeds of 72 miles per hour and features 360-degree rotating vehicles.
3: It looks really cool. I wonder how you get on the test list. Like, do they walk up to you at the park and say, hey, I have a treat?
0: Let's give them a call. Let's do it.
3: Why don't you give them a call?
0: I'd like to try it.

0: The Rams training camp is in full swing. Yeah. The Rams come into the season as significant favorites to win the Super Bowl.
1: That's right. Super Bowl 61 is at SoFi Stadium. That's the site where the Rams won their last Super Bowl in 2022. Mm. Head coach Sean McVay is heading into his 10th season with the team. He's already the all-time franchise leader in wins with 102, including the playoffs. After practice yesterday, he talked about the wealth of experience on the roster. We also heard from Matthew Stafford. Speaking of experience, right, he's embarking on his sixth season with the club.
2: Got a lot of guys that have played a lot of meaningful football. We've got some guys that, you know, Matthew going into year 18. You know, we got five guys that are going into year 10 or later. And then we've got a lot of guys that are going into their fifth year that have accumulated, or their fourth year that have accumulated a lot of snaps. And so it's a special group. You know, the thing that's so unique is just the volume of people you have is so much higher.
3: It's been good. You know, wasn't out here yesterday, was able to kind of, you know, watch and see these guys do their thing, but it was fun to be back out here today. Trusting the process kind of that we've come up with. You know, Coach McVay, Reggie, and all his staff doing everything they can to try to help our team be as good as we possibly can, but also help me, you know, peak at the right time, be ready to rock and roll come week one.
1: The first preseason game is August 15th against the Chiefs. Okay, a squirrel ran wild at a Major League Baseball game. Look at this.
4: The chase for the squirrel is on, and the squirrel is in the corner, and the squirrel is still eluding an entire horde of grounds crew members, and the squirrel's free once again. Hemmed in? No, I won't be hemmed in. I have freedom on my mind. Trying to go between the legs, and eventually he gets away again and hops through the towel. And hops through another towel. The force field is activated. Towels can't stop him, or maybe they can.
0: Oh, when was the last time you saw someone catch a squirrel?
1: Right, exactly. Because many reasons why we haven't seen that.
0: But don't you think, like, oh, look there, he's just tossed. Why don't they just let him be?
1: I was thinking that.
0: You know what I mean?
1: You'd give it a second and
0: like,
1: he'd run
0: when
1: out.
0: When was the last time someone stepped on a squirrel? Or like the squirrel, just let the squirrel be and he'll get out.
1: Just pause the game for a couple seconds. Let him run to the other. I agree.
0: See, we solve issues here.
1: I'm sure half the people who were asked to catch it with their hands also would agree.
0: 6 o'clock hour starts after the break.
1: Did you catch a squirrel?
5: A better life with Dr. Sanjay Gupta.
6: They say consistency is key, but sometimes you just gotta switch it up. A new study out of Harvard School of Public Health found that varying your exercise routine could add years to your life. What exercise someone did didn't matter much. What did matter was that all the exercises together worked all the muscle groups in their body. Now, an added benefit to changing things up is it can help you push through the plateau effect. That's when your body gets so efficient at doing something that you actually stop getting better at it. And we know from previous research that specializing in any one sport at a young age can make someone actually more prone to injury. And as experts we talk to point out, even elite athletes switch up things with their workouts, making sure to target strength, cardio,

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1: Is it local news?
0: No, it's all the day's biggest national and international stories. 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Actual journalism.
1: Wow, I've been looking for something like that too. Who's the host?
0: Her name is Tiffany Meyer.
1: I love it. 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
1: Got it. What time does it start?
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6: Victims facing criminal charges, with the exception of most murder cases. This is the fourth straight year the legislation's been introduced after three previous unsuccessful attempts. It's opposed by police and prosecutors. Advocates say it would benefit survivors of human trafficking, an intimate partner, or sexual violence. Those already convicted of violent crimes would also be able to petition a judge to vacate their convictions, citing past trauma.
7: Satellites are helping spot wildfires in California. Dini Kodiak has more.
8: 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Earth Fire Alliance launched the first of three wildfire spotting satellites on July 7th. Right now, California uses a network of sensors and a system called FireGuard, which relies on military satellite data to detect wildfires. EFA's new satellite.

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3: 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And it does the greatest job on steaks. I'm going to do some flat irons this week. It does a great job on chicken, including chicken breasts. I have a video on my social media at Randy Wang Radio on Instagram and Facebook. You can see me doing some sausages on there. I'm going to put up some videos of some chicken breasts later this week. Even does a great job on shrimp, on veggies. The grill heats up to 1,000 degrees in just 3 minutes, which, you know what's the side effect of that? The grill heats up so quickly, and I'm not taking 25 minutes before I actually put something on there. 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
4: And it's only important because she is has President Trump's ear. Trump listens to her. So anyway, it's going the right direction, so I can't complain. I think it's just the, and I think this is a really interesting dynamic of culture and personality. And some of that comes out in the Odyssey. The old-timey way of looking at the world, a great man was anybody who just did what they wanted and were and accomplished it, whether it was moral or not. You just got done what you wanted to get done.
5: Mm-hmm.
4: Caesar wiping out 1 million people, killing, you know, all kinds of innocent people. That is a great man. Let's cheer him like crazy. Or Decius or whoever. And Trump is more in line with that sort of thing. Just who's winning? I'm with who's winning. I'm with winners. And I think that's why he, you know, leaned Putin. And now Putin's a loser and Zelensky's a winner. I think it's that simple for him.
5: Wow. Interesting.
4: I like winners. I like people who win.
5: It's a different philosophy for guiding the ship of state. Let's see how it plays out.
4: I think it was the philosophy of the whole world, and still parts of the world, but for the whole world, pre-Christianity. That's Tom Holland's theory from the book Dominion.
5: Yeah, and then certainly it diminished further after the Enlightenment in the Western world. It still holds sway in the Muslim world, for what it's worth.
4: Well, right. That's why, and I've said this, I apologize if you've heard me say this 10 times, but when I heard the Osama bin Laden story, where he said, when people see two horses fighting, a strong horse and a weak horse, they root for the strong horse, and I thought, no, I don't. I don't think most people, that strong horse is about to kill that weak horse.
5: Kill him. Kill the weakling.
4: So that's a very different philosophy of life. You just root for the strong versus the weak. And the weak are getting what they deserve.
5: Or you root for justice and compassion just in general. Hey, how about you two horses stop settling this with violence?
4: And I think Osama bin Laden and maybe Trump, I shouldn't put them together.
5: Wow, that's not fair. We won't get any emails over that one.
4: That's not fair. That's not what I meant. Yeah. But just as a world view, I think a lot of the people of the, go ahead, keep rooting for the weak and to see where that gets you over time, I think would be their philosophy. I tend to root for the underdog and the weak, but that's where I come from. And I don't know if that's the Christian influence on Western civilization or what, but.
5: Hmm.
4: Yeah. I was on the side of Ukraine from the beginning, and I still am now that they're winning. I don't need to switch to the weak, though. That's an interesting point. I just made it by myself. I'm staying with the strong because they're on the right side of it.
5: Speaking for myself, I yearn for justice.
4: Yeah.
5: And I'm actually sincere about that. I couldn't help but say it as if I'm modeling for a statue of myself. But yeah, I mean,
4: you did say that like you're standing literally on a pedestal,
5: perhaps with a cape and
4: some sort of sheet over your shoulder. Yes. And there is a sculptor hard at work with his big block of granite trying to make a sculpture.
5: I may be wearing laurel leaves in this scenario.
4: I yearn for justice.
5: Yeah. But no, you inadvertently made a good point. I mean, certainly I was.

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4: A better life with Dr. Sanjay Gupta.
5: How often do you stop to wonder whether you should share something that's revealing, maybe even embarrassing, with a partner, a friend, or even your boss? In her new book called Revealing, The Underrated Power of Oversharing, behavioral scientist Leslie John says doing just that can help you deepen relationships that are vital to your life. We need people to trust us in order to get things like love, friendship, and career success. That's what she told us. When you make yourself vulnerable by revealing something sensitive, it does make other people trust you. In turn, when you ask someone to reveal something about themselves, showing that interest will generally lead someone to like you more. Why? Because people like to be asked about themselves, she says. It also signals that they are discriminating and choosy, but in a good way. I'm Dr. Sanjay Gupta, helping you live a better life.
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3: KABC. A body found in the San Francisco Bay over the weekend is another victim of the recent boating tragedy. That's according to the medical examiner's office, who identified the body Monday as 74-year-old Carol Boysa. Her body had been found in the water just west of the Golden Gate Bridge over the weekend. A fan who was hit by a falling cell phone is suing the Dodgers for $100,000. Wayne Allredge was hit in July of 2024 while sitting in a lower-level section of Dodger Stadium. He says the phone fell off the railing from an upper level and hit him directly in the head. He was stitched up at the stadium and required further treatment at a hospital. And Fresno Mayor Jerry Dyer says he will seek a third term if voters approve a proposed term limits measure this November. The proposal would allow mayors and city council members to serve up to 12 years instead of the current limit of two consecutive four-year terms. The Fresno City Council must first approve the measure Thursday before it can appear on the November ballot. That's the latest. I'm John Fink.
4: 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So don't let pain hold you back. 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
5: Starting with some good news in Griffith Park, that crash is cleared and your drive is slowly improving. 134 westbound before Forest Lawn Drive. And moving back into Agua Dulce, that crash involving three vehicles is now out of lanes and onto your right shoulder. You'll be seeing that on the 14 southbound before Soledad Canyon Road. Your drive is still improving there slowly but surely. It is still going to be bumper to bumper from Agua Dulce Canyon Road until further notice.
6: A better life with Dr. Sanjay Gupta.
7: They say consistency is key, but sometimes you just got to switch it up. A new study out of Harvard School of Public Health found that varying your exercise routine could add years to your life. What exercise someone did didn't matter much. What did matter was that all the exercises together worked all the muscle groups in their body. Now, an added benefit to changing things up is it can help you push through the plateau effect. That's when your body gets so efficient at doing something that you actually stop getting better at it. And we know from previous research that specializing in any one sport at a young age can make someone actually more prone to injury. And as experts we talk to point out, even elite athletes switch up things with their workouts, making sure to target strength, cardio, flexibility, balance, and doing that every single week. I'm Dr. Sanjay Gupta, helping you live a better life.
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7: A 36-year-old man from Orange County has been charged with the brutal killing of his mother, Sharon Ridden reports.
8: Last week, police were called to a home in Laguna Beach by the grandmother of 36-year-old Safford Wolfson. She found him covered in blood before discovering his 61-year-old mother, Angela Caprioli, who was visiting from Maine. KTLA reports her face and neck were covered with severe injuries and she was pronounced dead at the scene. Wolfson was arrested 3 days later. On Monday, he was formally charged with murder with a sentencing enhancement for the personal use of a deadly weapon, a hammer, and is being held in lieu of $1 million bail. If convicted on all charges, Wolfson faces a maximum sentence of 26 years to life in state prison.
7: California's wildfires are destroying forests faster than the state can replant them.
9: That's according to a new report from CalMatters citing a working draft of the state's new reforestation strategy. It says in the past quarter century, high-severity wildfires have burned 2.3 million acres of California's forest land so much that the trees are now unlikely to return on their own. It also says charred landscapes are at risk of permanently turning into brush or scrub if forests can't be replanted. A recent analysis says half of California's forested area could be gone by 2071. I'm Daniel Martindale.
7: Apple stock is the only stock among the 10 biggest in the S&P 500 near an all-time high. Its stock is up 20% since hitting a low in late June. It's currently less than $2 away from a fresh all-time record. And research shows your drive to work is easier and less risky than your drive home. Bree Tennis with more.
10: Nobody wants a speeding ticket, but statistically speaking, it's probably your turn to get one. 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They say fatigue sets in and you become a sloppy driver. Police say it's also easier to pull someone over when traffic thins.
7: That's the latest. I'm John Fink.
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13: 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One is hand grip strength, and the other is how quickly people can stand.

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4: Here's how it will work. 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That means no weekly fluctuations nor sticker shock at the checkout line.
5: Wow, that's a mayor of New York City who, as Bill Maher said yesterday, is a communist, not just a socialist or
6: Democratic Islamist, the cherry on the evil sundae.
5: Not just a Sweden-leaning Democrat or whatever. He's a freaking communist. Talking about his government-run grocery stores that he's... Are they actually opening? Because I remember when he was running, all the noise being... You know, he can talk about this all he wants, but mayors don't set grocery store policies. So how does that whole thing work?
6: Well, they've already designated the property and bought it for many times its alleged worth. And I guess they're moving ahead with developing it and staffing.

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1: Democrats seem to be having this debate whether or not Mayor Mamdani is a socialist or a democratic socialist. Let me settle it.

0: actually going to open. I didn't think they would ever actually open in New York City.
1: They still might not. They're still trying to find staff and managers, and that was a couple of the clips we skipped. We need experienced grocery store operators. If you know how to run a grocery store, please apply to City Hall.
0: Oh, okay. And then you need to somehow magically get your meat that is going to be 30% cheaper than everyone else?
1: But again, they don't intend to. They're not going to do that. That has nothing to do with what they're going to do.
0: That'll be fun to watch. If it ever gets off the ground.
1: Yeah, generally promise this, promise that, move the goalposts, keep getting power, keep getting votes, keep giving rosy promises until you control the system. That's the way it works.
0: Got a frightening AI story for you, among other things we can get to. Stick around.
2: Armstrong and Getty.
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7: A TikTok star will be tried for murder and other charges stemming from the death of a teenage girl. Following 5 days of graphic testimony, a Los Angeles judge has ruled there is enough evidence for singer David, whose real name is David Burke, to stand trial in the killing and dismemberment of 14-year-old Celeste Rivas Hernandez. Prosecutors allege the teen threatened to expose their relationship, putting the singer's career at risk. With U.S. wine consumption dropping, some California grape farmers are considering switching to agave, a plant used to make agave spirits. Agave needs little water, is cheaper to grow than many other crops, and it's best known as the main ingredient in Mexico's tequila and mezcal. And new satellites are helping improve how quickly wildfires are detected in California. The nonprofit Earth Fire Alliance launched the first of 3 wildfire monitoring satellites on July 7th to help locate, track, and study fires. California already uses ground sensors and the FireGuard system, which relies on military satellite data to spot new wildfires. That's the latest. I'm John Fink.
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9: Don't forget that in Winnetka, we have some police activity due to a serious collision on Parthenia Street. Both directions from Lurline Avenue and Mason Avenue, that is shut down. As we move into Pico Rivera, we have a fender bender, right shoulder block, 605 southbound before Washington. And in East LA, we also have a crash. This is involving a semi. It's off to your right shoulder as well, 710 northbound, just before the 5.
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11: If I were to ask you what makes for a good night's sleep, you'd probably say a dark, quiet room, not too many things on your mind. But every night when you go to get some Z's, how often do you really think about the temperature in your bedroom? Temperature may be one of the most underappreciated factors in sleep. That's according to the Senior Vice President of Research and Scientific Affairs at the National Sleep Foundation. We often hear about lights and screens and stress, but even modest changes in temperature and airflow can influence both how quickly you fall asleep and how deeply you stay asleep. Most experts will recommend a room temperature of 60 to 67 degrees Fahrenheit. You might also experiment with your sheets and what you actually wear to bed. Play around a bit and see what improves your sleep. You might be delightfully surprised. I'm Dr. Sanjay Gupta, helping you live a better life.
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13: 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Just play the game one way. You hit a ball in the gap, run.

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10: So one member of the Armstrong and Getty Show has been missing for quite some time. Katie, the news lady, Katie Green, who had a baby, and she's returning, what, in a half a week or something like that?
11: Soonish, yeah.
10: Yeah, very, very soon. But filling in since Katie has been gone has been Heather Myers, and Heather joins us now. Heather has two things for us. One, she's going to tell us about the intimate details of her health problems. And two,
12: can't wait.
10: Yet another reason why Gavin Newsom can't run for president. Because of something bad that's going on in California. But anyway, Heather was telling us she might not be here tomorrow because you're getting a chunk of rock removed from you.
12: Yeah. Isn't that funny that the body makes kidney stones? Aren't these fun? And I thought it was just going to be like
10: fun.
12: Yeah. Like, can you grab some tongs and get this out and like let me move on with my day? But apparently the procedure is a little more complex than that. And that's what I get to do today. Yay.
11: So when the pain was bad, including on the airline flight you mentioned, which had to just be horrible. How bad is the pain?
10: I remember the Seinfeld episode where Kramer kept screaming uncontrollably. Was it like that?
12: Yeah. It goes from feeling like I have a seatbelt on too tight to wanting to be on the floor in the fetal position. And it goes back and forth between the two sensations. So
11: see, the news does that to me every day. I end every show in the fetal position. But wow, that sounds terrible. I'm glad they finally nailed it down. But you were telling us earlier it took a hell of a long time for them to figure out what was going on.
12: It took 2 years.
10: Two years
12: and all sorts of tests. 2 years. Yeah. And,
11: well,
12: and
11: it's not like you have some sort of disease nobody's ever heard of. It's kidney stones. Everybody knows somebody, right.
12: I'll take some of the blame for it, though, too, because when I was feeling fine, I'm like, well, I guess we're all better now. I'm not going to go sit in a waiting room of a doctor's office and get the plague tell them that I'm feeling fine.
10: How many times did you go in over 2 years to try to figure out what that pain was?
12: Probably 6 or 7 times.
10: God, dang, that had to be really troubling. As a guy who had weird pains once and it turned out to be something really, really bad, I would have been highly troubled of 2 years of them not being able to nail down what the hell was wrong with me.
12: I know. I was told it could be, let's do a colonoscopy. This could be diverticulitis. This could be all sorts of things. So, and then you try to Google it, and that's scary. ChatGPT, that's scary. So
10: how are they getting the thing out of you? Do they have to cut you open and go in, or what is going on here?
12: They go up. And then there's a laser involved. And then this is the part that I've been warned about. They place a stent for a week that I heard is

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0: into an app one of the friends built to assess compatibility. Then they entered everything they knew about her date, an engineer more than a decade her senior. The spreadsheet crunched the numbers. The result, a portrait of incompatibility. So Carolyn's perspective shifted. She saw him a few more times before breaking things off. Now she uses the app called Spread to track all of her dating data.
1: Yeah, I know people who look at it kind of that way. And like I said, it's unnatural and weird.
0: Good luck.
1: They're calling that earthquake in Japan a 7.1 now, at least up on the TV I'm looking at. That's a big dang earthquake. We got a lot more on everything coming up in hour three. If you miss it, get the podcast Armstrong and Getty On Demand.
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6: Here is the news. KABC.
7: A small plane that took off from John Wayne Airport in Santa Ana made an emergency landing on an Orange County beach after reporting engine trouble. Pilot Mike Bremner says he and his nephew were on their way to a meeting in Los Angeles when the troubles began.
8: Very, very, very fortunate. Very fortunate. I could have been a lot lower. We could have been over a built-up area. We're trying to land on a little street with telephone poles. We were very lucky that we were near the beach.
7: Both were safe after the Piper PA-28 made the surprise landing on Huntington State Beach. The plane belonged to a nonprofit that protects seniors from fraud and abuse. San Diego lifeguards will be on duty as Hurricane Genevieve is pulverizing the eastern Pacific Ocean. Those swirling waters are expected to affect parts of Southern California. Phil Farrar has the latest.
9: San Diego Lifeguard Chief Jim Gartland has some do's and don'ts as this powerful storm is expected to slosh its way towards the coastline.
10: 3 to 4 foot swells all throughout the week. We want people to be aware. If you're not a strong ocean swimmer with fins, we recommend you stay waist deep. If you are in the coastal areas, walking along the cliffs, just be mindful.
9: Gartland says those cliffs, rocks, and concrete near the water can become slippery. No rain expected, but warmer temperatures and ocean water from the remnants of this cyclone.
7: And California officials urging people to help prevent wildfires as hot, dry weather increases the risk. Dina Kodiak reports.
11: The One Less Spark campaign asks residents to avoid activities that could start fires. The campaign includes ads and information to help keep communities stay safe. Tips include mowing lawns early in the day, keeping tow chains off the road, not parking on dry grass, using equipment safely, and getting permits for burning debris. Officials say people cause about 95% of California wildfires.
7: That's the latest. I'm John Fink.
12: 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So don't let pain hold you back. Try Aleve today. 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
14: How often do you stop to wonder whether you should share something that's revealing? Maybe even embarrassing, with a partner, a friend, or even your boss. In her new book called Revealing, The Underrated Power of Oversharing, behavioral scientist Leslie John says doing just that can help you deepen relationships that are vital to your life. We need people to trust us in order to get things like love, friendship, and career success. That's what she told us. When you make yourself vulnerable by revealing something sensitive, it does make other people trust you. In turn, when you ask someone to reveal something about themselves, showing that interest will generally lead someone to like you more. Why? Because people like to be asked about themselves, she says. It also signals

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0: Sterling Venue Ventures has tons of live entertainment coming your way. 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
1: They'd meet at a bar in North Beach and then have sex in a private back room at the bar. And this woman who's got a piece out in the Atlantic today, and we'll talk more about that coming up in a little bit. It's just
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1: I think it's a meaningless story as to whether or not

0: into more of the Anthony Fauci diary stuff, but we've also got the sex life of Gavin Newsom to talk about. So stick around.
1: Armstrong and Getty.
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6: KABC. A small plane that took off from John Wayne Airport in Santa Ana made an emergency landing on an Orange County beach after reporting engine trouble. The two people on board were reported as safe after the Piper PA-28 made the surprise landing on Huntington State Beach. California officials are urging people to help prevent wildfires as hot, dry weather increases the risk. The One Less Spark campaign asks residents to avoid activities that could start fires. The campaign includes ads and information to help communities stay safe. Officials say people cause about 95% of California wildfires. And Hurricane Genevieve is expected to send wave energy into San Diego starting tomorrow. The National Weather Service says beaches could see waves in the 8 to 11 foot range and strong rip currents. Genevieve is a Category 4 storm churning below the southern tip of Baja California, Mexico. This will become the third tropical storm to send waves to California in about 3 weeks. That's the latest. I'm John Fink.
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8: Paramount, it crashes in lanes 105 westbound off ramp to Paramount Boulevard, partially blocked as a result. It's heavy from Bellflower Boulevard, so you may want to take an alternate route where you can. North Hollywood, a collision is stuck in that carpool lane, 170 southbound at Oxnard Street, slow from Sherman Way. And as we move into Burbank, conked out car in lanes 5 southbound on ramp from Burbank Boulevard, partially blocked with delays from Empire Avenue.
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10: There are lots of things you can measure to get an idea of how healthy you are at any given moment. Temperature, heart rate, blood pressure, just to name a few. But how about how healthy you will be and how long you're likely to live? According to a new study out of the University at Buffalo, two simple strength tests are pretty accurate at predicting longevity in older women. One is hand grip strength, and the other is how quickly people can stand up from a seated position without using their arms. 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Not a lot of older people can actually do that. 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
2: I don't know about you, but my social media feeds are flooded with lotions and potions and gadgets, all promising to unlock different components of longevity. But if you log off, take a step back from all the hype, you'll find that the actual keys to a longer, healthier life are hiding in plain sight. There are four of them. Number one, nutrition. The Mediterranean diet really is the gold standard. Number two, exercise. You should be getting 150 minutes of moderate intensity exercise or 75 minutes of vigorous intensity exercise every week, plus strength training and stretching. Number three, sleep. Sleep is when your body and your brain repair themselves. You should be getting 7 to 9 hours a night. And finally, number four, often gets forgotten, socialization. It's not a bonus. It's a necessity for a healthy life, finding a sense of community, purpose, and belonging. I'm Dr. Sanjay Gupta, helping you live a better life.
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0: interesting that the number one show, the number one talk show in America, Greg Gutfeld, who beats Colbert and Jimmy Fallon and Kimmel on a regular basis, and his audience is old and conservative.
1: Mm-hmm.
0: My parents are part of the audience. Old and conservative. That this joke apparently is okay for that crowd. Here we go.
2: Meanwhile, Kamala is only at 5% among Democratic nominees. The last time she went down on a poll this fast, it belonged to Willie Brown.
1: Applause.
0: I'm just trying to picture my mom sitting on the couch laughing to that, or not, or pretending she didn't hear it, or what?
1: She and your dad threw their heads back.
0: Well, they're both listening right now, I guarantee you, yes. So I don't know how they're...
1: Shout out, guys. Hey.
0: Isn't that interesting, though? I mean, because if... I mean, we're not, like, the program director types ourselves, where they always tell you, you know, your audience is a 28-year-old woman that's in her minivan taking her kids to school, and she doesn't appreciate that sort of salty talk. I have to believe when they were crafting a show for primetime on Fox, they weren't thinking, you know what, our old conservative audience really loves pornographic sex jokes.
1: Right. Well, but part of Gutfeld's act, which I was a little late to appreciate, is he knows how sledgehammery...
0: Right. Oh, yeah.
1: Those jokes are.
0: Over the top is part of the deal.
1: Yeah. Right. Exactly.
0: But still, I objected
1: to it as a humorist, not as a question of taste. It's just I could see that punchline coming from miles away.
0: Oh, my God.
1: Yeah.
0: That's where we are.
1: A great discussion of why younger people are not having kids, speaking of the act of love, and so much more next hour, including we've talked about Mondami's grocery store. What about the whole list of second property owners and the witch hunt for them? Stay with us.
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8: Singer David will go on trial for murder. Mark Mayfield has details.
9: The singer, whose real name is David Burke, is accused of murdering 14-year-old Celeste Rivas Hernandez. After a week-long preliminary hearing wrapped in Los Angeles yesterday, a judge ruled there is enough evidence for him to stand trial. Last year, her remains were found in the trunk of Burke's Tesla as it was being held at a tow yard in Hollywood. Prosecutors say Burke met the teen on social media and had a sexual relationship with her for years. They claim he killed her after she threatened to expose their relationship and ruin his music career.
10: California lawmakers are again considering a bill that would let abuse victims use trauma as a legal defense for violent crimes. Tammy Trujillo reports.
11: It would apply to domestic abuse victims facing criminal charges, with the exception of most murder cases. This is the fourth straight year the legislation's been introduced after three previous unsuccessful attempts. It's opposed by police and prosecutors. Advocates say it would benefit survivors of human trafficking, an intimate partner, or sexual violence. Those already convicted of violent crimes would also be able to petition a judge to vacate their convictions, citing past trauma.
10: Satellites are helping spot wildfires in California. Dini Kodiak has more.
12: A global nonprofit group has created technology to find, track, and study wildfires. Earth Fire Alliance launched the first of three wildfire spotting satellites on July 7th. Right now, California uses a network of sensors and a system called FireGuard, which relies on military satellite data to detect wildfires. EFA's new satellite system will help send firefighting resources to the right places more quickly, giving crews a better chance to stop fires before they spread.
10: And with U.S. wine consumption dropping, some California grape farmers are considering switching to agave, a plant used to make agave spirits. Agave needs little water, is cheaper to grow than many other crops, and it's best known as the main ingredient in Mexico's tequila and mezcal. That's the latest. I'm John Fink.
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15: A better life with Dr. Sanjay Gupta.
16: They say consistency is key, but sometimes you just got to switch it up. A new study out of Harvard School of Public Health found that varying your exercise routine could add years to your life. What exercise someone did didn't matter much. What did matter was that all the exercises together worked all the muscle groups in their body. Now, an added benefit to changing things up is it can help you push through the plateau effect. That's when your body gets so efficient at doing something that you actually stop getting better at it. And we know from previous research that specializing in any one sport at a young age can make someone actually more prone to injury. And as experts we talk to point out, even elite athletes switch up things with their workouts, making sure to target strength, cardio, flexibility, balance, and doing that every single week. I'm Dr. Sanjay Gupta, helping you live a better life.
17: As you move back into Paramount, it still looks like we have a crash right lane on the 105 westbound off ramp to Paramount Boulevard, adding to your typical congestion from Bellflower Boulevard. In Culver City, at least there's some good news there. That wreck is now gone out of lanes 405 southbound before the 90. And as we take a look into, looks like it's going to be Alhambra, we have a recent collision stuck on your right shoulder. It's going to be slow 10 westbound before Fremont Avenue.
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1: A better life with Dr. Sanjay Gupta.
2: How often do you stop to wonder whether you should share something that's revealing, maybe even embarrassing, with a partner, a friend, or even your boss? In her new book called Revealing, The Underrated Power of Oversharing, behavioral scientist Leslie John says doing just that can help you deepen relationships that are vital to your life. We need people to trust us in order to get things like love, friendship, and career success. That's what she told us. When you make yourself vulnerable by revealing something sensitive, it does make other people trust you. In turn, when you ask someone to reveal something about themselves, showing that interest will generally lead someone to like you more. Why? Because people like to be asked about themselves, she says. It also signals that they are discriminating and choosy, but in a good way. I'm Dr. Sanjay Gupta, helping you live a better life.

0: life.
1: 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You get nice char on the outside, juicy meat on the inside. It does such a great job. So check it out for yourself at besthotgrill.com/Randy.
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1: KABC. A body found in the San Francisco Bay over the weekend is another victim of the recent boating tragedy. That's according to the medical examiner's office, who identified the body Monday as 74-year-old Carol Boysa. Her body had been found in the water just west of the Golden Gate Bridge over the weekend. A fan who was hit by a falling cell phone is suing the Dodgers for $100,000. Wayne Allredge was hit in July of 2024 while sitting in a lower-level section of Dodger Stadium. He says the phone fell off the railing from an upper level and hit him directly in the head. He was stitched up at the stadium and required further treatment at a hospital. And Fresno Mayor Jerry Dyer says he will seek a third term if voters approve a proposed term limits measure this November. The proposal would allow mayors and city council members to serve up to 12 years instead of the current limit of two consecutive four-year terms. The Fresno City Council must first approve the measure Thursday before it can appear on the November ballot. That's the latest. I'm John Fink.
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6: We continue to have eyes on a crash in Paramount. Right lane blocked on the 105 westbound off-ramp to Paramount Boulevard. Same delays in downtown LA, 110 northbound before you hit the 101. A recent collision is stuck in your center lane, and as vehicles swerve out of the way, it's heavy from 8th Street. In Griffith Park, 134 eastbound at Riverside Drive. CHP is planning ready traffic break soon as a crash is currently stuck in the left lane with heavy delays there.
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4: A 36-year-old man from Orange County has been charged with the brutal killing of his mother, Sharon Ridden reports.
5: Last week, police were called to a home in Laguna Beach by the grandmother of 36-year-old Safford Wolfson. She found him covered in blood before discovering his 61-year-old mother, Angela Caprioli, who was visiting from Maine. KTLA reports her face and neck were covered with severe injuries and she was pronounced dead at the scene. Wolfson was arrested 3 days later. On Monday, he was formally charged with murder with a sentencing enhancement for the personal use of a deadly weapon, a hammer, and is being held in lieu of $1 million bail. If convicted on all charges, Wolfson faces a maximum sentence of 26 years to life in state prison.
4: California's wildfires are destroying forests faster than the state can replant them.
6: That's according to a new report from CalMatters citing a working draft of the state's new reforestation strategy. It says in the past quarter century, high-severity wildfires have burned 2.3 million acres of California's forest land so much that the trees are now unlikely to return on their own. It also says charred landscapes are at risk of permanently turning into brush or scrub if forests can't be replanted. A recent analysis says half of California's forested area could be gone by 2071. I'm Daniel Martindale.
4: Apple stock is the only stock among the 10 biggest in the S&P 500 near an all-time high. Its stock is up 20% since hitting a low in late June. It's currently less than $2 away from a fresh all-time record. And research shows your drive to work is easier and less risky than your drive home. Bree Tennis with more.
7: Nobody wants a speeding ticket, but statistically speaking, it's probably your turn to get one. Insurance sites say there are 41 million speeding tickets handed out in the U.S. every year. 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According to Market Watch, you're more likely to get one on the drive home. They say fatigue sets in and you become a sloppy driver. Police say it's also easier to pull someone over when traffic thins.
4: That's the latest. I'm John Fink.
8: 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One pill gives you up to 12 hours of body pain relief. So don't let pain hold you back. 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
9: A better life with Dr. Sanjay Gupta.
10: They say consistency is key, but sometimes you just gotta switch it up. A new study out of Harvard School of Public Health found that varying your exercise routine could add years to your life. What exercise someone did didn't matter much. What did matter was that all the exercises together worked all the muscle groups in their body. Now, an added benefit to changing things up is it can help you push through the plateau effect. That's when your body gets so efficient at doing something that you actually stop getting better at it. And we know from previous research that specializing in any one sport at a young age can make someone actually more prone to injury. And as experts we talk to point out, even elite athletes switch up things with their workouts, making sure to target strength, cardio, flexibility, balance, and doing that every single week. I'm Dr. Sanjay Gupta, helping you live a better life.
11: And now it is busy in Hollywood. Right lane blocked by a recent crash. 101 northbound at Santa Monica Boulevard. Along with your typical morning traffic, we're seeing a 30-minute delay, so you will need to give yourself a head start. It's heavy from the 10. El Monte still has that wreck in the express lanes, 10 westbound at Peck Road. And as we move into Santa Ana, at least there's some good news there. That earlier wreck is now cleared off of the 55 southbound before 17th Street.
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10: There are lots of things you can measure to get an idea of how healthy you are at any given moment. 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But how about how healthy

0: rising from the heart of the swamp, a beacon of truth is casting its light. 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
1: All right, 844-484-3872, 844-4 the USA. That's the way to join us today, from coast to coast, from sea to shining sea. It should be the biggest story on the planet. Anthony Fauci's diary being released ahead of a big Senate hearing tomorrow with Rand Paul. How did they obtain the diary? That's been a looming question a lot of us have been asking. Some exploration of this. I was talking to Jim about this morning. It sounds like it may very well be that Rand Paul acquired it because Fauci was perhaps typing down his day's affairs on his government computer. Maybe that's the explanation, but I have a feeling we're going to hear more about this tomorrow morning. There's a big Senate hearing tomorrow scheduled for first thing in the morning, chaired by Rand Paul, as Anthony Fauci once again testifies before the United States Senate, and he has some splaining to do. He has a lot of splaining to do. But I'm not really sure what he could say at this point that would either enrich our understanding or justify in any way the fact that he continues to walk around as a free man. It's crazy to me. This guy cooks up COVID. COVID breaks out of the lab in which he cooked it up using your money, using these like perverted distortions of what it means to do gain of function research. So that way he can claim that this wasn't what the Obama administration thought it had banned. This guy was out of control. He's like freelancing, doing this craziness. And then when it emerges, he orchestrates a cover up to hide its true origins. And then he lies to you about its impact. And then he forces everybody into getting COVID jabs and then lies to you about that. So it's a never-ending series of indignities and lies and lockdowns and suffering and death. And this guy's acting like he's very put upon by the fact that he's got to be hauled before Congress again to answer some questions. And it's so inconvenient. So this is a massive story. This diary comes out. We get like thousands of pages of it. People have been going through it. It's just like all sorts of narcissistic crap, or Fauci's talking about how it's so great to have all this coverage and the Washington Post featured me and I was in the Atlantic and I did an interview with such and such and this person. I had dinner with Jake Tapper. And meanwhile, we got people who can't see their grandma. We got American citizens who are locked out of hospitals in the dying days of their loved ones. People are being forced to stay apart from one another. Can't go into their place of work. Anthony Fauci would oversee the forced jabs of millions of American citizens as a condition to keep their employment. Push for lockdowns that he would later deny having any hand in. That's what was really going on for the rest of us, for everybody else. For Anthony Fauci, he was living like Gavin Newsom, the French Laundry, partying it up, doing whatever the hell he wanted, getting paid the highest salary in the federal government, hanging out with the rich and famous. That was Fauci's life. So it should be a huge story. It got 24 seconds last night on CBS. CBS Evening News did a 24-second package on Anthony.

I have a couple calls standing by. We'll get to those coming up this hour, but let me first share with you President Trump's reaction to Anthony Fauci. Here he is. This was this morning, Jim. He was on a phone call with Fox News. Is that what it was? Oh, yeah. He was doing

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2: A TikTok star will be tried for murder and other charges stemming from the death of a teenage girl. Following 5 days of graphic testimony, a Los Angeles judge has ruled there is enough evidence for singer David, whose real name is David Burke, to stand trial in the killing and dismemberment of 14-year-old Celeste Rivas Hernandez. Prosecutors allege the teen threatened to expose their relationship, putting the singer's career at risk. With U.S. wine consumption dropping, some California grape farmers are considering switching to agave, a plant used to make agave spirits. Agave needs little water, is cheaper to grow than many other crops, and it's best known as the main ingredient in Mexico's tequila and mezcal. And new satellites are helping improve how quickly wildfires are detected in California. The nonprofit Earth Fire Alliance launched the first of 3 wildfire monitoring satellites on July 7th to help locate, track, and study fires. California already uses ground sensors and the FireGuard system, which relies on military satellite data to spot new wildfires. That's the latest. I'm John Fink.
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4: And crash clearing in Hollywood, 101 northbound Santa Monica Boulevard. It was in the right lane. You're slow from Cesar Chavez. In El Monte, a wreck there on the 10 westbound at Peck Road. Just got cleared from the fast track lanes. And heads up if you are headed through the City of Industry there, 60 freeway eastbound connector to the north 605. That connector road is blocked with an overturned semi. Traffic is jammed from Peck Road.
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6: If I were to ask you what makes for a good night's sleep, you'd probably say a dark, quiet room, not too many things on your mind. But every night when you go to get some Z's, how often do you really think about the temperature in your bedroom? Temperature may be one of the most underappreciated factors in sleep. That's according to the Senior Vice President of Research and Scientific Affairs at the National Sleep Foundation. We often hear about lights and screens and stress, but even modest changes in temperature and airflow can influence both how quickly you fall asleep and how deeply you stay asleep. Most experts will recommend a room temperature of 60 to 67 degrees Fahrenheit. You might also experiment with your sheets and what you actually wear to bed.

0: Life with Dr. Sanjay Gupta.
1: 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And there is perhaps no movement more fundamental than walking. It reinforces the alignment, stability, and coordinated muscle activation that supports how your body moves, whether you're doing strenuous exercise or simply going about your daily life. This is according to Dana Santis, a strength and conditioning specialist. Even though you walk every day, Dana does say you can make small adjustments to immediately improve your walking mechanics. So, keep your rib cage stacked over your pelvis. Avoid leaning over or arching your lower back. Allow your arms to swing naturally in coordination with your legs. Keep your gaze forward, your jaw relaxed, and then just breathe in through your nose and out through your mouth. I'm Dr. Sanjay Gupta, helping you live a better life.
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9: Still some major activity in the city of Industry. 60 Freeway eastbound connector to the north 605. That connector closed. Traffic is jammed all the way back from Santa Anita, all because of an overturned semi. Mission Viejo, some good news here is they've reopened traffic on the 5 freeway northbound right there at Alicia Parkway. We had a possible jumper, but it looks like that person has been taken into custody and traffic is recovering.
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10: A better life with Dr. Sanjay Gupta.
11: They say consistency is key, but sometimes you just gotta switch it up. A new study out of Harvard School of Public Health found that varying your exercise routine could add years to your life. What exercise someone did didn't matter much. What did matter was that all the exercises together worked all the muscle groups in their body. Now, an added benefit to changing things up is it can help you push through the plateau effect. That's when your body gets so efficient at doing something that you actually stop getting better at it. And we know from previous research that specializing in any one sport at a young age can make someone actually more prone to injury. And as experts we talk to point out, even elite athletes switch up things with their workouts, making sure to target strength, cardio, flexibility, balance, and doing that every single week. I'm Dr. Sanjay Gupta, helping you live a better life.

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0: freaks that just arrived on the field. 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The American people don't want that. Three-fifths of them say, actually, my life's going to be worse if Democrats get power. All the winds are at your back. 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
1: KABC. A small plane that took off from John Wayne Airport in Santa Ana made an emergency landing on an Orange County beach after reporting engine trouble. The two people on board were reported as safe after the Piper PA-28 made the surprise landing on Huntington State Beach. California officials are urging people to help prevent wildfires as hot, dry weather increases the risk. The One Less Spark campaign asks residents to avoid activities that could start fires. The campaign includes ads and information to help communities stay safe. Officials say people cause about 95% of California wildfires. And Hurricane Genevieve is expected to send wave energy into San Diego starting tomorrow. The National Weather Service says beaches could see waves in the 8 to 11 foot range and strong rip currents. Genevieve is a Category 4 storm churning below the southern tip of Baja California, Mexico. This will become the third tropical storm to send waves to California in about 3 weeks. That's the latest. I'm John Fink.
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0: 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Now.
6: We still have that signal in Mission Viejo with police activity on the 5 northbound right at Alicia Parkway. Four right lanes are still blocked. They did open up the carpool lanes, and hopefully they're going to be opening up the other ones as well very soon. But you still have stop traffic coming away from Crown Valley Parkway. And in industry, we still have that signal at 60 eastbound connector to the northbound 605. That is shut down with an overturned big rig.
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8: Staying active every day will go a long way towards helping you live a happy, healthy, and pain-free life. And there's perhaps no movement more fundamental than walking. It reinforces the alignment, stability, and coordinated muscle activation that supports how your body moves, whether you're doing strenuous exercise or simply going about your daily life. This is according to Dana Santis, a strength and conditioning specialist. Even though you walk every day, Dana does say you can make small adjustments to immediately improve your walking mechanics. So, keep your rib cage stacked over your pelvis. Avoid leaning over or arching your lower back. Allow your arms to swing naturally in coordination with your legs. Keep your gaze forward, your jaw relaxed, and then just breathe in through your nose and out through your mouth. I'm Dr. Sanjay Gupta, helping you live a better life.
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2: You know, it's Bill Palti's last week. Jay Clayton, insofar as the Senate is doing any business, they're making Jay Clayton the Director of National Intelligence. But before Bill goes, he's got some good news for us that's coming up here on The Vince Show. 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These statements have not been evaluated by the FDA. This product is not intended to diagnose, treat, cure, or prevent any disease, and it's not a substitute or alternative for care from a health care provider.
1: Vince Colonnaise.

0: through the plateau effect. That's when your body gets so efficient at doing something that you actually stop getting better at it. And we know from previous research that specializing in any one sport at a young age can make someone actually more prone to injury. And as experts we talk to point out, even elite athletes switch up things with their workouts, making sure to target strength, cardio, flexibility, balance, and doing that every single week. I'm Dr. Sanjay Gupta, helping you live a better life.
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8: Rough ocean conditions and big crowds led to lifeguards making a high number of rescues at Orange County beaches. This beachgoer reacts to OC lifeguards rescuing more than 400 people last weekend.
9: That's a big number, honestly. A lot of people need to take some swimming lessons, or maybe, you know, have some common sense, maybe not get into the water when the tide's too high, but that's really alarming, honestly.
8: Huntington Beach led the way with 238 rescues, ahead of Newport Beach with 171. Many of those who had to be rescued were caught in rip currents. LA County lifeguards also made more than 1,500 rescues last weekend. A high surf advisory remains in place through tomorrow night. A judge has ruled there is enough evidence for singer David to stand trial in the killing of a 14-year-old girl. Prosecutors allege David Burke murdered Celeste Rivas Hernandez, sexually abused her over several years, and later dismembered her body after she threatened to expose their relationship. California lawmakers are again considering a bill that would let abuse victims use trauma as a legal defense for violent crimes. Tammy Trujillo reports.
10: It would apply to domestic abuse victims facing criminal charges, with the exception of most murder cases. This is the fourth straight year the legislation's been introduced after three previous unsuccessful attempts. It's opposed by police and prosecutors. Advocates say it would benefit survivors of human trafficking, an intimate partner, or sexual violence. Those already convicted of violent crimes would also be able to petition a judge to vacate their convictions, citing past trauma.
8: And new details regarding the crash that sidelined San Francisco 49ers head coach Kyle Shanahan earlier this month. Sports Illustrated reports the 46-year-old was holding a cell phone at the time of the wreck. Shanahan was not cited. The other driver was determined to be at fault in the head-on crash. Shanahan suffered a broken nose, broken hand, broken ribs, and needed 40 stitches. He's also recovering from a severe concussion. Those are the headlines. I'm Sharon Reardon.
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2: How often do you stop to wonder whether you should share something that's revealing, maybe even embarrassing, with a partner, a friend, or even your boss? In her new book called Revealing, The Underrated Power of Oversharing, behavioral scientist Leslie John says doing just that can help you deepen relationships that are vital to your life. We need people to trust us in order to get things like love, friendship, and career success. That's what she told us. When you make yourself vulnerable by revealing something sensitive, it does make other people trust you. In turn, when you ask someone to reveal something about themselves, showing that interest will generally lead someone to like you more. Why? Because people like to be asked about themselves, she says. It also signals that they are discriminating and choosy, but in a good way. I'm Dr. Sanjay Gupta, helping you live a better life.
3: Hey, everyone. Happy Tuesday. And we have so much good stuff today. I can't even say the thank yous because all I can think about is Shang Tao News, Gavin's Mistress, Gentlemen's Massages, Jennifer.

0: Snakes, zombies, public speaking, the list of fears is endless. 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
2: 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Mr. Randy Wang's in Culver City.
3: Oh, it's going to be a good one, Johnny. 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You can watch us. You can join in the chat room. Tell all your friends you need to be here between noon and 3 because, oh boy, is it a Shangtao update of a day.
4: That's right. I like that. That was amazing.
2: We get so many requests to do Shangtao updates, but we can't do it unless there's new news. But it's the number one request we get. It's like we're running a classic rock station and everyone wants to hear the Beatles. But you can't play the Beatles every minute of every day. Otherwise, it's not special. Well, we waited until there was news. And oh boy, is there news today.
3: There is a brand new report from the San Jose Mercury News detailing all kinds of new allegations from federal prosecutors in court filings to the upcoming corruption trial of Shangtao.
4: Absolutely, absolutely.
3: Her crooked boyfriend, Andre Jones, and the Dong family. And it is a big one.
2: And Randy, you called me earlier today when this story broke. Listeners were emailing it in to us. We were pre-recording the podcast. I recorded a hit with Donald Trump Jr. that's going to appear on his podcast, I think, later tonight or tomorrow. And it hit me like a ton of bricks all at once. And this is as juicy as it gets.
3: We want to give a huge shout out to the Mercury News and their reporters on this piece, including Jacob Rogers, who we're trying to get on the show at some point. There is so much more to this trial than just everything that we know already, including the corruption between Chang and the Dong family, the corrupt deal to turn shipping containers into homeless shelters at the cost of the cities of Oakland and San Leandro to $300,000, the kickbacks to people like Shangtao with her crooked boyfriend's non-existent job with California Waste Solutions, the kickbacks to Brian Acevedo when he opened a bank account in his wife's name and then told Dan Noyes, what are you talking about? I don't recall doing that. There is so much more to all of this being brought to light as the defense, the Changs and the Dongs and the Andres, are trying to get a lot of evidence that the prosecutors have thrown out. But now we know what some of that evidence is, and oh boy, is it juicy.
2: All right, well, let's get right to it.
3: So here's the first thing that you need to know. The dealings between Shangtao and the Dong family go back way further than any of us knew. We knew that they helped her get elected as mayor. They paid for those racist ads against Lauren Taylor through Mario Juarez, who then stiffed the printer. We know that Shangtao got a kickback deal where her boyfriend was going to get $300,000 in salary from the Dong family for all of these contracts with California Waste Solutions and Evolutionary Homes. But here's some things that you may not have known. First off, Sheng Yi Tao has been a stooge for the Dongs for a very long time, going back to at least 2019 when she was then city council member Sheng Tao.
4: Absolutely, absolutely.
3: Because at the time, California Waste Solutions, the company that the Dong family owns, that is the trash collector for the city of Oakland, was being sued by the city of Oakland for overcharging customers. And Shangtao leaked details of those private meetings of the Oakland City Council to the Dong family.

0: So she's been working for them for a very, very, very long time.
1: And it's interesting that you say that, because go back to the sale of the Oakland Alameda County Coliseum, when she would have public events with them and talk about the sale of the property, she would always say, and just to be clear, I work for the city of Oakland. I don't work for the group that's buying the Coliseum. And we thought that was an odd thing to say, but she kept saying it over and over and over again.
0: Oh, I'm sure at some point there's going to be all kinds of shoes dropping about that deal.
2: And we still got our Oakland A's, baby.
0: No, you don't. Okay, here's another thing that you need to know. Because one of the things that the prosecutors want to show is a pattern of behavior. And we talked about how one of the deals in the bribe with Sheng Tao and the Dong family was the Dongs created a non-existent job for her no-good boyfriend, Andre Jones, in lieu of $300,000 in salary for all kinds of favors, including the shipping container contract. Well, according to prosecutorial filings in this story from the San Jose Mercury News, back in 2021, when Sheng Tao was just a member of the Oakland City Council, she had lied on a form when she and Andre Jones were trying to lease a house. And she lied saying that Andre Jones had a salary of $150,000 working for her sister's cannabis consulting firm. He did not have such job, and it does show a track record of behavior. Now, Andre worked for the Oakland Cannabis Commission from 2017 to 2020, but he did not have any kind of job with her sister's cannabis consulting company, which I'm sure there's all kinds of connections there as well in how corrupt all these dealings are. So she straight up lied to get a lease because her no good boyfriend was unemployed.
1: Was this the same house that the feds raided when she was naked as a jaybird and they took all those computers out of there?
0: Where she had to get dressed in front of the FBI agent because they were sure she was going to try to sneak out a thumb drive. I think you can figure out where. So that's another one of the major allegations. And by the way, if you saw the title card for this show, one of the things that you need to think about as we talk about all of these allegations when it comes to Sheng Tao and the Dong family, John, is the Dong family's connection to California Attorney General Rob Bonta. Because the biggest benefactor of money coming from the Dongs for the past decade plus is Rob and Mia Bonta, and notably Rob Bonta, the attorney general, was telling everybody who would listen that he was going to run for governor. And then shortly after Sheng Tao was indicted by the federal government and the Dong family, his benefactors, were indicted by the federal government, all of a sudden he wasn't running for governor. And then what did we find out? Oh, we find out that Rob Bonta used $500,000 of campaign money, nearly $500,000, to hire attorneys to assist with the investigation into the Dong family and to Sheng Tao. So the worse this gets for Sheng and the Dongs, you know another shoe is going to drop for Bob Bonta.
1: Here's something else you need to know about the Dongs. The Dongs, besides allegedly running a criminal enterprise, were also running a Jeffrey Epstein operation of sorts. According to the article, Andy Dong regularly took secret photos and videos of politicians in compromising situations for potential leverage. Dozens of these photographs and videos were found on his phone by the feds. He also apparently recorded phone calls. And you go, okay, well, what was it that he was recording? What compromising situations took place in front of him? Well, listen to this. According to the article, San Leandro Councilman Brian Acevedo allegedly used drugs and had sex with prostitutes during the trip to Vietnam that included

0: included none other than Chang-Yi Tao and a bunch of other elected officials from the Bay Area.
1: According to prosecutors, there is a video of Andy Dong in the back of a limo with Brian Acevedo talking about all the shenanigans they got into the night before, including the drugs and the prostitutes.
0: And not only were they apparently providing drugs and prostitutes, but Randy, they were also providing gentlemen's massages.
1: And you remember when Brian Acevedo was asked about his trip to Vietnam with the Dongs and with Chang, he, without being asked about it, was like, I didn't sleep with any prostitutes. What are you talking about? Now, another interesting wrinkle to the story is, in light of reporters finding out about Brian Acevedo's alleged drug use and prostitution use in Vietnam, Chang Tao apparently told the Dongs, you need to cut this stuff out, or, and I'm quoting what was said overheard in the filings, I can't bleep with y'all anymore.
0: So wait a minute. What was it that offended Chang? Was it the gentleman's massages? Was it the prostitutes? Was it the drugs? What was it that crossed the line?
1: Oh, it may have just been that it got out.
0: Oh.
1: Now, here's another interesting wrinkle to this story. So back in 2023, 2 months after this legendary trip, the delegation to Vietnam, where all kinds of partying was going on, a reporter got wind of this alleged behavior from Brian Acevedo. We don't know the reporter's name or what organization they worked for. But what we do know is that they started asking all kinds of questions, which led the Dong family to find an associate of this reporter and offer the reporter a $10,000 bribe to kill the story. And apparently that reporter then listed that he was paid $10,000 by the Dongs for PR work.
0: So the reporter wasn't worried about taking a bribe. He was worried about being caught cheating on his taxes, not declaring.
1: Now, the story is out. We know all of the allegations of all the things that happened in Vietnam. And we also know way more instances, which, again, they're trying to get the evidence thrown out of all these stories about Andy Dong taping people in compromising positions. It includes somebody that they used Chang to get appointed to a board they wanted. And this man apparently could do whatever the Dongs wanted because they had compromising video and photos of him with scantily clad women at a karaoke bar.
0: Now, let's go back to Rob Bonta for a minute. Because if you go back to the original whistleblower, the one who started this whole thing, he claimed that the Dong family had the goods, had compromising information on Bob Bonta that they used to blackmail him to get what they wanted.
1: That was Mario Juarez who... Oh, boy, there is so much on him. Mario Juarez was the guy who was the co-founder of Evolutionary Homes, the shipping container to homeless shelter company that was trying to sell these things for $300,000 a pop. That was the scam here. And you would get a commission as to how many you could get the city to buy. That was Brian Acevedo's deal. Mario Juarez alleged that the Dongs were sending a hitman to kill him when he got into a gunfight with a man named Hermelindo Ramos Ramos. And Dan Noyes has done so much incredible reporting on this stuff. Mario Juarez apparently sent a letter to Rob Bonta. Excuse me. I know I'm saying his name all wrong.
2: Bob Bonta.
1: To Bob Bonta, alleging that there were all kinds of compromising videos about Bob Bonta. Here's another thing you need to know. Mario Juarez, according to the prosecutorial filings of videos they had on Andy Dong's phone, included a video where Mario Juarez started talking about how happy he was to finally be doing business with the Dongs and starts talking about $100,000 bribes that went to somebody at the city of Oakland to originally get that contract at California Waste Solutions to be the trash hauler of the city of Oakland. So who is that? Could it have been the mayor at the time? Could it have been a member of the city council? I'm just speculating here. But before Sheng Tao was a city council member, she and Andre Jones were both staffers of Rebecca Kaplan, who's now on the board of supervisors. How far back does this go? But it looks like the Dongs have been bribing Oakland officials, at least according to these filings, since 2014. And who was the assemblyman for Oakland this entire time? Who was the biggest benefactor of Dong money, Johnny?
0: That would be one Bob Bonta.
1: When the trial happens, Brian Acevedo, who has already pled guilty, will be speaking for the prosecution. Mario Juarez, the whistleblower who is caught up in a whole bunch of shenanigans himself, he will also be speaking for the prosecution. And it sure seems like the Dongs, Andre Jones, and our girl, Sheng E. Tao,
2: Oakland Bees,
1: have a whole lot of evidence against them.
0: And just to be clear, it was not alleged in this newspaper article that the Dongs have video of Bob Bonta with a prostitute or getting a gentleman's massage or anything like that. But if you look at what was alleged by the whistleblower and you look at what they were doing with other individuals where the allegations were spelled out, I think you can connect whatever dots you want to in your own mind.
1: If we have evidence that the Dong family was engaging in this kind of blackmail behavior, you have the allegation for Mario Juarez that they did that to Bonta. Bonta does not run for governor as soon as this whole thing blows up. Bonta spends $450,000 on attorneys for a deposition. I'm telling you right now, Bonta is going down with Sheng Tao.
0: I wonder if he lasts until November, because he is the Democratic nominee for Attorney General in California. And if this information comes out before the election, even in a one-party state, it's going to be impossible for people to stand with Bonta.
1: Look at the timing of everything. Unless it gets delayed, this federal trial that takes place in Oakland that we really need to do a live remote for is happening in October. Right as the ballots will be going out, we're going to have Michael Gates on the show at the end of the week, who is running against Bob Bonta, and I'm sure he may have a thing or two to say about all of this.
0: We're efforting to get the reporter who broke this story on the program. Later today, we have Seneca Scott, who was breaking stories related to this whole sordid affair for many, many moons. He will be here. And oh boy, we cannot wait to talk about this some more. It's the John Phillips Show.
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4: Should you still work out when you're injured, or should you take it easy? 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
3: If I were to ask you what makes for a good night's sleep, you'd probably say a dark, quiet room, not too many things on your mind. But every night when you go to get some Z's, how often do you really think about the temperature in your bedroom? Temperature may be one of the most underappreciated factors in sleep. That's according to the Senior Vice President of Research and Scientific Affairs at the National Sleep Foundation. We often hear about lights and screens and stress, but even modest changes in temperature and airflow can influence both how quickly you fall asleep and how deeply you stay asleep. Most experts will recommend a room temperature of 60 to 67 degrees Fahrenheit. You might also experiment with your sheets and what you actually wear to bed. Play around a bit and see what improves your sleep. You might be delightfully surprised. I'm Dr. Sanjay Gupta, helping you live a better life.
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2: This week's slight cool down will be short-lived, with forecasters warning that another round of heat is set to return to the Southland by the weekend. An extreme heat warning will be in effect from 10 Friday morning through 8 Sunday night for the Santa Monica Mountains Recreational Area, Calabasas, Agoura Hills, the San Fernando and San Gabriel Valleys, and the LA Inland Coastal Area, including downtown. And a 36-year-old man from Orange County has been charged with a brutal killing of his mother. Last week, police were called to a home in Laguna Beach by the grandmother of 36-year-old Safford Wolfson. She found him covered in blood before discovering his 61-year-old mother, Angela Caprioli, who was visiting from Maine. Wolfson was arrested 3 days later. Yesterday, he was formally charged with murder with a sentencing enhancement for the personal use of a deadly weapon, a hammer, and is being held in lieu of $1 million bail. Those are the headlines. I'm Sharon Reardon.
3: We still have that signal in South El Monte. The 60 East connector to the northbound 605 is still shut down from an earlier wreck. In Hacienda Heights, 60 eastbound at Azusa Avenue, we've got that crash with a semi overturned as well. The two right lanes are going to be blocked, and that off-ramp is going to be backed up from 7th. And in West Covina on the 10 westbound before Sunset Avenue, trying to clear a crash from the left lane there.
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4: How often do you stop to wonder whether you should share something that's revealing, maybe even embarrassing, with a partner, a friend, or even your boss? In her new book called Revealing, The Underrated Power of Oversharing, behavioral scientist Leslie John says doing just that can help you deepen relationships that are vital to your life. We need people to trust us in order to get things like love, friendship, and career success. That's what she told us. When you make yourself vulnerable by revealing something sensitive, it does make other people trust you. In turn, when you ask someone to reveal something about themselves, showing that interest will generally lead someone to like you more. Why? Because people like to be asked about themselves, she says. It also signals that they are discriminating and choosy, but in a good way. I'm Dr. Sanjay Gupta, helping you live a better life.
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0: 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And we're now doing the show live on camera as well. 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Randy, that's easy as pie.
1: 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Will Sheng Tao take down Rob Bonta? 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Y'all did great yesterday. 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
0: Our newest episode tackles the fact that former presidential candidate Andrew Yang announced that people are telling him that former presidential candidate, former vice president Kamala Harris says she's going to run again in 2028, and we cover all aspects of it. 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They're all available on demand. And by the way, all of our content on demand, we not only appreciate you watching it, but putting your comments, letting your voice heard, it really means a lot. It shows that we have a lot of engagement. So don't only watch our stuff, but write lots and lots of comments. We appreciate it.
2: And earlier today, I was the guest on Donald Trump Jr.'s podcast, Triggered, which I think goes live tonight. And when that goes live, we'll make sure to tweet that out and put that on our social media pages so you can watch that interview. I think it went on for something like 45 minutes, and I had a good time on that podcast with him.
0: We're doing a lot of stuff. Tonight at 8, I'm going back on the California Underground podcast with Phil Moriello. That's at YouTube at California Underground, and I'll be live at 8 o'clock. So no sleep for me.
2: All right. Over the weekend, there were a bunch of street takeovers that happened right here in the state of California.
0: Specifically, they happened in my neighborhood in the San Fernando Valley. I gotta get out. Okay, these street takeovers are getting so out of control. You can see in the live shot right there with Gina Silva, all kinds of skids in the street. Somebody got hit. I'm going to warn you, the video that she's going to play, it's a little disturbing. They blur out anything that's too graphic, but it's a wild one. For more on the dangerous, destructive street takeovers plaguing my neighborhood, here is Gina Silva and our friends at Fox 11.
3: Takeover that happened at this intersection of Plummer in North Hills. It was just so violent that it could have been deadly. When you look at the injuries, and again, we have to warn you, we had to blur some of it because it's just too much. Take a look.
2: Whoa. My
0: goodness.
2: He went down like a bowling pin.
0: This is why, even if you're not the people doing the donuts, if you're the spectator that drives and blocks a street so you can watch this stuff, so you can film it for your TikTok, you might not even have two brain cells to rub together.
2: I mean, imagine knowing that there's going to be dangerous donuts going on right in the middle of an intersection, and you go, that sounds like a wonderful activity to take my girlfriend to. Why don't I show up and see what's going on?
3: A street takeover in broad daylight in North Hills, all caught on cell phone video and now going viral.
0: Pull your pants up. I feel like I'm getting older by the minute.
2: You know what they called that when they hit that guy and his girlfriend?
0: What do they call that?
2: They call that a 310 split.
3: The chaos quickly turned violent when two spectators were injured, including this young woman who's...
2: Whoa. Why are they blurring that out? Is she not wearing any underwear?
0: They're blurring out the gruesome thing that happened to her leg. I don't know. They're not saying what happened there. I don't know if it's just a lot of blood. I don't know if a tendon popped out, what have you. But it was deemed too gruesome for the Fox 11 nightly news.
2: But you're sure that's not a basic instinct crossing of the legs?
0: They are not blurring out anything like that, as far as I know.
3: He is so graphic, we can't show it.
4: It's stomach turning when I saw the injuries of the poor kids that were here.
5: It was very chaotic. There was a lot of cars doing donuts and just going everywhere, and it was terrible.
3: Residents who live near the intersection of Plummer and Haskell in North Hills say they're all too familiar with these dangerous...
0: John Lee, what the hell? What are you doing if you're not shutting this stuff down?
2: Oh, wait a minute. Here comes the 310 split again.
0: Oh, boy. I mean, when you have a video like this, you don't just play it once.
3: Which usually happen late at night.
2: Look how high in the air he went.
0: Yeah.
2: I think he was so high in the...

0: air, they served him a Coke and some peanuts, and they told him to put his tray tables up.
1: There's no consequences when they do get caught. It's a minor offense, but...
2: How is these incredibly dangerous events a minor offense? I mean, I know why, because California is going to California, and a lot of these dumbasses are juveniles who we don't want to punish for anything, but this is the kind of lawlessness that is happening on a weekly basis.
0: And usually there's looting that happens at the end to celebrate.
2: If there's an AutoZone nearby, good luck.
1: People are getting really hurt.
2: Actually, there is an AutoZone nearby that intersection. Uh-oh.
3: Not far away at Wilbur and Parthenia in Northridge, another street takeover ended in a crash that left five people injured. Some with serious injuries had to be rushed to nearby hospitals. The driver...
2: All right, whenever you hear all of our politicians talking about how we need to raise our taxes because of all the health care cuts and we need to cover everyone on Medi-Cal because the emergency rooms are going to be full... How full are the emergency rooms because we allow street takeovers?
0: Now, wait a minute. Go back to all the Looney Tunes episodes that you watched as a child. Remember what would happen when one of them would get kicked in the head by a horse? The eyes would go crossed. And then they'd have to get kicked in the head by a horse again for the eyes to uncross. Maybe after these idiots got hit by one of these cars doing donuts, they're going to walk away being able to put Rubik's Cubes together and do advanced calculus. Maybe that's what it takes to knock the jackass out of them.
2: Probably not.
3: At the scene,
4: I would ideally love for them to get drone footage and get all of the license plates involved because...
2: Oh, we can't do that. LAPD just ended their contract with Flock.
0: Oh, good.
2: Yep. We're so worried about privacy concerns that we don't care about stolen cars and nonsense like this.
4: This otherwise empty street turns into a mall parking lot, and it is full.
3: In a recent interview...
0: By the way, I know that she doesn't want to show her face on camera, but pointing the camera at that woman's gut is not doing her any favors.
2: Yeah, there's got to be a better way to do that. But I understand why she doesn't want to show her face. As McDonald's about to explain here on his recent interview on Good Day LA, a lot of these are now run by the gangs.
0: Okay, fine. I understand why the news is trying to protect this woman's identity. But you're not supposed to put the camera on her spare tire.
2: Well, it is a car story.
3: On Good Day LA, LAPD Chief Jim McDonald weighed in on the persistent problem of street takeovers.
5: We've seen time and time again, you know, like you're showing there, fires and shootings and innocent people getting hurt unnecessarily.
2: I gotta move. I am so sick of this crap. Might be one of those breaks where as soon as we go to commercial, I'm gonna go look on Zillow listings. There has to be a better way.
5: Because they showed up at one of these things. They think it's fun, but we see much more gang involvement now than we've seen in the past. And again, with that, it brings the potential for violence also.
4: They will only continue to escalate until there's loss of life. And from what I...
2: Third time. Get ready,
0: there he goes.
4: ...saw in that video...
0: Boom! And the rocket's red glare.
4: There's loss of limbs, perhaps, going on already. And that is... just terrible, especially in someone so young.
2: This poor girl's gonna have to change her name to Peg.
0: She might.
6: Absolutely. That injury was just horrific. Now, today we learned that the street takeover task force has been decentralized.
2: Now this is very important what she's about to talk about, because you're about to hear a whole lot of insane bureaucracy speak.
7: The bureaucracy is real.
2: So back in 2024, a task force was put together by the LAPD to start cracking down on this nonsense. And whether it's due to budget cuts or pressure from other members of the city council, what have you, there no longer is a task force in the city of Los Angeles to go after this. But they don't want to say that. So get ready for some verbal gymnastics via our friend Gina Silva.
0: Well, you know what they could do? They could just monitor the street takeovers from the sky.

0: And I know how to do that without even having to rent a helicopter or a plane. Are you with me on this one?
1: All right, what are we doing?
0: That guy that got knocked into the air, you just give him a video camera.
2: I was told by our LAPD sources dismantled, but the word that the LAPD is using is decentralized, which means that the officers who were in this unit are no longer part of this. They're going back to their bureaus, and they will be responding to the street.
1: And this is the LAPD under pro-police Karen Bass. Yeah, right.
2: Takeovers along with other calls that they have at the bureaus. The mayor's office did issue a statement saying that it's not being dismantled, that it's being decentralized, and in fact, they will continue to try to stop these.
1: What does decentralized mean? Means that there no longer is a unit specifically dedicated to shutting this stuff down.
0: But they use bureaucraties to explain it.
1: Yep.
2: Takeovers, and she mentioned that over 775 sites.
1: So you need to ask yourself is why the city of Los Angeles no longer has a task force on something that is plaguing our streets every single week. Why, oh why, who made that decision? Was it because the LAPD is that severely understaffed, or was there political pressure from the mayor's office and the city council to not go after the jackass kids?
0: Well, if the order is not to arrest anyone, then why bother with it?
1: There is that. There are plenty of other counties in the state of California where they figured out how to shut this thing down. In San Joaquin County, they tow every single car of every single participant, and nobody gets their car back until the case is adjudicated. And guess what? They don't go there anymore.
2: Citations have already been issued, and more than 300 cars have already been impounded.
1: Do you know how many cars are in the city of Los Angeles? 300 cars in 2 years. Yeah, we're doing great.
3: It sounds like from the neighbors that that intersection right there has been a problem before. Did LAPD say they knew about that intersection being of concern?
2: This is one of the intersections that has always
0: How could been. You not know? Look at all the tire marks in that intersection. There's more donuts going on there than at Winchell's.
1: And this is supposed to be a straight up suburban neighborhood in what some would say, I wouldn't say it, but some would say the good part of the valley.
2: Concerned, but there are so many, Christine. It's, you know, in the valley, there are just, it seems like every intersection, especially this one, you can go, you know, for a very long time before there's a light. And so they pick up speed. And I don't know if we can actually pick it up, but Ellie.
1: Support our advertisers so I can afford a condo in San Francisco and get the hell out of here.
2: It right over there, you can see that wall. They have hit that wall, according to the neighbors, several times.
1: Look at that! It looks like it came in like a wrecking ball.
0: Oh, my God. It looks like a grill in West Virginia.
2: Because people are always speeding, and not necessarily just the street takeover. It's just people going so fast, they lose control.
1: How would you like to wake up one morning and part of your brick wall is gone?
0: I'm sure it just didn't happen once.
2: And they've hit that wall. But when it comes to this street takeovers, I mean, they get so out of control. And, you know, by the time the officers get here, and one of the complaints from the neighbors was that when they are arriving, they arrive with lights and sirens. So as soon as people start hearing that, they immediately take off. And then by the time the officers are actually here.
1: The directive is do not arrest anybody. And that's what happens. Oh, we'll get them to knock it off. And then they go to another street and they start over again. The response is pathetic. And you're never going to hear McDonald criticize the mayor, because if he did, he'd get fired.
2: Everybody that should be arrested is gone.
4: Jeannie, you also mentioned dismantling that task force. Just last week, the chief also said that we're way behind. We have a big shortage of police officers in this town. So I can kind of understand why they may have had to do that. But
1: No, I think we need this.
0: No, but I understand the point that he's making, because if you're going to send the cops into a situation like this, you don't want them to be outnumbered 100-1. So it's not like you can send 5 people or 10 people in. You have to send overwhelming force in, which is going to tie up a lot of your personnel. And if you're told not to arrest anyone, what's the point of sending all of your personnel just to shoo them away?
4: It makes that situation a lot of others much worse.
2: Oh, 100%. And again, the LAPD...
1: You know what we need to do? We need to do what happened in Oakland, where the CHP takes over these kinds of investigations, and they join in, and they add to the numbers. But no one's going to do that right now, because Karen Bass doesn't want to highlight this problem, and neither does Gavin Newsom.
0: Nope.
2: He says it wasn't dismantled, it was decentralized. So, you know, our sources say the unit is not there. We'll still continue to try to stop these, but they'll be doing it from the bureaus, not from a specific unit.
3: Big issue in our city. Gina, thank you.
1: So there you go. Just a completely wild story in the San Fernando Valley, as we aren't doing a damn thing to crack down on these very violent street takeovers.
0: It's the John Phillips Show.
5: A better life with Dr. Sanjay Gupta.
6: They say consistency is key, but sometimes you just gotta switch it up. A new study out of Harvard School of Public Health found that varying your exercise routine could add years to your life. What exercise someone did didn't matter much. What did matter was that all the exercises together worked all the muscle groups in their body. Now, an added benefit to changing things up is it can help you push through the plateau effect. That's when your body gets so efficient at doing something that you actually stop getting better at it. And we know from previous research that specializing in any one sport at a young age can make someone actually more prone to injury. And as experts we talk to point out, even elite athletes switch up things with their workouts, making sure to target strength, cardio,

0: and even deadly.
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2: A better life with Dr. Sanjay Gupta.
3: Staying active every day will go a long way towards helping you live a happy, healthy, and pain-free life. And there's perhaps no movement more fundamental than walking. It reinforces the alignment, stability, and coordinated muscle activation that supports how your body moves, whether you're doing strenuous exercise or simply going about your daily life. This is according to Dana Santis, a strength and conditioning specialist. Even though you walk every day, Dana does say you can make small adjustments to immediately improve your walking mechanics. So, keep your rib cage stacked over your pelvis. Avoid leaning over or arching your lower back. Allow your arms to swing naturally in coordination with your legs. Keep your gaze forward, your jaw relaxed, and then just breathe in through your nose and out through your mouth. I'm Dr. Sanjay Gupta, helping you live a better life.
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0: It's the John Phillips Show. 800-222-5222 is the telephone number. 1-800-222-5222. 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
1: 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And right now, caller number 9 at 1-888-795-222 gets a pair of tickets to the show. All concert tickets include admission to the OC Fair. Tickets furnished by the Pacific Amphitheater. Good luck dialing.
0: Let's go to Cardi in Lancaster. Cardi, hello.
2: Hey, John. Hey, Randy. How you guys doing?
0: Good.
2: Well, the mayor buffoon, this is built by design. They're not going to do anything about it. They don't care. They'd rather put money instead of where it needs to be in the crime. This is a crime. 30 or 40 years ago in the Valley, if you did anything like this, you would be arrested. Your car should be impounded, and end of story till you go to trial. This is ridiculous. When are people going to wake up and say, maybe voting blue is not true?
1: Hey, that rhymed. You could be mayor.
2: Thank you.
0: Well, Mother Goose has some competition.
1: Karen, do you have a response?
3: If you're feeling down, if you're feeling blue, let's get help for you.
1: One of the additions to cashierisdummy.com that was requested last night was that we add
3: doctor.

0: Well, the caller made an excellent point. If you're willing to put up with something, you get more of it. And Karen Bass and the city council and the current chief of police, McDonald, are willing to put up with it. I think that if the chief of police had it his way, he would make arrests and he would use a heavier hand. But ultimately, he works for the mayor, and the mayor doesn't want that to happen. The fish rots from the head, and the head is Karen Bass.
1: You know, it was only 2 months ago where you had that street takeover in downtown L.A. where the high-rise fancy apartment got looted, and Karen Bass and McDonald said, we're going to start cracking down on this. No, they're not.
0: All right. If you're watching us on YouTube, hit that like button. We have two more hours to go. The Fix California Hour is next. Jennifer Van Laar joins us. Don't you go anywhere.

0: Better Life with Dr. Sanjay Gupta.
1: There are lots of things you can measure to get an idea of how healthy you are at any given moment. Temperature, heart rate, blood pressure, just to name a few. But how about how healthy you will be and how long you're likely to live? According to a new study out of the University at Buffalo, two simple strength tests are pretty accurate at predicting longevity in older women. One is hand grip strength, and the other is how quickly people can stand up from a seated position without using their arms. By the way, I remember interviewing former President Jimmy Carter when he was quite old and being really impressed how he just popped out of the chair without using his arms. Not a lot of older people can actually do that. But I think the message here is that maintaining strength as you age is going to help you perform everyday activities, but also help you avoid injury and stay independent. I'm Dr. Sanjay Gupta, helping you live a better life.
2: To the point and honest. In other words, fast-paced, fact-based. KABC. 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Orange County. 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
3: Here is the news. KABC.
4: A group is making a renewed call for evacuations around the burned Lineage Logistics warehouse in Boyle Heights. Alma Marquez of Protect LA Now says the ongoing fly infestation is more dangerous than many people thought.
5: There's this massive infestation of these flies, which could literally make people not just sick, but kill people.
4: This follows a recent report from KNBC TV on the dangers of the flies infesting the warehouse that still contain millions of pounds of spoiled food. Protect LA Now, a community advocacy group, has sent a letter to the Los Angeles County Board of Supervisors calling for mandatory evacuations. ICE agents use slurs when referring to Latinos during federal immigration raids in the Los Angeles area last summer. That's according to body camera footage and forensically recovered text messages detailed in a court filing obtained by the ACLU this week. The ACLU is asking a federal judge to bar ICE agents from making stops based on racial profiling. Electric vehicle sales have dropped compared to last year. Instead, more people are choosing gas-powered hybrid cars. Hybrids use a gas engine to charge a battery that powers an electric motor at low speeds. This means better gas mileage, which is appealing as gas prices near $6 a gallon in California. According to the California New Car Dealers Association, hybrid car sales have surpassed electric vehicles for the first time since 2020, with EV sales down 25% since early last year. And Jackie the Bald Eagle is doing better after suffering a setback last weekend. Daniel Martindale with the latest.
6: The Ojai Raptor Center says the Big Bear Eagle remains in stable but critical condition and is still being treated in its ICU. Jackie was rescued earlier this month after being attacked by two younger eagles. On Saturday, her blood values declined but have since rebounded. The eagle has improved from being fed while restrained to eating on her own with more energy and alertness.
4: Those are the headlines. I'm Sharon Reardon.
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13: In Pomona on the 10 West before Fairplex, trying to clear a new crash from the lanes. You've got delays from White Avenue. In Montclair, 10 East of Mountain, got one lane shut down for some Caltrans work there. Rialto, 210 eastbound after Ayala Drive. A new rollover accident has the two middle lanes blocked. And in Industry, 60 eastbound at Azusa Avenue. Still got that crash with an overturned semi. The two right lanes are blocked.
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1: I don't know about you, but my social media feeds are flooded with lotions and potions and gadgets, all promising to unlock different components of longevity. But if you log off, take a step back from all the hype, you'll find that the actual keys to a longer, healthier life are hiding in plain sight. There are four of them. Number one, nutrition. The Mediterranean diet really is the gold standard. Number two, exercise. You should be getting 150 minutes of moderate intensity exercise or 75 minutes of vigorous intensity exercise every week, plus strength training and stretching. Number three, sleep. Sleep is when your body and your brain repair themselves. You should be getting 7 to 9 hours a night. And finally, number four often gets forgotten, socialization. It's not a bonus. It's a necessity for a healthy life, finding a sense of community, purpose, and belonging. I'm Dr. Sanjay Gupta, helping you live a better life.
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20: 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And John Phillips is just the man to lead the charge. 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
9: 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And Johnny, we have some breaking news via our friends at LA Material Lineage. The company in Boyle Heights that has the 85 million pounds of rotting food.

0: I'm Chris Jakimic. I served in the United States Air Force, and I deployed 3 times. 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
2: I think actually Kamala might be behind some of it too. I was so excited when I saw that she was finally going public and kind of giddy to be on the show with you today to talk about it. But then as I read her essay, it's really hard to read. It's painful what this woman has gone through to just be a footnote in Gavin Newsom's ascent.
3: She claims in the essay that this affair essentially wrecked her life.
2: Yeah, I mean, and to be fair, and she even admits it's not just Gavin didn't ruin her life from it. She did have an alcohol and drug problem. Near the end, she was doing cocaine so that she could drink as much as she wanted to, and then was attracted to Gavin's power. And the sex came from that attraction to power, not necessarily Gavin. And her husband left when she came clean to him. So she lost her marriage, lost her job, pretty much became a pariah in San Francisco.
3: So here's what she had to say. She traces the affair's start to July of 2005 after a City Hall staffer's wedding, where she says she wore a strapless white dress. Encounters followed at Newsom's Russian Hill penthouse. They would apparently have sex in rooms at North Beach bars in a Los Angeles hotel. She recalls intense moments, including once ripping the buttons off his shirt, and on 2 occasions of heavy drinking that left her with incomplete memories of the night. It sounds like they were doing it all over the place.
2: Yeah, the first occasion you mentioned after that wedding, she didn't remember anything after being in his chauffeured town car, going back to the Carneros Inn, which was actually managed by Plump Jack at the time. And she wakes up the next morning with that dress on, and it was wet from the waist down because she had been so drunk that she wet the bed. And apparently she left her gold bracelet in that room when she hurriedly left the next morning and did the walk of shame. And Gavin just casually dropped that bracelet onto her desk the next Monday at work.
3: She talked about having sex with him at a variety of bars in North Beach. How in the world, I guess you could do it in the kitchen or the back area behind the bar. How in the world do you have sex at a crowded bar?
2: I have no experience in that regard, so I just, with my imagination, can't figure out how it would be very pleasurable.
3: Especially if you're the mayor. If you're the mayor of a city, and
2: in that town car, his sister was in the town car with them and other people. She doesn't remember how many people. So everyone around them had to have known what was happening.
3: It seems like they weren't being particularly discreet.
2: No, she went with friends down to LA when she knew that he would be there for work, and then, you know, just let him know basically that she was there, and he was more than happy to have her come to his room for a booty call. He was pursuing her as well. It wasn't like she was just some stalker.
3: And he claimed in the book that he had moral objections to this relationship and that he was the one that came clean to her husband, who worked with him as his campaign manager for his reelection campaign. She says in the essay, that's not what happened at all.
2: That's not even what was reported at the time. At the time, it was reported that Alex Tork came into the office just angry and wanting to talk to Gavin and confronted him about it because he wanted Gavin to have to look him in the eye and admit it. And that was after Ruby had told him, because obviously he's not just going to go walk in months after his wife has left the administration to go into inpatient rehab and just come in there spontaneously. She had told him against the advice of her sobriety counselors. She said, well, if he doesn't know and things are going well with your marriage, just it might be bad for your recovery to tell him. But then as she watched Alex continue to work on Gavin's reelection campaign and spend all this time with him, she felt so guilty that here he is out there helping this man who had betrayed him by sleeping with his wife, and so she decided to come clean then.
3: I came away from her essay with the impression that Gavin would have been happy to let this go on forever had they not been caught or had she not cut it off.
2: Oh, I agree. And it's more that it got cut off because she went to rehab.

0: because her sister and family kind of staged an intervention after they'd had to take her passed out and OD'd body back home at 3 and 4 in the morning.
1: She talks about her raging alcoholism and her drug addiction. Did she talk about his at all, about what substances he was consuming? Because he's someone who went to rehab allegedly as well.
0: Yeah, after this incident, he claimed that he had a problem with alcohol. They were both drinking a lot. And I find it hard to believe that she said she was doing lines of cocaine all throughout the evening so that she could keep drinking, that he wasn't, he had to have at least been aware of what she was doing, if not partaking in it. But she didn't come out and say anything like that. You know, and it struck me that he was flirting with her right in front of her husband on numerous occasions that she described in that essay. And even at that wedding, her husband went on home and Gavin stayed there and said, hey, just go back to the hotel with me. What kind of person does that? If you or I are at a wedding and we see a friend who's had too much to drink and their spouse is saying, hey, come on, let's go home. Do we say, stay here and party with me? No. We say, oh, sweetie, I think it's best if you go on home and we'll catch up later. Like, what kind of person does what Gavin was doing?
1: Has he ever commented on whether or not he's had an addiction to cocaine?
0: No, not that I know of.
1: Because I'm trying to think about where he is with substances, and I can't really place it because we know that he went to rehab after the affair. He said he had a problem with alcohol, and that's why he checked himself in. He understood that he had a problem, and he wanted to be proactive about it. But then we've heard him publicly state that he sits at home and watches the news at night drinking a glass of wine. And we know that he doesn't believe in clean and sober. He's also made that crystal clear. And then when one of his friends was being interviewed about Gavin's reaction to the LA fires, the friend stated publicly that Gavin was so distraught about the LA fires that the night of the fires, he drank an entire bottle of tequila on his own. And if you've been to rehab and you quit cold turkey or you've gone through the 10 steps, whatever, you're not supposed to binge drink anymore.
0: No.
1: You're not probably even supposed to have wine every single night while you watch the news. And I honestly don't know where he is with that. Did she give the impression that him going to rehab was political cover, or did she think that he had a problem?
0: She doesn't really address it, but she does talk about that all of their encounters were around alcohol, of her drinking champagne and wine and then later the cocaine. And I mean, I'm sure you've heard all the rumors I have over the years about Gavin and different substances, but a bottle of tequila, even a small one, I don't know anyone who can drink an entire bottle in an evening and be able to handle that.
1: I'm a drinker. I love my libations. If I drank an entire bottle of tequila, I think I'd be in the hospital.
0: Yeah, same.
1: The only people who can do that are people who are such raging alcoholics that their tolerance is so high that they can get away with it. But I mean,
0: people who are medicating with other things too, like the uppers and the downers and, you know, the cocaine so that you can do the tequila.
1: What does she think of Gavin today?
0: She doesn't really say, but she does. What struck me was when she said near the end of it that when she read his memoir, she was again feeling like other people were speaking for her who didn't really know her, and that her story was being told by other people in their way, kind of like when Jennifer Newsom did her whole Mean Girl thing, where she wrote that 820-word screed about Ruby back when the news of the affair first broke. And I get the impression from that she's not a fan of how he dismisses this affair as just the briefest of affairs, even though from what I calculated in this story, it was 11 months and would have kept going had she not gone to rehab.
1: And when contacted about it, his press office is saying he said what he had to say about it in his book and he's not going to comment further. However, what he said in the book and what she said in the essay are different. Wouldn't you assume, since

0: what they're saying is different, that he would be willing to clear the air and to explain the differences. But apparently he doesn't have any interest in doing that.
1: I think he's going to have to when it comes to a Democrat primary. There's no way that the people who are going to be running against him are going to let him get away with that. And yeah, she did say in this essay that when everything first came out in 2007, that Kamala called her and was actually there for her and advised her to not say anything right then, but to give herself some time to process things before she spoke, and that she enjoyed that advice from Kamala. Now, I think that Kamala was probably trying to do some cleanup for Gavin at the time and doing it in that kind of a diplomatic way. But it did work out for her that she was able to kind of process things without being in the middle of tabloids, which isn't an easy thing to do. So I wouldn't be surprised if Team Kamala was a little bit behind having this come out in Vanity Fair, because it's been, what, 6 months since Gavin's book came out, and we didn't hear anything until now.
0: How close is this woman to Kamala?
1: I know they all work together in the San Francisco political circles. I don't know what their relationship has been since then, but it's definitely something I'm interested in looking into.
0: That would be interesting if Kamala is behind this woman coming out and putting her story out now, because as you look at the 2028 presidential Democratic primary, there's really not enough room in that primary for both of them, because they have the same donors, they have the same consultants, they have a lot of the same constituents and voters and interest groups that support them and unions that support them. And if they go in and get involved in a battle to the death with one another over a finite number of resources, they're going to split them down the middle, and some other establishment candidate or some DSA candidate is going to be able to leapfrog them and win that primary. I wonder if she is behind this, if Kamala is trying to knock him out early so she has that lane all to herself.
1: I wouldn't be surprised, and especially given that it's just, what, yesterday that the story started coming out about Kamala floating plans to run in 2028. Pretty coincidental timing there.
0: One thing that we know about cheaters is that cheaters very rarely change their ways. If you're a cheater, if you're someone who is willing to have affairs on the side, it's not usually a one-time thing. I guess there probably are people where they've had a one-time thing, but more often than not, particularly with men, I would assume that it's a pattern of behavior. Have we heard any rumors or any allegations of any infidelity in recent years? Or is he trying to be a good boy now that he knows that the press is paying attention to him because he's going to be running for president?
1: There have been very loud rumors for at least 6 years that he has been having an affair with Lindsay Cobia, who is the highest paid employee at his Campaign for Democracy PAC. I think she got like a $200,000 bonus at the end of last year. I need to double check the numbers on it, but it was a very significant six-figure number, because I remember my jaw dropping when I looked at that. But it's never been confirmed, but it's been a very loud rumor throughout California.
0: It'll be interesting to see how he responds to it. We mentioned that his press office is saying that he has no plans on adding anything to this, but you can't control what reporters ask you when you sit down for an interview. And if he's going to be a candidate for the presidency, he's going to have to make himself available to CNN and MSNBC and the liberal podcasts and all the usual places that candidates go. I wonder what his answer will be when asked about it, because the question will almost certainly come up.
1: Well, they can even go about it in a little bit of a roundabout way, because the first flirtation that she describes is when they're at a Mexican restaurant. Her husband is there too, because people from the office, and that she was not drinking. She was in one of her sobriety periods, but Gavin's kind of staring at her, and she catches his gaze, looks up, and he just gets uncomfortable and says, "Oh, you know, you look really good. You've lost that pregnancy weight." And that she kind of looked over at her husband's margarita, wishing that she could drink it. And that's when she started thinking, oh, wow, this guy might like me. But what kind of a person, again, in front of someone's wife, who's your employee and you're one of your best friends, is saying that kind of stuff and staring at them? It's a little creepy, and it really should give us some questions about Gavin's leadership ability and how he is as an

0: employer.
1: His come on line was, "You've lost the pregnancy weight."
0: Yep. I think her baby might have been 6 months old that time. And, you know, and I laughed it when I saw that. And I forget how else she described it, but it sounded like classic Gavin. But just before I came on the air, Susan Crabtree had tweeted at me and said, you know, if his comments about post-pregnancy weight don't lose him the woman vote, then his wife's comments about Ruby might. And I didn't think about that. You know, a lot of women are going to be a little defensive about the whole pregnancy weight comment.
1: I'll tell you, I think one of the things that he's going to battle when he runs for president is that he comes across as being inauthentic. He comes across as being inauthentic just across the board to me. But when you read this essay and you hear how he interacts with women that he's pursuing, he comes across as really inauthentic. Part of his calculus when he runs for president is he thinks that women are going to vote for him, in part because of his looks, in part because of his policies that he has supported, particularly in the Democratic primary. And I think that if he's going to be successful in that primary, it's going to be women that really push him over the top. How do you think women are going to react when they read this?
0: It's hard for me to tell how liberal women will react because I don't really identify with them. But I felt bad for her. I felt like she was blaming herself more than she should have because, yes, even though she was choosing to flirt with him and meet in places, she doesn't remember a number of these incidents and was completely wasted. And he was using his – that was her boss at the time. He's missing all of that.
1: Fascinating, fascinating, fascinating stuff. If you want more content related to this story and so many others, definitely check out Jennifer Van Laar's reporting at redstate.com. She is an excellent, excellent, excellent investigative reporter. She's also the managing editor over at Red State. You can also follow her on X at Jen Van Laar. Jennifer Van Laar, thanks so much for stopping by.
0: Thank you.
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3: How often do you stop to wonder whether you should share something that's revealing, maybe even embarrassing, with a partner, a friend, or even your boss? In her new book called Revealing, The Underrated Power of Oversharing, behavioral scientist Leslie John says doing just that can help you deepen relationships that are vital to your life. We need people to trust us in order to get things like love, friendship, and career success. That's what she told us. When you make yourself vulnerable by revealing something sensitive, it does make other people trust you. In turn, when you ask someone to reveal something about themselves, showing that interest will generally lead someone to like you more. Why? Because people like to be asked about themselves, she says. It also signals

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1: 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I bought that domain name. 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You can watch us. You can react to the videos along with us. Play along in the chat room. Make sure you smash that thumbs up, that like button. Leave comments on all our on-demand videos. That's right. Not only are we live here every single day from noon to 3, but we have all kinds of segments and stuff that you can watch whenever you want on your time. 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We want to hear from you.
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1: KABC. A judge is denying the Malibu crash suspect's second attempt to have his murder charges dismissed. Daniel Martindale reports.
2: 24-year-old Frazier.

0: Holm is accused of hitting and killing four Pepperdine University students on Pacific Coast Highway in 2023. Holm's legal team says it had powerful new evidence that cast doubt on the murder charges filed against him. Prosecutors say Holm lost control of his car while driving more than 100 miles per hour and hit parked cars, which slammed into the four young women. The defense has claimed Holm was targeted in a road rage incident moments before the crash.
1: And San Diego Mayor Todd Gloria and City Council President Joe LaCava today condemned the filmed attack on a sea lion in La Jolla this weekend. Gloria and LaCava put out a joint statement saying the act of animal cruelty has no place in San Diego. The National Oceanic and Atmospheric Administration says its Fisheries Office of Law Enforcement has the case. Those are the headlines. I'm Sharon Reardon.
2: In South El Monte, we still have a sig alert on the 60 eastbound connector to the 605 north. That transition is going to be closed from an earlier incident. And the right lane of the 60 eastbound is going to be closed right at the 605 as well. In industry, 60 eastbound at Azusa Avenue, we've got that rollover accident with an overturned semi blocking the two right lanes there.
3: A better life with Dr. Sanjay Gupta.
4: There are lots of things you can measure to get an idea of how healthy you are at any given moment. Temperature, heart rate, blood pressure, just to name a few. But how about how healthy you will be and how long you're likely to live? According to a new study out of the University at Buffalo, two simple strength tests are pretty accurate at predicting longevity in older women. One is hand grip strength, and the other is how quickly people can stand up from a seated position without using their arms. By the way, I remember interviewing former President Jimmy Carter when he was quite old and being really impressed how he just popped out of the chair without using his arms. Not a lot of older people can actually do that. But I think the message here is that maintaining strength as you age is going to help you perform everyday activities, but also help you avoid injury and stay independent. I'm Dr. Sanjay Gupta, helping you live a better life.
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1: 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And right below that is the Accountability Podcast. And Johnny, our newest episode has us talking about Kamala telling people that she's thinking about running for president again.
0: It's a good one, so make sure you check that out. And how are we right now with the likes?
1: We are this close to

0: 200 likes on today's show, 199. I don't have any other prizes to give out, but we did launch the Drops website for you as a thank you for getting us to 500 likes yesterday. So if you want to play all the silly drops you want, you can just go to cashierisdummy.com.
1: If the cashier is dummy.
0: I can't believe that domain was available.
2: 800-222-5222 is a telephone number, 1-800-222-5222. Here with an update on the crisis going on right now in Boyle Heights, Mr. Randy Wang.
0: That's right, everyone. It's time for another edition of You Can Smell It Right Here.
3: You can smell it right here.
0: Now, this report that we're going to play from NBC4 was from last night, so it does not have the news that just broke from LA Material minutes ago that the company Lineage, that there's the warehouse that burned down because of the other company's solar panel farm, and it's their 85 million pounds of food that are destroying this neighborhood on a daily basis. They just applied for a permit to rebuild that warehouse right where it is. And the residents are not happy.
2: I can imagine why.
0: Now, onto the report that we're about to play. Part of the reason they're not happy is, once again, they're being lied to by their city government in L.A. Mayor Karen Bass and their city councilwoman Isabel Jurado.
4: It's not a namsy-pamsy thing.
0: And they're being lied to by the L.A. County Department of Public Health in Dr. Barbara Ferrer.
5: Yeah.
0: The fake doctor, excuse me.
6: Wash your hands often and always before eating and after toileting.
0: Because Karen Bass and the Department of Public Health were sending letters to each other and sending letters to Lineage about this new public health emergency in the fly infestations that are carrying diseases that, if they got into open wounds, could give you illness or even kill you. And guess what? It wasn't Barbara Ferrer who told the public in Boyle Heights about the flies. It wasn't Karen Bass who told the public about the flies. It was investigative reporting from NBC4 that broke the news. And so you have to remember, when you hear this story, the incident now that I think might be worthy of a full-on evacuation wasn't being discussed by local leaders, even though they knew about it, until it was brought to light by local news reporting.
2: The residents of Boyle Heights should demand that Gavin Newsom show up and answer questions, because up until now, and he still hasn't shown up, Gavin Newsom has stayed as far away from Boyle Heights as humanly possible, where the people are suffering.
0: For more on the continuing disaster in Boyle Heights, here is NBC LA and NBC4 Investigates.
7: Meanwhile, cleanup continues at the site of the warehouse fire in Boyle Heights. Workers there removing rotting food from inside that building. NBC4 Investigates told you last week about the fly infestation that experts say could spread a disease capable of infecting open wounds.
0: That disease is called myiasis.
2: That is so disgusting.
0: Shouldn't the Department of Public Health be the one to tell people about this and not the local news?
2: They just tell you to wear a condom.
7: Well, now the community has sent a letter to the county supervisors and the Department of Public Health citing our reporting and demanding action. More now from NBC4's Lolita Lopez.
0: Do you think there's any chance that any of our five county supervisors, the five queens as they're known, are regretting not taking the opportunity to fire Barbara Ferrer when they could have?
2: The fact that they haven't done that is an indictment on that board.
8: People living near the Lineage Cold Storage Warehouse say they have gone from smelling smoke during the days-long fire in June to the stench of millions and millions of pounds of decomposed...
0: Now, don't zoom in on the pig's feet!
2: They always do that.
8: ...and food inside, and more recently, a fly infestation we first told you about last week. NBC4 Investigates reviewed a four-page report prepared by a pest control company for the city of Los Angeles.
0: So, again, what you're hearing right now is the city of L.A., Karen Bass, the city council, knowing about an immediate danger to the public that they did not tell the public about.
2: The fact that they hid that from the residents as they're telling them that it's safe to breathe in the smoke and stay in their home.

0: homes should cause all of them to lose their jobs.
1: I know it's a really tough decision in November as we're faced with two really bad choices. And policy-wise, they're very similar. But I'm going to tell you right now, I straight up do not trust Karen Bass. She has proven over and over again that all she cares about is covering her ass. And yeah, I know that rhymed. I could run for mayor.
0: Neither one of them deserves to win, but after her performance as mayor, Karen Bass deserves to lose.
2: It warns green bottle flies on the Lineage property are dangerous and breed quickly in the heat wave and spread to neighborhoods. The report describes how flies could spread myiasis, an infection in an open wound.
3: There's this map.
1: And let's also tie this together. John, do you remember in the early days of this, one of the stories we covered, a woman talked to the local news about how she took a bath and came out of the bath with all kinds of sores all over her body.
0: An old lady, so it wasn't like she was sleeping around.
1: No. But so now think about that. Because of the disaster zone that these people are in and the toxic chemicals that are in the air and that were in the water, now you have a bunch of open wounds, and then you have a bunch of flies that if they get into those open woods could give you a fatal disease.
0: This is the worst game of dominoes ever.
3: Massive infestation of these flies, which could literally make people not just sick, but kill people, is how we have confirmed finally that there is information that people have not been sharing with the public. And we're very grateful to NBC for sharing that with us.
1: Why wouldn't Barbara Ferrer tell anyone about this?
0: Yeah, where the hell is she?
1: By the way, they have the letter on the screen right now that they sent to the Board of Supervisors. And I'll read part of it. Dr. Davis, that's Muntu Davis. Dr. Ferrer, who's not a doctor. Chair Solis, Hilda, and the Honorable Supervisors. Read this first and then tell us why we had to learn it from a television station.
2: NBC Group Protect LA Now says the NBC4 story led them to send a letter to the LA County Board of Supervisors and the Department of Public Health requesting a mandatory evacuation of the nearby community. She says air purifiers and other resources given to neighbors is not enough.
1: I don't think the air purifier is going to do anything about the fly that's going to get into your open wounds.
0: Yeah, no kidding.
3: We have been advocating on behalf of the families, the communities, and the businesses.
2: Lineage has been cited and fined $500 a day since last...
1: That'll do it. This is how these people operate. It is the government that we have in Los Angeles, and I will go on a limb and say it's worse than the government in Oakland. They have shown us over and over and over again in the city and the county, they are not prepared for a disaster. These people are incompetent, and all they care about is minimizing whatever damage is going to happen to their careers.
0: Imagine what would happen if we had the big one with these idiots in charge.
2: Last week by the county department.
1: Well, we already heard from Dr. Lucy Jones. Based on the age of the infrastructure, L.A. will be underwater.
2: Public health for unsanitary and nuisance conditions. County Supervisor Hilda.
1: So the best the county can do when the rotting food is leading to disease carrying flies is we're going to give you the same fine that we give the restaurant that we found a fly, that we found a rat in. $500 a day. That'll do it. And Hilda's going to run for Congress on this record again because she can never retire.
0: How old is she at this point?
1: Well, that we can find out. Hilda Solis, age. Anyone want to guess in the chat? Hilda is 68 years old. None of these people can ever give up their power. And she has zero record of anything successful to run on. She has represented on the LA County Board of Supervisors Skid Row for 12 years. Looks just as bad as it ever was. Yes, let's give her a promotion to Washington.
2: Police, who represents Boyle Heights, told NBC4 in an emailed statement that reads in part, because this incident occurred within the city of Los Angeles, mandatory evacuation decisions are made through the incident command structure led by the city and its emergency response agencies.
1: This is how every single disaster, whether it's homelessness or this, it's the city and county pointing fingers at each other saying, no, this is your job. No, this is your.

0: her job. The government in the city and county of Los Angeles does not work.
1: What's interesting is that she blames the city, and then she specifically blames the Department of Public Health at the county level. So she's throwing some shade at Babs.
0: Well, Hilda, you've had 7 years to fire the fake doctor, and you have not. By the way, Barbara Ferrer, the woman who decided not to share with the public about disease-carrying flies, makes $600,000 a year.
2: In coordination with the County of Los Angeles's public health authorities. According to the supervisor, the Department of Public Health explained it issues mandatory evacuation orders only where there is an imminent risk to life.
0: This sounds like one.
1: Wait, isn't she the same witch that shut LA County down forever during COVID?
0: Yes.
3: I have a hard time understanding.
0: I got to get out of this county. I was just going to get out of the city. I got to get out of the county.
2: We asked public health if they plan to issue a mandatory evacuation order following the request from the community organization. They tell us in an emailed statement, people are not being required to leave the area. The public health directive issued on June 29th required Lineage to put in place a community exposure mitigation plan for the surrounding community. The plan includes supports such as indoor air quality improvements, temporary respite, temporary relocation, odor mitigation actions.
0: How does this stop the flies?
1: Yeah, and what is being done? They say it's getting worse.
0: Nothing is being done. These people have been left to fend for themselves. And the city and the county think they can just blame the company for this. But you know what? The company is responsible for a lot here, although it was the solar panel company that started this fire. But the city is supposed to be protecting its people. The county is supposed to be protecting its people. And they're not even doing the bare minimum. Let's not forget why Babs got cussed out at that town hall in Boyle Heights, which you can watch on the Accountability Podcast at johnnydontlike.com, episode 3. It's because she set up health clinics where people were walking in with lungs filled with fluid and they were being offered Tylenol.
2: Communication with the community during cleanup. These measures are intended to help reduce community exposure.
4: We're very concerned that this is a public health crisis. We're not talking about something that is a pie-in-the-sky possibility. It is happening in real time.
2: Lineage says it is offering support to affected families and has removed half of the rotting food. L.A. Mayor Karen Bass has given the company 45 days to clean up the site. That date, August 13th. Lolita Lopez, NBC4 News.
0: So there you go. I can't believe that this disaster gets worse every single day.
1: And no one in the government seems to be the least bit concerned.
0: They will say, we sent a strongly worded letter. They'll say, I want to do something about this, but they're not doing anything. Listener, Twins Mommy for Life writes in, Ferrer should be fired and arrested.
1: It's the John Phillips Show.
5: A better life with Dr. Sanjay Gupta.
6: They say consistency is key, but sometimes you just gotta switch it up. A new study out of Harvard School of Public Health found that varying your exercise routine could add years to your life. What exercise someone did didn't matter much. What did matter was that all the exercises together worked all the muscle groups in their body. Now, an added benefit to changing things up is it can help you push through the plateau effect. That's when your body gets so efficient at doing something that you actually stop getting better at it. And we know from previous research that specializing in any one sport at a young age can make someone actually more prone to injury. And as experts we talk to point out, even elite athletes switch up things with their workouts, making sure to target strength, cardio, flexibility, balance, and doing that every single week. I'm Dr. Sanjay Gupta, helping you live a better life.
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0: It's the John Phillips Show. 800-222-5222 is the telephone number. 1-800-222-5222. Randy, how are we doing on the likes?
1: Let's see. You can smash that like button, the thumbs up button, while you're watching us live at johnnydontlike.com. We're at 229 likes. Thank you very much. And make sure after the show, watch some of our on-demand content and write down some comments. We want to hear from you. Engagement is very important, according to the algorithm.
0: You can smash it right here.
1: I am going to not make that a drop. I've been doing you a lot of favors lately.
0: You've had some opportunities. I'll admit that.
1: A younger version of me would have surreptitiously kept all of these things in a blackmail folder, but I am an older, wiser, and more generous person, and I wouldn't do that to you.
0: What are you? The Lost Dong Brother?
1: You should hear all the drops I have of Conway and Whitman.
0: All right. Here with an update on illegal dumping in the city of Dumpy, Mr. Randy Wang.
1: A Oakland City Councilman is offering a $500 reward if you know who dumped a bunch of crap in the city of Dumpy. For more, here is a report from NBC in the Bay.
2: There are lots of Oaklanders who are upset about people continually hauling their unwanted things out onto the street and leaving there. There is now a...
1: And again, because it all is connected, there are several reasons there is a massive illegal dumping problem in the city of Oakland. Enforcement is lax. You have contractors that bring in debris from neighboring cities and counties and dump it off when they're driving through the Bay Bridge. You also have, and it's always important to remember this, this city.

0: city charges more for trash haul than anywhere else in the state because of the crooked contracts that apparently were bribed from the California Waste Solutions Company, aka the Dong family. The Dong family is tied to all of this illegal dumping.
1: Growing group of people who want to show the folks doing the dumping that the community is watching.
2: These photos of what appear to be people illegally dumping made the...
0: They're literally just dumping it out of a U-Haul.
3: Zero discretion at all.
0: This is why you have to watch the show at JohnnyDon'tLike.com. The image of somebody literally just taking a couch out of a U-Haul and dumping it on the side of the road in Oakland. My goodness.
2: Grounds on Maxwell Park neighborhood social media pages. They struck a nerve.
0: That is not a Craigslist curb alert.
3: This is so bad.
0: The couch is upside down.
2: For Councilmember Kevin Jenkins, who represents the area.
4: I was absolutely fed up.
2: Jenkins posted a video offering to pay $500 of his own money to the first person to identify the people in the photos.
0: People ain't gonna rat for only $500.
3: No, you gotta up the ante on that one.
4: I need your help. I have a $500 reward.
2: Lots of people responded, and Jenkins says he paid the reward to the first person who offered information that lined up.
0: I love that. He actually sent someone a Venmo.
3: And then posted it on social media so everyone knows he's legit.
0: He's one of the okay ones.
2: He says he'll pass those.
0: You got him. You got Ken Houston. You got Noel Gallo. The rest of them, eh.
2: Details onto the city, which can look into it further.
4: This is not normal. People should not have to live amongst trash and filth. A lot of people just want basic quality of life things in Oakland.
2: Jenkins and other city leaders are trying different approaches. Saturday, the city hosted a party where people could...
3: Was that a bum using a gay pride flag as a blanket?
0: Yes, it was. Great eye. Hey, there could be gay bums. You do you.
2: He hosted a party where people could dispose of unwanted large household items. Earlier this year, the council approved more funding for cleanup work and voted to...
0: Every single time they do one of these shots, it looks like a movie set on a disaster. Earthquake 510.
2: Double fines for illegal dumping of up to $5,000. Jenkins hopes public call-outs help, too.
4: I didn't want to be assumptive, and maybe the person could or would be willing to go in and get their stuff back. But
0: no. There's nothing you can assume out of someone dumping a mattress and a couch out of the back of a U-Haul in Oakland.
3: Read the newspaper, Pollyanna.
4: We have to highlight this issue in the city. We have to make people afraid that they will get caught.
2: After this latest incident, he thinks he'll offer up more rewards in the future. Alyssa Gord, NBC Bay Area News.
0: There you go. Rewards if you can give the council leader tips on illegal dumping in the city of Dumpy.
3: We've got one more hour coming up. Homelessness is not just increasing in Los Angeles, and we'll have more on the Shangtao bombshell that dropped earlier today. It's the John Phillips Show.

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1: 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Certified strength and conditioning coach Dana Santis told us, recovery is about choosing the right kind of movement at the right time. 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I'm Dr. Sanjay Gupta, helping you live a better life.
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3: Here is the news.
4: KABC. A young lifeguard who rescued a boy from dangerous waves in Santa Cruz will be honored by President Trump. The dramatic rescue happened Saturday at Seabright State Beach near the Santa Cruz boardwalk. Viral video shows the boy getting overpowered by waves when the 16-year-old lifeguard rushes to him. Waves continue to pound the two as the lifeguard eventually carries the boy to safety. A teen had to be rescued after jumping from San Diego's rocky sunset cliffs despite repeated warnings about the dangers below. John Fink explains.
5: The jump was caught on video and spread online, drawing more people to the area. San Diego Fire and Rescue's Candace Hadley, the ocean conditions and rocky shoreline can quickly turn dangerous.
6: Absolutely dangerous, but this is also illegal here in San Diego. You cannot jump into a body of water greater than 5 feet. It's against the laws here.
5: Rescuers reached the teen and brought him to safety. San Diego lifeguards are urging people to stay off the cliffs and avoid copying the viral jumps as crowds continue showing up at the site.
4: Drones are helping fight crime in Northern California. The Davis Police Department used a drone to help track down a burglary suspect last week. The drone can spot body heat, so they give police a better view and can keep officers safe by letting them look inside buildings without going in themselves. Police can also talk to people through the drone, which can make dangerous situations safer. And California lawmakers are considering a bill that would let abuse victims use trauma as a legal defense for violent crimes. Tammy Trujillo reports.
7: It would apply to domestic abuse victims facing criminal charges, with the exception of most murder cases. This is the fourth straight year the legislation's been introduced after three previous unsuccessful attempts. It's opposed by police and prosecutors. Advocates say it would benefit survivors of human trafficking, an intimate partner, or sexual violence. Those already convicted of violent crimes would also be able to petition a judge to vacate their convictions, citing past trauma. I'm Tammy Trujillo.
4: Those are the headlines. I'm Sharon Reardon.
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9: In the Sepulveda Pass on the 405 northbound after Mulholland Drive, a new accident is going to be blocking the left lane. In San Dimas, 210 eastbound at Foothill Boulevard, we've got a stall block in the right lane there. In Industry, 60 eastbound at Azusa Avenue, still trying to clear an overturned semi from the two right lanes. And our signal remains in South El Monte. The 60 eastbound connector to the 605 north, that is still shut down.
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0: A better life with Dr. Sanjay Gupta.
1: I don't know about you, but my social media feeds are flooded with lotions and potions and gadgets, all promising to unlock different components of longevity. But if you log off, take a step back from all the hype, you'll find that the actual keys to a longer, healthier life are hiding in plain sight. There are four of them. Number one, nutrition. The Mediterranean diet really is the gold standard. Number two, exercise. You should be getting 150 minutes of moderate intensity exercise or 75 minutes of vigorous intensity exercise every week, plus strength training and stretching.
12: Number three, sleep. Sleep is when your body and your brain repair themselves. You should be getting 7 to 9 hours a night. And finally, number four, often gets forgotten, socialization. It's not a bonus. It's a necessity for a healthy life, finding a sense of community, purpose, and belonging. I'm Dr. Sanjay Gupta, helping you live a better life.
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1: 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You never have to watch anything else.
2: Look at the comment from the Ed.
1: Johnny looks like British royalty in the one AI.
2: Hopefully not Charles. is the telephone number. 1-800-222-5222. Well, we know that the homeless numbers are going up in the city of Los Angeles, but it's not just in the city of Angels that's seeing a bump in its homeless population. So is Long Beach.
1: Long Beach has seen yet another spike in its homelessness numbers. So let's all say it together. Great job, Rex Richardson.
2: Another awful mayor.
1: For more on this, we go to NBC LA.
3: Homelessness is rising again in Long Beach. The city's newly released point-in-time count shows the number of people experiencing homelessness has reached...
1: No pride flags in those encampments. Those are some Christmas jammies, though.
3: ...its highest level in at least 6 years. For months, NBC4 has been asking city leaders whether their strategy is working, and now with another year of data showing homelessness continues to grow, NBC4's Macallum Medina is asking those same questions, and he joins us live from

0: Snakes, zombies, public speaking, the list of fears is endless. 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
1: These are not people who are living on the streets because the plant closed down. These are not people living on the streets because the rent is too damn high. These are people who are living on the streets because they're taking meth, because they're taking fentanyl, or because they're crazy, or a combination of the three. That's it. It's not the winos of yesteryear. It's not the bag ladies of yesteryear. This is not the Great Depression. This is a substance abuse problem that people have, and they are attracted to the state of California because we look the other way instead of stopping it when we see open-air drug use, when we know someone is a junkie and an addict. We do not bust up the homeless encampments where the drug sales take place and the drug consumption takes place. And unless and until we change our tune on that subject, people are going to be living in their own filth, spreading diseases and spreading misery. And it's as simple as that. And that's Gavin's fault. And that reason in and of itself is a reason that he should never be able to get close to the White House.
2: We did get some answers, Carolyn. For days now, the city's latest numbers really tell two stories here. The number overall of homeless people in Long Beach is certainly growing. It is on the rise. But more homeless people are being sheltered now here in Long Beach. As you mentioned, we've been...
3: Is that drug-free shelter or is that anything-goes shelter?
1: Just imagine what a different state we would live in if the Midnight Mission was in charge of the shelters and we went back to our drug laws before we decided to decriminalize it. We could fix this problem.
3: We do a lot of events with the Union Rescue Mission in Los Angeles, and they do the actual work of getting people clean, getting their lives together, getting them to the point where they can sustain themselves. The goal of the state is to go through the housing first ideology, which means if you're homeless, we want you to be a ward of the state forever, and we will put you in permanent supportive housing, never, ever, ever trying to get you back on your feet. That's the goal of the state. And that was authored, by the way, by LA County Supervisor, then State Senator Holly Mitchell.
1: If you actually want to put a dent in homelessness, don't vote for any tax increases for money that is going to be used for the homeless. If you want to do something, write a check to the Union Rescue Mission because that group is doing God's work.
3: And up in the Bay Area, you could say the same thing about the Salvation Army. Our friend Tom Wolf got clean because of that drug-free housing program. He was on the streets. He was doing heroin and fentanyl, and he got clean while so many others don't have that opportunity because of housing first nonsense where you get an SRO in the Tenderloin and you're allowed to buy drugs and use drugs in there, and people get carried out in a body bag.
2: Been asking the city now for months if the city is on the right track. We actually talked to the city manager a couple of months ago, and he said yes, they have confidence in the leadership of the Homeless Bureau. We tried to ask him and city leaders again. Here's what we found.
4: Long Beach's homeless population is growing again, evident today here in North Long Beach next to Colin Powell Elementary, but neighbors reporting upticks really across much of the city. The latest point-in-time count found 3,729 people experiencing homelessness in Long Beach. That's up from 3,595 last year.
3: By the way, this is what you always have to take into consideration. I know LA is a much bigger vast area. LA is like 500 square miles, but Long Beach is still a very large city when it comes to population and when it comes to geography. And Long Beach doesn't even have 10% of what LA has.
1: No, Long Beach exists in the shadow of Los Angeles, so we don't think of it as being that big. Long Beach is the size of Atlanta.
3: It's a big city.
4: Nearly a 4% increase and the highest total recorded in the last 6 years. Since 2020, homelessness in Long Beach has increased by more than 80%. But the report also highlights some signs of progress. More people are now staying in shelters. The number of people living unsheltered dropped slightly, down about 18 people compared to last year. City officials say expanded shelter capacity is helping move more people indoors. The city also says 1,702 people were

0: moved into permanent housing last year.
1: What does that actually mean, the concept of permanent housing? Because you
2: I
1: know
2: don't
1: what?
2: Know.
1: If the concept is everyone who's homeless gets a free apartment for the rest of their life, yes, we're never going to build our way out of this problem.
0: Still,
1: the whole point of a shelter is you're there for a little while. We clean you up. We get you detoxed and we get you some skills so you can provide for yourself. And if you still want to be a drag to society, that's what the jail's for.
0: Gains have not been enough to reverse the overall trend.
3: Do you have confidence in the leadership of the Bureau?
4: I do. Absolutely.
0: For months. Have-
1: Changi.
5: Absolutely. Absolutely.
0: BC4 has repeatedly asked city leaders whether they still have confidence in the city's homelessness strategy and the leadership overseeing it.
6: I have utmost confidence.
0: Now with homelessness.
1: Oh, Rex.
2: By the way, that's the basketball arena there. For whatever reason, they made their basketball arena at Long Beach State look like the Luxor.
1: What is that about?
0: Since reaching another six-year high, we asked those same questions again. NBC4 contacted every member of the Long Beach City Council, along with
5: Mayor
0: Rex Richardson and City Manager Tom Modica, asking whether they still believe the city's strategy is working and whether any changes are needed. Modica referred us to the city's Department of Health and Human Services Public Affairs Office.
1: The one benefit of living in Long Beach as opposed to anywhere else in L.A. County, they have their own health department, which means they were not ruled in COVID by Babs.
7: Yeah.
2: Pasadena, too.
1: Yes.
0: Who said this in part, the city believes its homelessness response is making progress in important areas while identifying opportunities to strengthen services and improve outcomes.
2: This is what they always do. It doesn't matter how bad the numbers are. We're doing the right thing and we're staying the course. That is always the answer. And let's go ahead and have an Academy Award speech where we thank everyone involved. They never acknowledge that they failed. Never. And they just keep doubling and tripling down on what we know doesn't work.
0: Future progress could also be difficult because of expected federal and local funding cuts. Councilmember Christina Duggan told NBC4 the city's making progress preventing homelessness and expanding.
1: Preventing homelessness doesn't mean anything.
2: And it's the same response in Long Beach that we got from Bass, which is it's Donald Trump's fault. It's Gavin Newsom's fault.
0: Ending housing, but said accountability needs to play a great.
1: Hey, that's the name of our podcast. New episode tomorrow. JohnnyDon'tLike.com.
0: Role in the city's response.
8: Councilmember Daryl Supernaw was unavailable for an interview today, but said in a statement in part he's working on new initiatives to improve communication and accountability within the Homeless Service Bureau while seeking additional county assistance for waterways in his district.
0: Councilmember Sorrow says it's a
2: okay. The reason that we named the podcast the Accountability Podcast is because that is the most overused word on planet Earth, and it is totally hollow. It means nothing.
0: Important that we continue our commitment and work and focus on enhancing prevention and expanding housing opportunities. She did not address if she had confidence in the leadership or if any changes had to be made. Councilmember Mary Zendeja's office did not provide a separate statement, instead referring us to the city public information office and previous interviews with the city manager. Mayor Rex Richardson's office was working on a response but did not get back to us.
2: Why is he dressed like an astronaut?
0: Headline. We did hear from
1: Used to be a big aerospace area.
0: Council member Megan Kerr's office today, writing our office has no comment for you at this time.
9: I tried for 2 weeks to try to get a hold of you.
0: She also refused comments.
1: Oh, yeah. This is the lady who refused to talk to McCallo because she was about to get on a golf cart to a pride event and refused to say if she had any confidence in the homeless services.
0: To us in May when we tried to get an answer then.
9: Are you satisfied with how homelessness has been handled in Long Beach?
5: Have a great Sunday. Enjoy.
2: Why do politicians do that? It is such a bad look. It's one thing if they're asking you something that's totally out of bounds. Howard Stern used to do that back in the old days, where they'd send a reporter out who usually had some sort of physical deformity, and they would ask an inappropriate question to a public official expecting an answer. Okay, you're not going to answer those questions. I understand. But asking a council member about a homeless population that's going up, given the fact that they're spending a fortune, is totally within bounds.

0: It is an appropriate question. It's one that the politician should expect to be asked, and they should have an answer ready. And the fact that she's acting like he was on the Howard Stern show, asking her what kind of kink she's into, is unbelievable.
1: Now, John, I have a follow-up question for you.
0: Yeah?
1: How far do you think she was going that she needed the golf cart?
0: Well, 10 feet.
2: Have a great Sunday. Enjoy.
1: That's a powerful golf cart.
0: Yeah. What kind of horsepower does that have?
3: We also never heard back from Vice Mayor Yoranga, Councilmember Rick Odies. By our deadline, Councilmember Allen said they were working on a response, but we have not received that yet. And Councilmember Thrash Nook's office emailed us saying that she's confident in the leadership and does not believe that the current Housing First strategy needs to change. She says it needs to expand.
1: Of course. We just need to spend more money on this. The problem is we just haven't spent enough. Even though when we weren't spending any money on this, the problem wasn't nearly this bad.
0: Maybe the council's taking meth, too. Idiots.
1: So there you go. That all being said, Long Beach is still a much better run city than the city of Los Angeles.
0: But there wasn't one sane one on that entire council.
1: No, there was not.
0: Not one. No one could say, not one member of that council could say, this is unacceptable and what we're doing isn't working. We need to figure out how to be better stewards of tax dollars and fix the problem. Not one could muster the will to say that.
1: So there you go. Homelessness in Long Beach has increased.
0: I'm telling you, it's Orange County or bust. Because they're screwed up in L.A. They're screwed up in Long Beach. I guess some of those smaller towns are okay. But this kind of stupidity, man, is it contagious?
1: If I didn't have to make the commute to Culver City, I'd live in Huntington Beach.
0: My goodness. This problem is never going to go away with these people in charge.
1: It is not. It is only going to get worse. You need to have somebody that actually wants to do the hard work and say no to all of the special interest NGOs that are profiting off of this. Someone that will say no to the insane ideology of harm reduction and housing first. And right now, the vast majority of people that we have in elected office will not do that.
0: You know, it's one thing if you are someone who is ideologically extreme and you know what you're doing is not working, but that's what the team is doing, so that's what you're going to do. It's not even that. They pat themselves on the back and they think that they're the compassionate ones prolonging the agony.
1: They think they're doing incredible work, letting people suffer on the streets. Remember, when Karen Bass took over as mayor of L.A., 5 people were dying a day in L.A. County. Now it's 7.
0: And they're happy with it.
1: They're doing a great job.
0: It's the John Phillips Show.
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1: Which we have made way easier to find because now it's at the same place, johnnydontlike.com. 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Our newest episode has us talking about the fact that Andrew Yang says Kamala Harris's people are sending out whispers that Kamala is going to run in 2028.
3: We are doing it.
1: So we get into her aspirations, her failed campaign in 2024, and how this will all, of course, impact Mr. Gavin Newsom.
0: And earlier today, I was a guest on Donald Trump Jr.'s podcast. It's called Triggered. And we talked about national politics, but we also talked about Gavin Newsom, Karen Bass, and he asked me a question about Barbara Ferrer, which is fantastic, that Barbara Ferrer has become such a buffoon that she is on the radar of the Trump family.
1: Does he refer to Gavin Newsom as his Eskimo brother?
0: He didn't do that. I think he might have called Babs a fake doctor, though.
1: Oh, well, that's fantastic. We all know who invented that term. So that is going to be up today on the Triggered podcast with Donald Trump Jr. And then I'm going to be on the California Underground podcast tonight at 8 o'clock at California Underground on YouTube and Instagram.
0: So the big story today is that Sheng Tao, the indicted mayor of Oakland, who's facing federal charges, had an expose written about her in the pages of the San Jose Mercury News. To say that the piece was a bombshell is an understatement. Not only does Sheng look awful, so do a number of elected, appointed officials in the Bay Area. The Dong family also had their time in the barrel. And what wasn't mentioned in the piece, but is looming over this entire story, is what involvement did California Attorney General Rob Bonta have with the Dongs and California Waste Solutions? We'll have more details on that story with Seneca Scott in moments right here on the John Phillips Show.

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1: KABC. Los Angeles County prosecutors are expected to decide whether to seek the death penalty against singer David later this week. Daniel Martindale with the latest.
2: A judge has ordered there is enough evidence in the capital murder case to proceed to trial. The singer, David Burke, is accused of killing 14-year-old Celeste Rivas Hernandez, then dismembering her body. Prosecutors say they were having a sexual relationship and Burke killed her in 2025 to silence her to protect his music career. Burke is also charged with one count each of continuous sexual abuse of a child under age 14. He is also facing special circumstance allegations of lying and wait, murder for financial gain, and killing a witness in a criminal investigation. I'm Daniel Martindale.
1: And Sacramento County deputies are warning about a rise in violent jewelry thefts. Thieves target people wearing expensive jewelry, often in parking lots or outside businesses. Deputies advise staying alert and reporting anything suspicious. Those are the headlines. I'm Sharon Reardon.
3: In South LA in the 110 northbound, before you get to Manchester Avenue, we've got a new accident blocking the left lane. CHP's going to do a break, trying to get that to the shoulder. It's already slow from the 105. In the Sepulveda Pass, 405 northbound after Mulholland Drive, trying to get that wreck cleared from the carpool and left lane. It's a crawl coming away from Venice Boulevard. Downtown LA in the 110 south connector to the westbound 10, got a crash blocking the left lane.
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5: There are lots of things you can measure to get an idea of how healthy you are at any given moment. Temperature, heart rate, blood pressure, just to name a few. But how about how healthy you will be and how long you're likely to live? According to a new study out of the University at Buffalo, two simple strength tests are pretty accurate at predicting longevity in older women. One is hand grip strength, and the other is how quickly people can stand up from a seated position without using their arms. By the way, I remember interviewing former President Jimmy Carter when he was quite old and being really impressed how he just popped out of the chair

0: without using his arms. Not a lot of older people can actually do that. But I think the message here is that maintaining strength as you age is going to help you perform everyday activities, but also help you avoid injury and stay independent. I'm Dr. Sanjay Gupta, helping you live a better life.
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0: 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It is our pleasure to welcome our next guest to the program. He is the host of Gotham Oakland, which you can also find on YouTube, and definitely subscribe to that podcast. You can also follow him on X at SenecaSpeaks21. Seneca Scott, welcome.
1: Hey, good to be back, John. How you doing, man?
0: I'm good. What a busy day. Was not expecting today to be this busy, but here we are. Let's start out by talking about the obvious, which was the big bombshell report in the San Jose Mercury News about Sheng Tao and company. I say in company because it wasn't just about Sheng and her misdeeds. It's about a whole bunch of other people as well, and maybe some that weren't even mentioned specifically in that article. What was your takeaway after going through the details in that well-researched piece?
1: Well, it looks like they're making a Hail Mary attempt to squash evidence that is obviously so condemning that they'll probably take a plea deal once that is unsuccessful, if that is unsuccessful. And the judge says, no, we're going to let all the evidence in, which the prosecutors are very confident of. I think they're going to take a plea bargain, and you're going to find out what this really is about, which is, in my opinion, Attorney General Rob Bonta.
0: All right, let's start out with some of the specifics in the article, and I'll have you respond to it. Let's start out with this one. In 2019, while still a city council member, Tao shared sensitive internal city council information and strategy with Andy Dong amid a lawsuit in which Oakland accused California Waste Solutions of overcharging customers. The company later settled for about $6 million in refunds. Tao expressed concern about being seen publicly with the Dongs. It seems like she was working for that family and California Waste Solutions for a very long time.
1: I'll give you one more. There was a vote. The city attorney recommended a very low damage amount for this lawsuit. Let's say a couple hundred thousand. And then out of nowhere, Rebecca Kaplan said in closed session, I think we should pay them $4 million, $5 million. And instead of paying them a couple hundred thousand or even making that offer, which the city attorney said was sufficient to settle that lawsuit, Rebecca Kaplan arbitrarily volunteered $5 million of Oakland taxpayer money, in which she got everyone voted for it, including Lauren Taylor, I'll add. But Sheng Tao voted for it, and Rebecca Kaplan voted for it.

0: And so Rebecca Kaplan is also been working in the Duong's pocket for some time. And I said that she was that informant that they mentioned that her house was raided. And then we may ask that question later. Let's shelf that for now. But yes, it's not just Tyler. Oakland is pay-for-play city. This is systemic and it is long. It's been going on for a long time. You can see the same stuff with Libby's Promise program and the public ethics charges that she caught around that whole shenanigans.
1: Here's another one. In 2021, Tao helped her partner, Andre Jones, secure a home lease by providing a false employment letter claiming that he earned $150,000 in salary at a cannabis consulting firm owned by her sister. Prosecutors say the job did not exist and that the couple had a pattern of creating fake jobs for mutual benefit. Was that something that they were known to do, lie about his employment?
0: I don't know. I don't have any inside knowledge on that. But just Shintao and Andre, her boyfriend was in City Hall all the time in her office. What's her boyfriend doing around her? And why are these people's boyfriends always around them pulling scandals? Pamela Price, Carol Fife, Shintao, they always got some shadowy male figure doing something corrupt in the background. Shing didn't like what you said, by the way. She heard it. She heard you. I don't know if you saw him. I like those accusations. That's the first I heard of that. I was surprised to hear it, but that's the first I've heard of that.
1: All right. Here's another one. Andy Dong regularly took secret photos and videos of politicians in compromising situations for potential leverage. Dozens of photos and videos were found on his phone. He also surreptitiously recorded phone calls. Was he operating a Jeffrey Epstein-like operation?
0: It appears so. And remember that Attorney General Rob Bonta spent close to $500,000 of his campaign funds after the, it's not alleged anymore, it's well known, after the informant Mario Juarez contacted him and told him that there was compromising materials. Now we're learning that these things actually do exist. So yeah, I'm not surprised, and I hope to see them one day. I think they should be made public.
1: Oh God. Well, it was never specifically alleged that they had it on him, but given what Mario Juarez said and what they said that they found on the phone and what he was doing to elected officials in order to blackmail them into doing what he wants, I don't know. I mean, I think we can all connect those dots.
0: Good old-fashioned compromise. But this is how the Democratic Party works. You've got it on Swalwell, and look, they always like a little bit of compromise and corruption on elected officials because it allows them to have leverage over them and participate in the systemic waste, fraud, and abuse that we're seeing, not just locally, statewide, but also in the federal government. So, it's just a very corrupt city. And now we're learning more and more about why I always say, John, Oakland, California is the most corrupt city in America. People keep telling me their city is more corrupt. I want to hear some stories like the ones that we're hearing right now about our mayor.
1: Here's another one. In March of 2023, Tao and Jones asked the Dongs to buy a $5,000 table at a political fundraiser. Bank and phone records show the payment was made.
0: Well, behested payments are a big issue in politics right now. They are legal. As you mentioned, bring back up Attorney General Rob Bonta again. Remember, there's a whole behested payment scandal around him asking people for donations for things and then those people being rewarded with, favors or favorable contracts that have no request for proposals, no bid contracts, et cetera. $5 million extras in lawsuits just because Oakland felt generous, that kind of stuff.
1: Here's another one. Tension arose in late 2023 after rumors spread about San Leandro Councilman Brian Acevedo's alleged drug use and activity with prostitutes during a Vietnam delegation trip that included the group. Cool. Tao became angry and threatened to end the relationship. Prosecutors allege that the Dongs paid $10,000 to an associate of a reporter to suppress a story about the trip. Acevedo was present during the alleged payment.

0: and was told the story would not run. Azevedo has already pleaded guilty in a separate related case and is expected to testify against the defendants.
1: I don't know if he was being honest. I believe his story did run. He's referring to East Bay insider and Sean Wilson, who was let go by Steve Tavares, who had been very transparent that he had no parts of it, and it was the reason for their separation and why he kicked him off of the show. And then Sean told some whole vague lie about, I'd just be lobbying for them and try to help spin the narrative. But yeah, they tried to pay to have a story squad, but I think the person who broke the story of Brian Azevedo was East Bay insider.
0: So the payment went to one reporter, but the publication stood by what they found.
1: Yeah, absolutely. Unequivocally.
0: Okay. Let's go back to that trip to Vietnam for a second, because this was a trip that generated a lot of interest, and it seems like they were aware that people were onto the fact that things happened on that trip that probably shouldn't have happened. When Acevedo was approached by investigative reporter Dan Noyes about what happened on that trip, he acted really weird. The question was vague, and the answer was, I didn't receive a dirty massage when I was in Vietnam. I don't know anything about dirty massages that happened in Vietnam.
1: It was the funniest thing. He's like, so I heard the Vietnam trip was a little crazy. It's like, I didn't get no jerk. I didn't get a happy ending. Not me. No, sir. Not me. No happy endings here. And I definitely didn't get a happy ending by a teenage girl or underage girl. That was not me. And I absolutely did not get caught with cocaine at the border and have to have the Duong family pull some strings. That wasn't me either. What are you talking about?
0: Yeah, that was a wild one. I guess that's why attorneys tell defendants to never speak to the media.
1: I don't know what he was doing, but it was not smart. But you know, he pled guilty and he turned snitch. Because that's what the guilty always do when they realize that they're facing significant jail time. They all snitch on each other. So, like I said, we'll see what happens with the Duongs and Cheng Tao.
0: Was that the calling card for them? When they say prostitution, were they actually having call girls go over there, or were they just taking them to these massage parlors for gentlemen's massages?
1: I don't really know. It could be both. They're not necessarily mutually exclusive. Let's just say they had a good time. They were known to party hard and take pictures and videos of it all.
0: Oh, my God.
1: Like a titty party, but a Duong party, you know?
0: There were a lot of them on that trip, too. It wasn't just like there were
1: Danny Glover was on the trip.
0: Who was on?
1: Danny Glover.
0: The actor?
1: Yeah.
0: The hell was he doing there? He's supposed to be in the outfield with the other Angels.
1: But there were people on that trip who worked for the city of Oakland who are decent people. So every single person on the trip wasn't up to no good. But it was an expensive trip that was planned, sort of a victory lap celebration about all the great things and all the money they were going to make together, pimping out the city of Oakland.
0: Why do you think Sheng was offended about the gentleman's massages?
1: Because I heard her husband was along for the ride, or boyfriend.
0: Oh. And he enjoyed some of the nectar of nature's forbidden fruit, too, huh?
1: Mm-hmm.
0: She caught wind of that and didn't like it.
1: I mean, if he was involved, then she caught wind of it, and she definitely didn't like it. That would explain that. I mean, why would she care what Curly was doing? Why would she care what Acevedo was doing? Right? Doesn't make any sense.
0: No. No, and she said, I guess, at one point, she didn't even want to be photographed with anyone from that group.
1: She knew that it was bad and things were getting leaked and people were talking. So I'll leave it at that. There's been a lot to said, and we've been waiting to see the full extent of what happened during that Vietnam trip. So, oh, see, that looks great. Orange is the new black, baby. But yeah, I don't think they're going to go to trial. Look, if by some miracle they get this, all the stuff that they're trying to get squashed that came out yesterday, like, the story came, the reason it got into the news is because the defendant is trying to get all of that information tossed out of court. And so if they are successful with that, then you'll probably see a trial. And if they're not successful with that, then you'll probably see a plea. That's my prediction.

0: How is it that Rob Bonta has been able to keep his name out of all of these stories when you see what's on the horizon, I see what's on the horizon, everyone listening to us right now can see what's on the horizon, and it's just the bombshell part of the story, or another bombshell part of the story, that goes unnamed?
1: Okay, all right, you asked me the one I've been waiting for. So, I'm going to keep... Now, these are all my proprietary thoughts. And I have nothing to base this on except my algorithm getting the information. But my algorithm is a good algorithm, and I've been able to predict a lot of things that happen. Here's what I think's going on. There's an election going on right now. And if Rob Bonta gets Swalwell, because remember, Swalwell was still on the ballot. People could have voted for him. He got how many? 2%, 3%? He went from front runner to basically like getting less money, get less votes than Katie Porter. If institutional legacy media was to start to honestly cover the true implication and what's going on here with Attorney General Rob Bonta, he would probably lose that election. And here's why that's important. The Attorney General of California is the most powerful Attorney General in the United States of America. I'll say that again. The Attorney General of the state of California is the most powerful, by far and away, the most powerful Attorney General in the United States of America. And here's why. The Attorney General controls the District Attorney's Office and the Sheriff's Department. Sheriffs are elected. District Attorneys are elected. But the Attorney General controls them and can pull rank on anything they do. And if they violate it, then there's criminal prosecutions, whatever, that come with forfeiture of office. So he's pretty much their boss, which means that the Attorney General of California has far more power over public safety policies than the governor themselves. The Attorney General of California can also file for correspondent audit and forensic audit of all nonprofits registered here. So when you think about the fact that the Chinese Progressive Association, California Endowment, San Francisco Foundation, Open Societies, I don't know if Open Societies is based here, but a lot of nonprofits are based here that serve as fiscal sponsors or handle the donor advice fund that fund the ecosystem of the entire progressive movement in the country. And so if Attorney General Michael Gates gets elected and he decides he wants to go ahead and start asking labor unions, is this money really coming from your members? Or why are nonprofits giving money to each other just to give it back to each other? It looks like some sort of money laundering. Let's peek under the hood. They are so screwed. I'm not going to drop an F-bomb. They are screwed, brother. And that could take down the whole party. And so I believe legacy media is not covering this because they all have a handshake agreement that they don't do these things to each other unless the green light has been given from the commission, right? And the commission, you ask for permission to hit them, in the words of Biggie Smalls. You got to ask the shadowy bosses, can you take out Bonta? And so far, it doesn't look like they've given the okay. That's all I got to say about that, man.
0: So you think the story is going to break after the election, so then Becerra gets to appoint the next attorney general, and that person makes it so that all of these NGOs that are laundering money, they're intact, and they don't go to prison.
1: That's a bingo.
0: All right. Well, excellent, excellent, excellent stuff. I'm sure there'll be a lot more on the next Gotham Oakland podcast. You can get that podcast on YouTube. Go check it out. Go click that subscribe button and watch those podcasts, because more information about Sheng Tao and the corruption in Oakland will be broken on that podcast. Seneca, thank you so much for stopping by, and we'll chat again real soon.
1: Thanks, John. Have a good one. Peace, Shaw. Right.
0: Seneca Scott, everyone. You can follow him on X at Seneca Speaks 21. It's the John Phillips Show.

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2: I don't know about you, but my social media feeds are flooded with lotions and potions and gadgets, all promising to unlock different components of longevity. 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There are four of them. Number one, nutrition. The Mediterranean diet really is the gold standard. Number two, exercise. 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Number three, sleep. Sleep is when your body and your brain repair themselves. You should be getting 7 to 9 hours a night. And finally, number four often gets forgotten, socialization. It's not a bonus.

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1: 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I also put up the video at johnnydontlike.com. Steve Hilton is coming on the show on the phone, but he wants to talk to me about his new campaign. So that's very exciting. And when that's still not enough work, tonight at 8, I'm going to be a guest on the California Underground podcast with our buddy Phil Moriello. So there's a lot of us on the internet. I hope you have a lot of free time.
0: I wonder if Steve Hilton will have anything to say about Cheng Tao.
1: Oh, boy, I bet he will.
0: All right, that's going to do it for us today, but we'll be back tomorrow at noon for another edition of the John Phillips Show.

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1: How often do you stop to wonder whether you should share something that's revealing, maybe even embarrassing, with a partner, a friend, or even your boss? In her new book called Revealing, The Underrated Power of Oversharing, behavioral scientist Leslie John says doing just that can help you deepen relationships that are vital to your life. We need people to trust us in order to get things like love, friendship, and career success. That's what she told us. When you make yourself vulnerable by revealing something sensitive, it does make other people trust you. In turn, when you ask someone to reveal something about themselves, showing that interest will generally lead someone

0: someone to like you more. Why? Because people like to be asked about themselves, she says. It also signals that they are discriminating and choosy, but in a good way. I'm Dr. Sanjay Gupta, helping you live a better life.
1: The voices of California come together here. 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
3: This week's light cool down will be short-lived. Forecasters are warning today that more heat is expected to return to the Southland by the weekend. Northern California officials are warning Bay Area beachgoers about dangerous rip currents and unexpected waves. The National Weather Service has issued a beach hazard statement for most local beaches.
4: We are urging caution to go out there. Don't get in the water. View from a distance if you can, just due to some of those conditions being so intense right now.
3: That's Samuel Menchaca with the San Francisco Fire Department. The alert follows a recent rescue at Seabright Beach, where a 16-year-old lifeguard saved a 10-year-old caught in rough surf. The beach hazard statement is in effect through Saturday. A former aide to Governor Gavin Newsom is sharing details about an affair she had with the governor when he was San Francisco's mayor. This comes as Newsom considers a presidential run. Ruby Rippey's affair with the governor became public in 2007. In Vanity Fair, Rippey describes Newsom as Kennedy-esque without naming him. Newsom was still married but divorcing his first wife at the time of the affair. Rippey says the months-long affair ended friendships and fueled her addiction struggles. Newsom called it, quote, the stupidest and also briefest of affairs, end quote. And vehicle thefts in California are down for the second straight year, according to a new report from the CHP. Rich Cassone with more.
5: The CHP says that vehicle theft was down nearly 25% in 2025, marking two straight years of declines. CHP recovered 84% of the more than 130,000 vehicles that were stolen last year. More than half of those came back in drivable condition. The majority of thefts occurred in Southern California. SUVs and personal trucks top the list of most commonly targeted vehicles. The most popular car to steal? The 2013 Hyundai Elantra. I'm Rich Cassone.
3: Those are the headlines. I'm Sharon Reardon.
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8: In Hacienda Heights on the 60 eastbound at Azusa Avenue, we've got that overturned big rig blocking that off-ramp and the right lane. It's still going to be a slow ride from 7th. In San Dimas on the 210 eastbound right at Foothill Boulevard, we've got a stalled big rig. This is going to be blocking the right lane. Also in South LA in the 110 northbound before Manchester, got that crash cleared to the right shoulder.
9: A better life with Dr. Sanjay Gupta.
10: They say consistency is key, but sometimes you just got to switch it up. A new study out of Harvard School of Public Health found that varying your exercise routine could add years to your life. What exercise someone did didn't matter much. What did matter was that all the exercises together worked all the muscle groups in their body. Now, an added benefit to changing things up is it can help you push through the plateau effect. That's when your body gets so efficient at doing something that you actually stop getting better at it. And we know from previous research that specializing in any one sport at a young age can make someone actually more prone to injury. And as experts we talk to point out, even elite athletes switch up things with their workouts, making sure to target strength, cardio, flexibility, balance, and doing that every single week. I'm Dr. Sanjay Gupta, helping you live a better life.
11: 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It stays so hot that you can cook while paying attention the entire time. You never put the lid down. You have the lid up the entire time, but it gets a perfect char. You had Nice char on the outside, juicy meat on the inside.

0: inside. 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
1: Welcome to the happy hour of the Guy Benson Show with Christine Dillon and Joelle. I'm Harry Hurley filling in today for the great Guy Benson. Well, it is the happy hour, but I predict that tomorrow is not going to be a happy day for one Dr. Anthony Fauci, number 19, the bad baseball pitcher, the man that threw the ball sideways at a Major League Baseball game. I didn't know that the human joint could bend. He was aiming towards home plate. And it was closer to first base than it was to home plate. It was remarkable. I think it was worse than Obama's at Chicago White Sox game, which that really is a big boost for former President Obama. The worst toss, I think, in Major League Baseball history, possibly even minor league history. And there's been a lot of bad tosses there. Joining us on the Guy Benson Show Newsmaker Hotline is Link Lauren, political commentator, host of Spot On with Link Lauren. Link, you can tell

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1: How people honk when he goes down the street. He would keep clippings of little covers and people would turn him into a superhero. Yep. I think he has 3 or 4 pictures of himself up in his office. I mean, this is a real narcissist, a real megalomaniac, Anthony Fauci. And most of what he said ended up being wrong. And you see that in these diary entries, right? They pretty much understood that this did not come from a bat in a wet market. It most likely came from a lab. But we were told, how dare you believe that? You're racist if you say it came from a Chinese lab.
2: You got Bobby Kennedy. I was going to call him President Kennedy. Bobby Kennedy, Secretary Kennedy, got deplatformed. They took his social media account from him. And he's going to, I don't know why we don't nail that down and just once and for all and say that it was not some wet market. It wasn't bats that were like 800 miles away, that it was the Wuhan Institute of Virology where this, I mean, even if they just want to say where it most likely took place, let's not forget those people that worked in that lab, they were some of the first to die. I mean, there is a way, you know, we can find patient zero. We thought we found patient zero on the West Coast here in America at, I believe, a nursing home or something. We certainly could prove how this happened. I don't know why. I don't know if it's politics or if there's something that just we, the American people, don't know about this, why we don't get to the bottom of it. I always wonder why, for example, the Dobbs decision that was leaked. If me, you, Link, and Joel, and we'll throw Dylan in, if we formed our own investigative agency and we could subpoena, it could only be the 9 Supreme Court justices, their clerks, any of the clerical staff. I mean, it's a small universe of people. We don't know whose cocaine it was in the White House. Now, of course, we could find out who that is, and they probably know the answer to all 3 of these questions, but we don't get the answer to all 3. And I'll tell you, when I knew that something was really wrong with this guy, you could see he was in love with his press clippings, which he actually kept the scrapbook of himself, which is really just beyond self-indulgent, self-absorbed. But he did an interview. I don't remember Link, which it was one of the Alphabet legacy Democrat networks. It was a fawning type of thing. And he had a full-length picture of himself, and the pillows on the couch were him, his picture on the pillows. So I thought, okay, we got it now. We see this guy wants to be famous for being famous. But how about this? He's either lying to his diary or he's lying to the American people, because he has 2 different answers, depending if it's to Dear Anthony Diary or if it was what he would say publicly. Link, your thoughts.
1: Right. Well, I think the most egregious situation is while he's at home, you know, doing his diary, people are at home scared. They're watching the mainstream media. They're being told to not get together with their loved ones, not to get fresh air, sunlight, exercise. Those are some of the things that would have been the best for us during COVID. And so many people were deplatformed. You mentioned Bobby Kennedy. The day I met Bobby in June of 23, he had just gotten his Instagram back from Meta because he had been deplatformed during the pandemic. I think for simply asking questions about the science. And what we see now in these diary entries is that Fauci was not interested in doing any real science. He was interested in going on television, doing interviews. He wrote about going to dinner with Jake Tapper and his wife, giving questions to interviewers so I guess he could look good. He wasn't interested in doing the scientific method, having a hypothesis and looking into things. And they knew children were okay, but kids were separated. And now we're going to have a whole generation of kids who grew up alone. They were on the internet for some of their most formative years. Yep. They have social skill issues, and we're going to see the ramifications of that for years to come. And I think, unfortunately, he has this pardon, but there might be a way to have some type of justice served.
2: Well, I thought about this morning when we were talking about it, and it is that he's not immune from any state action that can be taken. There could be many states that will say, look what you did. Look what you did to our children. Look what you did to our industries. So I don't think he's safe, much like they went after President Trump whenever they could at the state level. As you know, and I know you know this, Link, it's Link Lauren,

0: on the Guy Benson show, he is only protected, and you're right, it was a blanket for things that we don't even know about anything.
1: Right.
0: It's just one of the most just horrible, if you will, pardons ever granted. Just blanket anything for all these years, like whatever that is, 7 years or 10 years. Absolutely crazy. But any state's attorneys general that would want to bring up something, he is not immune from that, Link.
1: Yeah, I think, you know, maybe if Ken Paxton comes home from his European vacations, he could do something in Texas. I don't know. I think the Republicans could kick into gear and do something, the attorney generals, but I'm not holding my breath, to be honest. I mean,
0: I know the other side would do it to Republicans.
1: What'd you say? Oh, the other side would do it to Republicans in a heartbeat. For some reason, Republicans are being a little more timid right now. I mean, Democrats try to kill us, shoot us, throw us in jail, and we're all, like, walking around on eggshells. It's a whole separate conversation. But I do think some justice could be served, like I said, even if it isn't. We have to be more vigilant going forward, and I think we're allowed to question when the mainstream media is all giving us a certain propaganda, when the top quote-unquote health experts are all saying something. It doesn't make you a bad guy or a villain for asking questions, and that's how we were made to feel. We were told to shut up and sit down and wear the mask and get the vaccine and do all of this. And, you know, all the people Fauci was hanging out with were taking billions of dollars from pharmaceutical companies, so of course they were going to prop him up. So I think it's just, if we can't have justice, it's going to be a template moving forward to look at things with a squint and just question what's going on.
0: In just hours, as you know, and in my somewhat snarky mini monologue, I mentioned it. I think that Senator Rand Paul is really going to give it to Dr. Fauci tomorrow. Your thoughts?
1: Yeah, I think Rand Paul has been the person at the forefront of this. I believe he's the reason we have these diary entries, and I imagine he's very prepared. Fauci, he could either come in super prepared, or he could come in very full of himself and really flail around. As we've seen before, you could have one of those two options. I think a lot of people are busy this summer. I hope they will take the time to tune in and see what Fauci has to say. I also think for a lot of people, they don't want to look back on COVID. They've sort of tried to like black hole it, and it's a really dark time, and people lost loved ones, and they lost work, and they lost jobs, and they lost time with friends and family. And so I know it's hard for some people to look back, but if we don't look back at Fauci and put him under the microscope, how are we going to learn lessons moving forward?
0: And yeah, and just in case anyone in the Guy Benson Show universe thinks, ah, come on, the diary can't be that bad, let me just read a couple of entries real quick. They're short. April 7th, 2020, diary entry. When more than 60,000 Americans were already dead from COVID-19, Dr. Anthony Fauci wrote to himself, quote, "Press still hot and heavy about me. Multiple stories per day, directly or indirectly, involving me." Just a few weeks later, on May 21st, Dr. Fauci wrote to his diary, quote, "National and international fame, explosive and really unimaginable." Quote, not hyperbole. That proved to me he was hanging around Joe Biden, because that's Joe Biden's buzzword. And I'll give one more. This is late June of 2020, and COVID 19 daily cases, you know, were climbing to a record 40,000 at the time. He wrote that, quote, he had been invited on ABC's Dancing with the Stars. I mean, it's clear. I mean, everybody should love themselves, but this guy is madly in love with himself.
1: Right. Absolutely. I think he like wanted to be a Kardashian or a Meghan Markle or a reality star. He wasn't interested in doing any type of health or any work.
0: He didn't want to do the work. Right. Famous for being famous.
1: Yes, exactly. Couldn't agree more.
0: And all the introductions, if we did a montage, and we could right now, but we don't have to. Everybody heard it all. The sycophants, the Democrat media that just loved him, fell in love with him, would just gush upon him. You're the greatest doctor in the world. I mean, they would just go on and on and on about him, and he ate it up. He loved it. And I think he actually, is it fair to imagine that he kept this gravy train going for as long as he could?
1: Well, absolutely. Why would you want to get off the gravy train? I mean, he's hanging out with Julia Roberts and getting calls from Barbara Streisand. Right. And he writes, he has international fame, and he's the most famous person on earth. So I think it's intoxicating.
0: Like, you just jogged my memory. He brags about how Julia Roberts said how nervous she is around him. This

0: guy, he looked in the mirror and I don't know. He saw like Clark Gable meets Tom Cruise. I mean, he was gushing that Julia Roberts gets nervous around him. Wow.
1: Absolutely. I think it was just intoxicating, the fame, the attention. So why would you want to get off the ride? And to a certain section of the population, he'll always be this icon and this hero. But those people are, you know, too far into the Kool-Aid to probably come back.
0: Well, if you and I ever have the chance to talk again, we'll be able to talk how the actual hearings went, because it's going to be interesting. Because if you have a pardon, you, and Rand Paul has telegraphed this, you are required to answer questions, because you can't take the fifth because you don't have any federal jeopardy. So he's going to have to, I predict, because I've read some of the transcripts over the years, this guy that was always very precise, he used, I can't recall, I don't remember. I don't remember exactly how many times, but it was an obscene amount of times, like a dishonest amount of times. Tomorrow is going to be, I think, very illuminating, but we'll put that on hold for now. I want to, while we have about 5 minutes, I want to really make this count. As you know, on July 25th at Berlin Pride, an Islamic extremist previously convicted for ISIS ties drove a van into a crowd and then attacked bystanders with a machete. Key words in there, I guess, Islamic extremist, convicted for ISIS ties, and this kind of lesson that the mass, you know, migration that we experienced, this is some of what we got. When President Trump says there's bad hombres, this is the kind of guy he's talking about.
1: Absolutely. I mean, when you continue to import people into the West, into your country, who hate you, who want to destroy you, who have no desire to assimilate, you're going to see things like this. And so while the Berlin terrorist attack was horrific, it wasn't shocking to me, because this is what's going to continue to happen. And we actually see in cities like LA, New York, Chicago, a lot of soft on crime policies where people are just let off the hook. And this guy, Abdul, at the Berlin Pride Parade, who drove the car through the crowd and then attacked them with a machete, he had been arrested for having ties to ISIS in May of 2026, I believe, and then he was let go, right? I think he was let go so he could do counseling or some type of mental, emotional rehabilitation. We can't do that, right? We can't do that. And I'm also not saying we can't allow people to come to our country and immigrate here. I understand why people want to come to the United States and come to the West, but we have to have a really rigorous vetting process. If anyone has even remote ties to ISIS or terrorist organizations, I'm sorry, you don't get to come here. And it doesn't make us xenophobic. It doesn't make us closed-minded. But we're allowed to protect our country, because these people hate us. If you're white, if you're black, if you're Christian, Catholic, Jewish, they have a mandate to spread their Sharia law and to take over. And that's what we see.
0: We're going to take a brief time out. We're going to come back with Link Lauren, political commentator, podcaster, host of Spot On with Link Lauren, in just a few minutes. This is the Guy Benson Show.
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7: A Better Life with Dr. Sanjay Gupta.
8: They say consistency is key, but sometimes you just gotta switch it up. A new study out of Harvard School of Public Health found that varying your exercise routine could add years to your life. What exercise someone did didn't matter much. What did matter was that all the exercises together worked all the muscle groups in their body. Now, an added benefit to changing things up is it can help you push through the plateau effect. That's when your body gets so efficient at doing something that you actually stop getting better at it. And we know from previous research that specializing in any one sport at a young age can make someone actually more prone to injury. And as experts we talk to point out, even elite athletes switch up things with their workouts, making sure to target strength, cardio, flexibility, balance, and doing that every single week. I'm Dr. Sanjay Gupta, helping you live a better life.
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0: Christine Dillon and Joel Harry Hurley filling in for Guy Benson. We are visiting with political commentator and podcaster, host of Spot On with Link Lauren. Link Lauren on the Guy Benson Show. And when we left for the break, we were about to get into the issue of Minnesota, Governor Walz, Lieutenant Governor Flanagan, and tax dollars of Minnesotans being used to buy transgender dolls. Link, we continue our conversation. Your thoughts?
1: Well, I think Minnesota's just become a breeding ground for all this woke insanity. I don't think kids in school need transgender dolls. I don't think they need to be told they're 5,000 different genders. I think kids have a hard enough time learning these days. I think kids aren't making their benchmarks. They aren't passing their tests. They're graduating high school without being able to read, write, do arithmetic. So I think we should focus on those things first and foremost.

0: themselves before we tell them that they might be born in the wrong body or give them these weird transgender dolls.
1: And the and sad Link, thing as, is, Link, as young as 4 years old,
0: who right, would do,
1: like if you did this out on the street, you'd be arrested and charged with some pedophilia or something. They're teaching
0: right,
1: this
0: and
1: in school.
0: The taxpayers are paying for this.
1: Yes,
0: right.
1: But imagine a four-year-old whose brain is not developed to even understand, what are you telling me? How dare adults do this to children?
0: Right. I think that's part of the plan, though. I think the more confused the next generation is, the less educated they are, the more lost they are, the more controlled they'll be by the democratic elites. And I think they won't ask as many questions. I mean, you have to be critical thinkers and you have to have that frontal lobe formed. And these seem like things that are just counterintuitive to all of that.
1: 30 seconds. Let's go back to the future, right to where we began this when we first met. 30-second quick response. Fauci tomorrow before Senator Rand Paul's committee. Is it going to be a nothing burger or is it going to be a something burger?
0: Oh, I think it's going to be a something burger for the people who are interested. Like I said, it's summer vacation and people have a right to not pay attention to all of this and not want to look back on COVID. But I think for so many people who were deplatformed during the pandemic, who lost loved ones, who believed, quote unquote, the science that ended up being wrong, they're going to tune in and they want some justice and they want to see Fauci sweat like all of us do.
1: It was great to visit with you, Link Lauren.
0: Thank you for having me.
1: You're welcome. Political commentator, host of Spot On with Link Lauren. We'll be right back. Don't go away on a busy news day. 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
1: KABC. California Republicans want the Trump administration to block a new state tax they say will raise health insurance premiums for millions of people. Dina Kodiak explains.
2: Six California House Republicans, led by Congressman Kevin Kiley, say the tax could raise insurance costs by $400 a year for families and worsen the cost of living. Democrats say the tax is needed to keep Medi-Cal funded because of changes in federal law. The plan needs federal approval. If it's rejected, California may face potential cuts to the state's health care program.
1: And a man from Los Angeles has been sentenced to 3 years and 1 month in federal prison for throwing rocks and ignited debris at CHP officers who were trapped underneath the downtown freeway overpass during an anti-immigration law enforcement protest last year. 42-year-old Ishmael Vega was also ordered by the judge to pay more than $250,000 in restitution. Those are the headlines. I'm Sharon Reardon.
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5: Stalling's been cleared out of lanes in Norwalk, 605 southbound past Florence, but traffic is picking up away from Beverly Boulevard, that northbound side of the 605. Loads up leaving the 105 freeway, delays all the way to the 10. Let's also check out South LA, a crash on the 110 northbound before Manchester. These guys are off to the shoulder. That drive is slow moving away from El Segundo Boulevard. And on the northbound side at Vernon, that's the 110, a stall taking out the two right lanes. It keeps you adding to that slow drive from Manchester Avenue.
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7: How often do you stop to wonder whether you should share something that's revealing, maybe even embarrassing, with a partner, a friend, or even your boss? In her new book called Revealing, The Underrated Power of Oversharing, behavioral scientist Leslie John says doing just that can help you deepen relationships that are vital to your life. We need people to trust us in order to get things like love, friendship, and career success. That's what she told us. When you make yourself vulnerable by revealing something sensitive, it does make other people trust you. In turn, when you ask someone to reveal something about themselves, showing that interest will generally lead someone to like you more. Why? Because people like to be asked about themselves, she says. It also signals that they are discriminating and choosy, but in a good way. I'm Dr. Sanjay Gupta, helping you live a better life.
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1: Welcome back to the Guy Benson Show with Christine Dillon and Joelle. Harry Hurley filling in for the great Guy Benson. Earlier in the program, we spoke with Jonathan Fahey, former acting ICE director and a former federal prosecutor. Here is a part of our interview. Jonathan, as a former ICE director, I watched this 82-year-old grandmom get demolished in a Publix parking lot by an alleged illegal. I'll say alleged because I'm not 100% sure, but it appears someone that here is here illegally backed his Toyota 4Runner and just demolished her, killed her, ran her over. She's dead because an illegal is here. And you have so many stories to draw from during your storied career. When you see people that are now gone from their families, they've lost their lives when they had much life still left to live because of people that shouldn't be here. Then you hear these lunatics say that we shouldn't have ICE, we shouldn't have police. I mean, how do you process what I just said to you?
2: Yeah, it's so utterly insane because it's not like, you know, the old Democrat sort of talking point on illegals was, well, if they're working hard, following the law, all of those things, they you know, should be treated well or get to stay. Now it's like you commit a serious crime like child rape in Minnesota, your governor will pardon you to help keep you in the country. And it's so they never, ever even recognize the victims. I mean, maybe in some perfunctory way. I remember it was Governor Pritzker, after it was like 3 or 4 days when Sheridan Gordman was killed up in Illinois, he gave some generic perfunctory condolence thing, but then slammed President Trump. But it was basically like he didn't care, and he had to get browbeaten into having his press people put something out there, but they really don't care. And you think they'd have some shame about some of these cases, at least for the ones that were criminals, that were known criminals, yep, that they fought to keep in here. I mean, that's why I feel like they have no standing whatsoever, because you have Lake and Riley, you have Sheridan Gorman, and they would undoubtedly be alive today,
1: yeah,
2: if we simply took criminal illegal aliens that committed, not only committed the crime to come here, but then committed an additional crime. If we just simply got rid of them, those two young women would be alive today. And that's inarguable, and they don't care.
1: They don't. You have to say it, you know, because what you said is true. John.

0: Jonathan Fahey visiting on the Guy Benson Show, ICE director, former federal prosecutor. He knows that which he speaks. One of the things you generically, in that very nice narrative you just did, that excellent narrative, you said, you basically talked about Tim Walz, governor of Minnesota. He let someone go that brutally was raping a child, I believe a 10-year-old child. And Tim Walz's rationale, how they sleep at night, I don't even understand. He said that someone, he pardoned this person who's here illegally, of course, because no one should be measured on their worst day. No one should be judged on their worst day. Can you believe that?
1: It's amazing, and it's also not true, because this was like he raped her over the period of 2 years. But even put that aside, it's like, yeah, you actually should be judged on your worst day. It doesn't mean that your worst day is the only thing about you, but as the governor, as a law enforcement officer, you should err on protecting the people of your state, not protecting the child rapist that shouldn't even be in our country to begin with.
0: That was part of our interview with former acting ICE director, former federal prosecutor John Fahey. For the full interview, go to GuyBensonShow.com. Coming up next, it's the home stretch. We'll be doing a spoiler-free review of The Odyssey, which is currently crushing it in the theaters, with Dylan and Joel. This is Harry Hurley filling in for Guy Benson. We'll be right back.
2: Not the same talking points here. The Guy Benson Show.

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5: How often do you stop to wonder whether you should share something that's revealing, maybe even embarrassing, with a partner, a friend, or even your boss? In her new book called Revealing, The Underrated Power of Oversharing, behavioral scientist Leslie John says doing just that can help you deepen relationships that are vital to your life. We need people to trust us in order to get things like love, friendship, and career success. 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I'm Dr. Sanjay Gupta, helping you live a better life.
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2: I love it. This is the Guy Benson Show with Christine Dillon and Joelle. And today, during the happy hour, during the home stretch, Dillon, Joelle, and your fill-in guy, me, we will be talking about movies in general, maybe The Odyssey in particular, because this movie is doing unbelievable. First of all, the first movie ever filmed completely on the IMAX 70mm format, which means you get more screen, more picture than any movie has ever had. I haven't seen the movie yet, but very good friends of mine have. And when I go see it, it will be, I'll take a bit of a drive to see it on the 70mm rather than just the regular IMAX. Evidently, there's only 41, I think, of these IMAX 70mm available anywhere in the country. So I do know a place that's doable. That's how I want to see it. A lot of times I'll just wait anymore for the movie to come out. But I think this movie has to be seen on the big screen. My other initial thought is it cost $250 million to make. And as of Sunday, it had already eclipsed $639 million in its global tally. So this is pushing to absolutely top The Dark Knight, which did just over $1 billion. The Dark Knight Rises, which went a little bit further. The Dark Knight did $1,006,000,000. The Dark Knight Rises did $1,084,000,000. So I think that The Odyssey is going to go beyond that. Dillon gets the first comment from the panel. Dillon, your thoughts?
3: Yeah. I mean, I also have yet to see The Odyssey, unfortunately. But it is one that I'm going to be seeing in IMAX. I think I might actually end up going this weekend, driving up. So the closest actually 70mm screen, as you were talking about, Harry, is the King of Prussia IMAX in Pennsylvania. So I don't know if I'll end up making that drive all the way up to the true 70mm, because it's about over a three-hour drive, which is a really long way. Everything that I've seen, I don't think I've seen a single negative review for The Odyssey. There was some of the controversy that was going around about casting decisions and such, but it seems like all of that's just been blown out of the water by how incredible the movie is. And I'll just say this year already, I mean, it's still only July. We've got a lot more left to go, but it's been a great year for movies so far. And I'm a huge fan of the theater, of going to the movie theater. Yep. Me and my wife have that the AMC Movies Pass, so we basically get to go see unlimited movies for a monthly fee. But it's a pretty good deal, if you ask me. But we go see as much and as many movies as we can. And the proportion of movies that I would normally be disappointed by has gone down a lot this year. There's been some really great movies coming.
2: Yeah, movies are back. There's no question about it. They're back. I think a lot of people thought, uh-oh, maybe the movie industry is, you know, had it. It's finished. No. You look, and I know you put a nice list together, and why don't you share a few of

0: these great movies, and then we will get Joel into the conversation.
1: Yeah, so ones that I have been impressed by this year, of course, I haven't seen The Odyssey yet, but I've seen all of these movies I've seen this year and would rank them, I mean, at least a 7 out of 10 or better on all of these, with Obsession and Backrooms, which have been the two big horror movies, in my opinion, that have done really well this year with great directors and interesting stories. There's Disclosure Day, came out this year. Project Hail Mary, Marty Supreme, Toy Story 5. And then coming up this year still, there's a ton to come out. The new Spider-Man movie,
0: yep.
1: Coyote versus Acme, Primetime, which I'm looking forward to. That's the Chris Hansen biopic that's coming out. There's Clayface, the new Hunger Games prequel, the new Avengers movie, Dune Part 3. You mentioned before coming on air for this segment, Harry Digger is coming out with Tom Cruise this year that I'm also looking forward to see. It seems super interesting. I'm locked and loaded. There's so many good ones to see. I think I've got to start scheduling out my time because I'm going to run out of it going out to see all these movies.
0: Yeah, it's actually worth it again. There wasn't much, you know, worth it in my view. That's over. Spielberg came out with a great one. All the ones you mentioned, one of them was the Spielberg one. Terrific. I love what Christopher Nolan did. It's not CGI. When you see 1,000 fighters, it's really 1,000 mm-hmm. people. You know, most directors are taking the easy way out now with CGI, artificial intelligence. Joel, your thoughts?
2: I'm ashamed to say, but I have been so behind on movie releases, except for the ones that we just discussed. Even Spider-Man, Brand New Day, I've been seeing the billboard for it right outside of Port Authority. And I did see the previous one, Spider-Man No Way Home, back in 2021. So I'm pretty excited to see it. It's been, I think, 5 years in between since the previous Spider-Man movie came out. I'm all about it.
0: And this is a compliment. It's not a dig. Is Zendaya in every movie that's ever made now?
2: It seems like it, but listen,
1: she put her in there.
2: She's making all that money.
0: From American Idol, right?
1: No, Zendaya was a Disney star.
2: She was a Disney star, yes.
0: But I think she became more known for Dancing with the Stars. I said American Idol, Dancing with the Stars. That's when I think she got true national fame.
2: Yeah. Yeah.
0: And I mean, you look, I forget the name of the series. It's pretty, pretty risque. It's heavy duty.
2: Oh, Euphoria. Oh,
0: there
2: Euphoria.
0: You go.
2: And, yeah. That's, oof.
0: Yeah.
2: Sweeney's not for everybody.
0: That too, right? Oh my God. It's wild. But she is in, I remember one episode, she was buried in the crown up. Just her head was sticking out. But she survived. That's not a spoiler. That's pretty old news. I have seen Project Hail Mary. I have seen Marty Supreme. I can't wait. I'm a big Tom Cruise fan. I'm not a big fan of the Scientology end of things, but I'm a huge Tom Cruise fan. I call him the last movie star. He does it the right way. If anybody has never searched for this speech that he gave, for some reason, and I think some of it is bias, because nobody's going to tell me that from Born on the 4th of July or Rain Man or several other, even Maverick, even Top Gun Maverick, that he hasn't done a role that he should have won an Academy Award. But they gave him, like what Kirk Douglas got and some of the others get, the Lifetime Achievement Award, almost like just in case you never get a Best Actor yourself. His speech was one of the most generous that I've ever heard anyone deliver. He never talked about himself. He talked about all kinds of actors that were in the room. He did this extemporaneous masterclass. Did either of you ever see it?
2: Personally, I have not. No.
0: Well, do me a favor.
1: No.
0: Do a little. I don't know if you use Google or Bing or what you use to search. DuckDuckGo. Google what I said. Lifetime Achievement Award, Tom Cruise. And please get back to me offline and let me know what you think of the speech that he delivers. It is profound.
2: I will definitely look into it. And for the record, Harry, I use AskJeeves.com, all
0: right? There you go. All right. I love it. All right, so it is Dylan. It is Joel. It is yours truly, Harry Hurley, filling in today for Guy Benson. It's the happy hour. It's the home stretch. And our discussion is about the movies in general. Anything about Odyssey? I heard you loud and clear, Dylan, before something comes out, it's easy for people to have long knives and start to criticize casting decisions and this and that.

0: Yeah. They're not complaining now, Dylan.
1: No, they're not. I mean, it seems like they nailed just about every single role. And of course, a lot of the outrage surrounding it, I think, was people making assumptions. Because one thing that Christopher Nolan did, which I think is really smart, is he didn't really reveal who everybody was playing, like, before the movie came out.
0: Smart.
1: So a lot of people were like, oh, like, who did you cast so-and-so as? Like, they would be a horrible this character, but it turns out they didn't even play that character in the movie. So I think it was a lot of people getting worked up about it, and people wanting to see, obviously, you know, the Odyssey, one of the great, great tales that had been told for hundreds and hundreds of years, you know, orally without it being written down. And they wanted to see it done justice. And from all reports, I mean, again, I haven't seen it yet. It seems like Nolan nailed it.
0: 3,000 years in the making, and he delivered,
1: sir.
0: And no leakage between week one and week two. It's doing huge numbers. It's going to get to a billion within
1: easily.
0: 2 weeks. I really see it. Probably not this week by Sunday, but by next week, I think for sure. Before we run out of time, we're a little under 2 minutes, which I regret because we could talk about this for a long time. Each of you pick who you believe, doesn't have to be your favorite actor or actress, who are the best male and best female actors today, living and working? Dylan first.
1: Ooh, man, best young actors and actresses.
0: You don't have to be young. Who are the best?
1: I'm going to go young. Going to go young because I think that we have some budding stars, I think, in our young generation that could be the next movie stars, like you said, Tom Cruise, the last true movie star. But I think people like Timothée Chalamet has potential to be that. I think Robert Pattinson is an incredible actor.
2: Yes.
1: He did it right by getting his stinkers out of the way early with the Twilight movies. I mean, sorry, Twilight fans, but those movies are objectively pretty awful. I know they're a little bit chuggy, but people love them. But
0: they
1: he has a streak that is just, I mean, the new Batman, Mickey 17 was a great movie.
0: Yeah, I watched that.
1: The Odyssey, Tenet he was in, the Dune movies. Like, he's got a streak.
0: Yeah.
1: The Lighthouse in 2019.
0: I love that.
1: All of those movies were just amazing. So he's definitely one of my favorites.
0: Who's your female?
1: Ooh, my female, I am a big fan. Oh, man. See, this is hard when we open it up like this.
0: I know.
1: I think best female. Ooh. I mean, I think Florence Pugh is a great actress. I think that she has shown that she has a lot of range with acting. She's done some horror movies. She's done some serious movies, some dramas like Little Women. So, I mean, I think that she's got a lot of range, and she also is a younger movie star. I think she's in her 30s. So, I mean, she's up and coming. I think I'd put her on my list.
0: Joel, who do you got?
3: I'll keep it quick. Favorite male actor, it changes all the time, but in this moment, Steve Carell, because I loved him in The Office, Despicable Me, the 40-year-old version, which is obviously a way different movie compared to ones we are talking about now, and also one of my all-time favorite movies, Crazy Stupid Love. 10 out of 10, I recommend it. As far as actresses, in this moment, I would say, and she's in her 30s, Emma Stone. I have loved her since I first saw her in the movie Easy A and everything else she has put out since. She's a phenomenal actress, has great range, 100%.
0: You got me, because Emma Stone was going to be my female. Tom Cruise is my male. Meryl Streep, probably GOAT of all time.
1: Legend.
3: Classic.
1: Legend.
0: Absolutely amazing. And you just look at her, and she's just so elegant. Even when she doesn't win, she's so elegant and happy for the people who do. Wish we could continue to go, but we're out of time. On behalf of Guy, Christine, Dylan, and Joelle, it's been an honor to fill in today. This is Harry Hurley for Guy Benson, and this is The Guy Benson Show. Thanks for listening.
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2: 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Be patient. I'm Dr. Sanjay Gupta, helping you live a better life.
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4: 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KABC.
5: A group is making a renewed call for evacuations around the burned Lineage Logistics Warehouse in Boyle Heights. Alma Marquez of Project LA Now says the ongoing fly infestation is more dangerous than many people thought.
6: There's this massive infestation of these flies, which could literally make people not just sick, but kill people.
5: This follows a recent report from KNBC TV on the dangers of the flies infesting the warehouse that still contain millions of pounds of spoiled food. Project LA Now, a community advocacy group, has sent a letter to the LA County Board of Supervisors calling for mandatory evacuations. ICE agents used slurs when referring to Latinos during federal immigration raids in the Los Angeles area last summer. That's according to body camera footage and forensically recovered text messages detailed in a court filing obtained by the ACLU this week. The ACLU is asking a federal judge to bar ICE agents from making stops based on racial profiling. A young lifeguard who rescued a boy from dangerous waves in Santa Cruz will be honored by President Trump. The dramatic rescue happened Saturday at Seabright State Beach near the Santa Cruz Beach Boardwalk. Viral video shows the boy getting overpowered by waves when the 16-year-old lifeguard rushes to him. Waves continue to pound the two as the lifeguard eventually carries the boy to safety. And California lawmakers are again considering a bill that would let abuse victims use trauma as a legal defense for violent crimes. Tammy Trujillo with more.
7: It would apply to domestic abuse victims facing criminal charges, with the exception of most murder cases. This is the fourth straight year the legislation's been introduced after three previous unsuccessful attempts. It's opposed by police and prosecutors. Advocates say it would benefit survivors of human trafficking. Those already convicted of violent crimes would also be able to petition a judge to vacate their convictions, citing past trauma.
5: Those are the headlines. I'm Sharon Reardon.
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10: Boyle Heights. This is a crash on the 5, making your way along that northbound side, coming up on the 10. It's the two right lanes that are off limits currently, and let's look at that backup. We're seeing delays all the way from the 60 in Boyle Heights. Beyond the scene of the crash, that 5 northbound remains slow all the way to the 2. South 5 loading up in Burbank, away from Alameda. Delays and stretches all the way to the 605. And Costa Mesa, 55 northbound, slowing down from just before the 405 freeway. Delays heavy and stretches to the 91.
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3: A better life with Dr. Sanjay Gupta.
4: They say consistency is key, but sometimes you just gotta switch it up. A new study out of Harvard School of Public Health found that varying your exercise routine could add years to your life. What exercise someone did didn't matter much. What did matter was that all the exercises together worked all the muscle groups in their body. Now, an added benefit to changing things up is it can help you push through the plateau effect. That's when your body gets so efficient at doing something that you actually stop getting better at it. And we know from previous research that specializing in any one sport at a young age can make someone actually more prone to injury. And as experts we talk to point out, even elite athletes switch up things with their workouts, making sure to target strength, cardio, flexibility, balance, and doing that every single week. I'm Dr. Sanjay Gupta, helping you live a better life.
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16: 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Big day for the blue chips. The Dow rallied more than 500 points. Tech stocks coming under pressure again, and we saw a mixed finish on Wall Street today. The Dow coming in for a closing gain of 537 points. This has the price of oil pulled back, and looks like another rotation out of the semiconductor stocks and into other parts of the market today. And the blue chips, the S&P 500 up 16 at 7,429. The NASDAQ down double nickels, down 55 points at 24,877. We saw Coca-Cola popping today, up about 5% on its latest earnings report. And let's see, also on the earnings front, Micron and AMD down more than 8%. Middle East and the price of oil in focus, with oil settling back below $80 a barrel in New York. Brent crude in London pulling back to 84 and change. This has a two-day Federal Reserve meeting got started today that'll be wrapping up tomorrow with a full-blown news conference from the new Fed chair, Kevin Warsh. That'll be a second time in the spotlight. We'll be getting a decision on short-term interest rates and a statement on the economy. Of course, we'll have full coverage on that tomorrow. The rate decision is due out tomorrow, and looks like the expectation is the Fed will remain on hold as far as interest rates are concerned. We might get some more clues in the statement as to what the path moving forward will be. Fed funds futures were last pricing at a quarter point hike in September. Tech earnings remain in the spotlight this week. We'll be getting results from Amazon, Apple, Meta Platforms, and Microsoft. Iran, of course, still very much in focus at the White House today. Iran rejecting latest proposal to evenly divide control of the Strait of Hormuz. This now jeopardizing hopes that Iran and Washington would quickly resume negotiations to end the war. Today, the president held talks.

0: Things from U.S. News and World Report. We'll take a closer look at that and talk about the Main Street economy here with Mark Wilbert, the chairman of Employers Group, former associate dean of the USC Marshall School of Business, and founding member and former chair of LA BizFed. Mark Wilbert will be joining us live later this hour. But first, On Your Money, the markets, the economy, and the whole works now. Joining us live, Gabriel Wisdom, managing director of American Money Management and author of Wisdom on Value Investing. Gabriel, thank you very much for coming to the line here this afternoon.
1: Well, Frank, my pleasure. It's been a very busy day. Some 43 companies reported earnings today, and 88% of all the companies that have reported earnings this quarter have exceeded their earnings per share estimates. An average surprise on the upside, up 8.28%, according to the data compiled by Nick Reich at the Earnings Scouting Report. By the end of the week, 62% of those 500 companies are going to have reported their second quarter earnings, which will give us a much clearer picture of the quarter. But what's interesting is, as earnings have gone up, the sentiment has declined. We're back to climbing the old wall of worry, and that's a very good sign, Frank.
0: On the air live with Gabriel Wisdom with American Money Management, Apple sent to a report to earnings. Apple's been on a tremendous roll lately, moving higher again today, by the way, up 317 at 340 and change, retaking the crown as most valuable company from NVIDIA. And what about Apple here?
1: Well, it's interesting how the last several years, Apple received a lot of criticism for falling behind in the AI race, but that sentiment has clearly reversed, taking the total valuation above $5 trillion, at least for a short period of time. Today, Apple announced a leasing option, this to offset the higher costs of things. The AI and data center build-out is clearly inflationary. Prices for things that these companies need have been going up, and Apple have been trying to pass along those costs. Now they have a leasing option, which will make it very affordable to buy a new iPhone or whatever. And by the way, Apple's taken a different approach from Amazon and Meta and Microsoft and, of course, Google. What they've done, rather than spend hundreds of billions of dollars on data centers and chips, they've held their capital expenditures down, and they are working with Google for the cloud and AI services that they need. In fact, they're going to power an upgraded Siri. That's according to something I saw in Yahoo Finance. But Apple's doing everything right. Nice way for Tim Cook to finish. And this will be his last report on Thursday when they release their earnings.
0: Yeah, and thanks for highlighting that story that came out first thing this morning, that Apple and Klarna, that's the buy now, pay later payment service, joining forces to offer consumers the option to lease a new Apple device. The company is calling this Apple Upgrade, and it looks like this will offer 12- and 24-month leasing options for iPhone and Apple Watch and 24- and 36-month leasing options for Mac and iPad, with the prices starting at $17.99 a month for the iPhone, $11.99 for the Apple Watch, $24.99 for Mac, and $11.99 for an iPad. So those entry prices that look to be attractive, and the stock was higher today on that news, up more than $3 at 340 and change, and kissing record highs here once again. All right, what about we noticed the Nasdaq still under pressure, closing lower, while the Dow rallied more than 500 points, Nasdaq down 55. This is something that we don't often see. What about these tech names that have come under pressure, and are you doing any bottom fishing with NVIDIA or some of the other names? Even SpaceX, by the way, which hit a new low before bouncing back, now trading at around 116.
1: Not yet, Frank. I think NASDAQ is in a correction, or maybe a little bit of a bear market right now, and has to do with the late boom cycle that we see repeatedly over the years. In the boom bust cycle, the companies that are closest to the demand, that should be benefiting from all the inroads of semiconductors and chips, they don't

0: they have a delayed benefit. But the share appreciation occurs with those semiconductor companies that are making all the money, but then their customers, the companies buying all those chips and AI, they need to profit or the cycle ends. And I think that's what we're seeing right now, at least in the short run.
1: All right. Oil, of course, bouncing around, very volatile lately, given the changing headlines in the Middle East, and appears that conflict appears to be expanding to other players. We'll be talking more about that later this hour. But we see oil just below $80 a barrel in New York, up around 84 in London here at the moment. Where are you placing your bets on oil at the moment?
0: Well, Frank, this is very, very big. And I didn't know anything about what's really going on beneath the Strait of Hormuz. You know, we've all been focused on oil, and there's a glut of oil. And so long as there's a glut, prices are probably remains somewhat flat to declining. And that's good for the oil companies, too. They're selling lots of it. They're not making many more of it, really. But there's a new threat associated with the Iran war. Oil gets all the attention, but beneath the surface of the Strait of Hormuz, they've got 500 fiber optic cables that carry 95% of the global data traffic and roughly $10 trillion in daily financial flows. And now Iran wants a fee from the users of this data, Amazon and Google, Microsoft, NVIDIA, Oracle, Palantir, even IBM. And so you can see these companies are putting some pressure on the administration to stop this war.
1: What about the oil names? We see, even though oil was up today for a while, then it did pull back. It's up again now, by the way, in New York, up around almost $83 a barrel. ExxonMobil bouncing around down $1.73 at $153 and change. We've noticed the refinery stocks have been holding up quite well. Valero, for example, let's bring that one up here. Right now, pulling back more than six at 298. And Chevron, the other oil giant today, moving lower as well, down more than two at 187. What about these oil names?
0: They all look good to me, and they're undervalued. Because the oil industry assets that have been destroyed in Russia and the Middle East, as a result of the Ukraine-Russia situation. And, of course, the Ukrainians have been targeting Russian refineries and oil vessels going through the Sea of Azov. And then the Iranians, again, targeting ships moving through the Strait of Hormuz until very recently here. Oil prices, I think, are going to stay stubbornly high, even with the glut. That's very, very positive for all the oil names, except for the companies that are exploring for new oil. The political pressure is just too great on these companies. It's a wild card.
1: All right. In the business of show business, which I know you follow closely, we see this merger deal between Paramount Skydance and Warner Brothers Discovery paused at the moment while the courts look into antitrust concerns. And looks like SAG-AFTRA is now coming out with a statement opposing this merger, by the way. We see, Warner Brothers stock, I believe it is at the lowest since the Paramount deal was announced at around 25 and change. And Paramount Skydance shares down to around $8. And Netflix, by the way, moving higher today by nearly 272 and change. What about these names in the entertainment industry?
0: Well, they're very interesting, Frank. If I had to bet on whether this deal goes through or not, I bet that it will. And the reason for it is that Larry Ellison and his family will be on the hook for close to $10 billion if Paramount Skydance can't buy Warner Brothers Discovery. If it falls apart, Larry Ellison has guaranteed this deal. He backed his son David in the takeover of Paramount last year. He also agreed to personally guarantee the equity portion of the Warner Brothers acquisition in order for Paramount to win that deal. They paid, I think it was $2 billion to Netflix to go away. They really need to make this deal. Now, Ellison's, the bulk of his wealth comes from Oracle. Oracle stock is down quite a bit, down by 31% or so. So poor Larry Ellison has the

0: very last $163 billion to his name. So I think he can pull this off.
1: Yeah, Larry Ellison briefly surpassed Elon Musk last year as the wealthiest person on the planet. Oracle stock today moving up 6 cents at 119.96. Tesla, meanwhile, pulling back nearly two at 307 and change because of the drop in Tesla and SpaceX recently. Elon Musk is down big over the last month. Gabriel Wisdom pulling back from the $1 trillion mark to around $700 billion. Still not bad, right?
0: No, we can't feel too badly for Elon Musk, though. Some 80% of his net worth, I'm told, is tied up in SpaceX stock. It's created a lot of excitement. There's no question, especially the Wall Street firms that love, packaging the popular trends into various investment products. Morgan Stanley launched something they call the Space 60. And half of those 60 companies, more than doubled until recently. They're all selling off now because, irrational exuberance. But SpaceX and these other companies are going to need raw materials, and they're going to need to be awfully good at mining or buying mining materials like aluminum and nickel and some of the rare and obscure metals. They need all this. So I think those shares have gotten ahead of themselves.
1: All right, you can put your economist hat on for just a moment. Tomorrow, the Federal Reserve will come out with a statement on the economy and a decision on short-term interest rates. We'll be hearing from the new Fed chair, Kevin Warsh, for the second time in his early in his career as Fed chair. What do you think is going to happen tomorrow? Are they going to hold the line on rates? And any surprises expected tomorrow?
0: Well, I think Mr. Warsh and the Federal Open Market Committee have some pressure in that the European Central Banks and the ECB is widely expected to raise its key interest rate at the end of this week. And then the Bank of Japan, same thing. Of course, the Bank of Japan has kept interest rates near zero for the past 27 years. But we do have some inflation pressures that the AI-related demand has pushed prices up. Tariffs are very hawkish for rates. The labor market's solid. The economy is robust, certainly. It wouldn't surprise me if interest rates went up a quarter of 1%, but my hunch is they'll remain unchanged tomorrow.
1: All right. At this point, Gabriel Wisdom, any specific places where you're putting money now and or taking it off the table?
0: Well, Frank, I mentioned the Paramount deal. Paramount stock is trading at about $8 a share presently. Larry Ellison he's on the hook to buy the new Class B shares of Paramount at $16 each. It reminds me of what happened with Warner Brothers Discovery at around $12, WBD now trading at $25. So I'm looking at Paramount stock to see if there's an arbitrage opportunity there. Additionally, IBM is down dramatically, and this is a company that's made big inroads in blockchain, AI, and all things, futuristic. IBM looks attractive in my view.
1: All right, terrific. Gabriel Wisdom with American Money Management and author of Wisdom on Value Investing. Gabriel, thank you very much for joining us live here this afternoon.
0: Thank you, Frank.
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2: A better life with Dr. Sanjay Gupta.
3: Staying active every day will go a long way towards helping you live a happy, healthy, and pain-free life. And there's perhaps no movement more fundamental than walking. 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Even though you walk every day, Dana does say you can make small adjustments to immediately improve your walking mechanics. So, keep your rib cage stacked over your pelvis. Avoid leaning over or arching your lower back. Allow your arms to swing naturally in coordination with your legs. Keep your gaze forward, your jaw relaxed, and then just breathe in through your nose and out through your mouth. I'm Dr. Sanjay Gupta, helping you live a better life.
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1: Zach slipping 55 points to 24,877. The yield on the 10-year note now at 4.61%. The volatility index slipping by 2.5% today. Checking the cryptos now, we see a Bitcoin dipping to just above 63,000 earlier, the lowest we've seen in about 10 days. Right now, it's just below 64,000 again, up about $40 at 63,849. Ethereum, ETH, at 1,915. Doge at the moment at 7 cents. Tomorrow, we'll be getting the decision on interest rates at a full-blown news conference from Fed Chairman Jerome Powell, along with a statement on the economy. And we're, of course, we'll be watching that. That'll be happening at 11 o'clock tomorrow morning. We'll have complete coverage here, of course, on Motech on Money. Mark Hamrick, economist and financial commentator, will be joining us on the program tomorrow. The price of oil back in focus and bouncing around today. We see oil dipping below $80 a barrel in New York, but now back above 80. In fact, up more than $3 now, back to 82 and change. In London, we saw oil hovered around $84 a barrel. Taking a look at some of the movers today, well, we see Apple kissing record highs of more than 3 at 340 and change. MU, Micron down nearly 80 at 820 and change. Oracle up 6 cents at 119.96. Nvidia up 50 cents at 197.01. SpaceX, I believe, hit a new low today before rebounding, up $2.91 at the close at 116.41. And Tesla pulling into reverse again, down $1.78 at $307.44. General Motors moving higher a day after President Trump visited one of their plants. GM stock up more than $3 at $90.30 a share. Ford up 28 cents at $14.96. Rivian up 21 cents at $16.69. And Lucid has seen a rebound of $1.40 at $7.90. $7.90, our favorite number right here on 790 KABC.
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3: Los Angeles County prosecutors are expected to decide whether to seek the death penalty against singer David later this week. Daniel Martindale with the latest.
4: A judge has ordered there is enough evidence in the capital murder case to proceed to trial. The singer, David Burke, is accused of killing 14-year-old Celeste Rivas Hernandez, then dismembering her body. Prosecutors say they were having a sexual relationship and Burke killed her in 2025 to silence her to protect his music career. Burke is also charged with one count each of continuous sexual abuse of a child under age 14. He is also facing special circumstance allegations of lying in wait, murder for financial gain, and killing a witness in a criminal investigation.
3: And San Francisco 49ers coach Kyle Shanahan says he's to blame for the car crash that injured him and a 21-year-old woman in another car. Shanahan says he was reaching for a cell phone and took his eyes off the road right before the crash. He suffered a concussion and multiple broken bones. No charges have been filed. Those are the headlines. I'm Sharon Reardon.
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10: How often do you stop to wonder whether you should share something that's revealing, maybe even embarrassing, with a partner, a friend, or even your boss? In her new book called Revealing, The Underrated Power of Oversharing, behavioral scientist Leslie John says doing just that can help you deepen relationships that are vital to your life. 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
3: How often do you stop to wonder whether you should share something that's revealing? Maybe even embarrassing, with a partner, a friend, or even your boss. In her new book called Revealing, The Underrated Power of Oversharing, behavioral scientist Leslie John says doing just that can help you deepen relationships that are vital to your life. We need people to trust us in order to get things like love, friendship, and career success. That's what she told us. When you make yourself vulnerable by revealing something sensitive, it does make other people trust you. In turn, when you ask someone to reveal something about themselves, showing that interest will generally lead someone to like you more. Why? Because people like to be asked about themselves, she says. It also signals that they are discriminating and choosy, but in a good way. I'm Dr. Sanjay Gupta, helping you live a better life.
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13: Tech on Money continues here, 790 KABC. Turning now to what's happening in the Middle East. We have seen the price of oil bounce around recently after the U.S. announced it was pausing its attacks on Iran. We're following the latest developments today with Iran rejecting a proposal to evenly divide control of the Strait of Hormuz, jeopardizing hopes that Iran and the U.S. would quickly resume negotiations to end the war. Today at the White House, President Trump met with Ukraine's president as well as the Israeli prime minister. Ukraine over the weekend launched an attack on an Iranian commercial vessel in the Caspian Sea. The Islamic Republic of Iran has threatened retaliation over that strike. The president today hosting back-to-back White House meetings with the leader of Ukraine as well as the Israeli prime minister as Ukraine seeks more ammunition for its air defenses, and the Israeli prime minister is discussing

0: announcing the next move in the Middle East. All this as the Lindsey Graham funeral was held today, attracting leaders from around the world. Joining us live now, Middle East expert Dan Revive, award-winning former network news correspondent, author of numerous books, including Target Iran, Spies Against Armageddon, and host of the Mossad Files podcast. Dan Revive, thank you very much for taking the call here this afternoon.
1: Yeah, it's a pleasure as always, and always fascinating, Frank. Just in the past 2 hours, the story has changed again because Iran has launched ballistic missiles at U.S. troops stationed in Jordan. You know, Iraq is just west of Iran. The next country to the west is Jordan. The next country would be Israel. Well, Jordan's been hit before. We thought we were in a period where President Trump decided to give diplomacy a chance. So the U.S. had stopped its bombing of Iran for several days now. Well, Iran obviously noticed that in Washington, President Trump spent time with Israel's Prime Minister Netanyahu today, and Iran, according to U.S. Central Command, tried to pull a surprise attack, launching missiles at U.S. base in Jordan. An unconfirmed report says also at a U.S. base in Iraq. I expect the Trump administration to be very angry at this.
0: See you tonight. Read about it tomorrow, but hear it now on MoTeC on Money, live on the air with Dan Revive. Iran's Revolutionary Guards firing missiles at U.S. forces in Jordan just minutes ago. Thank you for catching that important headline, with the U.S. military saying it intercepted multiple missiles launched by Iran, marking the first reported Iranian attack on an American target since the president declared over the weekend that he would halt strikes following 2 weeks of fighting. What do you see happening next?
1: Well, I think President Trump is probably going to feel that he has to respond. So we'll see the U.S. airstrikes against Iran resume. Now, President Trump has said several times that those airstrikes could get, well, even more significant, could be aimed, for instance, at energy facilities, water facilities, perhaps knocking down bridges. Those are the threats that the president made. I know he has his eye on what's happening in the Strait of Hormuz, and there seemed to be some hope that Iran and the country across the strait, the Arab country of Oman, could reach some compromise so that ships can sail again. But the talks have broken down, as you report, and
0: getting some interference. Hopefully no intelligence services are trying to jam your signal there, Dan. I hope we can get a better signal here in just a second. It looks like complicating the situation now, Ukraine getting involved here on the side of the U.S., launching an attack on an Iranian commercial vessel in the Caspian Sea. Iran has threatened retaliation over that strike. Maybe what we just talked about is that retaliation. We did see President Trump meet with the Ukrainian leader today, along with the Israeli prime minister. Any word on what's come out of these important meetings?
1: Yeah, I hope you can hear me clearly. The meetings were important, but they were short. There was in the chat between Netanyahu and President Zelensky.
0: We're going to try to get you back on the line here, Dan. Unfortunately, we seem to be experiencing some sort of interference. We'll try to get you back on a better line here and continue the conversation in just a moment. In the meantime, I'll recap some of the headlines here that are just now crossing the wires. Iran launching missiles at U.S. bases across the Middle East in an attempted surprise attack, according to a statement from the U.S. Central Command, a U.S. official telling the Jerusalem Post now that Iran had launched at least 4 ballistic missiles toward a U.S. military base in Jordan, adding that was a major attack. We continue to follow the headlines here just coming across the wires. Iran launching multiple ballistic missiles toward American military bases across the Middle East Wednesday morning. That's what it is already in the Middle East. The Islamic Revolutionary Guard Corps forces launched multiple ballistic missiles from Iran in an attempted surprise attack on U.S. forces based in the Middle East, according to a social media post on X put out by the U.S. Central Command. A U.S. official later told the Jerusalem Post that Iran had launched at least 4 ballistic missiles toward a U.S. military base in Jordan, adding that this was a major attack. Shortly before, CENTCOM confirmed that the IRGC had launched a number of ground-to-ground missiles at U.S. bases across the region. Iranian negotiators announced that Iran was fully prepared. Let me get to this here. Was fully prepared for all-out war. That also was a post on X. Dan Revive, continue the conversation here now. Anything that we have learned from the White House meetings today?
1: Yeah, I'm hearing you.

0: Just fine. I would say that there were no public breakthroughs. Israel's Prime Minister Netanyahu said he had an excellent chat and a chance to get together with Trump for the first time since the start of the war on February 28th. Now, keep in mind that Netanyahu was running for re-election in Israel, so of course he would have wanted Israeli voters to think that everything's going great with his relationship with Trump. You know, we don't know how it's going to go with Israel, but as we've been saying, I think President Trump's going to feel that he has to hit back against Iran after these ballistic missile strikes aimed at U.S. troops in Jordan tonight. So, you know, we're going to have to see if there's anything on the horizon toward ending this crisis, because in the meantime, the price of oil is only going to go up with more nervousness, Frank.
1: On the air live with Dan Raviv, Middle East expert, former Network News correspondent, author of numerous books, including, well, Spies Against Armageddon, Every Spy or Prince, and Target Iran. Dan Raviv, let me ask you this. Iran has also recently attacked Saudi Arabia and looks like Iraq as well, attacked by drones. Despite what's been happening here, despite this just in the last day or two, while this pause was going on, are we risking now this expanding significantly, given the fact that Saudi Arabia was attacked again, now Jordan, Iraq, and the list goes on?
0: Yeah, the individual attacks are not large. They're not gigantic. But what Iran is signaling is that it has the initiative. Iran is trying to prove that even after the U.S. and Israel killed the supreme leader at the end of February, that it's Iran that has the upper hand. Obviously, the United States will have to try to prove that it's not so. President Trump says that Iran is greatly weakened, that Iran wants to negotiate a deal, but the Iranians are adamant in saying that they are in no rush and they think they can be more powerful. So once in a while, they will even send attack drones at the nearby Arab countries. It's Iran mainly sending a message to the region and to Iran's own people that they're not losing this war. Frankly, it's a big question mark right now.
1: All right. You may remember the book that came out around the first Gulf War. I remember interviewing the author. You might have as well. The book was titled Oil and Islam, The Ticking Time Bomb, which predicted a war between Saudi Arabia and Iran, which was unthinkable back then. But could that happen here now?
0: Yes, it could. But the thing to look for is whether Saudi Arabia will not only stand with the United States, and I believe it will because it likes the financial deals and likes buying American weapons, but will Saudi Arabia get closer to Israel? If there can be any positive movement on the Palestinian issue, and there are efforts to settle what's going on in Gaza, then it would be possible for Saudi Arabia to even cooperate with Israel. I may be perhaps a little optimistic. I don't think it'll happen until after Israel's election in October, but it could happen, Frank.
1: Dan Raviv, thank you very much for taking the call here this afternoon. We greatly appreciate it. That is Dan Raviv, Middle East expert, award-winning former Network News correspondent, author of numerous books, including Target Iran, Spies Against Armageddon, and he's also host of the excellent podcast, The Mossad Files. 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
3: A stall in West L.A. This is the 405 northbound before Sunset Boulevard. Stalled out big rig. Middle lane has been blocked. And big delays out of Culver City from Venice Boulevard. They're just waiting for their own private tow truck to get out there and haul them away. Now, Boyle Heights, a wreck is wrapped. 5 northbound before the 10. Delays backing up away from the 710. And we're also checking out the drive in the Cajon Pass. 15 northbound at the 138. Uh-oh, there's a crash. These guys are out of lanes and the center divider delays almost from the 215 merge.
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5: How often do you stop to wonder whether you should share something that's revealing, maybe even embarrassing, with a partner, a friend, or even your boss? In her new book called Revealing, The Underrated Power of Oversharing, behavioral scientist Leslie John says doing just that can help you deepen relationships that are vital to your life. We need people to trust us in order to get things like love, friendship, and career success. That's what she told us. When you make yourself vulnerable by revealing something sensitive, it does make other people trust you. In turn, when you ask someone to reveal something about themselves, showing that interest will generally lead someone to like you more. Why? Because people like to be asked about themselves, she says. It also signals that they are discriminating and choosy, but in a good way. I'm Dr. Sanjay Gupta, helping you live a better life.
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9: 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So we'll see where it goes. 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This might get wild in here, dude. This is just about me being myself.
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0: Snakes, zombies, public speaking, the list of fears is endless. But the real danger is in your hand when you're behind the wheel. Distracted driving is what's really scary, and even deadly. Eyes forward, don't drive distracted. 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
1: We do these late night, middle of the night votes to increase taxes, so there's no transparency to the people, no transparency to business. And so that creates, you know, right on the face of it, that's the opposite of stability. And so you look at states like Utah that's ranked number one. I mean, they're very upfront about exactly how you manage a business there and everything else. But on the California opportunity being number 50, if you really peel into the information they provide, it really comes down to the affordability. I mean, our legislature, the governor, and everybody connected to that has driven our state into, you know, financial ruin. And they're putting it on the backs of all of us to try and fix it. Through taxes, which of course then shuts things down. And, you know, so these things are cyclical. I think we can get out of it. Some of the things that are fantastic though, Frank, that are some good news out of this report is the fact that when you look at the economy piece, our business environment is ranked number one. You're darn right it is. Frank, you and I both know California was built for business. We are built. You and I could go start a business tomorrow and be rocking and rolling. It isn't until next week we realize how many regulations and taxes we got to deal with that we might have some regrets about that. But the you know, so there's a lot of creation of business. There's a lot of patent creation. So there's a lot of opportunity that falls away and falls into the California population and the entrepreneurs out there that are all fired up and want to get things going. So I really hope people pull this up and really take a look at the information. Like, you know, in education, you know, we're, you know, kind of ranked in the middle of the pack, Frank, but when you actually open it up, unfortunately, K through 12, we're ranked number 41. I mean, we're with states like Oklahoma and Louisiana and some of these other states that are, you know, at the bottom of our 50. And how did California get down here? I mean, how did we even find our way into these rankings where we are literally the best we get out of this stuff is in the middle of the pack in some of these areas? And it's embarrassing. I'm proud of our state. I love our state. And our state has no business being in the middle of the pack in anything. California should be the golden state and the golden place to be. And right now, it's not, because we keep sending the same crazy people to Sacramento and other offices. So we've got to get our heads together and get this stuff cleaned up if we really want to make some changes.
2: Absolutely. Love what you just said there, Mark. Of course, I agree 100%. And John Phillips and Randy Wang on the Fix California shows here. We all want to see a better California. So that's what it's all about. So to highlight this is not to wallow in negativity, but you expressed it beautifully. We want to be positive and hopefully turn things around. We had Rick Caruso on this program on Friday. If you want to bring it up, bring up the podcast here at KABC.com. And God bless Estela Lopez, who runs the downtown Los Angeles Business Improvement District. Here's a lady who represents hundreds of businesses downtown in the face of tremendous challenges and is a tireless champion of downtown in the face of tremendous adversity with homelessness and crime throughout that area. Among the movers and shakers you're talking to, obviously taxes and regulation, as you mentioned, still very high on the list. Homelessness, crime have also advanced on the list of biggest concerns on the BizFed list recently, right? What else are people talking about?
1: Well, a couple other things. One is when you start looking at the infrastructure, I thought it was interesting because we were not very highly ranked in the infrastructure. In fact, we had some disaster areas. I mean, energy were ranked number 46 in the country. I mean, California ranked at the bottom of our country in handling energy. But when you actually look at it, it's because we are number 49 for pricing on our grid and our energy consumption. So we're getting gouged, which, of course, hits everybody. I don't care if you're running your business out of your garage or you're as big as, NVIDIA. Everybody's getting hammered with our infrastructure and our energy pricing. Our transportation, 34.9% of our roads are rated in poor condition, Frank. And literally, call it 35%. The national average for that is 18%. So, you know, we're almost double the national average in infrastructure on roads. And I can't really criticize the train to nowhere because it's not built yet. So how can you complain about something that can't even get a track laid? So, you know, that's just one of those things that's out there. I guess we'll send another.

0: enter $20 billion to that and watch that disappear.
1: Isn't that something? And the fact is, we're swimming in oil here. California, 100 years ago, accounted for 25% of the world's oil production, by the way. And the La Brea Tar Pits, if you go by there, you see a big lake there. That's all oil. That tar pit is oil. So we're swimming in it. And because of regulations, of course, and a variety of taxes, we're paying the highest in the country. Any signs of things turning around on that front? I know you interact with some of the our friends in the oil business. What are they saying about what's happening?
0: You know, the good thing is, Frank, I mean, I literally pray that we don't get much further into this Iran war. I mean, this thing continues to drag out. It's gonna really cause some damage to our economy in the long term. But in the short term, if we can get out of this thing and put a bow on it and get out of there on some level so that we can get back to our focus of where our country should be, I think it'll really help us. I think you'll see the market explode. I mean, I really think that things will turn around fast. And like I said, for California, we're built for business. We really are. I mean, there's so many entrepreneurs. The number one patent creation state in the country is right here in California. You know, that's California is number one. We're, you know, number nine as far as business creation. So I'm actually very bullish on California. We just have got to clean house when it comes to who we are sending to make the decisions on how we're managing it. I mean, a lot of these people say, oh, it's about education. They're failing at that. The people we have up there right now are failing at the main core areas that they talk about the most as being important, and they're complete failures at it. How can that be? We sent them there to fix education, and they're not even close. So we got some things to do, but I stay very bullish on California. There are some positive things that are there, but you know, you can't kill us with these energy prices and expect business to thrive, because the cost of that energy, Frank, ends up in the prices of goods, right? And so if our prices of goods are too high, then we can't sell our goods as effectively as we could if we had advantageous pricing and we had energy that was competitively priced so that we could compete in other markets. Right now, we're kind of competing amongst ourselves because nobody wants to buy California because it's too expensive.
1: Absolutely, Mark. Well, thank you very much for that. Of course, a thorough and accurate assessment of things here. We do appreciate it and look forward to many more conversations about what's happening here. Mark Wilbur, Chairman of Employers Group, based here in the Los Angeles area, former Associate Dean of the USC Marshall School of Business and founding member and former chairman of the Los Angeles Business Federation. Mark, thank you very, very much for taking the call here this afternoon.
0: You bet. Thanks so much, Frank. Love being on.
1: Thank you very, very much. And coming up next, it's the News Blitz with my pal Randy Wang, so stay tuned for that, and I'll be back with more at 4. Fed Day tomorrow, we'll be getting a decision on rates and hearing from the Fed Chair. Stay tuned tomorrow at 4 here on MoTeC on Money, 790 KBC.
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4: This week's light cool down will be short-lived. The National Weather Service says enjoy it for now, because by Thursday or Friday, more extreme heat is anticipated. Many areas again will be pushing into the triple digits by the weekend. Northern California officials are warning Bay Area beachgoers about dangerous rip currents and unexpected waves. The National Weather Service has issued a beach hazard statement for most local beaches.
5: We are urging caution to go out there. Don't get in the water. View from a distance if you can, just due to some of those conditions being so intense right now.
4: That's Samuel Menchaca with the San Francisco Fire Department. The alert follows a recent rescue at Seabright Beach, where a lifeguard saved a 10-year-old caught in rough surf. The beach hazard statement is in effect through Saturday. A former aide to Governor Gavin Newsom is sharing details about an affair she had with the governor while he was San Francisco's mayor. This comes as Newsom considers a presidential run. Ruby Rippey's affair with the governor became public in 2007. In Vanity Fair, Rippey describes Newsom as Kennedy-esque without naming him. Newsom was still married but divorcing his first wife at the time. Rippey says the months-long affair ended friendships and fueled her addiction struggles. Newsom called it, quote, the stupidest and also briefest of affairs, end quote. And vehicle thefts in California are down for the second straight year, according to a new report from the California Highway Patrol. Rich Kassar.